0: of services because he left the restaurant without paying. And then later, unlawful use of 911 because he faked a heart attack to get out of paying his Red Lobster bill. $63. He was by himself, too. He had a lot.
1: Look, I went to college with a guy. He told me a story. Him and a whole bunch of friends went out, and they probably amassed a $300 bill, something like that. Well, they knew that they couldn't pay it, so they all decided to get into a fight with one another. That way they would all be kicked out and nobody would have to pay the bill.
0: And how did it work?
1: Cops got called.
0: Yeah.
1: Cops got called. They got questioned by the cops. They completely forgot about the bill. It caused so much of a ruckus that it was completely just forgot about.
0: They went through with it.
1: Yes.
0: They had the fight.
1: Yes. Yeah, yeah. The police were called, and they were getting questioned by the police outside. And in the midst of all the mayhem, everybody it just kind of got washed over.
0: Wow.
1: Yeah.
0: And then they left.
1: Yeah, because I think that they thought they were going to get arrested, but then they were like, okay, we're cool now. Like, we don't have any problems, and then they ended up leaving.
0: And so later, they were all like, that really worked.
1: Yeah, yeah.
0: Wow. I mean, as a server, you'd remember the bill.
2: I'd fight them if they tried to leave without paying
0: kidding.
2: The bill.
0: Yeah. Without paying the bill?
2: I have chased people into the parking lot.
0: Oh, yeah.
2: I mean, you're not getting, even if you're going to tip me zero, you're not getting out of here without paying.
0: Not out of the bill. No way. I can't believe that worked.
1: It worked.
0: Well, it makes sense that it would, you know, after something like that. Man, that's stunning. Let's play a Stairway to Seven game. This is our latest jingle.

0: Fantastic. Here we go again. Stairway to seven. Seven in a row, right? They get harder and harder. Be a winner next. Two Guys Named Chris show.
1: Two Guys Named Chris.
2: There they are. Butch Cassidy and a dumbass kid.
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0: Stairway to seven. Your chance to be a winner. You got to get seven questions about music and rock and roll trivia in a row, right? And they get tougher and tougher as we go along.
9: Climb! Climb!

0: And Jana will be our first player today. Hello, Jana. How you doing?
1: Hello. I'm good. Thank you.
0: Good. So good to talk to you. Now, you'll have 60 seconds to answer all seven questions. But again, you only get the clock only moves when you're thinking, not during the asking of the questions. Seven in a row. They get tougher and tougher. Good luck to you, Jana. Here we go with step number one on the stairway to seven. How many Grammys has the band Rush won? Zero or 14?
1: Zero.
0: Zero is correct. Look at him playing the air guitar.
2: This is so good.
0: Limelight, your favorite for Rush?
2: No, I think I like Spirit of Radio the best, but this is a great song.
0: They're good. Hot took.
3: Well, they don't have any Grammys, so.
0: I just say what I think. You're right.
2: Can't be that good.
0: Can't be that good. What's that group the other day? It was like Journey and a bunch of others. No Grammy. All added together, they had no Grammys. None for Rush. They probably don't care. They never had any really enormous hit songs either, did they? I mean, a couple, but.
2: But they have. Yeah, no, you're right.
0: But the shows.
2: And their fan base is so loyal.
3: Yeah, they are.
4: Yes.
0: Reminds me a little of Grateful Dead. The fan base is so loyal.
3: I'd say Rush is the better band.
2: Oh, 100%, Rachel.
0: Hot take.
3: Well.
0: Ooh, I'm not touching that with a 10-foot pole. I don't get involved in stuff like that. Okay, we have one down and six to go. You still have 59 seconds, Jana, so you're in great shape right now. Question two on the Stairway to Seven. Number one hit or not, Tears of a Clown by Smokey Robinson and the Miracles.
1: Number one hit or not. I think it should have been, but I'm going to say no.
0: Oh, no, sorry. It was a number one hit song. And Jana, you've deprived us the opportunity to hear that wonderful song. Sorry about that.
3: You can play it anyway.
0: Not going to.
4: No.
0: If you get it wrong, it does not play. But.
4: It's part of your punishment.
0: That's right. That's right. But you'll know tomorrow when we get there that it was indeed a number one hit. Thank you, Jana. You've cleared the way for someone else. John, hello. How are you?
5: I'm great. Good morning. How are you guys?
0: Good morning. Doing very well. Here we go. Step one on the Stairway to Seven. I'll give you an album released in the 1980s. You give me the band or artist that released the album. Thriller.
5: Michael Jackson.
0: Michael Jackson is correct. For Halloween. We'll have an all Halloween edition.
3: Is it just going to be all questions about Thriller?
0: I actually have not prepared. We'll have an all Halloween edition on the day before Halloween, which is Friday the 30th on a flyaway from
3: there. There are lots of Halloween songs. There's a song called This Is Halloween you could put on there.
0: Perfect.
4: So there was no one more surprised about the announcement than the man who just made it.
2: He didn't think that one through.
0: No. We'll also have an all Thanksgiving edition right before Thanksgiving.
3: But no Christmas.
0: No. I won't weaponize a holiday. I refuse. Okay, you got one. Step number two on the Stairway to Seven. 58 seconds still on the clock. We asked this one last week. What was Phil Collins' first number one hit as a solo artist? Was it Susudio or Against All Odds?
5: Against All Odds.
0: Against All Odds is correct. I was incorrectly guessed last week. So you've put that to bed. 55 seconds still on the clock. One of my favorites. Biggie Doesn't Love It. Discussed
4: now, of all Phil's hits, this is my least favorite.
0: I think it becomes more and more my favorite.
3: I mean, he's got better ones, but this is good. Yeah.

0: No, sorry, John. So you'll know that's coming tomorrow as well. Another question on the Stairway to Seven, and that was number three this time around. Had to disqualify John. You got to get seven in a row right. Brandon is next. Hello, Brandon. How are you doing?
1: Doing all right. How about y'all?
0: Doing really well, thank you. Seven in a row right, and you win. If you missed the first one, it's a body bag t-shirt from All About Care Heating and Air. You'll get body bagged. Dead or alive, Bob Dylan.
1: Dead.
0: No. No, I'm sorry.
2: Dead or alive. Yeah!
0: No. No, he's still with us. No.
3: Hey, she said I was dead.
0: Yeah. I'm right on that, right? I just saw the movie. Yeah. I saw the movie.
4: You're right. Yes.
0: We'd have had
3: a montage for
0: yes.
3: him.
0: I feel like when he dies, we're gonna hear it. It's big.
4: That's a big
5: but
4: one.
5: But they should also stop making movies about people that are still alive. Their life's not over yet.
0: They did it with Elton John.
5: Mm-hmm.
0: They did it with Bob Dylan.
5: Bruce Springsteen.
0: That's right. I agree. Stop making movies. There's stuff to come from
5: those
0: guys.
5: Yeah, please, stop doing this.
0: Wait till they're dead. Jeez, I already had it marked with a check mark. I got to move to the next. I thought everybody knew he was still alive. Okay, we go next to Cade, who's on the line to play. Hello, Cade. How are you?
6: I'm well. Thanks for having me.
0: Great to have you on. We really appreciate you listening. Here's your question. What band has had lead singers named Gary Cherone, Sammy Hagar, and David Lee Roth?
6: Van Halen.
0: Van Halen is correct. What's your favorite Van Halen, Red Rachel?
5: I don't know. It changes day to day. Something from their first album.
0: I like it. I can't name any song from their first album.
5: It's so good.
0: Well, you know, I'm Mr. Pop Music, so I like this one. I like Jump. Biggie, your favorite Van Halen?
3: Ain't Talking About Love, without a doubt.
0: All right. We go next to question number two. Cade, 59 seconds left on the clock. Top 10 hit or not, Take Me Home Tonight by Eddie Money.
6: That was a top 10, yes.
0: It was a top 10. That's correct. We asked that one last week. Well done. Step number two is completed. You go to step number three. You still have 56 seconds on the clock. Don't Stop Believin' was on which Journey album? We asked it last week. Escape or Frontiers?
6: Frontiers.
0: Let me take a look. Wait a minute. I got to get this right. No, I'm sorry. It is not Frontiers. And that's the second time that's been asked. So do your homework on that. You'll know the Journey answer when we get to it, perhaps tomorrow. John is on the line to play. Hello, John. How you doing?
7: I'm doing great. Hope you guys are.
0: Good to hear from you. Here's your question. In what state that starts with the letter C did the Beach Boys form?
7: California.
0: California is correct. One for one. I only really recognize one Beach Boys song, Kokomo.
5: The best one.
0: Right. That's my one. All right. 58 seconds left on the clock. Step number two on the Stairway to Seven. True or false, the Eagles have never done any commercial endorsements or let any of their songs ever be used in a commercial. True or false?
7: That's true.
0: That is true. They're the holdouts that will not do it. You know what Biggie says to that? Why?
3: I don't get it, man. Take the money and run.
0: Sell out. Be done with it.
5: I mean, you could use this one for a beer commercial so easily.
0: Take it easy. Out on the beach. You're right. All right, 54 seconds left on the clock. Step three on the Stairway to Seven for John. Had multiple players, and nobody's gotten past three. Let's see if you can. What band with a color in its name has studio albums called Kerplunk, Nimrod, Warning, Insomniac, 21st Century Breakdown, and American Idiot?
7: Green Day.
0: Green Day is correct.
8: I walk a lonely road, the only one that
0: it's my favorite Green Day song. I love Green Day. They're great.
5: I love Green Day.
0: They're fantastic. I felt like I was getting old when they interviewed the lead singer, Billy Joe Armstrong, on CBS Sunday Morning.
3: That is a sign. Big sign.
0: It is. Like, uh-oh. Oh, I saw a great interview yesterday on there with Alan Alda.
3: Yes!
0: Did you see it, Biggie?
3: Yes, I did.
0: He was great. He's 90, Alan Alda. You know Alan Alda?
5: No.
0: No, you're

0: what a great outlook on life still.
1: No, he has Parkinson's. He's 90. He was in MASH. He was like the main star of MASH. And he's done a lot of stuff. And he did. He was so, I don't know, energetic for 90. And he was, yeah. I mean, he had visible issues with Parkinson's. And he says, I just live. You know, I'm just going through. And his wife was fantastic. They hate each other. 50 seconds on the clock. Step 4 on the Stairway to 7. What was the only top 10 hit song on the soundtrack from the movie Fast Times at Ridgemont High? It's by Jackson Browne.
2: Running on Empty.
1: Running on Empty is incorrect. Sorry, you'd have to know Fast Times at Ridgemont High. Remember that. It's the Jackson Browne song that is the only top 10 hit on the soundtrack of Fast Times at Ridgemont High. Have y'all seen that movie? We've talked about this.
3: Oh, yes.
1: Oh, yeah. Oh, yeah, you know that. That's a great movie. One of maybe the best high school teen movie.
3: I was really looking forward to hearing that song, too.
1: We don't play them.
3: I know we don't. Yeah. It's a great song, though.
1: Sorry. You've deprived us of that opportunity. It's not happening. Chris is on the line to play. Hello, Chris. How you doing?
4: Good morning, guys. P1.
1: Good morning. Thank you. 60 seconds on the clock. Here's your question. How did Buddy Holly die? Cancer or plane crash?
4: Plane crash.
1: Plane crash is very famously every correct. Day, it's getting closer, going. Talk about a loss. He was like 22. Love like great loss. Terrible. Come 59 seconds left on the clock. And you are on step 2 of the Stairway to 7. We asked this one last week. See if you can get it. Which rock star did Quentin Tarantino ask to play a heroin dealer in the movie Pulp Fiction? The part eventually went to Eric Stoltz, and by the time the movie was released, the rock star was dead. Was it Kurt Cobain of Nirvana or Michael Hutchence of NXS?
4: Michael Hutchence?
1: He's not Michael Hutchence. That's what the player said last week. That makes some sense. I mean, they're both about the same time, but it is not Michael Hutchence. You have made us so we don't get to hear a Nirvana song. All right, we'll have it tomorrow.
5: Thank you.
1: Eric. Eric is the last player today. All we have time for. Hello, Eric. How are you?
6: Good morning, guys.
1: Good morning. Glad to have you listening. We really appreciate it. Step 1 on the Stairway to 7. What band, named for a law enforcement group, sings the song Don't Stand So Close to Me?
6: The Police.
1: The Police is correct. One for one. Step 2 on the Stairway to 7. True or false? Meatloaf filed for bankruptcy in the 80s after his huge successes in the 70s and was nearly broke. He never really recovered financially and, when he died, had a net worth of under $1 million.
6: I'm going to go false.
1: False is correct. He was worth $38 million at the time. That was the third time we'd asked that question, brother, but it's been a while. All right, 54 seconds left on the clock. What four-word song was the first number one hit by the Eagles on the Billboard Hot 100 chart? Four-word song. We've asked it 5 times.
6: Oh, Lord, the Eagles. Take it to the most, I will. I'm not going to get there.
1: And you still have 35 seconds.
6: Yeah. That's fine. Mm-hmm. Take it. Now take it easy, 3. Mm-hmm. Oh, shh. Can't tell you why. That's fine.
1: Yeah. Do you have any answer? Is there any four-word Eagles song?
6: I can't think of a four. I'm trying to think of a four-word.
1: Well. We'll have to think about it as you're running out of time here.
6: Until tomorrow
1: here, you'll have to think about it. And at some point, we will ask that question again. I believe we've asked it before. So think about that. And tomorrow at this time, you'll have your chance. That is today's Stairway to 7. Nobody got very far up the ladder.
5: No.
1: Play again tomorrow here. Two guys and Chris Jones. Rock 92. There's Red Rachel. It's Monday, and she's got your early week forecast.
5: From the Go Green Plumbing, Heating, Air, and Electrical Weather Center, 74 degrees for the high today. Starting off cloudy, but clearing up into the day. Clear by tonight and 52 for the overnight low. Tomorrow, 71 for the high and mostly sunny. 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
1: You see how they wrote that in for me? We have a DJ at Trunk or Treat, and I'm not the DJ. It's Tripper since you Tripper. That is coming up. We look forward to seeing you again this year at Trunk or Treat. You know, BB Shay, I thought of you when I saw this story. A man has died after entering a hot dog eating contest. I hate to say that.
3: I get it.
1: I did thank you because you're such a hot dog. Are you still doing your hot dog reviews?
3: No, I've ran out of places.
1: You ran out of
3: places? I've gone to every place.
1: But there are so many places.
3: It's yeah,
5: not,
3: I know.
5: It's not because you're getting shredded.
3: Well, that too, but yeah. I mean, I've just run out of places to go. I've eaten them all.
1: We're sitting here trying to shred. And your favorite one was that Pulliam's
3: in Winston-Salem.
1: Winston-Salem. I know you love that. Mm-hmm. I saw a piece on a restaurant while we were on vacation, and it's here locally. And they were talking about this woman. She went to the restaurant, and she used to be a customer, coffee shop. And she always loved it. And then it was going out of business. And she said, you know what I'm going to do? I'm going to buy it. Even though she had no expertise in coffee whatsoever. And people have thanked her so much that she has such a loyal fan base. And I remember thinking, I'm going to give her some free publicity. But I can't remember the name of it. I'm sorry. I can't
13: really struck a chord. What a Sunday you had.
3: You're trying.
13: You should call it Best Intentions.
1: I know. I tried to go to church. They turned me away. Now I'm trying to give this woman some publicity. I can't remember the name of the restaurant.
13: I don't know her name.
1: It was such a heartwarming story. And they were telling it all. And they're like, yeah, she bought the cafe. She bought the coffee shop. And people love it. And she brought in some of her own recipes from home. And they keep supporting her because it was getting ready to go out of business, even though she didn't know what she was doing. And I was like, I'm helping you, sister. But I didn't jot it down. I should have really jotted it down, shouldn't I? I think I'm going to remember that I never do. It's possible I'm losing my edge. I may be. You know, I didn't get the Wordle 2 days ago either.
3: Neither did I.
1: That was 2 days ago.
3: That was a tough. That was a tough word.
1: That's tough wordle.
3: Yeah,
1: I don't remember what it was now. I'm losing my edge.
3: Yeah,
1: what was it?
13: Trans.
3: Was it Ritzy?
1: It was not trans.
13: Yeah, you two always miss the ones.
1: Yeah,
13: I tried every combination. Once up, it was trans. Not in my vocabulary.
1: I don't think that was it. I don't remember. It might have been Ritzy.
13: Sorry, Wordle.
1: Not doing it. I refuse. Not doing this anymore. Yeah, but I did. I saw that story. And then I saw another. Oh, I saw a great thing again on CBS Sunday Morning yesterday. Biggie and I watched this. Not saying we're getting old, but I do watch CBS Sunday Morning. And they had some expert on AI in there. And he was very interesting and really sounded the alarm, of course, on AI. And the guy interviewing him said, well, what is the next biggest problem? He's like, oh, social media. He's like, they were talking about that movie that's coming out, the social media sequel. Mm-hmm. And he's like, social media is crippling us. And he was an expert. He's like, it is killing us. It is addictive. I don't care what they say. It's infecting young minds. It's costing us, like you wouldn't believe, our future generations.
13: I had a thought this weekend because, you know, social media is always so kind to me, especially when I'm sick or out.
1: Oh, yes. Oh, yes. Yes.
13: And but you know what? So I've avoided it.
1: Mm-hmm.
13: But you know what I realized?
1: Mm-hmm.
13: I'm starting to, and I think this is how we all are deep down.
1: Yeah.
13: I start to crave the negativity.
1: Oh, you do. You want to see it.
13: Mm. It's like, I don't like when people compliment me. I never have.
1: No, no problem here.
13: Yeah.
5: I think you're alone on this one, buddy.
1: I don't think you're.
5: I do not crave the negativity.
1: Yeah, you do not.
13: Think about it. Our show has won awards. What do we do? No. We don't want those.
1: Mm-hmm.
13: We don't want any of that.
1: Mm-hmm.
13: But I think now what happens is when I haven't seen something negative about myself in a while, I start going, I wonder what they're saying.
1: Yeah.
13: I want to see it. I know what's there.
1: Oh, you want to see it.
13: But it's like part of me starts to go, and I'm like, but why am I? Social media has made me this way. It's like I feel this need to be angry.
1: That's right. It's what it does to you. You want to be angry. It's the rage baiting. You know, want to.
13: Exactly.
1: That's right. You want to be angry. I see what
13: you're
1: saying.
13: I have no reason to go look at it. None. I know what's there.
1: Right.
13: I know the horrible things being said.
1: Yep.
13: But so I have no reason to go, but I'm dying to go look.
1: And I want to say one more thing about what you just said, and I think it's important. No one ever told me this show won an award. I don't know where. I don't know.
13: Well, we didn't take you.
1: What? When did this happen?
13: Yeah, mostly Chris Dem and I went.
1: My God, leave him at home. We don't want him here, do we? No, I know what you mean. I know what you mean. It's like a curiosity. Then it gets you all mad, and you want.
13: And then I know what I'll see.
1: Yeah, yeah.
13: And by the way, it's always the same people saying the same things, and you know what it's going to be. But it's like, after a while, you just start. It really is. It is an addiction, and I think it's a negative.
1: Yeah.
13: I think we thrive more off the negativity. Period. Now in this world,
1: I think you're right. I think you're right.
13: We don't want good news. That's why I think you don't start watching CBS Sunday Morning until you're older, because most of it's good news.
1: Yeah, it is. They do a nice job with that. And you know what CBS Sunday Morning does is they take the time to really do a story. They'll give 8 minutes to a story. Most of the time you see it's in TikTok, 30-second, you know, it's very, very quick. But they take a long time to do the story. And that's what we old people need. We need to sit there.
13: Yeah.
1: And rub my aching knees while I'm watching, put my feet in the Epsom salt and the hot water and watch something on CBS Sunday Morning.
13: But I'm guilty of telling BB Shane and Rachel, don't go read the stuff. Don't go read it.
1: And then
13: going and reading it. And then I'm getting pissed off. And I realize this week, I'm like, what am I doing?
1: I know. I think that is kind of almost a human element, you know. It's just like morbid curiosity of what are they saying about
5: you? Didn't take me long to just delete everything. I mean I don't crave this negativity that Biggie's talking about. No, I mean, I want to watch dog videos. That's all I want. I don't have it. If I see people arguing in a comment section, I leave immediately.
1: Do you really?
5: I don't even want to see other people arguing.
1: Some people do seem to love that.
5: It'll be a video of Carrie Underwood singing a song, and then somebody says, can't stand her anymore, and then they argue about politics, and she was covering a Guns N' Roses song. Why are you talking about this?
1: Somebody who just came to it's the woman you think is a psyop, the
3: Ella Langley.
1: She says that's been the biggest hurdle for her is because she gets a lot of of course, negative comments on social media, which she looks at and she's trying to deal with. She's like, dealing with the haters has been the hardest part of rising to
13: and
1: fame.
13: It's and social media is such a thing now, especially if you're in any type of entertainment business. You have to have it.
1: I mean, it's
13: one of those where you can try not to. If you're really successful, you can have somebody else run it.
1: Well, but if you're Ella Langley, if she just said what Rachel says, like, I'm away from all this negativity, and she just deleted all that. She'd be fine.
5: She'd still be fine.
1: At this point, I mean, you know, she's got it.
5: If there are celebrities that if they don't have social media, somebody will start an official fan page and promote them themselves.
1: Right.
5: You know, like they'll promote the tour and all that. So that's if I were rich and famous, that's what I would do.
13: Yeah, but you know, they do a lot of brand deals and stuff, and brands want social media.
1: Oh, you're right. That's a fact. Was it recently that? Oh, I just saw there's been an update to that case at the cheesesteak place in Philadelphia.
3: Pat's, yeah.
1: Pat's. The guy went, he was like a social media influencer. And just to get clicks, he threw a cheesesteak at the guy, the manager of the store. Well, they arrested him. They found him. They didn't have him at first. They found him and got him. Because he was trying to drum up clicks for himself by taking in the social media stuff, and then he threw the cheesesteak at him. You know who we should look to, Big E, for this thing you're talking about not looking at negative comments, is old Roy Williams, the former coach of the Tar Heels.
13: Yes.
1: You know what he said about it? Now, this is all about he did not have a computer. He barely had email. He did not have a smartphone. This was the exchange a few years ago when he was still coach of the Tar Heels.
14: Just now in social media and computer work, I don't do any of that stuff. I'm the only guy you've ever known that does not have an email.
15: Oh, come on.
14: I don't know. No. When email first came out, I had a computer at Kansas, and I'd press a button. It said, "You've got mail." And it'd be sort of cute. It's fifth day, I went in and pushed the button. I had 208 messages. So I cut it off, closed the computer, and never opened it up again. I came here, and they said, "Where do you want your computer?" I said, "I don't want one." And they said, "Well, you got to have a computer." I said, "No, I don't." They put a computer behind my desk. I never opened it in 18 years.
15: So you have a smartphone?
14: I don't know what this is.
1: They handed it to him. He's like, "I don't know what it is.
13: What do I do with this?"
1: Here he does. He tapes pictures of his grandchildren, actual paper photos, to the...
5: Respect.
1: Yeah, respect. That's how you do it.
5: I told two family members yesterday, because I was dealing with some being tech support. I said, "We're getting you jitterbugs, and that's
1: and
5: it.
1: I'm done with this. I hear you. I'm with you. Coming up here on the Two Guys Named Christian, Biggie's 30 Days of Killer Movies continues. Biggie's going to review Ready or Not Part 2. And I know he loved Ready or Not Part 1. I did. And I went off his recommendation last year. Let's see what he says about that next. Two Guys Named Chris show.
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1: It's interesting to me. We're just talking about social media there for a minute. I saw this interview with this guy who said, oh, it's just killing us. He was like some sort of tech expert. He's like, oh, it's just crushing, you know. So what happened? Is it your nephew's fifth birthday?
3: Yeah, he's turning five today.
1: Well, congratulations.
3: Yeah, it's awesome. And we're on a group chat, me, my mom, my dad, my brother, and my sister-in-law. So obviously my nephew doesn't have a phone.
1: Right.
3: So we're texting in the group chat, happy birthday, Bo. Happy birthday, buddy. Mm-hmm. And then my dad texts, happy birthday, Bo. Love you. I'm a proud granddad. And then he sends the middle finger emoji.
1: Yeah.
3: And everybody
1: really has it in for your nephew, I guess.
3: Like, welcome to the real world. That's You're right. five now.
1: Yeah.
3: And everyone's like, well, what's the deal, man? Yeah. Why are you angry this morning? He goes, oh my God, I meant to do the praying hands emoji. I'm so sorry.
5: Yeah, right.
1: It happens.
3: I think he did it on purpose, too.
1: Oh, do you? Yeah, I wouldn't doubt it.
5: Yeah, what did the kid do the last time he was over at Grandpa's house?
1: Just flipped him right off, did he? Yeah, happy birthday. Up yours. They should show that to the kid. See that? What your grandpa thinks about you. How do you like that?
5: Remember when you spilled your juice all over the carpet?
1: Way to go. You can give him the finger in 10 years when you're 15. Like, you right back at you. Yeah, that's it. How are you celebrating the birthday? Are you having like a party or anything?
3: Yeah, we're having a cookout for him this afternoon.
1: Oh, yeah? Mm-hmm. Yeah. You should get a hot dog. Get the hell out of here, Bo.
3: Get your own plate.
1: Yeah, his grandfather can say that. What are you doing here? Cares about your stupid birthday. What are you, five? All downhill from here, pal.
3: Get a job.
1: Awful.
5: Yeah, aren't you getting a little old to be celebrating your birthday?
1: Yeah. Get a job. You're five. You're done. That's it. A little good news. I think this is good. We were talking about the economy the other day. Target is cutting prices on nearly 2,000 items. They have decided to try to help out the American consumer and cut prices on 2,000 items across their store. That's a bunch. How many items are in Target? Is it 2,000? I guess it is 2,000.
3: Oh, God.
1: More than that, I suppose. Yeah.
13: Yeah. And let me tell you, I've noticed because Walmart tried this too.
1: Yeah.
13: These cuts are, which, I mean, it's something, but it's like 10 cents.
1: That's the last line in the article, is that Walmart has recently done it, rolling back 10,000 prices. So, okay, so you're saying it's that little of a...
13: So to me, it's just kind of, I mean, it's something, don't get me wrong.
1: Yeah, I mean, if you're buying...
13: It's a couple bucks,
1: yeah.
13: But it's not, to me, it's very pandering to us, like, just people.
1: Well,
13: like,
1: they can say we're
13: yeah. You know.
5: Well, it's like, first, the price is quadruple, and then they're like, we're going to give you a little discount here.
13: No, it's just going back to prices how they were. I mean, and they're still high. It's like, well, we jumped them 25 cents, but we're going to shave 12 off and make a big deal about it.
1: Yeah, that's advertising.
5: They don't advertise when the prices go up, which they go up a lot more than they come down.
1: You know what they should do? Just had this idea. Bam. Have the CEO, whatever, Walmart, Target, just go through and say, look at this price. We're dropping our prices 35% on everything until this crisis is over, until we feel that the economy has rebounded. You'll get a 35% discount. Every single price in this store is going down by 35%. How about that?
5: That would never happen.
1: I don't think it'll work, but it would be, I think it'd be good advertising. That would
13: and they'd still make billions, but of course, know, we're not. The problem is that, you know, if you really look at how much money companies were making, like pre-COVID, they were making billions. But really, COVID and kind of let things flow where, you know, we blame the government for a lot. I'm not defending any certain administration because it's all of them. We blame the government a lot. But in reality, these companies jerk us around because they know that we're going to blame the government.
1: But isn't that capitalism? And they can charge what they want.
5: And we could stop buying stuff. It's honestly, we can blame the companies and we can blame the government, but it's our fault because we keep buying stuff that we don't need.
1: 100% right.
5: I mean, think of how much money people will spend on concert tickets. And I know that concerts are fun, but they're not a necessity. And we are spending $500 on concert tickets.
1: Well, here we are at Halloween. Look at how much people spend on Halloween decorations that you absolutely don't have to have. You know?
13: Well, we're also moving to a mentality now, too, where very much because I think things are so expensive that, one, I've said this a million times, and the numbers show it, credit card debt is skyrocketing.
1: Well, that's their biggest problem. I mean,
13: because now we're in that mindset of we treat ourselves.
1: Yes.
13: And pay for it later. I mean, those places like this place called Affirm and Klarna, these afterpay sites, making tons of money because we can say that $500 concert ticket, yeah, it's $500, but I can pay for it over a year.
1: But of course, that's going to cost you way more than $500.
13: And there's interest involved. But it's how we're treating things now.
5: But what does it matter? I mean, I don't like to do this, but if you accumulate a bunch of debt, but you can't afford to own a home, what are they going to do? Put a lien on your house?
1: Yeah, what can they do?
5: What are you going to do? You're going to lower my credit score? I can't get approved for a loan anyway.
1: I should throw you in jail.
5: Please throw me in jail.
1: Did I say that out loud?
5: everything will be paid for if I go to jail.
1: My God, that sounded so elitist.
13: I'll tell you though, but no, they can't. Credit card companies are starting to sue people because they're running up debts and going, what are you going to do? I don't have anything.
1: Well, what can you do? If you sue them and they don't have anything, what can you do?
13: But that's just it. They're going to try. I mean, they can do things. They'll try to ruin your credit. They'll do all that.
5: But again, I think that's on the credit card company. They didn't have to approve you for that debt. They chose to do it.
1: Well, that's fact, too.
5: Because, when you get a credit card, they check your income.
1: It's like the banks made the mortgages so easy.
13: And after a while, though, they will come and they will garnish your wages.
1: Oh, okay. Mm-hmm. All right.
13: Yeah.
1: Tricks on them. Biggie's not making any money anyway.
5: Exactly.
1: Joke's on you. Don't have anything. They pay me so little, I don't have anything. Boy, you're winning again, Biggie. Always.
13: Yeah.
1: Well, that's the good news. This has been our good news segment.
13: Yeah.
5: Is everybody feeling uplifted?
1: That's pretty much what we do, you know, around here is we give you good news. There's a one more piece. I predict Biggie doesn't care about this either. There's been a new development in the finding of the Amelia Earhart aircraft.
13: Oh, God. Let's let this go.
1: I knew you were going to say that. You don't care anything about Amelia Earhart.
13: Let me tell you, and I've been on this since I was a kid.
1: Yeah.
13: I remember learning about Amelia Earhart as a kid, and I was like, I don't know why this is important.
1: Well, it happened a long time ago, but of course, she disappeared. And in fact, it happened 90 years ago. I think I got that right. It was 1936. She was trying to fly around the world. And, of course, she disappeared, and they never heard from her again. But a team of researchers now at Purdue University is preparing to travel to a deep recess in the Pacific Ocean because a satellite saw a piece of what they think is metal and a piece of what they think is her plane in a very remote location of the Pacific. We talked about this when it happened a couple of years ago. And they're now ready to take the journey. I think they're there now. They're going to be there for a week trying to decide is or is it not Amelia Earhart's plane.
13: You know, yawn.
5: I mean, do people ever let things go?
1: Yep. Apparently not. But if it does turn out to be her plane, I'd be a little bit interested. But they know she disappeared in that region anyway. It's not like it's breaking any news.
5: If they find the plane, it's still not going to tell us what happened. It's been under the water for, 90 years?
1: 90 years.
5: So it's not going to tell us how. I mean, I don't think she's going to have a diary entry talking about when the plane went down.
1: Wouldn't that be amazing if she scrawled something out like, I don't trust my co-pilot. He's doing something over there. They are there now. The object is visual. They can see it. No one has gotten to it to get it yet. So they're making headlines. It's been a few years since they discovered it. They're just getting there. Allie from Cali, you're talking about paying things off on time. Go ahead, Allie.
2: Yeah, so if a creditor wants to come after you for, well, either the IRS or whoever, but say Capital One, right?
1: Yep.
2: If they really want their money, they will not only garnish your wages, but they can come after your bank accounts. I'm an operations manager at a very large financial institution, and we get thousands of writs and levies daily that we have to process. And they'll come after you if they really want their money, and it's a decent amount and a size.
1: Yeah, okay, that makes sense then. So if you've got anything, they will take it from you. All right.
5: I think a lot of times they'll, if they don't really want all of the money, or they might go to collections, you know.
1: Yeah, oh, yeah. Of course, there's all those things at their disposal. Allie from Cali, thank you very much for listening. We really appreciate it, and for contributing to our good news segment, which we're going to do. I think we should do that every day.
4: Yeah. Know,
1: to really turn those frowns upside down.
4: Yeah. We'll
5: talk about the financial crisis.
1: And Biggie's grand, or excuse me, BB Shay's nephew's grandfather giving him the finger. Here for your fifth birthday. Up yours. Now, it is time for Biggie's horror movie review. Terror for the entire month of October. Brought to you by Woods of Terror. It's our local haunted house here. Biggie has seen so far Backrooms. He gave it 6 bloody knives. He's seen Obsession, which we all love. He gave it 8 bloody knives. And I argue it could even go higher. That's how much I love that movie. But today, he's seeing the movie Ready or Not Part 2. We have a clip.
6: You've caused quite a stir, Mrs. Ladomas. You married into that family. Now they're dead. What you didn't know is that this goes far beyond them. By surviving hide and seek, you've triggered a new game. This time against the High Council families. Double or nothing.
22: This part will be familiar.
6: They will try to kill you.
23: Welcome to our home.
1: You know, Biggie recommended Ready or Not Part 1 to me a year ago, and I watched it with my daughter, who was 17 at the time, and we loved it. I thought it was fantastic. But then I thought, how can they ever make a sequel? Because it ended. It really ended. Well, Biggie will tell us how. I assume they wanted more money out of it. Biggie, what are your thoughts on this movie? And give us the plot here.
13: Well, believe it or not, it has been 7 years since Ready or Not came out.
1: Wow.
13: It took 7 years to get this sequel, and let me tell you, Ready or Not, the first one, is probably in my top 10 horror scary movies.
1: Out of nowhere, wow. It became really great. It's good.
13: I love it. It is a great movie. It is fun. It is everything you want in kind of a fun horror scary movie.
1: And the actress...
13: Samara Weaving is her name.
1: And what did you call her? The poor man's... What's her name? Who's Barbie?
13: Margot Robbie.
1: They do look similar. That's right.
13: Yes. Mm-hmm. But she's kind of become like kind of a mini horror queen. She's done a few horror movies now.
1: Okay.
13: But this is where I first saw her. And then there's Ready or Not 2, Here I Come.
1: Now, Ready or Not 1, I remember she was getting married, right?
13: Yes.
1: She was getting ready to get married, and somehow there was a game being played, and if they didn't kill her,
13: yep.
1: Everybody in the family's head was going to explode, and they did.
13: And then, yes.
1: So I thought, how can there be a sequel?
13: The game is called Hide or Seek,
1: yep.
13: And what it is you marry into the family. Every wedding night, they play a game. She pulled a card, Hide or Seek.
1: Mm-hmm.
13: If she lived basically through the night, then she lived. Everyone else had to try and kill her.
1: Right.
13: And there's a... I'm going to have to give it away here, because it ties into the second one. There is a bit of a twist ending. You think this family's just crazy. It winds up they're actually worshiping the devil. They're part of the occult. And you see the devil at the end of the movie, if you recall.
1: I do recall. That's right.
13: Yes. Mm-hmm. So Ready or Not 2 picks up right where Ready or Not 1 left off. So she is still sitting in her wedding dress outside where everything has just happened. She's taken to the hospital. She's under arrest. And then a character played by Elijah Wood comes and takes her back to the house and says, oh, by the way, you're now the last surviving member of the Ladonis family.
1: Mm-hmm.
13: Well, every other head family and rich family in the occult, there's a power grab, and now they have to kill you, too, to be in charge.
1: Okay, so she got to go through it again.
13: She's going through it all again. They've roped in her sister because that no one knew about, and because they've threatened to kill the sister unless she agrees to participate.
1: Okay.
13: This is, hands down, one of the biggest letdowns I've ever seen in a sequel.
1: Oh, no.
13: I mean, it didn't need to be made, yeah. Which is every, you know, you could say that about every sequel in Hollywood.
1: Well, they're going for money. I mean, this
13: of
1: is a
13: course.
1: Money. Yeah. I'm sure they didn't think the first one was going to be such a big hit, don't you
13: no.
1: think? Yeah.
13: No, and it was a moderate hit. I'm shocked they even did a sequel.
1: Yeah.
13: The cast is great. It has, like, Sarah Michelle Gellar in it.
1: Mm-hmm.
13: And I just found it to be totally unnecessary. the story is convoluted because now you got to pull in these other families and do more with the whole occult thing.
1: Mm-hmm.
13: It's way too long, if you ask me. The sister is okay at best, but the sister tie-in just doesn't work for me. I found it not fun, completely just a total waste of a sequel, of time, of money, and if anything, it kind of taints the first one for me.
1: Ooh, I hate that. And then I won't see it. I'm not going to see it.
13: No, the only Bloody Knives I give credit is they did have, once again, some very creative kills.
1: Okay. So how many Bloody Knives do you give it?
13: I can only give it 3 Bloody Knives.
1: Ooh, what a terror. Because you started off strong with Backrooms and Obsession with a good number of Bloody Knives. Now only 3.
13: A total letdown for me, especially considering how much I love and adore the first one.
1: And you only give the 3 because the kills are crazy. Any good jump scares? Were you scared much?
13: No, there was nothing scary at all. It's just, you know, to me, the big name was Sarah Michelle Gellar, trying to pull her in, of course, from being in Buffy the Vampire Slayer.
1: Do you think as time goes on, it gets harder and harder to scare audiences because there's so many horror movies out there? Or can we use the technology to make even better jump scares? I'm thinking of that. What's that one outside the car that's such
13: a... Oh, God. Smile.
1: Smile. The best. Great jump scare.
13: One of the top 5 jump scares for me.
1: Fantastic. And Obsession has a really good jump scare.
5: Yeah, I mean, that's what I was going to say. It can still be done. It's just maybe has been overdone a little bit.
1: Yeah, probably
13: so. And I'll tell you, you know, like, the jump scare works so well in Smile because you're not expecting it. It's a scene where absolutely nothing scary is happening.
1: Yeah.
13: And you're so locked into the argument that's going on that you don't see it coming at all.
1: You told me ahead of time for Smile, there's an incredible jump scare. And I didn't even, I knew going in there's going to be a great jump scare. And I didn't see it coming at all.
5: Well, in Obsession, everybody knew the jump scare was coming. You're in a scene where they're showing the background. And you're like, I know it's coming. Yep. But then the conversation drags on just a little too long. And you're like, oh, maybe not a jump scare. And then it's there.
1: That's right.
5: So, I mean, it just has to be done right.
1: We should, Biggie, when you work from home, you should just start scaring us from time to time. You just
5: pop right in the door and we won't be expecting you. We'll be terrified.
13: I can send you some pictures of some things.
1: The scariest thing I've ever seen. The first time you do it, it's the scariest thing we've ever seen. The second time, that's the biggest letdown. It maybe taints the first one. It taints
13: God, should it be that red? No, it shouldn't.
1: Should it be on my genitals? No.
13: No, it shouldn't.
1: God, no. Well, do you have any good behind-the-scenes stuff here?
13: Not really. I did find it fascinating that there's two. This is one of those movies that had 2 directors. And
1: I don't think that ever works unless they're brothers. Yeah. Unless they're brothers, right?
13: It looks they're not brothers; they're just friends.
1: Mm.
13: And they were already working on kind of a scary movie involving 2 sisters.
1: Yeah.
13: And then when they were asked to direct Ready or Not 2, that's where the whole sister thing came in. They just combined the two.
1: Oh, I see. So they jumped at it. Yeah.
13: I did like this. Samara Weaving and Catherine Newton, who plays her sister, were both in the movie 3 Billboards and Outside Ebbing, Missouri, which we saw, Chris Kelly.
1: Great
13: movie. That was
1: a
13: good movie.
1: Great movie.
13: And they were both in that movie, but they were never in scenes together because they were both just kind of unknowns then.
1: Yeah. I don't know them. That movie's really good. That was Academy Award nominated.
13: Mm-hmm.
1: Very. Who's the star? She's great.
3: Frances McDormand.
1: Fantastic. Yep. Great. Hasn't she won like 3?
3: She has, yeah.
1: I thought so. Fantastic. Well,
13: now, I did enjoy this part. Okay, you ready? Here's some, you'll like these numbers.
1: Mm-hmm.
13: 325 gallons of fake blood were used during the filming. And the very last scene involves a pit and a lot of people. And that scene alone accounted for 140 gallons of blood.
1: Oh, my goodness. Wow. Yep. I was reading once.
13: 14 blood cannons were used.
1: I read once in some old movie that many years ago, like fake blood was syrupy and sweet. And I think it was like a movie about rats. And they kept on licking the syrup. Like they liked it, you know. Like it tasted so good, they kept licking the blood. They're like, cut, get the rats back, you know. Years and years ago, though, when they were doing fake blood. So only 3 Bloody Knives for Ready or Not Part 2. Where can it be streamed?
13: I streamed it on Hulu, which I believe it's there all month long.
1: Mm-hmm.
13: Again, very much a letdown.
1: Too bad. What's tomorrow's movie?
13: One that your daughter really loved, and I'm looking forward to, Passenger.
1: Oh, she did love that. She told me she saw Obsession and Passenger like back-to-back nights. It's this year. And she said Passenger was scarier. But it lets the demon in the house, so we're not allowed to go see it.
3: Nah.
1: She wouldn't see it again. Have you seen Passenger?
3: I have not, no, but I've heard great things.
1: Could it be scarier than Obsession? It's possible. Well, we'll have...
13: Okay.
1: Biggie, we'll find out. We'll find out tomorrow when Biggie is on it this time, doing his horror movie reviews as he does every day in the month of October. Sorry, Ready or Not 2 was such a letdown, because part one was an unexpected great movie.
13: I have not been that let down in, by a movie in a long time.
1: Every day I'm let down in here.
13: I said a movie.
1: That's right. Throw that in. Just throw that in.
13: Yeah.
1: Let's play the Big Money Celebrity Match Game here. 866-470-2GNC. 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
1: Ready to play the Big Money Celebrity Match Game. Still going over B.B. Shea's awkward moment at his girlfriend's family's place. He was over a plate of food while the 17-year-old in the family was getting all sorts of accolades. AP this, and graduating with honors that, and all that kind of stuff. And B.B. Shea shouted one word. Nerd!
13: No, and here's the thing. She wasn't part of the family, remember? She was a friend of the family.
1: Yeah.
13: Right. Which you didn't know, which makes it even more weird.
1: And everybody just looked at him. He just kept, what? What's everybody looking at? Kept eating his barbecue.
13: You had literally met this girl an hour ago.
1: That's right.
13: And she's 17.
1: That's right.
5: She sounds like a real nerd. I'm just saying. She's taking a bunch of AP classes.
1: Big time.
13: Nerd.
1: Terrible. You did the right thing.
3: I felt so bad about it.
1: Well, everybody agrees you did the right thing. It's all obvious. Okay. Hoyt is on to play this game along with Seth, with Zach, and with John. Now, Hoyt, you're first, so you get to choose A, B, C, or D. Then I'm going to read you a match game puzzle. You have to try to match Red Rachel, BB Shea, and Biggie, and whoever does best through this round is the winner. Hello, Hoyt. How you doing?
24: Hello, Hoyt. How you doing? Doing great this morning. How do you guys?
1: Doing really well, thank you. Would you like A, B, C, or D?
24: Would you like A, B, C, or D? Let's go D for Disco by Widespread Panic.
1: Sounds great. Disco by Widespread Panic. Widespread Panic. That is good. I like it. This is fun. Let's do that. Here we go. D it is for Widespread Panic. A little riddle for you. What's small and green and covered with red spots? The answer? A blank with measles. What's small and green and covered with red spots? The answer? A blank with measles. All right, everybody writes down their answer. You try to match as many as you can. Do it best and you are a winner. Our This Date in History is coming up. There is a woman who's been in the news a lot lately that was on the cover of Playboy magazine 48 years ago today. If you can figure that out, you get nothing. It'll just be a fun little thing. But 48 years ago today, this woman was on the cover of Playboy magazine. Also, big baseball moment, home run record broken this date in history. We'll go through that coming up. Meanwhile, that riddle is back. What's small and green and covered with red spots? The answer? A blank with measles. Biggie, you in?
13: Yep.
1: All right. Hoyt. What's small and blank and covered with reds? Small and green and covered with red spots. The answer, a blank with measles.
24: Blank with measles.
1: What do you say, Hoyt?
24: Small, green, red dots. Green, red dots. A virus.
1: A virus. Is that what you said? A virus?
24: You said a virus? Yes.
1: Okay. A virus. I was going more amphibian. You eschewed that. BB Shea.
3: Yeah, a toad.
1: Toad. Yes. Red Rachel.
5: A frog.
1: Frog. Biggie.
13: A frog.
1: Frog. Yeah, that's sort of the route I was thinking there, Hoyt. But Hopefully, we'll hear your echoey phone again here in overtime if we have a 0-0-0-0 tie. Seth first, though. Seth will try to put Hoyt out of his misery. Hello, Seth. How you doing?
10: I'm doing very well. Good morning, everybody.
1: Good morning to you. You can have A, B, or C. Which would you like?
10: Let's go with B.
1: B. Listen closely and write down the answer that is best for there. You'll say the answer. Everybody else writes down the answer. Mrs. Colonel Sanders said, not many people know this, but the colonel's blank is shaped like a chicken. He's back, or we wouldn't even be asking this. The colonel is now all over KFC's commercials. Mrs. Colonel Sanders said, not many people know this, but the colonel's blank is shaped like a chicken. One gives you the lead. Three is the perfect score. Will we have to talk with Hoyt again? Maybe. We'll wait and see. Mrs. Colonel Sanders said, not many people know this, but the colonel's blank is shaped like a chicken.
3: You know, they just advertised something that I'm really interested in.
1: New KFC product?
3: Yeah, they've got these Go Cups. It's like a big cup that got fries, tenders, and wings all in it at the same time.
1: At the same time. You like that idea.
3: Good in the car.
1: What do you think of their potatoes?
3: I like their potatoes. The wedges, the mashed potatoes, they're all great.
1: When I was young, it used to just be, all they had was the mashed potatoes, and my mother loved them. We'd have them all the time.
5: They're so good.
1: They are good. They do a nice job. I haven't been to KFC in a long time, and yet it's a very good
3: one. Once they got rid of their parfait, I stopped going.
1: I know a lot of people said that.
5: Yeah, they were like, I go to KFC for the parfait and the parfait
3: the KFC
5: only.
3: KFC parfait was amazing.
1: Does it do well still? Do you think their sales are up or what?
3: I think they're down.
1: I do too. I don't hear about them like I used to.
5: You're talking about KFC?
1: Yeah.
5: I think that they're a holiday kind of thing. Like if you try to go in there on Mother's Day or Easter, they're packed.
1: Really?
5: I mean, they do like more catering style. People don't go there and get a combo. People are going there to get chicken for an event or, you know.
1: Like a bucket.
5: Yeah.
1: A bucket of chicken. We used to go a lot though for like, you know, the 3-piece meal with a biscuit and a slaw and potatoes on the side. Let's see what Seth has to say to this. Mrs. Colonel Sanders said, not many people know this, but the colonel's blank is shaped like a chicken. What do you say, Seth?
10: Well, I know how y'all's minds work, but I'm going to try to keep it PC anyway and say his head or his face, his nose.
1: His head or his face or his nose?
5: That's a lot of answers.
1: Like a chicken. Would you like to narrow it down to one of those?
10: His head.
1: His head is shaped like a chicken. I probably would have gone a little bluer if I were you, but let's see what happens. BB Shane.
3: I put his birthmark.
1: His birthmark. That's a good one. His birthmark is shaped like a chicken. Red Rachel.
5: I don't think this is going to count. I said his brain.
1: His brain is shaped like a chicken. No, different than head. Biggie.
11: I said his tender, and by tender, I mean his junk.
1: Thought so. Thought you'd got one there, Seth, if you had just gone with Ulla. I appreciate you keeping it more family-friendly, but in this case, you would have gotten a match had you not. Let's go to Zach, who is next. We have a 0-0 tie so far. Hello, Zach. How you doing?
12: Doing good. How about you?
1: Doing very well, thank you. Would you like A or C?
12: Give me C.
1: C it is. Big Money Celebrity Match Game rolls on. Nobody's got a match yet. Claude said, my neighbor is so strange. Every morning at 6 a.m., he goes outside and blanks his lawn. Think about it. Write down your answer. Claude said, my neighbor is so strange. Every morning at 6 a.m., he goes outside and blanks his lawn. One gives you the lead. Three is a perfect score. We do not have a match as of yet. Biggie's writing, so is BB Shea, so is Red Rachel. Claude said, my neighbor is so strange. Every morning at 6 a.m., he goes outside and blanks his lawn. You're in, BB Shea. Rachel. Biggie, you in?
11: Yep.
1: All right. Let's go back to you, Zach. My neighbor, Claude said, my neighbor is so strange. Every morning at 6 a.m., he goes outside and blanks his lawn. What do you say?
12: Let's just go with Moe's.
1: Moe's lawn. If you get a good old-fashioned Moe's, we have a lead. BB Shea.
3: I put Waters.
1: Waters. Red Rachel.
5: And put vacuums.
1: Vacuums. That is strange. And Biggie.
11: I said poops on.
1: Very strange. Very strange. We have a 0-0-0 tie. Is Hoyt going to make another appearance on this program? We'll see. Let's ban him. Let's ban him, even though he got the 0-0 tie. All right. John can put an end to all of it if he gets one match. Hello, John. How you doing?
7: Man, the bar is set high.
1: This is it. That's right. Last match game puzzle. Get one and you are a winner. Rhonda knew her blind date was going badly when the guy she was with reached across the table and pinched her blank. One match is a winner for John. Otherwise, we have a tie at zero, and we will go to overtime. Rhonda knew her blind date was going badly when the guy she was with reached across the table and pinched her blank. Think about it and see if you can get just one match. BB Shay, Rachel, and Biggie are ready. Y'all in?
5: Mm-hmm.
1: You're in. Biggie, you in?
14: Yep.
1: All right, John. This is it.
7: Somebody had to say cheek.
1: I didn't get to read it again. Rhonda knew her blind date was going badly when the guy reached across the table and pinched her blank. You're saying cheek?
7: Sticking with cheek.
1: Cheek. Gotta be. Somebody's got to say cheek. If there is one cheek here, you are a winner. BB Shay.
3: Nipple.
1: Nipple. Red Rachel.
5: Breast.
1: Breast. Biggie, cheek.
14: I said service dog.
1: Back to the top. Bad news. Hoyt hung up.
5: We
1: lost Hoyt. I know. It's unfortunate. We have lost Hoyt. Hoyt has hung up. We go back to Seth. So we have a three-way tie at zero. For the game, it's lightning round. West blank. W-E-S-T. West blank. West blank. West blank. Everybody in? You in, Biggie?
14: Yep.
1: Seth, West blank. What do you say?
10: West Coast.
1: West Coast. BB Shay.
3: Said West Side.
1: West Side. Red Rachel.
5: Coast.
1: We have a match. West Coast. Biggie.
14: Coast.
1: Two matches now. Seth, you have the lead with two. That means that Zach will have to get at least two to stay in the game. Blank ring. R-I-N-G. Blank ring. Blank ring. R-I-N-G. Blank ring. Blank ring. Everybody in? Biggie, you're in?
14: Yep.
1: Zach, blank ring.
10: Weddings.
1: Wedding ring. BB Shay.
3: Wedding.
1: We have one. Red Rachel.
5: Wedding.
1: Biggie.
14: Wedding.
1: Oh, my goodness. We have a perfect score from Zach, and that means that eliminates Seth, and that means that John must get a three to stay in the game. Lightning round going quite well for you all. Blank house. Blank house. John, you need three to send the game to double overtime. Otherwise, Zach's the winner. Blank house. Blank house. Blank house. You're in? Biggie, you in?
14: Yep.
1: Ball game here for John. Blank house. What do you say?
7: I guess I'll go with open house.
1: Open house. An open house party. Let's go to BB Shay, who says?
3: I said beach.
1: Beach house. Let's go to Red Rachel, who says?
5: Light.
1: Lighthouse. And Biggie?
14: Haunted.
1: Haunted house. Sorry about that. That's the game. We have a winner. Well done today. Zach got all three there and winds up winning the game. Did you figure it out? A woman in the news a lot lately on the cover of Playboy magazine 48 years ago today. We'll have the answer for you next. Two guys named Chris Show.
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5: It was 48 years ago today. Biggie, what woman that's been in the news a lot lately was on the cover of Playboy magazine 48 years ago today?
6: I've been racking my brain on this one.
5: Yeah.
6: Is it Vanna White?
5: It is not Vanna White. Bigger celebrity.
7: Big, huge.
5: In the news a ton in the last 5 weeks.
7: Ton.
5: On the cover of Playboy magazine 48 years ago today.
8: Madonna.
5: It is not Madonna.
6: Wow, that's a good guess.
5: Good guess, because she just won a bunch of VMA awards. Yeah. Biggie.
6: Man. Hillary Clinton.
5: It is not. Hillary.
6: I don't know. I thought maybe Dolly.
8: I was just going to say Dolly.
5: Dolly Parton.
9: I've said controversial stuff today, and I was trying not to go down that line, but yeah. I'm happy to know it was her.
5: It was her, yeah. She did not show any of her boobs in the... She was just being interviewed in the moment.
8: Forgive me, I've never had a Playboy.
5: Oh, you haven't?
8: No, you don't get naked on the cover.
5: No.
8: You get naked on the inside.
5: Yep. Honestly, Playboy had some of the best interviews.
6: They really did.
5: They did. They did.
8: Uh-huh.
6: They really, really, truthfully, they did.
8: Sure, guys.
5: No, but everybody who said, well, I'll read it for the interviews.
6: Yeah.
5: There just happened to be, really good-looking women showing everything.
6: Yeah.
5: No, she was there, but she was being interviewed on the inside. She was not nude. They had the centerfold also that you would pull out, you know.
6: Oh, yeah.
5: Put a staple in their navel and everything. But still, didn't matter. Great. Miss Dolly Parton, 48 years ago today. 53 years ago today, 5 years before that, Elton John released his album Goodbye Yellow Brick Road, which had Goodbye Yellow Brick Road, Candle in the Wind, Benny and the Jets, and Saturday Night's All Right to Fight. That's a great album. 1973, 53 years ago today. There was a big political moment 38 years ago today. And I remember I was watching this on television. There was a presidential election going on. Well, it was in October. So we're a month to the presidential election between George H.W. Bush and Michael Dukakis. And this was the date of the vice presidential debate. And the debate was between Lloyd Benson, who is as cool as a cucumber, old school Democrat politician, and Dan Quayle, who it was a big surprise when George H.W. Bush picked him because he was really young. He was like a junior senator for Indiana, and nobody had ever heard of him. And when the announcement was made, it was like, who? Why? Because, you know, so who's going to be the vice president? And he was known for being kind of dumb. I mean, immediately they were like, oh, this guy doesn't have it upstairs. He's the one that misspelled potato years later when he was vice president.
6: That always sticks out on him.
5: It does, even though he was given the little index card had it spelled incorrectly on the card.
8: Yikes.
5: But it didn't matter. It stuck with him, of course. Well, he was, he had said, I guess, before at campaign rallies and everything that, because the knock on Dan Quayle was you have no experience. You're a heartbeat from the presidency and you have no experience. And he said, well, I have the same amount of experience as John F. Kennedy. When he became president, you know, he was in his early 40s, too. So Lloyd Benson, in the debate, Quayle said, you know, people say I don't have any experience, but I have the same experience as Jack Kennedy.
10: Senator, I served with Jack Kennedy. I knew Jack Kennedy. Jack Kennedy was a friend of mine. Senator, you're no Jack Kennedy.

0: Oh, mic drop moment. I mean, that may be the best slam in the history of debating on presidential or vice president.
1: I don't know.
2: Yeah,
1: I don't Trump know. Maybe that, have all the other nine in the top 10.
0: Oh, wait a minute.
2: That 2016 primary debate.
0: Yeah. Yeah, forgot about that.
1: Because you'd be in jail. Like, that's...
0: Nailed her on that. Oh, my God. Nailed her on that. You're right.
2: He got all of them, too. I mean...
0: Oh, yeah. Remember what Trump did? Like he had all of the women that accused Bill Clinton of sexual misconduct in the audience.
3: Right up front, ladies.
0: When I heard he was going to do that, I was like, he's not really doing that. He's just saying, and there they were. I was like, oh, my God.
3: Clinton, I know. And
0: Clinton's out there, too.
3: Oh, yeah. Well, Clinton was sitting right there. Remember, he kept trying to wink at the ladies. No.
0: God, I know.
3: Good to see you, Donna.
0: Yeah. I know.
3: Stayed fit, I see.
0: Oh, man. What a moment. You're right. I forgot about the current president. Mm-hmm. In the debates, he'll go after you. But in that one, it was a much more civil time, I guess. And he said, you're no Jack. And the crowd went crazy. I mean, the next day, they were like, oh, he just wiped the floor with him with that one line. It's memorable. Benson died probably 20 years ago, at least. Dan Quayle's still alive. He was in his early 40s when that... In the debate or the election was 1988. This date in history, let me see how many years ago. 25 years ago, Barry Bonds broke Mark McGwire's home run record single season, 71 home runs.
4: And Bassett deals. And Bonds hits one high. Hits it deep. It is out of here. 756.
0: I can't believe it's been 25 years since he broke those records. My goodness.
2: No, I'll never forget where I was when it happened.
0: Oh, you weren't live. That's right. And you don't care because you're bored by baseball. That's exactly right.
3: Yeah.
0: You got more. Oh, you can be bored tonight, man. There's a couple of games on tonight, I'm sure. BB Shea will be watching.
1: Oh, yeah.
0: Yeah, BB Shea's watching the Yankees tonight. 15 years ago, we lost Steve Jobs, Apple founder Steve Jobs. Pancreatic cancer. That takes a lot of our greats. Alex Trebek and Steve Jobs, of course. Has anybody ever changed technology more than Steve Jobs to invent the iPhone that changed everything?
2: And now all we do is say how much it's ruining our lives
0: how
2: now.
0: How horrible it is. I know. I mean, he's up there, don't you think?
1: Zuckerberg.
0: Yep. The modern day guys, they have changed things a lot. Steve Jobs. I mean, if there were no Steve Jobs, we didn't have the phone.
2: Because, and he did more than just the phone. It was, computers in general, making them into kind of what they are today.
0: It was amazing because he had it with Apple, and then they went, where Apple was not favored. They were getting killed by IBM, and they brought him all the way back. You know, they brought him back. Which there's two movies about Steve Jobs, and the one is much better than
1: the movie Steve Jobs is great.
0: Yeah, that's a great movie. Fassbender plays him. Very, very well done. And I'll be interested to see if you like this movie or if you even saw it, BB Shea. 8 years ago today, the Lady Gaga Bradley Cooper version of A Star is Born. What are your thoughts?
1: I never finished it. I started it, couldn't get through it. Aren't you
0: tired? Critics said, a bore is starred. Just read that. I don't know, I liked it. I didn't love it. I knew what was going to happen going in. Somebody spoiled it for me. So I knew there's a big twist ending. It's a big deal. This song I like with Gaga and Bradley. Remember all the rumors was that they were dating because they had such great chemistry on stage?
3: Oh, yeah.
0: You don't remember that?
2: No.
3: Oh, yeah.
0: Yeah, I just read Michael Douglas has got a memoir coming out as well. He's promoting it. Everybody thought he and Kathleen Turner were having an affair in the 80s on the set of Romancing the Stone. And they never. Of course, they always denied it. Now he's like, yeah, it's tapping that.
2: Doesn't matter anymore.
0: Yeah, selling books.
3: We told everybody no, but big time.
0: Behind the scenes, it's like our chemistry was so good because, we were doing it in real life, too, back at the trailer. He would sneak out of his trailer and go over to hers in the middle of the night, and they had an affair while making the movie. Danny DeVito didn't even know.
2: No.
0: Danny DeVito did not.
2: He wasn't included in on it.
0: That co-star in the movie. That's it for a Monday here. Biggie, I hope you're feeling better and back in the studio with us tomorrow.
3: I hope so as well. I'd love to be.
0: Look forward to your movie reviews, of course, tomorrow as well. That's happening on a Tuesday. More Stairway to 7. Be a winner. Have a great day. Two Guys Named Chris Show.
5: Two Guys Named Chris.
6: It's a breathtaking event
5: which makes the hair on the back of your neck stand up.
6: Nice, real nice.
7: Rock 92.
0: Let me tell you how into something I was yesterday. This is all Biggie. This is back to Biggie again. Back to Biggie.
8: Well, you recommended that. This is how we started yesterday's program, with a 40-year-old game show that nobody even watched 40 years ago, okay? Press Your Luck, and that guy, Michael Larson, who won over $100,000 on there by gaming the system and knowing the patterns of the game board.
9: To beat the whammy.
0: I went on about it yesterday for 20 minutes to the point where I started getting messages saying, shut up about this 40-year-old game show. This aired in 1984.
9: This is how you're starting?
0: That's right.
9: Were some of the messages from the family of the late Peter Tomarkin?
0: Yes.
9: The host of the said show?
0: And I am a Peter Tomarkin fan. I've said that a million times. Underrated game show host. Really, the only game show he's known for is Press Your Luck. Yesterday, I went back and did a deep dive on Peter Tomarkin.
9: He did.
0: What a wonderful
9: this
0: man.
9: This I know.
0: And I watched the entire episode of the actual game. Biggie had recommended this movie that I went out and rented about the behind the scenes on this guy who was on the game show and cheated him out of $100,000+. Well, I just went and watched the actual game. And it was just delightful. The guy just went on and on, just winning. And Peter Tomarkin was his biggest cheerleader.
9: How many, like most game shows, were there three contestants?
0: Yes.
9: What were their reactions to all this?
0: They kept on cheering.
9: Because this guy could not lose.
0: Yeah, they cheered for him. Okay. I think they're told that. You know, yeah. They were clapping along, you know, the whole way.
9: They didn't side-eye him.
10: Well, in the movie they did.
0: See, and I don't believe that.
10: Yeah, I should say the woman. There was a woman and a guy. The guy seemed very just...
0: Well, he was a pastor.
10: Yeah, and he's like, come on, man. Yeah, good job.
0: Yeah, good job.
10: But the woman would kind of side-eye and be like, your turn again anyway.
0: She'd go... You MF-er, I know what you're
9: doing. There's a bit more modern sensibility, I suppose.
0: And I will say the movie got all three of the contestants exactly right. I mean, they were just like perfect impressions.
9: Perfect casting. Yeah.
0: And the woman in the movie would look over at the guy who was winning and go, you MF-ing, I know you're cheating.
9: She never said that.
0: Well, yeah, under her breath, she'd go, F you, you know, that kind of stuff, you know. And, anyway, in watching the show, now it might have just been editing because they had to edit this whole package. I mean, it took forever for him to win all that money. The actual on-air game show, it was like everybody was cheering for him. Mm-hmm. And the way Press Your Luck worked now, at the end, you know, he had $100,000+. The woman had accumulated $7,500, but he had one more spin he had to take. So if he whammied, she wins. You know, he goes to zero and she wins the game. So it came down to like that. Ultimate spin. That's the way that game always came down.
10: Yeah. Now, and something happens in the movie that I want to know if it's true or not. Again, this isn't a repeat from yesterday. This is all brand new about the Press Your Luck movie.
0: I'm in this.
10: Yeah.
0: I'm in this.
10: When he first wins, when he first buzzes in, he doesn't win. He gets a whammy. And he starts going, MF-er, S.
0: Okay.
10: And they're like, cut! Family show.
0: Yeah.
10: So I want to know if that really happened.
0: Well, and the guy comes over and says, I can't edit this. We have to take this again, you know. And he did hit a whammy exactly on cue. And I didn't detect any editing. It didn't appear to me that he said F-F-F-S-S. I mean, unless there was clever editing involved, which there could have been.
10: Yeah.
0: You know, I'm going to rewatch that. I'm going to watch it.
10: I'm going to buy this movie and I'm going to watch it.
0: I'm going to not the movie. Day. I'm going to watch the show. Yeah, because I know what you're talking about. Because the first time he hit a whammy.
10: Yeah, see if you can see an edit there.
0: I will. I'm a trained broadcaster. I'm a broadcaster.
10: Absolutely.
0: So I know when there's editing. I do edit things. So I know when there's editing. And I didn't detect any editing on that. Also, as we mentioned yesterday, there was a little thing on Press Your Luck where when. At one time, if you spin and you win $1,000, some home viewer also wins $1,000. And in the movie, it is portrayed, to throw this guy off his game, they slipped in a name of his mortal enemy back in Ohio. They're like, let's just make up this guy's enemy. Like they could figure that out in 10 minutes, you know. And in the actual game, he spun for the person. The person was in Louisiana and won $1,000. And he was like, oh, great. And that was it. It was not.
10: Not, yeah.
9: You don't pull one over on Chris Kelly, you know. And you don't besmirch the name Peter Tomarkin. That's what I want. I want that front and center. You mm-hmm. don't besmirch the name of the late great Peter Tomarkin, who died delivering toys to orphan children in California. Okay.
10: Oh, really?
9: I don't know.
6: Every time you tell his story, it sounds more and more like Roberto Clemente.
10: Maybe I'm confusing the two.
9: It's possible. Two of the greats.
6: Did one play outfield for the Pirates?
9: Two of the greats. Tomarkin was on a charity mission. He did die in a plane crash. I'm not sure exactly what or to whom he was delivering, but he was in a plane crash that was charity-based. I know that for a fact. That's all I have on it, and I'll update you tomorrow.
10: Good.
9: On whether or not there was an edit.
6: Do the three of you, excuse me, the two of you need to do a Triple Crown event where you watch the show, the YouTube version of the show, the documentary about the show, and then the
9: movie
6: feature film about the show.
9: It's possible. So really put it all together, we might
6: and need then to podcast the hell out of it.
9: Oh, we could podcast that thing. What are we going to call it? Press your something. We got to call it press your, press your big ear. You know, something like
6: That's what you got.
10: Your luck's been pressed.
9: I'm not a good. I don't come up with.
6: Press this.
9: Listen, a minute ago, this is Chris Tim comes up with better things. Remember, we're on a station here called Rock 92. And 15 years ago, there was something called a Groupon. And our salesperson came and said, I want to do something like Groupon, but only through the radio station Rock 92. And I said, got it. Rock 92 pond. And Chris Dim said, I was waiting for the accolade. I was waiting for, oh my God.
6: What did the kids say? Your flowers today?
10: Yeah, you just leaned back in your chair like, done it.
9: Rock 92 pond. And Chris Dim said, that sounds like tampon. And everybody's like, yeah, we tested that.
10: Yeah,
9: that's
10: an
9: awful name.
6: No one likes it.
9: That's a tampon thing, and that's not going to work. Last night, my daughter, both my children were home last night. That's why I didn't play pickleball last night. I just told my wife, look, when my children are home, that's the attention.
6: Spend time with the family?
9: I said, I've got to spend time.
6: Were they in their rooms on their phones?
9: Yeah. And
6: kids,
9: and
6: your dad has to say, wants to tell you something.
10: Fine.
6: Can we just go out?
9: And my wife was like, don't use that excuse. We all know you've played many, many, many times when they are here and sitting all around. I said, look, I'm spending time with my children. This is what I'm a father. Okay. Yeah,
6: they're my heart.
10: Yeah. All right. Scotty Scheffler rubbed off on a lot of you guys. We get it.
9: That's right. My daughter is starting to just dip her toe into the waters of what school and what career she's looking for. And she's looking at, she really now is into being a nurse or a veterinarian, something in the medical field. She loves animals, but she doesn't think she can be a vet because she doesn't want to see any animals suffer.
10: Yeah.
9: Which I get.
10: Yeah.
9: I understand that. But now she's getting down to looking at salaries, and she sees a nurse anesthetist makes a lot of money, and then there are other nurses that do well, but the nurse anesthetist makes a lot.
6: Yes.
10: They do.
9: I know they do.
10: But I have a friend who is one, and the schooling and the training is unbelievable.
9: Very difficult.
10: I
9: mean,
6: it's a lot of years.
9: Yeah.
10: A lot of years, and it is tremendously hard.
6: How many semesters?
9: At least four extra semesters is what I'm told.
6: For anesthetist?
9: Yeah, and my son says,
10: how is she at math as well?
9: Awful.
6: That's kind of the big, the main thing.
10: Yeah, because you got to look at the person and their weight and kind of balance out what you're going to give them.
9: Forget it.
10: Yeah.
6: You eyeball it or you need to hard numbers?
9: Well, just last night, my son is sitting next to us, and she says, I'm considering being a nurse anesthetist. And he said, no way, no chance. He knows somebody that's studying for that, and he's like,
6: oh, he does.
9: And he said, you don't have it. I mean, he just told her, you don't have it. And she goes, well, maybe a NICU nurse. He goes, you don't have that either. You can't. He's like, you are out. Then my wife said, maybe a PA or a nurse practitioner, all these different things. And she starts looking up the salaries of all these. The average physician's assistant makes this and so forth. And so she finally turns to me and she says, all right, what's a good salary for me to make? And I said, the most important thing is that you love your job and you love your
10: blah, blah, blah.
9: And then she says, well, how much money do you make? She says that to me.
8: And I said, well, that's just something we can't discuss. We just don't. We just don't answer that question. And she says, well, let's play high low. And she starts giving out numbers.
6: Oh, no.
8: I'm not.
6: Oh, but you love a game show.
10: Yeah.
8: It was very difficult. I played.
10: Did you give some away when it was way too low?
8: Yes.
10: She started. 50,000. Higher.
6: Like daddy goes to bed early.
8: She started way too low.
10: Yeah, like an insult low.
8: Yeah, she did. She doesn't know the numbers. Mm-hmm. And she started, and so I was like, well, higher than that. And she goes, well, and then she went up a little bit.
10: Yeah.
8: I said, well, higher than that. And then she got up, you know.
10: Then she started getting close, and you were like, I'm not saying. I'm not.
6: She doesn't want to be in radio, does she?
8: No. She does not. Neither one of them, they don't have that in them.
6: Yeah.
8: But she wants to be. She just wanted to know what's a decent salary to look for, and I told her to try to marry rich. You know, I gave her that advice, like try to find somebody that's real rich that
6: you'll never have a house, you'll never retire.
8: Yeah, I gave her all that, and then my son was like, "Well, do something where you make a lot of money, and that's the most important thing." And I said, "Son, the most important thing is that you find a job that you enjoy going to, because if you don't, it's a real slog. If you don't like your job."
10: Oh, imagine going to a job you don't like and being poorly paid.
6: Double whammy.
8: Whammy. Yeah. That's the name of our... We're going to call it double whammy. We're going to call it double whammy.
6: There it is.
8: Is what we're going to podcast this thing. And we're going to go inside one and only one episode of Press Your Luck. Yes, double whammy is what we're going to call it. I love that. I found something for you, Biggie. I mentioned this yesterday, but I was so into Press Your Luck, as most shows were, I couldn't get to it. I have found a new drink. I was over at the old Trading Post. This was on Sunday. I just played 4 hours of pickle, okay? And I go into the old Trading Post, and I'm trying to get off Diet Coke, and I'm 2 to 3 a day now. I'm still drinking 2 to 3.
10: That's
8: a day.
10: Manageable though.
8: Yeah, and my wife keeps buying it. God, she sent my son to the warehouse yesterday. This is to Sam's, and he got another 36.
6: A big pallet
8: comes out. Oh my God. And she knows. She puts them in front of me. I'm going to drink them.
10: Oh yeah.
8: And she wants to keep me on the juice.
10: Yeah. That's what I mean. She's giving you a manageable dose each day.
8: Yes. My brown master.
10: Yeah. It's like me and pain meds I'm on.
8: Yeah.
10: You don't want to overdo it, but you want to keep the flow going.
8: Exactly. Well, I'm at the old Trading Post the other day, and they had a like a sparkling water, like a carbonated water.
6: But it's not Spindrift.
8: No, I've done Spindrift, and I do like it. Spindrift's a big one right now.
6: I cannot tell you how many people I see shoving cases of that into their carts.
10: It's the best.
8: It is. It is.
10: To me, it is of the, you know, it's moved ahead in flavor wise of LaCroix.
8: I agree.
10: And all those. And now they're dabbling in the soda.
8: Oh, are they?
10: Well, it's
6: like everyone, caffeinated sodas?
10: Yeah. Well, I don't know if they're caffeinated. Everyone now, you know, seems to be doing a soda that's healthy for you or healthier. You know, there's Olipop, there's Hoppy.
8: Yeah.
10: I've tried them all. I can tell you about all.
8: Spindrift is really good.
10: Yeah, Spindrift is, they've started as just kind of a sparkling water. Now they're dabbling into that that sort of soda area too, and I'm going to try it.
8: I've tried a lot of flavors, and most are good. There's a lemon flavor, and it's got real lemon in there.
10: It does make the difference.
8: It does. Our attorney, Lisa Lanier, came in here with one of these a year and a half ago.
6: She's always ahead of the curve slightly.
8: Always.
10: Yeah.
8: And she said, try these to curb your Diet Coke addiction. And I do like them. I like a lemon. There's a lime. There's grape. I mean, there's tons of flavors.
10: Now, I will tell you, you'll get messages saying, my God, the price.
8: Oh, very
10: they
8: expensive.
10: Are expensive.
8: Very expensive.
10: I mean, compared to, and rarely on sale, like, you know, a LaCroix will be 2 for $6 sometimes.
8: Yeah,
10: they're pricey. You don't see that on Spindrift. I mean, Spindrift regular price is $6 to $7 for 8 of them.
6: Well, don't forget, we played high-low last night around the dinner table.
10: True.
8: We're Spindrift family.
10: Mm-hmm.
8: I've also tried Waterloo.
6: And Waterloo.
8: It's okay. It's not as good as Spindrift.
10: Not at all.
8: So you found a third? I found, listen to this. I was at the old Trading Post. Now, here's, I had just played pickleball, so I was so thirsty, and I saw they had their own brand of sparkling water, and the flavor was black cherry vanilla, and they had 4 or 5 other flavors. Ooh. But I thought maybe that's good, and the box
0: there was a 8-pack and the box had spewed open and one of them had fallen like off to the side. And I thought, I wonder if I can just buy one and try it. So I just put it in my cart, just one. And I walked up there. And at the old Trading Post, I said, you know, I just saw this one. And they were like, oh, yeah, we'll give you just one. We'll sell you just one. That's fine. You know, they're very accommodating there. Mm-hmm. And then they said, what you been doing today? You're real, real sweaty. I said, yeah, I just played 3.5 hours.
9: Yeah, today. Yeah. The guys with the mops are following you around the store.
10: Yeah.
9: They love it when you come in all sweaty and stinky. So do the customers.
10: Yeah. A lot of them think you're going to rob us. But then you don't.
9: You know, I can't remember what drug it is that gives you that high fever where you have to rip your clothes off. Remember the people eating faces in Florida? What was that drug?
0: That bath salt thing.
10: Bath salt.
9: Yeah. Your temperature skyrockets.
0: Yeah. They may sell bath salt in there. I don't know.
9: They just might. Yeah.
0: I'm in the old Trading Post, I guess. I get one. It's not even cold. But I get to the... And he goes, you want me to put this aside for you so you can drink it in the van? I said, yeah, I think I do.
10: How'd you know I was in a van?
0: I do.
10: Oh, we know everything.
9: TJ's knows.
0: Yeah, they know. So they put it to the side for me. I take it out, and I cracked it in the minivan. And when I tasted it, I said, this is what I've been looking for.
10: Okay.
0: But it may have been just because I was so thirsty. And immediately, because Biggie and I are on the same quest to find the perfect drink so that we're not on these carbonated sodas. And it's the cherry vanilla, and it tasted a lot like Dr. Pepper. In fact, the guy who checked me out said, I hear this tastes a lot like Dr. Pepper. And I said, okay. Mm-hmm. And it really did. Now, what I'm going to do is buy an 8-pack and chill it, and I'm going to bring you one.
10: Okay. I'm excited.
9: We should leave one on the floor, see if Biggie picks it up.
10: Well, that ain't going to happen.
9: I'm just breadcrumbing both of you.
10: I've been walking past stuff in my house for months that is on the floor.
7: Two guys named Chris.
11: This is where you want to be. Your home for crappy music.
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0: Baller move from your man BB Shea yesterday. You missed it. We had a succulent Japanese meal yesterday. Some folks from the radio station went over to Kabuto Japanese Steakhouse. Very nice. Biggie couldn't make it. Red Rachel couldn't make it. Chris Tim and I were there. So was BB Shea. Several members of the company. We had like 8 around the table. And we'll ask him about this later during the power hour. But on my end of the table, I was sitting with a couple of female colleagues, one from sales, one in programming. And they decided to order sushi and hibachi and split it up between the two.
10: Okay.
0: All right. I just got sashimi. But those two, you know what you... You know, you call me the sashimi queen.
10: My prediction was you would just eat sushi. By the way, our friend BB Shea, I think you were here for this, announced that he was going to get sushi as well.
0: Yes.
10: But I was like, he's also clearly going to get hibachi.
0: Well, he got only sushi. All right. Now, he was on the other end of the table. He and Chris Tim were on the other end of the table. And I was down with the ladies who got both sushi and hibachi. And, you know, the guy put on a heck of a show in front of us.
10: Oh, yeah.
9: Full show.
0: Very good.
9: Almost hit my hand with his little spatula.
0: Let me tell you, the embarrassing moment. Okay. The guy comes out. He starts the fire. You know how those hibachi places are. And then he puts a little something on the edge of the grill and says to Chris Tim, take a look at that. And Chris Tim reaches out his hand and he took his spatula and went, not there. Bam.
9: Metal on metal.
0: Metal on metal. And Chris Tim drew his hand back. And now down on my end of the table, one of the women whispered to me, he does that to the oldest guy at the table. That's going to jangle his nerves.
9: As if to say,
0: he's too old.
9: I'm damaged.
0: Too frail to get that. To which Chris Tim said, well, I'm not old enough. I can still hear that. I can hear you. I said, yeah, you're a little loud. You're saying that he's right there. You know,
10: I'm not that old. Hold on. I have to go. This is Medicare calling.
0: Oh, by the way, Chris Tim had a Medicare conference calling. He couldn't get on it.
10: The good news is they're used to that.
0: Nobody else could either.
9: I was too baffled by the technology to get through. I heard a human voice 4 times for under 1 second.
0: Yeah.
9: And it was disconnected each time.
10: The Medicare guy's like, this is totally typical.
0: Yeah, well, don't worry.
10: Hello? I can hear you. Can you hear me?
9: No, the camera's not on.
10: It is on?
9: Well, I better put pants on.
10: I bet that guy goes home and just slams whiskey at night. After all day of doing Medicare calls.
0: Zooms.
10: Yeah.
9: Whatnot. Yeah. I was very embarrassed.
0: Yeah, what a moment.
10: Hold on, my grandson's here to help. All right. Gulp, gulp, gulp.
9: What's my password?
0: a tough go for Christmas.
9: Yeah. I had that on my calendar for 2 weeks. Yes.
0: And the hibachi guy slamming that spatula. It really rattled. Yeah. It really.
9: I was shaking.
0: Well, at the end of the meal, the two women sitting next to me had a ton of hibachi and sushi left over because they both ordered and they split and they didn't eat. I mean, you know, you get a lot of food.
10: Oh, yeah.
0: So it's just sitting there and we're all done. You know, we're just chatting now. They're bringing the checks and everything. And we're just sitting there. And Christian said, excuse me, everyone. BB Shea has a question. And the question was, y'all going to eat that or not? Because I want it.
10: I knew it.
0: So they say no. And they pass it. And they've already brought boxes. So they pass it. And they put 10 pounds of hibachi in a box and some sushi. And BB Shea tucks both under his arm and says, I'll take this to Red Rachel.
9: Bruh.
0: You ain't taking that to
10: Red. We need to ask Red. Let's not ask him. Let's ask
0: her.
10: How was lunch? Well, I ate something out of the snack machine. That's what we thought.
9: I had so much work to do. I had a pack of nabs.
0: That's right. That's right. And I was like, no, he ain't taking that to Red Rachel. But that's okay. Because I love
9: it. We suspect it.
0: Exactly.
10: I've pulled that move.
0: Oh, yeah.
10: Myself, many times, you know, especially going out to eat, I would not want to eat a ton in front of people. So I'd be like, boy, oh boy, I guess I'm going to need a box too. And well, I mean, I'd get to my car and have the box open and be eating it.
0: I've eaten a salad at dinner and stopped at McDonald's on the way home.
10: Yeah.
0: You know, that's what,
9: I'm not sure you guys saw this. Maybe you couldn't have, but Kelly, I'm not sure from your angle you saw this, but there was the next hibachi table over.
0: Mm-hmm.
9: They were probably, you know, 15 minutes behind us.
0: Yeah.
9: Their chef came out after ours was done and, you know, lit the thing on fire and he was doing the hibachi show, et cetera, et cetera. And as he was, you know, the first thing they dole out is the vegetables, mm-hmm. then the rice, then the proteins.
0: Yeah.
9: And as there were two women together at one end of the table and they had asked for to-go boxes. Mm-hmm. They hadn't got a scrap of food. All they had was their soup.
0: Oh, really?
9: So they had the to-go boxes there. And as soon as the chef started doling out the veg and the rice and the whatever onto her plate, she put half into the to-go box.
0: Really? So she knew.
9: She was preemptively to-going.
0: Because it's so much food.
9: It's a ton of food.
10: They used to tell you that kind of thing in Weight Watchers.
0: Put half in the to-go box.
10: Yeah.
0: So you have for
9: later. Oh, I've never heard that.
10: Like I've heard of that before. Like, take half your meal home before you ever...
0: Even start.
10: Yeah. Because what you do is you look at your plate.
0: Of course.
10: And say, and think, oh, I got to finish all this.
0: Yeah, that's a big thing. Yeah. That's right.
9: I've never seen that.
0: I mean, I've heard eat on a smaller plate.
10: Oh, yeah. I heard always, you know, dinner plates are normally like 11 inches or something by 8-inch dinner plates.
0: Get a little dessert plate.
10: Yeah. You won't put as much on there, but it'll still look full to your mind.
0: Yeah, that's a mind trick. That's right. Interesting that they do that. I used to think of Japanese food like that hibachi is being very healthy. But the truth is, they melt a pound of butter into that rice.
10: So good.
0: So good. Oh, yeah. That white sauce.
10: Oh God.
0: I could just.
10: The best.
0: I could gulp that stuff. I think it's mayonnaise base. It's possible.
10: I don't even want to know.
0: Doesn't even matter. It's so good. I love
9: everybody, it. Sometimes you get double.
0: Yes.
9: It's a little.
0: Oh, yeah. He'll just keep on.
10: He knows, too. Yeah, because you'll put it on, and then they'll put your little tray back out, and it'll fill it back up.
9: You know, that used to be kind of the to-go place when our nieces were, they're now in their 20s and one's 30. But when they were teenagers, that was kind of the go-to place for our family birthdays. Is that still the last bastion of male-only cooks, or are there female hibachi chefs?
10: I bet there's female hibachi chefs now.
9: I've never seen one, but it's been a while since I've been to one of those restaurants.
0: Yesterday, they were all men that came out. Yeah. We saw three or four, and they were all men. That's a good question. I'm not sure. Here's what I have in common with the Greek freak, Giannis Antetokounmpo. He stopped a woman from having her purse robbed while in a grocery store in Milwaukee. I did that in Italy once.
9: Oh, yeah.
10: Oh.
0: If you recall, he revealed.
9: What are the circumstances? Did the freak do his... clap woo like you?
0: Well, that's what I did. I was behind a swarthy Italian who was ready to reach into the purse of a woman standing in window shopping in Milan. And I don't speak the language, so I went, woo, woo, woo, woo. And he...
9: To try to get her attention or to scare him off?
0: Well, they both looked back at me, and then he ran off. And then she was like, what are you doing? Yeah. But she didn't speak the language neither. I said, your purse.
9: Was she a tourist or a local?
0: A local. And I said, your purse.
9: Your purse.
0: And, woo,
9: And not for sale, Americana.
0: She didn't. She didn't get it. But I know that I saved her from being robbed.
9: Yeah. You know, nowadays that would be on like camera. A street level cam, and you'd be a hero.
0: You're right. Giannis, the Greek freak Antetokounmpo, was doing his normal grocery shopping in a grocery store in Milwaukee, probably going completely anonymously. He's only 7 feet tall.
10: I was going to say, I'm shocked.
9: His own shopping?
0: He's doing his shopping. He was at a grocery store there. And apparently, he said he intervened when a man tried to steal a woman's purse. And as he went to intervene, the man elbowed him in the eye. He had a black eye, and reporters asked him about it.
9: Oh, wow.
0: And he said, yeah, he elbowed me in the eye. And Giannis tackled him and got the woman's purse back, and police arrested the guy on the way out of the store. The security got him.
10: Okay.
0: And Giannis gave the woman her purse back and said, these groceries are on me, and bought her groceries that were in her cart. Isn't that nice? The next night, Giannis had a triple-double for the Bucks in a close loss to the Kings. That's the Greek freak and Chris Kelly. What?
9: Well,
0: it's what we do. It's just what we do.
10: Well,
0: you know, whether you be in Milwaukee or Milan, it just happens. You know?
10: It's about giving.
9: I don't know that you would have picked up anyone else's tab.
0: I can't do that.
10: No, in fact, you would have hoped they pick up yours.
9: Or swallowed an elbow and tackled someone.
0: Right. I might have said, can you give me a little something for the other? I mean, I just saved your purse. How about my
10: a little something here?
9: Yeah, it should be the other. In America, we do 10%.
0: I don't know how it's done here.
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5: Those championship moments, those championship opportunities is how you build that belief. If we just do our job, if we just do right, the fundamentals, clean hands, clean feet, clean eyes, playing in between the whistles, then you give yourself a chance to win. We still left some stuff out there, but at the same time, proving to our group, guys, it comes down to the basics of football, regardless of how many cameras are out there or regardless of what slot you play in.
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6: Welcome to Panther Talk, presented by Firehouse Subs, the official sub of the Carolina Panthers. You cannot ask for a better way to go into the bye week. Big Sunday night win against Detroit. All of America watching. Anish Shroff, Jim Zoki, Eugene Robinson, the head coach of the Carolina Panthers, Dave Canales. Jim and I were talking going off the air that this felt like a top-down organizational win. Your depth is tested. You have a quarterback who's a former number one pick, missing a lot of pieces around him. He's got to elevate folks. You guys had the challenges as a coaching staff. It felt like an organizational win. Did you kind of feel that once you kind of decompressed and the emotions started to dissipate a little bit?
5: Absolutely, because we have to be process-minded. We have to be process-oriented, process over results, and the wins and losses take care of themselves. But if we can have a great week of practice, if we can put our minds there, guys, yes, it matters who's out there. We know that. But if we play as a team, if we have a good week, you know, we crush Wednesday, Thursday, Friday, Saturday, the whole thing. I was able to call that attention to the group on Saturday and say, guys, this was the best week of practice we've had all year. And it was about the care. It was about the conversations that were happening walking off the field. When I hear guys, you know, arguing, I hear the safeties arguing about what tool to use.
7: Okay.
5: You know, and versus yeah. this formation when they were, okay. you know, coming out of a red zone concept. I know we're there because the guys care and it matters to them. And they captured the week that is required to play excellent on Sunday. Were we perfect? No, but we played as a team, especially on the defensive side, coming together to put together a great run game plan, playing physically. You saw, you know, some amazingly physical play, good tackling, and then on the back half, rallying up, owning their leverage to be available to be able to keep some of the extra yardage that could show up.
7: Coach, I thought this was going to be a referendum on the coordinators, whether the DC or the OC, because you got a great team that's coming in, and what do you do with Goff? What do you do with Jahmyr Gibbs? That whole thing. And then you have a defense that is struggling. What do? Do you become aggressive? So what did you tell your coaching staff as you guys broke down film and said, this is going to be the game plan. This is what we're going to go ahead and do.
5: Yeah. I mean, it goes back to last week, Monday, and we had our staff meeting and kind of, you know, got the initial injury report of who was out there, who wasn't. And I was like, great, time for us to show off, boys, and just trust our scheme, trust our concepts, and show the ability to bring the guys together to throw a successful plan. And really leave no excuses out there. It's like, guys, all right, well, this is what we're working with. These are great opportunities for the guys coming out, and we get to challenge them the right way.
7: And you said leave no excuses because it could be an easy excuse to say, hey, we're not full force snap, but that was not the narrative at all, and that's not the approach you took.
5: Absolutely. It's got to be about the process, and that for me is also very settling because I can just get to press into how we practice and just get to press into how we show up on Sunday, how we take care of our bodies and make sure we're ready for a primetime night game, 8:20 kick. By the way, just, you know, the fans showing up, the blackout, the whole thing showing up on Sunday night was electric. And the Lions were having trouble at the line of scrimmage. There was pre-snap penalties. There was miscommunication. All of a sudden, they're in 3rd and 20, 25 because of multiple infractions, because of the noise of the crowd. Derek Brown said, man, sometimes I couldn't hear Devin making the call. That's a good thing. Don't stop. Don't stop. Don't take that as a, we need to be quiet. No, keep the noise going. We'll get good with our nonverbal stuff. But it helps the whole thing. It helps our pass rush, and it makes it challenging for the opponent.
8: Well, I talked about, for good reason, the personnel missing. But to get back Devin Lloyd and Nick Scott, how much did that help to settle things down this game?
5: That was huge. And first of all, you know, tip of the cap to Bobby and to T-Dodd in Cleveland for being able to hold it down on the inside and the young guy stepping in, but having Nick back out there talking through a really challenging pass game. Jared Goff, a phenomenal player, one of the best quarterbacks in the league, and the guys he has to throw to and the way that they use space and motion and different things. I mean, it's not easy. But having Nick back there settles the group in. They communicated well. And then Devin being able to, you know, be at the center of a lot of that run game stuff, being tied into the back half and then just sideline to sideline making plays was a huge, huge thing for us.
6: Describe what you were seeing from Bryce and Tetero McMillan last night.
5: Unbelievable. The me to you factor, the chemistry, two guys who have spent time, you know, in the off season on their own during camp, talking in between periods during practice and building off of each other, the anticipation and confidence that I see running right through Bryce's back foot when he sets it in the ground to launch it to T-Mac. You see the confidence and the trust that's behind it. You see T-Mac battling to make every throw right. That's unbelievable chemistry. And it was really fun to watch last night. And the thing that I talked about, you know, yesterday, mentioned in the press conference, this was not their best week of practice from a like timing and rhythm and chemistry factor, but they talked through it. They worked it out. They didn't just say, making things more challenging than they need to be. They just pressed into the stuff they needed to do and then showed up on Sunday night. And by then they had it all worked out. So that's the thing. It's like, hey, we got one more opportunity to keep working on the stuff we're working on.
6: I don't know if you had 14 and 190 plus in mind, but after Cleveland, was there sort of a concerted effort? Hey, we got to maybe scheme up a few things for Tetero McMillan to get him going.
5: Yeah, I got to give a lot of love to Brad. You know, working with the pass pod and working with Bryce and trying to make sure that we're putting T-Mac in different positions, whether it's in the play pass game, RPOs, or the drop back game, to get him the one-on-one opportunities. And also for Bryce to just give him those one-on-one ops, you know. And we talked about Denzel Ward last week, who I thought did a good job. It wasn't like he erased T-Mac from the program. It was about opportunity, and it was about learning what people are going to try to do. You know, and there was some combo coverage. There was some double teams doubling up Darren, doubling up T-Mac a couple of times that showed up in that game. And that's where Bryce was able to find John Mechie. He was able to find Bryson Tremaine a couple of times. And when that guy gets those one-on-one opportunities, because all the attention's going elsewhere, that's the plan. And when both happen and you got 14 for 192 and you're attracting the defense, then it gets really balanced, and that's how you can, you know, be deadly.
7: Coach, you know, football has a way of educating you. In the right before the half, 28 seconds, and defense goes back on the field, Young Evans is on the field, and he lets the receiver get behind him. All right, and so I said, okay, I got it. You'll learn. But what we saw at the end of the game, we saw a different structure, a different defense to keep everything that was in front of you, because we've already learned. So how did you take that process of what happened earlier and then you put it to what you saw at the end of the game?
5: Yeah, that's E. That's Cooley. That's Ronaldo, you know, talking to their guys, getting them settled, understanding the situations, what we're trying to accomplish, you know, getting the play caller's intent right. AK would be here. He'd be telling you the same thing. There's a couple ops he would love to have back as he's continuing to accumulate, you know, this opportunity to start for a full game. But it's also just about keeping your head. And you know what? Sometimes great players make plays. In certain situations, we'd like the guys to do better. So getting that communicated with energy, with urgency right now, and then watching the growth and watching the adjustments to happen was really refreshing as well.
8: As a unit, though, you look at you hold them to 4 field goals. You win some fourth downs along the way. So some big third and fourth downs. You actually held them below their average. They were scoring 31 a game coming in. How clutch was that? Like you said, not perfect, but in some key moments, really stepping up when the game mattered, keeping points off the board.
5: Yeah, it's just that teamwork, you know. And we talked about the pass rush unit being able to rush together, and they did that, and they affected them in different ways. And sometimes you don't get the op. Sometimes somebody else has a two-way go. So if I'm not getting the opportunity, I'm at the line of scrimmage. We also had about 3 batted passes or something like that. And those are drive killers. Those are buzz kills, especially when they feel like they have somebody available. But that all ties in with that rush plan. And then, of course, just, you know, working through the communication on the back half, which was also really good.
7: And, Coach, it goes back to what you said, doing the 111th, doing your part.
5: Yes.
7: If you go on the edge, stay on the edge. Somebody else is supposed to make that play.
5: Absolutely. And Eugene, isn't that a picture of beyond life beyond the field? You know, it's like if I could just show up where I'd be where I'm supposed to be
6: yeah.
5: and do my job, people can

0: offense, defense to stopping the run and keeping an umbrella behind the coverage. Well, if you can attack that core, you can attack that front, they're going to have to bring somebody down. Now we got one-on-one opportunities down the field, and then we saw that come alive. That's my dream of Panthers offensive football, is when we can make the defense have to play to what we're doing, and then we just take what they're giving us, and then we take advantage of the big opportunities when they're there.
1: 2 weeks ago, you talked about Devin Lloyd, and you said it was either the best or one of the best linebacker games you'd ever seen before. You've been around Mike Evans, the great receivers in Seattle. What T-Mac did yesterday, does that rank right up there with what you've seen?
0: Yeah, that's right up there with, you know, Sidney Rice, big days from DK Metcalf, from Doug Baldwin against the Pittsburgh Steelers way back in 2015, I think it was. He went nuts that day. Tyler Lockett's had some spectacular games, and you certainly, Mike, you know, with my 1 year with him, you know, had a couple of really nice days, but this one's up there. This one's up there. Just the dominance of play, the consistency, the challenging catches, even two of them that got, you know, taken away because of penalties. We had a play action pass for about 26 yards, and then we also had a legal formation where he would have had a really nice first down conversion as well. But taking advantage of his ops, and you know, that's been T-Mac. That's what he's told me, man. I'm just gonna make the most of the ops that I get. You know, and he's got that consistency about him, and he certainly did last night.
2: Well, on that sideline pass where he gets both feet in, everybody's bragging about it, but I have to go back to Bryce Young. Bryce was absolutely stellar. In the face of, you know, trouble, guys hitting him and he's getting up constantly, he was putting the ball on the mark where you got to catch the ball or where only you can catch the ball. So talk about the, you know, Bryce Young and how well he played, because I think this was one of the best performances I've seen in a quarterback. From any quarterback, this was a great performance.
0: Bryce is playing before the snap. He's playing immediately after the snap, better than I've ever seen him do. And it's the information that he has, his understanding of defenses, and then his ownership of our concepts and really knowing where this ball should go ahead of time. And that's what we're seeing. That's what we're seeing emerge this season. And everybody gets to witness it, you know, and the skill players can feel that. And there's an urgency that's coming out of them because of how Bryce is playing. And that's what you want. You want the quarterback pushing where we're headed constantly. He's out in front. He's leading. He's moving to the next thing, the next layer off of a concept of where we could go and should go. And that back and forth feedback with the coordinators, with Brad, you know, and making sure those the lines of communication are that way. But I just love where he's at. The challenge is, can we just get 1 week better again?
2: I would imagine that everybody's trying to run their routes to make sure, hey, I got to do this thing right here because he's going to find me.
0: That's right. There's an urgency about it.
3: Enjoy the bye week. It is well earned. I know you'll have a full injury update for us next week once you have more information, but enjoy a little bit of time off. Enjoy this win and then on to Philadelphia, right?
0: Absolutely. You know, we get to enjoy this one for a little bit more time. When you win before a bye week, though, you're a winner for 2 weeks, so that's right. Feels good.
2: Coach, I'm just glad you got the bye week where guys can get healthy.
0: Me too.
2: Yeah.
0: Absolutely.
3: Dave Canales, head coach of the Carolina Panthers. 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
1: Back here on Panther Talk with Jim Zocchi and Eugene Robinson and Ish Schropp. Victory Monday. Victory Monday going into a bye week. That just feels extra special. It wasn't just the fact the Panthers won on Sunday night. It was how they did it. A team that was beat up. Injuries had devastated the receiving room. It had hit the offensive line. No Damian Lewis. Monroe Freeling gets hurt in the game. You obviously went in without Jalen Coker at receiver. No Xavier Leggett. On the defensive side, Mike Jackson and J.C. Horn put on IR. Oh, by the way, you're facing a Detroit team that had one of the best offenses in the NFL, and the Panthers go. They hold them to field goals early, and then they hold on for a win despite a couple of missed extra points. Yes, areas to clean up, penalties, hopefully getting the running game going earlier. But more than anything, Jim, this just kind of felt like a statement game about who this team is. Backs are against the wall. You're on a big stage. You're at home. And in the NFL, everyone deals with injuries. Not everybody deals with this much volume of injuries. But you have to find a way when your name is called. And I thought the biggest it factor and X factor in that game was when everything else is going to you-know-what, the one guy you want is a quarterback who can be a cleanser, who can be the guy who can erase things, and if you're deficient or injured in some areas, he's the guy that can make up for it. And Bryce Young didn't have a whole lot around him. It didn't matter because he played like a franchise quarterback, and America got to see that.
2: No, it was great, and that was a good team. I mean, they were 2-1. Everyone views them as a playoff team for sure. We know their offense is elite and their defense is not. However, they're getting consistent pressure. They've done that all year. They were second in the league in sacks coming into the game, and there was pressure on Bryce the whole time. And to his credit, he did some maneuvering to avoid a lot of that on his own when the pressure was after him, and just extending plays or getting out of the way and making plays happen out of that. So you think about the amount of duress he's under, minus his second and third receivers who are not playing in the game, and Jalen Coker and Xavier Leggett. And so the fact that he was able to get to T-Mac as many times as he did, but he also made other plays, got the tight ends involved in the game. And, Eugene, I thought it was very key, as Anish said, about the running game. That was the best running. You know, Chuba, it was like – we saw it like late in the Cleveland game with him and A.J. Dillon at times. This was pretty much four quarters of Chuba out there in particular running the football behind not a great offensive line, which means the running back has to break some tackles to get through, and he was running that hard to make that happen.
3: And I just think that Coach Brad Isaac, the offensive coordinator, I thought he did a great job. We had two tight ends set. We went 12 personnel, and you got the tight ends together. Sometimes the tight ends are split. You got them in motion. And then what does Detroit do? A-man front. And then what we do? Hit them with the RPO. We're getting behind them. We got the play action. I'm like, what a nice mesh. And then we're hitting them with the run. And I thought Chuba ran probably one of the best I've seen him run. He just absolutely broke tackles. You know, he looked like the captain that he is. He was breaking tackles. And I'm like, wow, my goodness, this team, the Panthers, are for real offensively. And then when we look at Bryson and how well he played and how well he distributed the ball, that everybody got touches, but significant stuff, yep. Significant plays, significant fourth down, significant. I'm like, man, this team is not a 1-2 team. This team is a better team than what their record suggests. And the same thing we would say about Detroit, that Detroit's a better team that their record suggests. I mean, you got to say that about the Carolina Panthers. And we're missing so many people. We're missing so many people, and it doesn't matter. So that's why I think this is a referendum on the coaching staff. How well can you coach? How well can you get these guys going and attack scheme-wise so that your guys can eat? And we were able to eat defensively and offensively.
1: Yeah, and when it comes to Bryce, we've watched every single one of his snaps since he's been in the league 3+ years now. That is the best I have seen him command an offense, mm-hmm. where it almost felt he was 2-3 moves ahead. You're going to blitz. You're going to bring pressure. I know exactly where it's coming from. I know where the safety valve is. I know what is happening, and I'm ahead of you. He's playing chess. The defense is playing checkers. To your point, I thought the 12 personnel, you look at the first quarter play sheet, 11 of 14 plays came out of a heavy set.
3: Yes,
1: two or three tight ends. And what the Panthers have been able to do, and Dave Canales alluded to this, right? Detroit's going to play that third linebacker in there. Okay, great. Well, you know, you got Waller, you got Evans, you got Tremble. Linebacker's going to have to guard one of those guys. Yes, if you're going to help the linebacker, now Tetero McMillan's going to have a one-on-one somewhere. And then McMillan, we found out Detroit had no answer for him. At one point, I heard the Detroit coaches who were in the booth next to us were coming out of halftime, and you know they're all going back into the booth, and they're all talking audibly about what are they going to do with number four. I mean, it was like that. So I just thought the operation from Bryce was special. It was franchise quarterback stuff, and you know he's had one-off games in his first few years, but he's now put together four really good games. He got banged up against Cleveland, but I mean, he's been playing at an all-pro level through four games.
2: It was reminiscent of peak Drew Brees back in the day of when Sean Payton was there. And I mean it from the standpoint of the thought process, the tempo in which he plays, gets to the line. Accuracy is always, you know, Drew Brees was always like a 70% guy. And I think all those things, like we saw that, and we saw the arm slots, like when he was like doing, you know, side arm, but with zip on it. And getting to the guys quickly, the T-Mac RPO kind of stuff. I mean, that's the kind of quick twitch stuff that Drew Brees would do in that offense.
3: And here's another thing quickly about T-Mac. Just a couple of weeks ago, everybody's talking, where's T-Mac? Where's T-Mac? Where is he? Where's T-Mac? He showed up big time.
1: He was everywhere.
3: And he said, if you see my face, that means I scored a touchdown again. I think he heard the criticism, and he answered all the criticism. He just became an elite receiver in the eyes of America.
1: And, you know, that piece right there, I was thinking about this 2 years ago when Dave Canales took this team over. You didn't know what you had at quarterback because Bryce had just such a rocky and tumultuous rookie season with all that went on. Your receiving core was an aging Adam Thielen. It was DJ Chark, essentially a one-year lottery ticket. And then it was a guy who never turned out to be anything in Jonathan Mingo. I mean, you didn't have a whole lot, right? Burns was gone. Luvu was gone. Chin was gone. You had J.C. Horn. You had Derek Brown. You didn't have a whole lot. Even Chuba Hubbard 2 years ago, he was Miles Sanders' backup going into the season before he emerged. You saw your stars play. Derek Brown knocks down a couple of passes. Chuba goes for 120. McMillan and Bryce ball out. There is more star power on this team. There's more depth on this team. And if they can get some pieces back, find some semblance of health over this bye week, Philly struggling. Tampa without its quarterback. 0-4. Green Bay, no offensive line, struggling. There are opportunities now to go get on a run.
2: I'm in favor.
3: Yeah, I'm with you. Dude, I am with you big time. That's well said, because we all feel exactly the same way.
1: If you're hungry, Marco's Pizza is a proud partner of the Carolina Panthers. 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
1: Welcome back to Panther Talk, presented by Firehouse Subs, the official sub of the Carolina Panthers. Our next guest is a familiar voice to those in the Carolinas. He covered the Panthers in-state. Josh Graham, now he covers the Panthers and the NFL and all things sports at a national level for Westwood One. Josh, you were at the game last night. Before we get into what happened and the aftermath of Sunday night, as somebody who covered the Panthers both locally and now you see them from a national prism, did you ever sense a disconnect between the two?
2: Yes, and I think the easiest example to identify is just in the way that Bryce Young had been talked about on a national basis, Anish. And by the way, great to be with you, by the way, on Panther Talk. But I'll give you a good example. Locally, there has been a lot more attention to detail about Bryce's progression since the 10-game flourish in 2024, the finish to that year. Because nationally speaking, when Carolina was out of the playoff mix, Bryce being written off after being benched early in that year, those outings were largely not paid attention to on a national basis. But locally, we all watched those games. That still happened to a lesser degree a year ago because Carolina won the division with a losing record. Bryce's best statistical games, largely, Atlanta, for example, weren't in spotlight settings. So you still had that national hesitation, which is why last night this disconnect was identified in a really pure form. Bryce has the breakout from a national perspective, while the locals had known enough about what Bryce had done to start chanting MVP in the stands. You can't avoid it from a national stage. We hear it quite often that for coaches and for players, your national footprint, your national identity is molded by what you do in standalone primetime games. And this is Bank of America Stadium put in a primetime setting, and it's Bryce Young put in that setting, and it's hard to deny what your eyes tell you and what the stats tell you. And what it says is Bryce Young might be the best quarterback in the NFL through 1 month of the season.
1: It's been an incredible turnaround, and I want to pick up there. You now cover, again, this league on a national level. You walk away from the marquee game Sunday night, Lions-Panthers. What should the national narrative be around the Panthers, and as a tangent to that, Bryce Young?
2: I think you have to look at the Carolina Panthers as the favorites in the NFC South. They won the division last year, and it seemed because of the record, what a lot of people do nationally is put a lot of in, well, how much more difficult does it make your schedule having a last-place schedule versus having a first-place schedule? And when that is weighed heavily, it's a sign that they don't really respect the team that won the division. We saw that also elsewhere in the league with the Chicago Bears, who won the division, and they had the third-best odds, according to sports books, to win that division. And yet Chicago has proven they're not just a flash in the pan. They've won the last two games without Caleb Williams at quarterback. And we saw in the opener what that offense can look like when Caleb Williams is humming, hanging the 59 points. And also, given what Carolina's defense has looked like since that opener, not allowing 59 points in the three games since then, and on the field at the end of the game making the play when it mattered most against Detroit. So that's where I think you begin, Anish. Obviously, Monday Night Football spotlight with Saints-Falcons, but the Panthers, because they won the division last year and they have the league's leading passer, eclipsing Matthew Stafford by close to 100 yards right now, I think they need to be viewed as in the driver's seat of the NFC South.
1: I was getting a lot of texts last night from people asking about Brad Idzik. Hey, who's your offensive coordinator? Who's this Idzik guy calling plays that the NBC cameras keep cutting to? Brad Idzik's stock, Josh, feels like it is sky high through four games.
2: So happy for Brad Idzik, too, because the thing the word that we heard thrown around when Dave Canales and Dan Morgan started to turn the ship in 2024 was alignment.
1: Mm-hmm.
2: And the previous year, when you have so many chefs in the kitchen and you have, you have a GM that didn't hire this coach. And then the reset that happened where Dan Morgan hires a coach who only had one team interview him, which was the Carolina Panthers, because Dave Canales and Dan Morgan had worked together in Seattle for as long as they did. That was the beginning of that alignment, but obviously who was with Canales in Tampa? It was Brad Idzik. And just if you're around these guys, and I know you are, like there are no egos there. When Dave Canales was calling plays and Brad was designing so much of the offense underneath his guidance, it all felt that we would get to a point, if the Panthers were fortunate enough, where Brad Idzik would call the plays, but the offense would still remain in an upward trajectory, where Bryce would still have the same voices in his ear as he's had all along, and that he would be able to build season to season. That's what we're seeing. And another reason I'm super happy for Brad Idzik, I saw him at his alma mater at Wake Forest literally right before the NFL season was set to start, and his wife was super pregnant, and they said, we're expecting in the next week, and of course they've had their child since then. So what a time for Brad Idzik to get his opportunity to get the breakthrough of being a play caller in this league, get off to this type of start, and also be a dad as well. It was good to see him out at the stadium yesterday.
1: And you bring up a good point. He, along with Canales and Harold Goodwin, are the architects of this offense. It's not like they brought in a play caller from the outside. It's the same system. Brad Idzik had been here for 2 years with Canales. So there is, as you said, that alignment, that continuity. You've covered a lot of college sports, so you've heard this word, and I used it this expression going off the air last night. In college, we often sometimes describe big wins as program wins. Last night felt like an organizational win, didn't it? From the Teppers on down to the front office, because you think of everything this team had gone through leading up to this game with the injuries and key guys missing in seemingly every spot. The questions about Bryce had always been, how much do you have to put around him versus how much can he elevate those around him? And that question was answered resoundingly last night. This felt like a top-down win for the organization from my end. Did it feel that way to you?
2: It did, because of what wasn't surrounding Bryce Young. It was no Jalen Coker on Sunday night. It was losing two corners on the defense, yet until the fourth quarter late, the Lions had only scored a field goal in the second half. So it's not just Bryce's passing and Teteroa and McMillan making these incredible catches, but it's Chuba Hubbard supporting it in the run game and still being able to run the football, by the way, when you lose Monroe Freeling in the second half at right tackle and you've had that churn already on the offensive line. It's being able to still have that type of night, as you describe it, an air quote program type of night, or in this case an organization type of night, while being down key players almost in every single facet. And the excuses would have been baked in. Carolina wasn't interested in those excuses. They were interested in winning the football game, and that's what they did.
1: Josh, always a pleasure to chat. Thanks for coming on here on Panther Talk.
2: Thanks, Anish.
1: Panther Talk continues after this.
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1: Anish Shroff here with Panthers defensive lineman Aaron Hall. You grew up in Durham. Where were the Carolina Panthers in your life as a kid?
9: It's funny. I feel like the Carolina Panthers in my life was, of course, a team that I looked to a lot, right? I mean, they were close to home. But at one point, there were a lot, right? I mean, it's a Cam Newton there. Cam Newton, somebody I highly looked up to playing Pop Warner football when you're not D-line, right? Playing quarterback, running back. I was wearing his cleats. I was in all the good stuff. And then you just have the defensive players, Peppers, and you have Keekly. And I mean, at that point, you're just watching good football every Sunday. And so it was definitely a good part of my life playing football starting from the age of 5.
1: What was the reaction from your friends and family when they found out you weren't going to be too far away?
9: They were ecstatic, right? I mean, I've been around my family most of my life growing up in Durham and then wanting to go to Duke all my life, so I was able to stay in the hometown. But when they found out we had the opportunity to stay in Charlotte, it's just a blessing from God, right? I mean, I thank him every day for the opportunity Morgan, for Coach Canales, for Coach Wash. I mean, all of them who granted me the opportunity to be here, so I'm thankful to them every day as well.
1: I know Duke's in Durham's backyard. Was there something about that school in particular that made you want to go there for football?
9: It's funny because I've been a Duke fan since I was, if I remember, four or five years old, and I had the autographed basketball team's picture. I had signed Coach Cutcliffe's shirts, and originally it was just because I love the color dark blue. And then you learn more about the school as you grow up, right? The educational piece of things. And then they started recruiting me in football, so I get out there, and I mean, Coach Cutcliffe was a great guy, but the recruiters I was talking to you about, Coach Justin Manning and Coach Albert, just took me under their wing. And then you had guys like Victor Dumukagi and Chris Rump who were in there, and they were just great football players who took me under their wing as well. And so just having that brotherhood, having that style of coaching, and just always wanted to go there, no-brainer for me.
1: You go to Duke at a time where the brand of Duke football was a lot different than maybe 20, 30 years ago. Duke football was a team that was playing in bowl games and playing in big games every year, the ACC championship last year. Did you sense the vibe shift when you got there?
9: Absolutely. I mean, I feel like their vibe was always wanting to win, the hunger, the state of what we call the sewer there at Duke, and it's been there for the past 5 years there, since ever since Coach Elko got there, and now Coach Diaz, and us as a players, we just kept that with us. And so I feel like the vibe was always there, but it definitely shifted. I mean, guys were hungry. We were tired of coming out of seasons being 3-9 and losing records. And I mean, I just carry that mentality with me every day, having those guys like Dwayne Carter and the Jamie Al Franklins and the Aeneas Peoples, the ones who I played behind, who really kind of taught me the game of football, the coach Jess Simpson, the David Feely, the strength coach there. So just having all of that, and then just that mentality of being in the sewer, I carry with me every day. And so the mindset there is still the same. It's still shifting. And so, I mean, that's what makes them win football games today.
1: As an undrafted free agent, how did you approach the opportunity back when OTA started?
9: Yeah, every day is a new day, right? I mean, for one, not looking far at all into the future, right? I'm not worried about making the roster. I'm not worried about do I see this amount of reps in the week. I'm not worried about where I am on the depth chart. Just taking it one rep at a time, making sure that I could gain my coach's trust, who's out there with the technique, learning a different scheme, learning a different look. I'm going out there making sure I'm trying to give my all every rep. And so that was just my biggest mentality, be the same person every day. I mean, on the field, you carry that into the weight room. At Duke, that's something we take extremely serious. People who know our strength coach, Coach David Feely, we live in the weight room, so bringing that same mentality here, and it's great having guys like Thomas and Belrose who understand him, who know him, who've been with him. And so it was easy to come in here and put in the same work ethic, and then also just in the classroom. I mean, it comes down to as simple as having a pen and paper every day, writing down things that get you going throughout the day, writing down things that you're supposed to remember. And so just having that mindset every day is a new day. Don't worry, don't look too far, don't look far in the past, don't look far in the future, just one day at a time.
1: It's funny that you bring up consistency, because all these production meetings with the coach, hey, anybody stand at Aaron Hall. And the one thing they kept on bringing up was consistency. Where did that start for you?
9: First and foremost, it started in the household I was brought up in. I was grateful to have two parents who stuck together throughout the entirety of my life. They're still together now, and I love them to death. And that's the one thing we preach every day. I mean, I was one of those kids who got disciplined for leaving lights on, for not taking out the trash, for using the dishwasher. But at the end of the day, it's just teach you to be consistent. When I come down the stairs, I make sure that I turn all the lights off upstairs. When I come up the stairs, I make sure all the lights off are downstairs. After I use dishes, I wash them. And just that's how you just build that routine. And so that's what it was for me. And then, like I said, coming to Duke University, where I have a David Feely, it all comes back to me for him, because that was somebody who is just, he's somebody who had a great deal in turning me to the man I am today, and everything was consistent. If you're going to overhead squat like this on Monday, you're going to do it like this on a Friday. He doesn't really care how you feel, and so that's where it all started for me.
1: What have you learned so far playing alongside Derrick Brown?
9: See a little to see a lot. I mean, he's one of those guys so keyed into detail. Now that I'm up close and personal, which a lot of guys aren't, that's the reason he makes the plays he makes. I mean, coming into the NFL, you don't see a lot of play action boot in college. And I mean, that's a play that you see here in a pro style offense. And I mean, for an example, the way Derrick Brown can read a play action boot, because he sees things so small in detail that he can read it that fast. I mean, it's amazing. And that's just a small example. But he does it Sunday in, Sunday out. And that's the reason he's one of the best defensive tackles in our game right now. And so I think that's the biggest thing I've been learning from him.
1: I'll leave you with this. When you got the official call that you had made the 53, was that a surprise for you? Did you expect it? How did you kind of take that in?
9: Yeah, it's funny because I had my fiance with me at the time, and I was a little bit happy, but at the same time I was emotionless, right? Because we never get here to this point. Your goal is never just to make the roster. And I'm extremely grateful that I had the opportunity to. Like I said, I thank Dan Morgan. I thank Coach Wash and Coach Canales for giving me this opportunity. But at the end of the day, I want to come out here and also help these guys win games. So it just comes back down to that consistent factor. I'm extremely happy that I've been blessed to make this 53-man roster. But now, can I go out here and help guys like Derrick Brown when he needs these plays made? Can I help guys like Bobby Brown and Cam Jackson, who have already been on this team, and put this work in? And so I think that was just the biggest thing for me, is understanding that the mindset doesn't change. You come in here, you be the same person every day, no matter what.
1: Aaron Hall, the journey's just beginning. Thank you.
9: Thank you very much, Anish.
1: Marco's Pizza, a proud partner of the Carolina Panthers, is serving up handcrafted pizzas all season long. 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
10: Back here on Panther Talk, final 60 seconds as we go into the bye week. One thing that you like about this Panthers team going forward, one area you want to see them improve. Eugene.
11: Oh, I love the way the quarterback is playing. I think he has a handle on it. I would like to see us defensively just get a little bit more aggressive. Coach was aggressive, but even more aggressive. I would like to see that.
12: You know, if we get healthy, secondary play, obviously, but that's, again, something we're going to have to look at. You know who's out. Could we rearrange some pieces to give some help where it's needed, though, to prevent what happened in some of the situations yesterday in the pass game?
11: You know, but I like the rush. I don't want to sit back in the zone. I'd rather go man-to-man and blitz everybody. That way you can take away things.
10: Looking at health, can they get healthy? If they can get some bodies back, that will add to the depth that they already have. And then the run game, there have been some flashes, especially against Detroit, the second half against Cleveland. Can they build on the run game, find that balance offensively? If they do that, all of a sudden, with the bodies that are coming back, this has a chance to be another fun season in the Carolinas.
0: This has been Panther Talk, presented by Firehouse Subs on the Carolina Panthers Radio Network. 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What would you like the power to do? Coke. 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Morgan & Morgan, America's largest injury law firm. Firehouse Subs, the official sub of the Carolina Panthers. Panther Talk. Panther Talk. Panther Talk. 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

Hi, this is Chris Kelly. Tomorrow morning on the Two Guys Named Chris show, one small town lost every single traffic light for 12 hours. The reason will shock you. You'd never guess in a million years what caused it. We'll tell you tomorrow between 6:30 and 7, Two Guys Named Chris show, Rock 92.

0: Two guys named Chris.
1: When I was hosting, I was emceeing an event this past weekend. I had a trivia question. I nailed one kid, man. He's like 16. I said, I got a sports trivia question. He raised his hand. And I said, the Toronto Blue Jays are playing in Game 7 of the World Series. What team did they? And he said, Dodgers. And I said, beat the last time they won the World Series.
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1: Rumor spreading round in that Texas town. 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And you know what I'm talking about. 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

The devil went down to Georgia. He was looking for a soul to steal. He was in a bind because he was way behind and he was willing to make a deal. When he came across this young man sewing on a fiddle and playing it hot, and the devil jumped up on a hickory stump and said, "Boy, let me tell you what. I guess you didn't know it, but I'm a fiddle player too. And if you'd care to take a dare, I'll make a bet with you. Now you play pretty good fiddle, boy, but give the devil his due. I bet a fiddle of gold against your soul, 'cause I think I'm better than you."

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Johnny said, "Devil, just come on back if you ever want to try again. I done told you once, you son of a bitch, I'm the

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Bass, drums, guitar, Rush. On the Triad's Rock 92, the classic rock station.

Hi, this is Chris Kelly. Tomorrow morning on the Two Guys Named Chris show, one small town lost every single traffic light for 12 hours. The reason will shock you. You'd never guess in a million years what caused it. We'll tell you tomorrow between 6:30 and 7, Two Guys Named Chris show, Rock 92.

0: two guys named Chris.
1: Some folks are saying they're addicted to online shopping. So now there are websites in Korea where you can go on, look, browse, buy products. The products are all fake. The prices are all fake. You never put any money in, but it's all just to give you that placebo feeling.
2: I did an experiment like this on myself a few years ago. 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It didn't work. I ended up getting the food.
1: Well, yeah, how do you didn't pull out a line?
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2: It was a double line, and I got trapped. And
3: that's the worst. You know.
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Hi, this is Chris Kelly. Tomorrow morning on the Two Guys Named Chris show, one small town lost every single traffic light for 12 hours. The reason will shock you. You'd never guess in a million years what caused it. We'll tell you tomorrow between 6:30 and 7, Two Guys Named Chris show, Rock 92.

call them the Led Zeppelin or the Pink Floyd. So don't call them the Eagles. According to sources, they're pretty adamant about it. Eagles on the Triad's Rock 92.

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0: Two guys named Chris.
1: I went in the basement the other day. The issue was the air conditioner, the outside air conditioner was making a thumping sound. So I called the man and he said, well, I got to go to your basement. That was a quick and easy fix. While down there, my dog, who went with us, was drinking a puddle over in the corner. And I thought, why?
2: Please be antifreeze. Please be antifreeze. Please be antifreeze.
0: Two guys named Chris. 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
3: Man, I hate to start this program on a sour note, but something just happened in here. I thought these two were on my side. Biggie's working from home today. We were having a private conversation.
4: Was it private?
5: It was right in front of us.
3: Yeah, private. I'm sitting here. It's a private conversation. Two of you are over there talking about Nick's family and all this crap. I didn't care.
1: Red Rachel was just saying, oh, Nick's family, blah, blah, blah. Her fiance's family. I don't care. I tuned all that out. I said to Biggie, how's your awful health? He said, and I'm quoting now, just pray because you're going to church now. And as soon as he said it, these two over here are like, right. He's going to church. That's right. I'm going to church. I didn't like the way you all became little giggle boxes when Biggie mentioned that I was going to church. Biggie, are you there?
6: I am. I can't believe I've driven you to church.
5: It's bad.
1: It's bad. Yeah. You've driven me to church. That's exactly right.
6: I pray nightly for various things.
1: Yes, yes, yes.
6: So I'm used to praying. You know, normally it's to just end it now.
1: Yeah. Yep, that's right. Well, I am. My wife and I, if you missed this, we tried to go to church this past Sunday, but I was inspired by something I saw online from a friend who said that church and her faith are like the eye of the storm. Everything else can be chaotic and out of control around her, but she always has that. And I thought, you know what? That's inspirational. And this is how much church wants to reject me. The one Sunday of the year that we go, I meet a guy at the door. He's like, oh, yeah, we're not having church today. On Sunday.
5: Yeah.
2: Any other day, not today.
5: It can happen to anyone.
1: Yeah, oh, yeah. He's like, we choose one Sunday a year to just take it off.
2: You may want to look at this as a sign, Chief.
6: Yeah.
1: Then I got an email from a guy who said, by the way, you went to that church. I know where it is. There are four other churches within walking distance, like right across the street. It's like, yeah, I only wanted this one. So
5: that's why the laughing was, because you said you were going to church.
1: Yes.
5: Not, yeah. I went. Like, you did go.
1: I did everything I could. Biggie says, well, pray for me. You're going to church now. You should have seen these two, like a spit take. Right. Oh, we're doing. Oh, yeah. Now I'm really going to church. I am big time going to church as of this Sunday. I'm doing it. How do you feel, Biggie?
6: Great.
1: Good. Good. We'll expect you back in tomorrow.
6: I have to be.
1: Yes. Little behind the scenes, he has to be here tomorrow. There's no other way around it. That's right.
6: I don't know what condition I'll be in, but I'm going to get there.
1: He's dragging that bum leg in here. Come hell or high water, that is happening. Ooh, we're having work done to the roof as of tomorrow, so you have to park farther away tomorrow. Just by a little. Lean on Rachel. She'll bring you in.
6: Okay.
5: Good luck with that.
1: She'll bring you in. It'll be just fine. Don't worry about it. Also, today is National Taco Day. So at the end of this segment, we'll play a piece we have called Taco Town. It's an amusing piece, I think. It's about a minute and 15 seconds long, and it's amusing. Preview for you. We're going to have...
2: Way to sell it.
1: Anecdotal.
5: It sounds amusing.
1: Amusement called Taco Town. I'm sure Taco Bell and the rest have all sorts of deals. I won't publicize it. Why? They should be buying radio advertising to publicize their deals on National Taco Day. Okay, Biggie, high-low. What percentage of people in America have never tried a taco? Go.
6: Never?
1: Never.
6: 10%.
1: Lower.
6: 8%.
1: Lower.
6: 5%.
1: Lower.
6: 3%.
1: Lower.
6: 2%.
1: Yes, 2% have never tried a taco.
6: I'm glad to hear that, actually. I feel like, you know, tacos are one of those that even when they're young, it's an easy meal for parents to serve.
1: Total go-to.
6: Yeah, beef, cheese, eat.
1: I bet my kids had tacos by the time they were six, don't you think? Yeah. I mean, we never had them. My parents never made tacos when I was growing up, and they would have them at school. But you know how school lunches are. They're gross. And I never, it looked terrible. I never tried. I probably didn't try a taco until Taco Bell came to town when I was
3: 18.
5: When I was in school, they wouldn't even make tacos. They would pour chips on a plate and put the beef and cheese on top, but they wouldn't construct the taco.
3: Budget cuts. You could not.
6: Yeah.
5: Well, it's, I mean, couldn't that's it. It's kind of tedious, I guess, if you're making hundreds of them. But this was just easier.
1: We did have them, but I feel like they had made them like hours earlier because the cheese was all congealed looking. It didn't look good at all. And I never tried them. I never had, because I, surprisingly, I was a very finicky eater at school. I would eat my parents' stuff. My mom, you know, great cook. But at school, like only the square pizza on Friday. Did y'all have square pizza?
6: Oh, yeah. Oh, God, yes.
1: Okay.
6: But they've never been able to recreate the greatness of that either.
5: That's never changed.
6: It has to be served from the school cafeteria, too. I swear by that.
1: I was just saying, well, light bulb. We open a restaurant. When Biggie finally cashes it in and says, I'm done with this job, or they tell him, you're done with
5: this.
1: You
5: never know when that's going to happen.
1: Right.
6: Yeah, if I was a Kalshi man, that Betty was like, I'd start upticking the they'll tell me.
1: Boy, that should be on Kalshi or Polly Mark or whatever it is.
5: It probably is.
1: Surely it's on there. We should open a restaurant called School Pizza and then make square pizza like that. But you're right. You only get that in the school cafeteria.
5: You'd have to microwave it. Like you can't put it in the oven
1: anything. The crust has to be not crispy at all.
5: Yeah, you have to microwave it, whatever it is.
1: Yes.
6: I think it. I really believe there's something about the school cafeteria, the way they cook it, because all online I see all these people trying to recreate it.
1: Yeah.
6: And there's something about the ingredients, and I swear it's got to be that they cook them in those, you know, giant ovens that are like six racks or something. And I, because nobody can ever recreate it the same.
1: It's like, it's not good, but it's great at the same time. You know, you're desperate for pizza and that's the best you can do. And that was the day you loved it. It, you know, it was good when you were at school, at least.
6: And, you know, speaking of tacos, we grew up with what the internet has now deemed white people tacos.
1: Oh, whoa, I don't like that. Whoa, what are you talking about, white people taco?
5: What's that supposed to mean?
1: What's that supposed to mean?
6: Let me tell you what a white people taco is, and I did grow up with these.
1: Mm-hmm.
6: It's where you simply take 1 pound of ground beef, the packet of taco seasoning, mix it up, and serve it with just that and cheese. No
1: lettuce or tomatoes.
6: Yeah.
1: When I first started making them, I was cooking dinner, and the kids were really young, and I would make tacos. Easy to make, you know, and eventually, I got to where I was really branching out. I'd buy the hard and soft taco shells. You could do either that you wanted. I started by putting lettuce and tomato and cheese and sour cream. But what you just said, I guess we turned into white people tacos, too, because I just went to just ground beef and cheese.
5: You guys don't put lettuce and stuff on your tacos.
1: Because they never, that nobody ever, like my kids never put it on there, so I just stopped with the diced tomatoes and that stuff. I mean, it's better that way, certainly, but I mean, that's a more adult taco, I guess.
6: I'll tell you, everything changed for us when my parents finally bought soft tortilla shells.
1: Loved them.
6: Because they just bought the whatever came in the pack that was like 8 hard shells, and they didn't crisp them up or anything. They served them out of the package.
5: Oh, no.
6: Oh, yeah, so I'd be, growing up, I thought tacos were just that, and I was like, ugh, gross.
1: Well, I think that's another reason I don't like the school tacos. I think they were just right out of the package, not crisped up, and I didn't like them.
5: You guys ever do double-decker tacos?
1: Yeah. No, we weren't that brazen.
6: No, that's too ethnic.
1: That seemed like cheating. Yeah, we did. My father would. Oh, you think my father would allow a double-decker taco? What is that?
5: You take the soft shell, and you put either refried beans or you could put cheese on it, and you wrap it around the hard shell.
1: Satanic.
2: Oh, God.
1: We would never do something.
6: Oh, and
1: like
6: I hated refried beans growing up because it was right out of the can.
1: As did I.
5: Oh, we heated those up, too.
1: Showing off money. You can't hide money.
6: You
1: can't hide money.
2: You know who your granddaddy is?
1: You can't hide that money. Granddaddy's famous, Billy Crash Craddock. Obviously, that's why you had that kind of taco. No, we never did a double-decker. My father doesn't like going down the ethnic aisle at the
5: he doesn't allow you to use Japanese pens.
1: No, we never we didn't have Chinese food until I was 20. Stayed
6: put
1: away.
6: put that prayer candle down. Get out of that aisle.
1: We never like to go down that particular aisle. We will play Taco Time by the end of this segment. This goes along with it. Do you remember a few weeks ago, Wendy's in, I believe it was in California, and now it's spreading. They've come out with a CD or downloadable music that you can listen to while eating your Wendy's. One of the songs was called Funeral for a Frosty. We have just a bit of it here.
7: No need for a black car or a black suit.
3: just black mascara. Our review was it was very good. That the songs were like, okay, it's listenable.
5: The real music.
3: Yeah, and Wendy's got some attention for that. Now, Chipotle is trying to copy that. Chipotle has come up with music. Now, it's instrumental, and they say you can eat your Chipotle to this. But all the instruments are vegetables that they use at Chipotle. Corn, onions, peppers, tomatoes, and they've hollowed them out, and they're playing actual corn. And they showed this being done, being recorded. Here's a little bit of Chipotle music, all being played on vegetables. So it's all instrumental like this, but the girl's going to town on those corn cobs. Let me tell you. I mean, she really is. They're hollowed out. She's really doing it. Now, they recorded that at the Abbey Road Studios, made famous by the Beatles, of course.
6: My God.
2: Don't you know Paul McCartney is incensed over this?
3: I bet they woke him up and said, did you give permission?
2: No, they're playing corn. I
3: mean, at Abbey Road. Abbey Road.
6: I think that says a lot about where we are as a world.
3: Me too. I bet Paul wishes he was dead.
5: Yeah. That's just disrespectful.
3: There's an old rumor that Paul McCartney was dead after the Abbey Road album came out. I bet now he's like, they should have killed me.
2: This is the thing. Who just did it?
6: Yeah.
3: Biggie, you're spot on with what I said. I dubbed it to BB Shay. I said, you know, and I used an expletive here. I said, the shite we do to get, you know, people to. Because Wendy's comes up with it, and Chipotle said, well, we got to do something. Hollow out a corn cob.
6: Let's go to Abbey Road. By the way, rent the world's most famous studio to record this nonsense. Right.
5: And you could have done it anywhere.
2: You could have done it in the Chipotle.
6: Yeah.
3: And then it's covered all over. I saw this from the Today Show and NBC Nightly News. It's like, are you serious? The shite we do. You know, the shite we do. That's why. I'm going to start a podcast called The Shite We Do. Look at all this crap, this mess that we're doing now. Like, for instance, and I just told this to my wife. Biggie, did you see that Taylor Swift made a walk-on to Saturday Night Live? I'm sure you've seen
6: that.
3: She was Dakota Johnson, they're friends, and she was on hosting this past Saturday night, and it was her birthday. So in the middle of her monologue, here comes a person just walking up beside her. It's Taylor Swift. Well, the crowd goes crazy, as you can imagine. And later, she stayed till the end of the episode. And then at the end, when all the cast gathers, Taylor Swift brought a birthday cake out to Dakota Johnson. Now, I told BB Shay, and I don't want to sound old, but I said to BB Shay and Red Rachel, in my day. Okay. The last time I watched Saturday Night Live in 1991. You know, if the star of the day, whoever it might be, was out there, Harrison Ford, hosting, and here came Whitney Houston or some other pop star and interrupted him and did all this stuff, we wouldn't say a word. We'd sit there and watch it. And then the next day, somebody might say, hey, at church, somebody might say, hey, did you catch Whitney Houston on Saturday Night Live? Oh, yeah, that was neat. She walked on. Nobody expected it. Okay, that's the end of it. Today, when Taylor Swift walked on, 10 million people went to their TikToks and took video of themselves going, oh my God, Taylor Swift is on Saturday. You know, it's like she's not a secret. You can see her anytime you want. If you want to see a Taylor Swift video right now, go see it. You know, why do we lose the shite we do?
5: But that's her fan.
3: You think it's her fan.
5: Nobody else would do that.
3: You don't think it's Olivia Rodrigo.
5: Anymore. No.
2: No.
5: It's just Taylor Swift's fans.
3: You don't think to a smaller degree Olivia Rodrigo fans would go, oh my God.
5: Maybe the 1% of her crazy fans, but Taylor Swift fans, like,
3: they're all crazy.
5: They're all crazy. Taylor Swift is not bad, okay? Like, I realize she seems like a nice person, and her music, she has some really great songs that I enjoy. Her fans make it impossible to like
3: her. Why do they do that?
5: I don't know.
3: Why do they go so nuts, you know?
6: You know what I think of is that insurance company that does the, you know, you're becoming like your parents commercials.
3: Mm-hmm.
6: And I love the one they have right now where it's the Gen Zers in there trying to explain things.
3: Yeah, yeah.
6: And he's like, it's the perfect example of where they're like, what are you watching? He's like, oh, this is a video of myself reacting to things.
5: You must be great at reacting to things.
6: Yeah.
3: Not really.
6: Yeah. But that's what it is now. We have to have people film reaction videos. And that's what I like the one guy. He goes, you're just trying on shoes. And he's like,
3: yeah.
6: Yeah, yeah.
3: The shit we do. The crap we do.
5: And he's like, so you make shoes?
3: Yeah.
1: Not to sound old, no. But this, what is this crap? What are we doing here? And I was just reading, this is about Gen Z and millennial and generations, that Gen Zers, in order, and my son is a Gen Z, and my daughter, they're Gen Z, and they are praying that millennials, who are what now, 40, give up their job. They just quit working. That's, their only hope is that millennials will quit working.
6: Might be one of them.
1: Right, one. There's only one available, but not many Gen Zers are going to retire at 45. That's not happening. But Gen Z says it's our only chance because there are no jobs in the job market, you know, for them anyway. My son's home for fall break, and we were talking about that yesterday. A lot of job fairs and a lot of like help from the university and trying to get a job and working through AI to try to get a job.
2: You know, I was wondering about this. Maybe you can speak to this. Since you were talking to your son, what does he expect salary-wise coming out of college?
1: I have not asked him that. That is a really good question.
2: Because the difference between, I'm a millennial, when I came out of college, and I think what Gen Z expects out of college is vastly different. Obviously, you have to keep up with the times and be able to make money to live, but I feel like Gen Z has wild expectations for their opening salary.
1: Oh, you do?
2: I do.
1: Well, they're going to be disappointed.
2: I think that they are expecting 80 to 100 out of college, 100,000 a year.
1: Ooh.
2: You should ask your son what he expects out of college.
1: Yeah, I will. Mm-hmm. I'll ask him today. He's home for one more day for the break, and I'll ask him what he's expecting because it's not going to be that.
2: No.
1: It's going to be. And my daughter's catching on because she's leaving for college next year. And my daughter's name's Catherine. My son's name's Ben. And my son is graduating next year from college. So I said to her the other day, there was some commercial on about a kid going off to college. And I said, boy, that's going to be sad when you go off to college. She said, don't worry, Ben will be coming back. And that is really true.
2: True. Yeah.
1: We know. We know that to be the case. There's no doubt.
6: And it'll be cheaper for you and him if he comes back.
1: Oh, I want him to come back. And I made a deal with my daughter. And I mentioned, you know, I might have been gummied up because, you know, I think I did this about 6 months ago. I said to my daughter, if you stay local for college, let's say you go to the community college, just like Biggie did, and you see how far that's gotten him.
5: Yeah.
1: Okay. I said, if you go to community college and save us all that money, or even just the local college and stay home, graduate, live at home, and at the end of your 4 years, I'll give you what you saved us to start you on your life, you know, or at least a good part of it. Maybe it saves us a little money. Let's say I would have spent $50,000 on room and board for 4 years, which probably I would.
5: Mm-hmm.
1: That's the big expense. I'll give you $40,000. It saves us money, and you have a little start for your life. And at the time, she sort of blew that off. I remember making some sort of deal. Again, that's gummied up.
2: I've been to the
1: apothecaria.
6: Okay? Yeah, that's a gummy decision.
1: That's
6: there.
1: Right. So she was like, no. You know, immediately she's like, no, she wants to go off with her friends to college. And then just yesterday, she said, I may take you up on that deal where you give me $50,000. And my wife, who had not been present for the first deal, said, what?
5: Now, she has to finish school first, okay? She doesn't get the money up front.
1: That's right.
5: Okay, just make sure we're clear on that.
1: Yeah,
5: okay.
1: I have to. And my wife said, you did what? I said, I made an offer.
6: I made an offer that she can't refuse.
1: And now she's ready to, like, go to community college and collect a ton of money for what I would have spent on the state university, which is what, $125,000 with room and board. And she's like, if I go to community college, I'm going to save you a ton of money and you can give me all that at the end. And I was like, yeah. And my wife's like, you said what? Get your head out of your ass. This is what happens. I should not be gummy.
5: Well, you know, I have to say, because I'm the youngest daughter, and my brother, who's much smarter than me, he went to more expensive school than me. He, you know, my parents helped him out a little bit. And I will say, I hold that over my parents all the time, even though it doesn't bother me. I like to say, like, oh, you love him better than me.
1: Yes.
5: So it's probably good you're making this offer, because then she won't have that hold over you.
1: I am making that offer. Mm-hmm. I won't give her the full amount, because I can save money, and she can have money. I think it'd be great.
2: That's a great deal by you.
5: It could help her buy a house someday.
1: Exactly.
5: I mean,
1: Let's say she goes to community college, and instead of college for 4 years costing us $125,000, it costs $10,000, which probably is about right.
6: Yeah.
1: So now I've saved $115,000. I give her $80,000. You know, she gets $80,000. We save $40,000. Win, win, win, win, win. Mm. Plus, community college is the way to go, in my mind.
5: Mm-hmm.
1: My wife says there's more to college than that. It's about friendships and learning to live with someone. And
5: now, no. That's not. I'm sorry.
6: I think it used to be.
3: I mean, we're waving that off.
5: Because think about the other people your daughter's age. Mm-hmm. Do you really want her just hanging around with them?
1: No, they're awful.
5: They're not going to make her better.
1: No, they're terrible. Everyone under 40 is terrible.
5: Agreed.
1: And you're 25.
5: I totally agree.
1: And she knows.
5: Why do you think I didn't live on campus?
3: And you didn't do all that. No. You didn't need it. You didn't.
5: I mean, I made friends, but I didn't have to live with them.
1: And you're the most grounded person I know who's under 30 years old. You know. Of course, I don't know anybody else under 30.
6: No,
1: you're it.
5: That's probably a good thing.
3: My kids and you. That's it.
6: Yeah. Yeah. Only the people you see at the gym, but mostly you just pine for them.
1: Correct. I don't. A lot of times I'll just be like, "Wow, she's wearing some new spandex. Hey. Whoa, what's going on here?" I promised you an amusing anecdote, and it's something, it's really more of a think piece, I guess. It's called Taco Time. Is Taco Time or Taco Town? It's called Taco Town. Taco Town for National Taco Day. Only 2% of Americans have never had a taco. And, okay, Biggie, high, low, what percentage of Americans like tacos? Go.
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5: Rachel, it sounds like your parents invented that. 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
6: Oh, yeah.
5: Threw it right in our face. The double-decker taco. Coming up here on the Two Guys Named Chris Show. What artist holds the record for most money made at one concert? 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That's next. 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
6: 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Mostly sunny today and 70 degrees for the high. Clear skies tonight going down to 45 for the overnight low. Tomorrow mostly sunny and a little warmer, 78 degrees for the high. 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
7: In the John Plumbing Heating and Air studio. They're just talking about Taylor Swift. She's done something else. She has not choosing Texas off the number one spot on the Billboard Hot 100 chart. This is no longer the number one song. 24 weeks it's been at number one. A record.
8: It's a long run.
7: Oh, yeah. A record. You think, now, Bibi Shea thinks that Ella Langley is a psyop and not a real person. I buy it. It tracks. It tracks. It does. I think maybe her fans kept her at number one all this time intentionally. They kept on downloading it and so streaming it. What are you saying?
9: Have you heard her boyfriend's name, by the way?
7: What is it?
9: This adds to it. I think he's not real either.
7: What's the name?
9: Her boyfriend's name is Tucker Wetmore.
8: Yeah. That's right. He's also supposedly a country singer.
7: That's right.
8: I've never heard of him.
7: Tucker Wetmore. Great name.
8: Isn't it?
10: Great country name.
7: Great country name.
9: Yeah. I am in full agreement, and I normally don't buy into BB's conspiracies.
7: Oh, God, no one does. I mean, come on.
9: But this is the first one that I think she is completely made by the country music, by a label somewhere, and I don't think she's real, and I don't think Tucker Wetmore's real.
7: BB Shea's got another one later. It's on the grid later for how Donald Trump became president the first go-round in 2016, and it involves a celebrity. It's not his theory. But it's a good one. My favorite BB Shea ever brought us was that the baseball player Cal Ripken, who he has the record for most consecutive games played. And it was almost interrupted because Cal Ripken walked in on his wife in bed with Kevin Costner and punched Kevin Costner in the jaw, hurting his hand. So that night, while his amazing games played streak was going on, they suddenly had an electrical problem with the lights and the scoreboard at the stadium in Baltimore, so they had to cancel the game because he would have missed that night after punching Kevin Costner in the jaw. I've never looked this up to see its validity because I like it so much, I just claim it's true.
10: It's one of those ones.
7: Yeah.
8: You just want to believe
7: true.
8: It.
7: You want to be true.
10: Yeah, absolutely.
7: I never care about truth or people always say to me, do some research. The facts don't bear you out. I'm like, well, who cares?
8: Honestly.
7: You know, what are we doing here? You know, who cares?
9: Now, if this show did research, we wouldn't have a show.
7: Hey, man. Why would we do anything like that? Why would we study this stuff? Here's the song. It's called Patient Zero by Taylor Swift, the new number one, knocking Ella Langley off the top spot. It's a little plotting, I think.
11: It sounds like every other song she's ever done recently.
9: Yeah. It's going to be there for a week or two, and Ella will be back.
8: I was going to say, I mean, Taylor Swift knocked Ella down before, and Ella came back up. Yeah. It was that the song, I Knew It, I Knew You. Yeah. Knocked it down for like a week or two. She's back, so.
9: Yeah, this just came out. Yeah, people just rushed to download because this is, you know, her deluxe whatever, and it'll be there for a week or two and down.
7: I like the I Knew It, I Knew You better than this song.
8: Well, let me tell you what. I think it was 4 bonus tracks. Mm-hmm. They're awful. I mean, this one is, to give you context, this is the best one.
7: It's a little plotting.
8: I mean, you should hear it. It's called Cleveland. Mm-hmm. And it is possibly the worst song she's ever made.
7: Really?
8: Yes.
7: Cleveland by Taylor Swift.
8: Yeah, she's trying to be edgy. She's just talking. It's really embarrassing.
9: She's kind of talking once again, it's about Travis again.
7: Mm-hmm. Cleveland?
9: Yeah, because that's where they're from, is Ohio. And
7: oh, they bought a little ranch house up. Yeah. A little split level on the lake in Cleveland. For times that they spend there with his family and everything. I bet she almost never got, but she's like, we're not going to see your family again. You're white trash. We're not doing this.
8: I already have to see him for the games.
7: I'm not doing this.
9: We'll fly them to us.
7: Yeah, we're not going there. Absolutely not. So that's the new number one song in America. Now, I love this about B.B. Shea, too. He told me this pre-show. We are in the middle of the baseball playoffs. Just mentioned the baseball story with Cal Ripken. Yanks lost last night to the Rays. The final was 5-2. And the Yankees made 4 errors. Mm-hmm. By the way, another one of these balls hit the roof. This was this time in Tampa, and they called it an out again. The ball hit the roof. This is the second time this has happened in a couple of days. The ball hits the roof, and it was caught by the Rays outfielder.
12: Spencer Jones, a towering fly ball to center, stays up there. For Johnny DeLuca. And no, he hit one of the rings.
13: Hits the ring.
12: And I think it's playable here. It's a live ball, and that's an out. I think it hit the B ring up there.
13: It did, yep.
12: Got to have your ring knowledge when you come into Tropicana Field. It is quirky. The top two rings, the A and the B.
14: After a few consultations, it is determined that the ball did fall down. The batter is out.
7: Yeah. Catching a ball off the roof, and this is 2 different stadiums this has happened, Milwaukee and Tampa, it just seems like so bush league. It's like backyard baseball. Mm-hmm. You know, it's off the house. It's off the roof of the house. Let's play it, you know.
9: I wonder how many times during the season it happens, and we just don't know about it.
11: I was wondering the same thing, because this has happened twice in a week span, and I had no idea that this was a possibility.
7: I really thought that if it was fair, it was a ground rule double. If it was foul, it was a foul ball and a strike. And to be able to catch something after it hits a facade or whatever, that just is not baseball. Mm-hmm. Yeah. I'm really surprised by these ground rules. Here's the thing. I'm so proud of B.B. Shea. It took me a little while to learn this, too. Yankees are his favorite team. I said, how much of this series have you watched? He said, nada, zero, mm-hmm. not a pitch. So I told him, this job, how long have you been in this job? 6 months?
11: Yeah.
7: I told him, steals your soul. Steals all joy.
11: I feel it.
9: Yeah. Look at Biggie.
7: He said, look at Biggie. There's your future.
11: And I'm in his room. I feel it.
7: There's your future. I said, look at Biggie. This job steals all joy. That's why it's perfect for me.
9: Mm-hmm. Yeah.
7: I don't want joy. I don't need it. I like the soul-sucking aspect of it. When I was about 22, it dawned on me. I was watching Duke Carolina. I didn't miss a Duke Carolina game from the time I was 5. I was working morning radio. I fell asleep before halftime of the game. And I woke up the next morning and I said, all joy is gone. And that's where you are now. Congratulations. Yeah. Way to get here. Yeah. Yankees lost last night.
11: They're dead in the water. I'm done with this series.
7: You think it's over?
11: It's over.
7: I don't know about it. I mean, teams have come back from 2-0.
11: They're going back to the Bronx. Yep. They may get rejuvenated, but I just don't feel it.
7: Used to be. Now, I don't want to sound old, but in my day, they said that a series didn't start until a road team wins a game. So now the Yankees got to go hold serve at home, and then they'll force a game fight. Perhaps. I'm not ready to give up on the Yankees yet. What are you saying, Biggie? You wanted to comment on this?
9: I was just going to tell you, this is just burned in my mind, speaking of this job, as you said, stealing joy.
7: Mm.
9: I remember this is when I was brand new, you know, and I desperately wanted this job. I know it's shocking now.
8: If you could go back and tell younger Biggie.
7: Yeah. Well, a lot of things.
8: Yeah. couple things.
7: This probably wouldn't be the top of the list.
8: No. To be down, and maybe in the top 10.
7: Maybe.
9: There'd be a lot of don't eat that, don't buy that, don't smoke that, don't drink that, yeah. Don't sleep with her.
7: Yeah.
9: But I do remember I had been in the job maybe a month or two, and I overslept one time. And I came in, and this is 19 years ago, so your attitude really hasn't changed that much. And I came in, and I said, I am so, so sorry. I said, when will I adjust to the schedule? And you said, never.
7: No, that doesn't happen.
8: Guess what you said when I asked you that. Asked you that. I was like, when will I get used to this? And you just looked at me. There was no audience. You just said, never.
7: No,
9: never.
8: And I think you're right.
7: And as an aside, Biggie now apologizes to me almost every day. I am so sorry.
9: You know, I don't. The funny thing is, it's all I have.
7: I'm so sorry.
9: I've realized that now at this point in my life, I have nothing else to offer except.
7: Of course.
9: I'm sorry.
7: I am so sorry.
11: Well, thanks.
7: Appreciate the apology.
11: Do you have any guess on whose concert? This was a farewell concert by a country star. I didn't know it was a farewell concert, but it has officially become the highest grossing single concert in history in June. Do you have any idea who it is, Biggie? This is a country artist now who's his concert.
9: So many country artists, like a lot of artists, you know, retire and unretire. First one that popped in my head is George Strait.
11: It is not George Strait. It is Alan Jackson.
13: Getting paid by the hour. An older man.
11: I don't know country music. He didn't die, did he? Alan Jackson?
7: No, I don't think so.
8: Yeah.
11: Who's the artist that died that we gave away his guitar, Biggie?
9: Jimmy, no.
11: I don't know who it was. We had his guitar on Put Up or Shut Up Rock and Roll Tribute.
9: Oh, Toby Keith.
11: Toby Keith. And then he died cancer. Alan Jackson, he had one concert, a farewell concert in Nashville at Nissan Stadium in June. The concert itself made $34.5 million. 56,000 people attended. The average ticket price, was $600. Because it was his last concert.
9: My parents love Alan Jackson. Loved him.
11: He did a great job. I didn't know he'd... I don't know country music. I didn't know he'd retired from concert.
9: No.
11: I guess he has. The farewell show had guest appearances from George Strait, Carrie Underwood, Luke Bryan, Lainey Wilson. Jackson took the stage for what he has said would be the final concert of his career, and so far it has been. Now, what are the odds he comes back and does another one?
8: For sure.
11: He's not that old either.
7: I didn't think so.
11: He's 67 years old. I mean, there are guys going at 80.
9: Yeah.
11: You know, Mick Jagger and such still go. That was very odd to me, too, that he said it was his last one.
13: It doesn't matter.
11: Apparently it is. We played that when Jimmy Buffett died. He had that 5 o'clock somewhere song, which Jimmy Buffett was on. In the song, this has always bothered me, he said it's half past noon, but it's 5 o'clock somewhere. It's really not. If it's half past noon, there's no.
9: No.
11: I call into the country radio station sometimes and say, you know, you just played that song, it's 5 o'clock somewhere. Technically, the lyric is wrong. If it's 12:30,
8: it's factually incorrect.
11: It's factually incorrect. It can't be 5 o'clock somewhere.
9: Thanks, we'll get it on.
8: We'll sorry. Have the song changed.
11: I'm sorry.
9: It's a lot of AI now.
11: That's just what I'm saying. I always like to correct them on that stuff. There's one more note about an aging celebrity. I don't know if you'd call him a celebrity, but one of the guys from Happy Days just did something. I'm going to do it when I'm his age. He's 77. His name's Anson Williams. He played Potsy.
9: Oh,
11: put out a shirtless selfie in the mirror. He didn't look that great. I read the headlines like, man, he must be ripped. Maybe for 70 he's ripped, but I wouldn't call it that. He's no Ryan Seacrest, I can tell you that. Ryan Seacrest was showing it off yesterday.
8: Yeah, he is no Ryan Seacrest.
11: No, he's not. Oh, you're seeing the body.
8: Yes.
11: I thought his shoulders were too narrow. You know what he needs, B.B. Shea? He needs an Arnold press. That's what B.B. Shea and I do. We do Arnold presses.
7: He needs a lot.
11: You going to the gym today?
7: Hell yeah.
11: Biggie, meet us there.
9: Can you send a van or a crane?
11: Yeah, for you, we'll send a crane.
9: You know what? Get one of those flatbed trucks. I like to wave as I go by.
11: You know what I'm about to tell them? Open the roof. We're delivering them. What are the ground rules on that? Let's deliver them.
9: Yep.
11: Speaking of music, they've named the Mount Rushmore of 70s one-hit wonders.
7: If I name the song, can Red Rachel sing along to the song? I wonder. Do you know your 70s music?
8: I do like a lot of 70s music.
7: I bet you can. You're 25 years old.
9: I bet she does good.
7: You think so?
9: Yeah.
7: All right, there are four. They call them the Mount Rushmore of 70s one-hit wonders. This goes along with our Chips theme from last week, which was a 70s show. Coming up here, Two Guys Named Chris show. 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Rock 92. I'm running by Conrad and Hinkle later this week. On Thursday, I will be there, and I'm making sure to stock up on pimento cheese. That pimento cheese at Conrad and Hinkle is known as the best anywhere. In fact, Food and Wine magazine called it the best sandwich spread in the Carolinas. 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
7: I'll tell you, I've made a change on something. It's all because of a P1 listener named Jonathan. I would say it was about a week ago that I had made the comment, I use an old ballpoint pen, you know, 70-cent big ballpoint pen, been using it for 50 years. Well, Jonathan said, that is so sad. And my wife said the same. That is so sad. There's no joy in your life. So he sent me this Japanese pen. He sent all of us two Japanese-made pens. Now, if my father were alive, of course, I'd have to crush them and throw them in the trash. Mm-hmm. But because they're from Japan, he didn't trust anything from Japan. He's changed my mind on these. These are great pens. This really does write well. You know, I don't have that great a grip strength, so those ballpoint pens are very difficult for me to use. Yeah. But this is a really good pen.
8: It's like painting.
7: It is. It's like painting.
11: It's got a great writing feel.
7: It does. I have to thank Jonathan for that. He did that. And then, same, we have to thank our friend Matt. He just texted me and said that the reason Alan Jackson ended his tour, and we said this was the single highest grossing concert ever. It was in June, his last concert. He's very sick. I didn't know that. Similar to Phil Collins, he sort of has to be propped up on stage and cannot perform anymore. And the last several years have been difficult, so it probably was, I'm sure it was, his last concert.
22: It's 5 o'clock.
7: All right, Matt got that. Matt had to call BB Shea to say, tell Chris Kelly to read his phone.
11: He sent that to you months ago. I said, he ain't read it.
7: He said that to me months ago.
11: He said, I sent Chris Kelly a whole article about Alan Jackson months ago. I said, he ain't read that. This was a lost cause, brother.
7: How many times is fact checker Rusty? I'll bring something up and he'll say, you talked about that on February 3rd, 2015. I sent you the article. Oh, okay. I had no idea. Can Red Rachel name the Mount Rushmore of 70s one-hit wonders? I'll give you the title. See if you can sing along. You know, you just sing a little verse here of the title. Are you ready?
8: Okay, I'm ready.
7: Because you're young, but you're old school, and you know some of these. We mentioned this one recently. Stuck in the Middle with You.
8: Oh, that's the one. It's from the movie, and I hated that. What are the other words? I only know Stuck in the Middle with You.
7: You failed this test.
8: I failed.
7: You failed miserably. It's very catchy. It's by Steeler's Wheel.
22: Stuck in the middle with you. Yes, I'm stuck in the middle with you. And I'm wondering what it is I should do.
7: Made more famous by the Quentin Tarantino movie Reservoir Dogs.
8: Worst movie I've ever seen.
7: She hated the movie. I like the movie. The scene is memorable. There's an ear being sliced off at the time. I guess they never had any other hits at all. But it is catchy. These are the Mount Rushmore of 70s one-hit wonders. All right, you're 0 for 1. Stuck in the Middle with You. I love this part of it. I love this song. I really do.
8: Great. I mean, I like the song, but I only know the chorus.
7: Do you think of the movie scene when you hear the song now, because you've seen the movie?
8: I'll never think of anything else ever
7: that's
8: again.
7: That's what they say. I mean, it always comes to mind because it's such a brutally graphic scene. Oh, and didn't we see that Tarantino, he made sure that was the song. Like, months earlier, he's like, this has to be the song when the ear is being sliced off in the movie. Play that funky music, white boy.
23: Hell yeah.
7: You know it?
8: I know the song.
7: Of course you do.
8: I just don't know any of the other lyrics.

0: I never liked it.
1: A little too edgy for me. Yeah. A little too in your face.
2: And you're white, but you're not funky or anything else.
0: It should be B.B. Shea's song. It's funky.
3: I think yesterday was National Funk Day.
4: It was.
3: Yeah.
1: I was too scared of the topic.
2: Yeah.
1: I can handle National Taco Day, not National Funk Day. In fact, somebody, a P1,
0: it was Matt, 6 months ago, sent me best funky songs.
1: I ain't read it.
3: It had Cool and the Gang on there.
1: Who? Cool and the what? I avoid all gang music.
3: Yes, they're a hardcore gang, by the way.
1: I can't do that. Can't do that hardcore music. Black Betty by Ram Jam. Do you know it?
3: Does anybody know the words in that song?
4: Yeah.
1: Okay. Yeah, man.
3: Okay.
1: Yeah, man. Black Betty by Ram Jam. This is. Can you do it? These are the four Mount Rushmore 70s one-hit wonder songs.

0: Is this the song that you almost choked to?
1: I don't like to bring that up either.
2: This is it.
1: I don't like to bring that up either. Yes, once I was introducing a song. It was Black Betty here on our air on Rock 92, our flagship station, and got a little tickle in the throat. Rock 92 and Chris Kelly with a two.
3: With the two what?
1: Hard to say now. You think anybody checked on me? Nobody checked on me.
2: Yeah.
1: Could have been laying in here dead. Nobody cared. Black Betty just played on. And here's Black Betty. Here's Black Betty.
4: That's effort.
1: That's called effort. You hear that? That's what a DJ gives you. He keeps on going even when choking. Rock 92 and Chris Kelly with a two.

0: Not my worst choke ever on the air, by the way. You ever heard my worst choke on the air? This is back. It must have been 20 years ago. The show lineup was me, Chris Dim. Biggie, were you here for my worst choke on the phone? I don't know if you were here.
1: I don't think I was here.
0: Deidre. And a caller was saying, he was telling me a story about his dog, I believe. And I had a real issue. We used to eat a lot in the studio, and I had some biscuit
1: fragments. God, did we.
0: One of us started to go south, so we stopped eating.
2: Not anymore.
1: We did.
0: We don't do that much anymore. So I had a little biscuit fragment in the throat.
3: Hey, guys. Love the show, as always.
0: Thank you.
3: For the Chris Kelly Love Doctor that you just had, I think to really give a good answer, you needed more information. If the guy was blind and he was off target, the dog may have just been trying to help him out.
2: Well, maybe that could be, I suppose.
3: Service animals are accepted in those places. And,
4: he's choking again. He can't hear you.
3: I didn't mean to kill Kelly. I'm sorry.
4: I'm sorry about that.
0: Terrible. We had to stop eating. A new rule went up. We can't eat in the studio anymore.
1: My favorite is it sounds like Deidre's chewing as she says it, too.
0: He's choking.
1: He's choking again.
0: Yeah, she barely looked up for that. He can't hear you.
1: Yeah.
0: And then the end. Both endings. You think anybody checked on me? Nobody checked on me. In either case. The last 70s one-hit wonder, Mount Rushmore. They are Stuck in the Middle with You by Steeler's Wheel, Black Betty by Ram Jam, Play That Funky Music, White Boy by Wild Cherry, and Magic by Pilot. Do you know?
5: I don't even know that one.
0: I bet you do when you hear it.
6: Ho, ho, ho, it's magic.
5: Oh, okay.
0: You know where you know that song from. It's the Ozempic commercial.
5: It's the Ozempic commercial.
0: Oh, no. Ozempic. These guys should get paid every time.
2: They probably do, don't they?
0: I would hope. I bet they do. I mean, they totally took that song. I mean, surely they called and said, hey, maybe they're all dead. Took it. I don't know. Magic by Pilot. You know, when I saw this list, I was like, oh, I don't know it either. But then you hear, oh, yeah.
5: I mean, there are songs that I only know by the chorus.
0: Yeah,
5: that's it.
0: There you go. This is a pretty good song. This may be my favorite. That and Steeler's Wheel I really like. I have a bad relationship with Black Betty. The choking and all.
5: Oh, okay.
0: That was a problem. Coming up here on the Two Guys Named Chris Show, the good, the bad, the ugly. Good stories, bad stories, ugly stories involving pizza, dogs, cooking oil, the national anthem, the Kelly curse, and a crossword band, the crossword bandit. All next, Two Guys Named Chris Show, Rock 92.
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0: 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And we were just talking about, it was the four songs from the 70s that are on the Mount Rushmore of 70s one-hit wonders. And I was saying this one, it's called Magic by Pilots. And now I think people know it from the Ozempic commercial. Ozempic. And I said, I think this band should get a ton of money. Surely they sold the rights or get some sort of cash for that. But Rachel, whose grandfather is Billy Crash Craddock, who had a big hit in the 70s himself called Rub It In, Rub It In, has apparently experienced this kind of thing and doesn't get money for when they try or when they use the song.
1: Yeah, I don't think so, because it was used in a, was it a Glade or Febreze, like a plug-in air freshener?
0: Yes, plug it in, plug it in.
1: Yeah.
0: Plug it in, plug it in.
1: And as far as I know, I don't think he got anything from it.
0: Indiana.
1: I don't think so.
2: It feels good.
0: That's your granddaddy.
1: No.
0: Your granddaddy there. Plug it in, plug it in. And he didn't get a dime out of that.
1: As far as I know.
0: So why? I don't understand this. If you do a song whenever and somebody makes it popular again, and for instance, the Sunday Night Football theme, we have read many times that Joan Jett, it's to the tune of her song, and she gets money from it. Every new season, she gets more money for it. Her deal's better than your grandfather's.
1: The only thing I could think of is that, okay, so the NFL, they hire them or whatever, and then the NFL makes money through advertisers and all that. Mm. But with Glade or whoever it is, they paid to advertise. They're not making any profit off of it. I mean, technically, if they're selling air fresheners, yeah, but you can't calculate how many. Like, there's no dollar amount on it.
0: I think before someone uses your song or the tune of your song, you should have to go to whoever owns the rights to the song. Maybe it's not your grandfather, and say, we need to buy this.
3: Would that fall under parody, possibly?
4: That's what I was thinking,
3: because
4: too.
3: You can get away with that. Like, Weird Al doesn't have to ask people to use his songs.
1: And you're not doing the whole song. You're just doing a piece of it.
0: Yeah. Weird Al doesn't have to ask.
3: He does not. He does, but he doesn't have to.
0: But doesn't parody... Now, this is a question for our attorney, of course. And by the way, later on the grid, there's a big lawsuit over somebody stealing a song. This happens from time to time. But if you're parodying, that's one thing. Like, we could parody a song. You know, we could make a song out of the tune, Rub It In, or Magic, or whatever it might be. But if you're selling your product and you're using a parody of the song, like Ozempic did with that song, Magic, I don't know the law, but it seems to me you should have to ask.
1: Some lawsuits aren't worth it, too. I mean, you could, if you, I don't know if he could, but if he wanted to sue, that makes you look bad.
0: And also, when songs are sampled, for instance, didn't somebody, I know you know this, sampled a police song and Sting got word of it, and of course, Diddy samples the police song, so now Sting makes a bunch of money off the Diddy song. Every year. I mean, you hear that too. Now, it wasn't just a parody. It was taking the song. You know, he took the police song and sampled it.
4: A lot of times, technically, with samples, they're supposed to get writing credits for it.
0: Mm-hmm.
4: And they'll have to do what they call clear the sample.
0: Mm-hmm.
4: And most artists who do that do exactly that. They clear the sample. Because sometimes there's been instances where the original artist, if they own the rights to the song, still will say no.
0: So
4: I don't want you to use
0: Diddy
4: it.
0: Did not clear the sample?
4: He did not. No, he basically just took a risk and lost.
0: Yeah, because then now Sting gets a lot of money out of it.
4: Yeah.
0: Shane, you're talking about paying musicians and how it's done. Go ahead.
5: Yeah, it depends who owns the publishing on the song. So
2: sometimes the artist doesn't necessarily own the rights to it. The writer or the record label will own the publishing, and that's who gets paid if it gets played in advertising or anything like that.
0: But somebody gets paid. I mean, you can't just take Ozempic can't just take that song Magic and use it for their commercials, even in parody. Somebody winds up getting some money for it.
2: Correct. Whoever owns the publishing gets the money for that.
0: I would think, yeah, I think
4: and,
0: so. So
4: you know, publishing is sold so often, you know, you don't even realize it. It's sold in big clumps that you just don't even realize the songs that are being sold.
0: So your grandfather didn't own the rights to Rub It In, Rub It In.
1: I guess not.
0: Yeah, because did he think of suing Glade?
1: Probably not.
0: Didn't you say he had beef with Alabama, too, the band?
1: He did.
0: Why did he have beef with Alabama?
1: Again, details I don't really know, but I don't know if they were supposed to. Mm-hmm. I don't know if they were supposed to tour, or if they had some kind of deal, and then I think Alabama, they backed out of it, and then you know it's if you sue, then everybody hates you again because you sued Alabama,
0: and everybody loves Alabama,
1: right?
0: So your lawsuit is going up,
1: and he's
0: Alabama.
1: Not an angry person anyway. He you know he lets things just brush over.
0: Boy,
1: you know,
0: I'll tell you, I think he probably should have got a lawyer involved when Alabama stiffed him somehow. Although you're right, then
1: Alabama fans hate him forever. Where you know he could just let it go and move on.
0: Biggie, you're an Alabama fan. How do you feel about that?
4: Well, that changes how I feel about Alabama now. I love them.
1: Well, mm-hmm. It probably wasn't Alabama's decision. If I could excuse them, it's probably like a manager.
0: Will you continue to listen to Alabama?
4: No, it changes things now. See, these are the type of stories where things change for me.
0: Maybe Shay, will you continue to listen to Alabama?
3: I can't now.
0: Rachel, I'm a big Alabama fan. Uh-huh. I will continue to listen to Alabama. I'm sorry.
4: What a shocker.
0: I have to. They're too good. I mean, look, I love Your Granddaddy, and I love that song, too, but you can't take Alabama off my plate. I'm sorry.
1: I don't let personal issues stop me from listening to things either.
0: Good, because it's about a third of my playlist.
1: Yeah.
0: What am I supposed to do? I love Alabama. That's just
4: I hear these guys. I hear they're not great guys. Anyways, turn it up.
0: Yeah, give me Song of the South. Let's go. Give me Tennessee Saturday Night. Come on, let's go. Alabama. Good story. A 105-year-old World War II veteran has played the national anthem on his saxophone for the New York, I believe it was the New York Islanders, home opener again this year. It's just Islanders or Rangers. And they have him every year play the national anthem. He's 105. Let's listen in.
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0: 105. He missed two notes, so what?
1: It's okay.
2: Right.
1: It's
2: okay.
0: Fine. That's fine. He missed two notes. No big deal.
3: You know there's at least one Gen Zer, though, there in the office that's like, you want to do a little something different this year?
0: He has been doing it several years in a row. He is an Islanders man. He plays at their home opener every year, and of course the crowd waits for it. He has to sit. They put him on the ice. He plays the saxophone. He's 105, and he has been doing that now several years. Dominic Critelli is his name. Now, last year, I'll tell a story about last year, first I'd ever heard of this. We were working with Chris Dim at the time, of course. He sent me this. He's like, take a look at this. And I looked at it, saw the headline. It just was like National Anthem at Islanders game. I was like, what's this mess? What's this trash? Didn't even look at it. 2 months later, somebody brought up, you know, that 104-year-old that played the National Anthem. He's like, I never heard of this. Chris Dim's like, I sent it to you.
3: Then wow.
0: Then we played it.
2: Yeah, you're good at that.
0: I didn't care what they think about it. I was like, hey, whatever. There it is. There it is. Now, if he had a beef with Alabama, I'd still listen to Alabama.
3: Yeah. I'm sorry. Hey, did you hear what Alabama said about that 105-year-old sax player? Don't tell me.
0: I'm still listening to Alabama, and that's all there is to it. Good story. This is very good news. After months, the crossword bandit has been caught. The crossword bandit is in Florida. Wait till you hear what he does. It's so simple and so genius. This guy would go to bars all around Florida. His name turned out to be Ronald Lodich. And he would go and get a few beers at a bar, sit at the bar doing a crossword puzzle, just manually, you know, just on a newspaper, crossword puzzle. So when he would get up, he would leave the crossword puzzle and the pen and about a third of his last beer. Everyone always assumed he's going to the bathroom. He left his crossword puzzle. He just leave.
3: Genius.
0: Yeah.
2: Why didn't I think of this?
0: Crossword bandit. They finally got him. Someone, a bartender at one of the bars in Tampa, saw it happening and thought, hey, wait a minute. We've been warned about this guy. Followed him to the parking lot, called police, and they got him.
4: Got up, said he's heading to the restroom, and never saw him again. But there is his crossword puzzle book that he always leaves at the bar.
5: He looked over at me and goes, oh my God, that's the guy. And he's sitting right over here. And I was like, oh my God, it is him. Like, that's so crazy. Left half the beer, so I kept thinking, well, he's coming back. That's why I didn't look for him for a good amount of time. Because I was like, oh, he's in the bathroom or he's outside. I was like, oh, good part of the scam.
0: What a genius idea. You just leave your crossword puzzle book. Of course everybody thinks you're coming back. You haven't finished your crossword puzzle.
3: Yeah.
0: And then you're gone.
2: But this only works at bars that don't take your card first.
0: That's right. You have to pay at the end. That's true, because most bars I go to, I don't do that much. But if I ever order a beer, they say you want to start a tab or close it out right now.
2: Yeah, at a busy bar for sure.
0: Yeah, I'm surprised he was able to get away with that. But he went to several, and he was able to do it. They finally got him, and I mean, it happened at least 10 times. So he said, you got me. I'm the crossword bandit.
3: I'm the guy.
0: I like that. The crossword bandit.
3: He probably was unassuming. He probably looked friendly, so you don't think about it.
2: No, he's doing a crossword. People that do crosswords don't break rules.
0: You don't think about that. Exactly. A Pizza Hut employee is in trouble today. Now, this is a bad story. And really, I would call him, as clever as the crossword bandit is, this guy is the exact opposite of this. In New Mexico, an employee of Pizza Hut, who is 22, claimed that a masked gunman entered the restaurant and stole $600 from the register. The police were called. The money was gone. They said, all right, let's see your in-store video. He said, oh, yeah, I forgot we had that. They showed it. Guy himself just getting money out of the 22-year-old.
3: Idiot.
2: Turn the cameras off, man.
0: So he did not turn. He did not turn the camera off. I did see an excellent Law and Order once, many years ago, where a guy was in a liquor store that was legitimately robbed. And he said, oh, we were so busy in here, and they came in, and he stole the money and all that kind of stuff. Well, later it came out that they weren't that busy, and it turned out, yes, guys did steal some money, but the employee on duty had stolen the rest of the money. It's like the guys got away with $600, and he took the other $400 that was still left in the register because he saw opportunity.
6: That's what I would do.
0: Yeah, saw opportunity, you know.
3: I've always thought about that. Like, I always think, I wonder if anyone, you know, took a little extra off the top after the robbery.
0: Yeah, I mean, that can happen.
2: I worked with somebody that I swear was involved with a robbery. like where I worked, I'm pretty sure she got the people, like, let them in.
1: Really?
2: And then she, you know, they forced her into the walk-in and all that. And I'm so sure she was in on it and got some of the money.
0: Is she the type of person you think that would do something like that?
2: Yeah, absolutely. She was awful.
0: She was?
2: Yeah.
3: Okay.
2: Probably. I didn't trust her at all.
0: Probably likes Alabama.
2: Yeah.
3: Yeah.
0: I'm an Alabama fan. So, really, so she was forced into the walk-in cooler, but you still think to this day she got away with money?
2: Yes, because where I was working, this was at a McDonald's, the time that they came in, it just so happened to be a time where all the drawers were back, ready to be counted. And the only way they could have known those drawers were there was if somebody told them.
0: So you think she tipped them off. She was the one that let them in and gave them all the money.
2: Because there was another employee there that insisted she never at any point acted scared or anything. She just, you know, complied.
0: Did the cops question her about this kind of thing? Or did you question her about it?
2: I mean, no, I never saw her again after that. She didn't get fired. I think she just stopped coming to work after that.
0: Well, she got a big glut of money.
3: Oh, yeah, there you go.
2: And she could say, I was traumatized by the robbery. I can't work here anymore.
0: Right.
2: That happened.
0: Right. Oh, she did? She was all traumatized?
2: Well, I mean, we were robbed several times. And that's what people would do is say, I'm traumatized. I need some time off work or I can't work here anymore.
0: You're a little laissez-faire about all the robberies.
1: I know. Right?
0: I didn't know.
2: I worked the morning shift. They didn't happen on my shift.
0: Even still.
2: I wasn't there.
0: Even still.
3: We're getting robbed again.
0: I didn't know.
2: Robberies happen all the time.
0: Do they?
2: Yeah.
0: I didn't know.
1: And McDonald's, too. I didn't know people robbed McDonald's.
0: I didn't either. They robbed McDonald's?
2: I mean, McDonald's is a target for lots of robberies.
0: Really?
1: How much money y'all keep in McDonald's?
2: Not much. Yeah. I mean, nobody's going to get much, which makes no sense to me, but I think that they expect more than there's going to be.
0: They don't know.
3: You know what it is?
0: They don't know.
3: And I can tell you this from working, and Rachel, too, in the pizza business.
0: Mm-hmm.
3: People, I think, still... robbing, think, we're about to make tons of money. They don't realize how much is actually credit card now.
0: Oh, yeah.
3: There's no cash on hand. I mean, it's the unbelievably low amounts that people get.
0: I'm not surprised by that.
2: It's really not worth it because if you get caught, which you probably will, you're going to get in way bigger trouble. That's not worth whatever little amount of cash you're going to walk away with.
1: That's what I always think, too. I'm like, if you're going to rob something, rob a bank. Go big.
2: A large amount of it is in change anyway.
1: Yeah.
0: I don't think you get much from the bank. Somebody told me once, who worked as a teller, I mean, yes, you can get money, but there's dye packs. You're always caught. Mm-hmm. It's always on camera. Like, banks are not the right thing to rob. I go to a liquor store.
3: Liquor store.
0: I go to liquor
3: store. Old school liquor store?
0: Yeah. But, okay. I'm old. In my day, you robbed a good liquor. You robbed a good liquor store. You know that somebody, one day I showed up many years ago to the gym where we go, and somebody had busted the glass to the front door to try to rob the, I mean, this is a gym, they have no money on hand.
1: Yeah.
0: It's drafted out of your bank account. The only money they have is for, like, waters. You know, they maybe had $20 in the cash register, and yet he had busted the entire front door, so we just did push-ups in the glass. That's how we do it. Get down in the glass.
3: I bet there wasn't even a robbery. I bet that was just the theme for the day.
0: That's right. It's glass push-ups. My hands had glass embedded, and I loved it. That's what you do at that gym. And finally, ugly story here. It's again about robberies. Three guys in New Hampshire have been arrested for going around and stealing used cooking oil from restaurants. Some of the restaurant victims were on camera saying, why would they steal used cooking oil?
6: The guy that usually changes my grease trap came in and asked me, did you change companies? I said, no, why? He goes, your drums are empty. I pulled my cameras up, and lo and behold, the day prior, I had people that came onto my property about an hour or two before business hours, and they drained my containers. I had multiple businesses reach out to me and say, hey, our business got hit a couple of weeks ago. Even though it's just fry oil, this pays for my grease trap to get clean. This is a lot.
0: Is this the plot of the Brad Pitt movie? Is this the plot of, what's the movie, Biggie, with the surprise ending with Brad Pitt, where they make soap out of grease?
3: Oh, what is that?
0: What's the movie? You love it. The Brad Pitt movie where they make soap out of grease.
1: Oh, Fight Club.
0: Fight Club. Isn't that the plot, that they steal used grease?
1: No, they use fat from liposuction clinics.
0: Yes. Yes. Even better.
3: But grease, pretty much, though.
0: Because they make what out of it? Butter?
1: Soap.
0: Soap.
1: Soap.
0: No, butter wouldn't be made out of fat. No, you don't want that. We used to, when I worked barbecue, maybe y'all did this too at your fast food, maybe McDonald's, we would have barrels of used grease. Nasty. In the summer, it smelled awful.
3: Ugh.
0: And they would come and pick it up, and my boss was like, yeah, they make lipstick out of it. They make, and so they would make stuff like that out of. So we would sell it to those companies to make lipstick out of. I think that's really true, that they make makeup out of that stuff. So now these guys are stealing it to sell to those companies, I imagine, on the black market.
3: Yeah, that's what I would think.
0: It's the only reason. Why would they do that, you know? Catherine, you're talking about robbing stores. Catherine, go ahead.
7: Hi. I've worked 38 years with North Carolina.

0: especially rapists and murderers and that sort of thing.
1: Okay. Woo. All right. Yeah.
2: See, that's why I didn't care much about the robberies. No, it gets way worse.
1: Yeah, I guess so, yeah. Thanks, Catherine. Hey, have a great morning.
2: Thanks for lifting the mood.
3: Oh, robberies were cakewalks. It's the rapes that really get you. Oh,
1: God. Poor Catherine, man. She's on the front lines. Yeah. John, you're talking about cooking oil and these guys who steal it. Go ahead.
4: Yeah, I actually work for a company that we buy it and then resell it on the back end. This stuff happens all the time.
1: I'm hearing that this is like the big thing now is to steal cooking oil because you can sell it like that, right?
4: Exactly. Yeah. And, you know, if you have a container that's not locked, you know, you drive up at 4 in the morning, boom.
1: Easy to get.
4: Yeah.
1: Made my job easier because I used to have to, I dragged all the used cooking oil, the fryers and the grease and stuff out there. Dude, what do they, you sell it to companies and they make what of it? Makeup?
4: They use it for makeup. There's pet food and also like biofuels.
1: Exactly. Yeah. To me, it's like that's a, because you'd think that would be just complete waste, and they do use it for other things. So when you put your makeup on,
2: you're just slathering that fat all over my face.
1: Nasty fat all over your face. Brandon, you're talking about cooking oil and stealing it. Go ahead.
5: Yeah, good morning, guys and girls. I was just going to reiterate what the other callers were saying, that they turn it into diesel fuel.
1: Oh, they turn it into diesel
5: fuel.
1: Right
5: now, with Russians being what they are, yeah.
1: Huh. There's use for that kind of stuff. Thank you very much, Brandon. Appreciate it. To me, as an environmentalist, I say, fantastic. You know, we're using this greasy, nasty mess for other things. I've always liked that.
2: You're an environmentalist?
1: Well, occasionally. I mean, sometimes, not always, but sometimes.
3: Well, when there's a hot girl around.
1: Yeah, when there's good-looking, like, PETA members around, I'm an environmentalist. Coming up on the Two Guys Named Chris Show, new flavor from 7-Up called Miami Vice. What's the flavor? We'll tell you. And on-the-spot example of the Kelly curse at its finest. Two Guys Named Chris Show. Rock 92. Red Rachel's not just a McDonald's manager. She's here, and she has your forecast.
2: 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Mostly clear tonight, 45 for the overnight low. Tomorrow, mostly sunny again, but 78 for the high. 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
1: Rachel, we thank you. Two Guys Named Chris Show, Rock 92. It's a fact of life, unfortunately, that as we age, as we get older, sometimes things start to go. 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
13: Two guys named Chris on Rock 92.
14: Man, we just got so deep in this studio. I was going to do a story about pickle juice, but...
15: You can still do that.
14: I don't know. B.B. Shea just came out, and he's got a friend who's a feminist. So he comes out of his little room, mm-hmm. which yep. we allow him to during commercial mm-hmm. breaks. I'm rethinking that policy.
15: So put a lock on the door.
14: Him. Right, right. So B.B. Shea comes out and goes, you know, I have a really a dear friend who is a feminist. Of course, I went.
16: Won't you tell her to go early vote and leave us alone?
15: And she's your friend. Why?
17: She is. She's a great person.
14: Gross. Yeah. Gross. Feminist. Yeah. Come on. Anyway. She says that Law and Order, SVU, has been on for 20 years.
17: Mm-hmm. 27.
14: 27 years for so. Law and Order, yeah. SVU. So here's her quote. She's like, think about that. That's 27 years of violence against women. Every single week, they're able to rip a story from the headlines and put it on. But of course, I said, yes, but Law and Order, the original, has been on for as long or longer. And that's just crime on people, you know, sometimes on women and so forth. It's a sad state. It's a sad state of affairs.
17: And my argument, too, was it's not like every episode is based off reality.
14: Now, wait a minute. Now, Law and Order, that's what they say. Ripped from the headlines. They mean that. They take every story out of the newspaper or online, and then they fictionalize it, but it's real. That's what they say. I mean, that is their...
17: I did not know that.
14: Well, that was their calling card from day one. Mm-hmm. The quote was ripped from the headlines. And so it's like, this happened somewhere.
15: So they kind of make up the details of the story, yes. like the inside details of the story, but the headline is real.
14: Yeah, they may change it. Like, I used to watch Law and Order all the time, And they did a like there was a three-parter where a celebrity killed his wife. Well, it was clearly OJ, but you know, they didn't say it was OJ. It was like a movie producer and, you know, that kind of thing. It happens quite a bit. And so they do say rip from the headlines. So this was BB Shea talking about his feminist friend. And then Red Rachel dropped this one. She's like, all women know a victim. No men know a rapist. So then I said, I got this pickle juice story.
15: How are we going to segue into that?
14: I don't.
15: We're in a real pickle here. We don't know what to
14: They teach you that's called a blend in DJ and broadcasting school. They say blend it. So when you say rapist, we're in a pickle. Oh, McDonald's is selling pickle juice. Yeah, McDonald's selling pickle juice.
0: Are you a fan of pickle juice?
14: Yeah. We're in a pickle. Did you see this guy? Terribly serious story, which we've talked about a few times. I always pucker around these stories. Of course, what's going on at Cornell. Did you see that one of the guys, now their names are starting to get out on who these guys are, and someone went up to him on the campus with a camcorder, with her phone, and said, how can you walk around this campus? You know, you're disgusting for
0: being. I was shocked he was still there. I thought they were all gone. But
14: No. A couple of them were suspended a year and came back. Some of them just had to write essays. You know, two were were expelled. But
0: yeah, I thought they graduated, though, but no, some are still there.
15: Because this,
0: yeah.
15: this only happened 2 years ago.
14: Right.
15: She's been dealing with legal stuff for 2 years.
14: So you figure he's either a junior or senior and was a freshman or sophomore then, and yes, he's still there. Yeah. And she went up to him and didn't show his face. It was like his midsection and his sweatpants. And, you know, she's, of course, like, you're an awful human being. How dare you be here? And then he's like, I'm not talking about this. And now their lawyers have said this is being misrepresented in the courts. Well, of course, that's what you expect them to say.
0: Mm-hmm. Yeah.
14: Yeah. But would you do that if you saw one of these guys on campus? That took a lot of balls to me to go up to him like that. I would never have done that.
15: Yeah, I don't know. I'm pretty sure all of their names are public. But, and I mean, I'm sure their social medias all have to be turned off.
14: Yes.
0: Oh, yeah.
14: I think the Jane Doe will eventually become public. But I don't know that. I really don't know why I'm thinking that. But I think maybe years from now we're gonna know who she is.
0: Yeah.
14: Certainly if it goes to trial and all that. Yeah. I don't know. That was really something you just dropped on us there. It's like, man, that's real talk there, isn't it?
0: Yeah. Pickle juice helps with cramps.
14: It's terrible that women do have to, because now, and we had Lisa Lanier on last week talking about this, our attorney, like, I'm gonna have to have a conversation with my daughter about safety, which of course you should do, but it's too bad. I don't feel like I have to have the same level of conversation with my son, who's also in college.
15: But I mean,
14: different.
15: Go ahead, Diggy. Sorry.
0: I was going to say, what you have to have the conversation with your son is about being a good man.
14: Yes.
0: And doing the right thing, which is a different conversation. But it's like you have to tell him, you know, if you see something, you say something, period.
15: But that's exactly what this is. It's like is one of my very best friends who's a guy. And I trust him with my life. Like, if we're around here downtown, I'm walking around with him, I feel completely safe.
14: Mm-hmm.
15: You know, and so it's like, yes, there are the bad ones, but if you have good ones around you too, you can feel protected.
14: Unfortunately, this girl at Cornell thought she was texting a friend, a good guy, and he brought her back to the frat house, and look what happened to her.
15: Right. You know,
17: and on the topic of conversations with your son, I feel like there are a lot of parents who don't feel like they have to tell their kids, don't sexually assault people.
14: You know, that should go without saying, shouldn't it?
17: Yeah. It feels very implied. So, like, I understand why parents haven't had that conversation, because you shouldn't have to say, hey, don't rape anybody today, by the way.
14: Of course, and I would never say, but probably what I should say is, look, if you see something going on, stand up for somebody. You know, at the very least, call somebody.
0: Yeah. What if that was your sister? You would want that to stop.
14: You've got to stand up for somebody.
15: And it's okay if you have to lose your guy friends that should be okay. Mm-hmm.
0: And that's, you know, that's part of the problem is there's the peer pressure is real. The fact that, you know, you're right. You're going to lose your guy friends.
14: What a tough. Yes, for I don't know if y'all didn't get this email, but when we talked about this last week, we were saying the same types of things, and we had our attorney on, and she was mentioning where this case would go and that kind of stuff. And someone emailed me and said, you know, you can't in the same breath criticize the Cornell folks and then in a joking way talk about the president who talks about, you know, grabbing women in their, you know, by the pee and all that kind of stuff, you know. It's a fine line. It is a really fine line because, I mean, he's right. I wrote him back. He's like, yeah, I have no defense for that. We made jokes about that. You know, he has been civilly prosecuted for doing things to it. So was Bill Clinton, you know, and yet you joke around those kinds of things. A lot of people do. You find the humor in it and you joke around. Like when Bill Clinton, he's been accused by multiple women. So has Donald Trump by multiple women. Of course, all these people who may have been on Epstein Island, and there are jokes made about
15: it. A lot of powerful men have done things like this because that's what a lot of times sexual assault is about power.
14: Always. I think always.
15: Pretty much. Power.
14: Yes, that's right. Yeah. I used to have a female coworker, Terry Knight. We were on a different show, and there was a case like this, and you know, we were talking about sex, and she goes, it's not about sex, it's about power.
15: Yeah, it's not about sexual desire.
14: The men it's not about sexual desire. And so I took that guy's, I forget the guy's name who emailed me because I always forget emailers.
0: Oh, I want to let you know, pal, that you made an impression on him.
14: He did. But it's hard because any late night comedian or comedian, you joke around these topics, especially always. If it's somebody's well known. But that kind of mentality leads to stuff like this. You know, the president of the United States has been. Many presidents have been looked at for having extramarital affairs or, you know, even raping women. They've been accused of this. And, you know, it just kind of goes by the wayside. And that's just the way the society is, unfortunately,
0: and,
14: you know.
0: And, you know, you see it online, and it's true. You have people out there still, even with this case, going, well, she shouldn't have been drunk.
14: That's ridiculous. You know, a girl can go out to a bar or should be able to go out to the bar and get drunk and get home safely. You know, a guy can. A girl should be able to also.
0: I am always shocked at the amount of just comments and things I see like that. And I got an email last week saying, well, she shouldn't have been drunk. And I'm like, yeah, but I never worried about anything when I won't go out and get drunk.
14: Of course not. Of course not. Now, she shouldn't have been drunk. She was underage. But every college student does that.
0: Yes.
14: I mean, almost every single most college students would do that. And if you know, if a guy can expect to get home safely, so should a girl be able to get home safely. Unfortunately, they have to take extra precautions because we're guys. And, you know, some are awful. Jeannie, you want to talk about the Cornell situation? Go ahead.
18: My question is, how differently would it have gone had it been a boy that was raped by the fraternity? How would the university have reacted differently for him?
14: I don't know. That's a good question.
15: I will say, okay, like if we're looking at really big cases that everybody's familiar with, I mean, Jeffrey Dahmer, for instance, he was doing stuff to boys.
14: Yeah.
15: And they were also dismissed.
14: Yes.
15: I mean, it's like, it's often more times women, but when it happens to, you know, boys, a lot of the times they're dismissed as well.
14: I think boys are dismissed even probably more so. You know, don't you think? Like when they're abused. It's
17: definitely, yeah.
0: Yeah.
14: They're afraid to speak out. That happened, the Menendez case, you know. Well, the guys, as they grow up, if they're abused as kids or teens, they don't want, it's too private, they're shamed of it.
0: Well, and here's why. Because we're told growing up, not even told, but just as men, you think to yourself, well, I need to defend myself.
14: It's a shameful
0: thing. I should have defended myself.
15: Yeah. And if you didn't defend yourself, that's thought to be a shameful thing.
0: Yes.
14: You know, and thank you very much, Jeannie. Appreciate the phone call. Really appreciate you listening. The same with this woman who's a Jane Doe. It's unfortunate she can't come forward and say, I'm so-and-so, and this is what these guys did to me, because she's going to be judged as much or more than that. Already she is, because she was drinking, you know, at a bar.
0: 100%.
14: You know, that's how it is for women.
17: That's always something, and maybe, Rachel, you can speak to this. That's always something that's confused me as a man, is why women aren't more open to coming out and speaking on this. Because I feel like now there's so much support for victims now than there ever has been. So when women are abused of sexual assault, I feel like they should be more comfortable in coming out and telling this stuff.
15: A lot of the times it's done by somebody that they know. It's not like a random stranger. And you get, they're manipulated by the person too. I mean, yes, there are random incidents where it's somebody you don't know. But a lot of times, you know, when a woman has been assaulted or groomed or something, it's by somebody she knows and she had some level of trust for, and she doesn't really realize what it was until later.
14: But but what happens is, especially if it's a celebrity, like Kobe Bryant, Ben Roethlisberger, these women don't come forward because they're judged. You know,
15: they'll get slammed. If it's a big name person.
14: Immediately. Look at the people. You know what? It was 35 years ago today, I believe, that Anita Hill accused Clarence Thomas. I just read this in This Date in History. She accused Clarence Thomas of sexual harassment. Well, at that time in the early 90s, more people took his side than her side. She made the claim, and they're like, oh, she's a liar. She doesn't want him to be a... You have no idea. None of us know what happened at that in Cornell or anywhere. So it's like, but oftentimes half the people take the side of the celebrity or and the guy.
15: And this is not just for assault. If a man, if a like you know a singer like Adam Levine, if he cheats on his wife, everybody's mad at the woman he cheated with and not him for cheating.
14: That does happen.
15: That did happen.
14: Oh, yes. That's right. That happens a lot. And the woman is judged when she comes forward, and that's why they don't come forward.
0: And for whatever reason, when it's a celebrity or a powerful person, we automatically give them credit when we should.
14: Because we like them. We like Kobe Bryant. We like Ben Roethlisberger. Yeah. We're fans. And
0: we think, why would they need to do that?
14: Yes, but it's about power.
0: Exactly.
14: And they often do it because they are told no, never. They get whatever they want. Yeah. So if somebody does say no to them in a bar bathroom, they're like, come on. And they just take it.
15: And they have the money to bury it.
14: Yes. And oftentimes in these kind of cases, I don't know about Cornell, but they're guys, they're rich, they're never told no. And they go, you know, they go and do that kind of thing. That's why, you know, on the flip side of it, when the Duke lacrosse players were accused, I buried them and then I had to eat crow.
15: And that's the worst thing that can happen for the victims is people that do something like that and ruin it for everybody else. Because then you have to be skeptical because there are people that get accused that didn't do it.
14: That prosecutor in Durham who was running for re-election rotted that case down everybody's throat, and then it set women's rights back because he acted so recklessly.
15: And then were you just trying to get attention?
14: Yeah, exactly. And they think that all the time.
0: And I've seen that brought up in this Cornell case. Somebody absolutely saw a comment the other day. It was like, absolutely. Remember Duke? You see, remember Duke?
14: Of course. But that to me, it's like 1 out of 100 is Duke.
0: Oh, you know?
14: And honestly. That who's the guy, the Supreme Court Justice, Kavanaugh?
15: Brett Kavanaugh.
14: She's probably telling the truth. That woman is very likely telling the truth who said that. And yet you saw every Republican and most guys line up against her, even though she had the courage to come forward and say that she was sexually assaulted by Brett Kavanaugh back when they were in college. You know, people took his side, not her. That's why women don't come forward, unfortunately. I mean, B.B. Shea's probably right that there's more support for the victim now than ever, but it's not enough. It is not enough. I don't have time for that pickle juice story. I'm sorry.
15: I don't have time for it.
0: Look what BB Shea's feminist friend did to us.
15: Yeah, this is all her fault.
14: Yeah, really. Why don't you come out? Stay in your room.
15: I'm going to put a chair in front of the door. Hold on.
14: Yeah, all he did was come out and say, I have a feminist friend who said something about Law and Order SVU. Oh, God. I don't know when we're going to get to that pickle juice story.
15: Maybe never.
14: Jeez. Coming up, two different people called by the wrong name, one with way worse results. That's next. 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
14: Quick email from P1 listener to Ilhardo. You've heard from him many times. Let's see, he had something to say about our app. You can listen through the app, and he says, I'm quoting now, I hope the people who designed your garbage app have their genitals bitten off by drug-fueled rabid pit bulls. Have a great day.
15: I wonder if he's having trouble with the app.
17: Thanks, Dewey.
14: Sometimes you do. You know, you have trouble.
0: I'll tell you what, we'll get that right to our app, people.
14: I'm going to present that for our app folks. Our digital team will get right on that, of course.
0: If anyone could tell me who they are.
14: Can someone point out our digital team so that we can have, yes, we are good. We are on top of that. We are fixing that. I'll tell you, B.B. Shea was saying this to me earlier today. Sometimes B.B. Shea will come up with a bizarre conspiracy theory. I guess this one is out there. I told you earlier, my favorite one involves Kevin Costner and Cal Ripken, and how Cal Ripken caught Kevin Costner in bed with his wife, punched him in the face, broke his hand, and almost ended his consecutive game streak.
17: Love that.
14: I've never looked it up because I don't want to know if it's real or not.
17: Just think it's true.
14: I will not. Tell me the Donald Trump conspiracy theory. B.B. Shea said to me, but have you heard this Donald Trump Gwen Stefani conspiracy? I said, you save it and you give it to us on our air. Yeah. What do you have for us?
17: Well, yes, Donald Trump being president may involve pop star Gwen Stefani.
14: All right.
17: So I'm guessing this was maybe 2015 or something. Mm-hmm. Gwen Stefani was one of the judges on one of these competition shows, The Voice, America's Got Talent, whatever. Yeah. Well, Donald Trump was doing The Apprentice at the same time. And Donald Trump got wind that Gwen Stefani was getting paid more than he was for being on that show.
14: Mm-hmm.
17: So in order to raise his celebrity and potentially raise his salary for The Apprentice, he made the idea that he was going to run for president. And it worked.
14: And so he, not thinking he would ever win the presidency, did the whole spectacle of coming down the escalator.
17: Yes, part of me thinks the whole Make America Great Again thing was just a ruse to have something to kind of run off of.
14: And now it's like...
17: But he got there and like saw that people were into it.
14: Yeah.
17: And people were chanting his name. And he goes, oh, well, I may have something.
14: I could win this thing.
17: And now he's president. Now he's won 2 terms. Yeah.
0: I stand by it. And I said it then, and I stand by it. The night of election night, you know, his stage for his victory was a small stage with like 12 American flags behind it. I said then, I think they had to wake him up out of bed and tell him he won. And I still think that.
14: When he beat Hillary.
15: The morning that day, they said he has a 3% chance of winning.
14: Oh, yeah.
15: So I would have been sleeping too.
14: Oh, yeah.
0: Yeah. But, I think, and that's why the stage, if you go back and look, you know, Hillary had, like most, had this giant stage ready to go. He had like a microphone stand and like 12 American flags, and that was it.
14: The side that loses every time, they know going in. When McCain lost to Obama, his ballroom was a third the size of Obama. Everybody knew going in. All the polls. That's why I bet $300. I never bet. I bet $300 on Hillary Clinton. And you saw where that got me. My favorite story about that night, I was watching the returns come in that night, and I said to my wife, there's no chance Donald Trump can win this. This is absolutely not. And he'd win state after state. I said, well, something's going to give here. This is not going to continue. Apparently that night, and I saw this, I forget which network was covering, but they were at Hillary Clinton's campaign head, you know, where she was scheduled to give her victory speech. And it was getting really late. Donald Trump was clearly now way ahead. And so the reporter said a moment ago, a moment that I'm sure will live on here at Clinton campaign headquarters. One of her biggest supporters, Cher, walked into the room, looked up at the tote board, slumped her shoulders, and walked out. It's like, well, even Cher knows the writing is on the wall.
0: Oh, goodness me. I'm going to head on home.
14: Cher was supposed to sing. She did not.
15: She just couldn't do it.
14: She did. Well, how could she?
15: She didn't believe.
14: Once it was over. You know. No. She was like, they said, do you still believe? I do not. I no longer have belief.
0: Well, if I could turn back time, huh?
14: Oh, my God. You know, B.B. Shea told me recently he does not vote, and therefore he doesn't complain because he doesn't. No. I'm okay with that. People, now we've got an election coming up in a month. There's like, you must vote. You must vote.
2: Should you?
14: I don't know.
17: Here's the thing. I would never tell anybody to not vote.
14: Me neither.
17: If you exercise your right, if you think it's important, feel free. More power to you. I just don't
14: feel
17: that way.
14: You're not going
17: to
14: do it.
17: I just don't feel that way.
15: I don't get why people, if they really, truly don't care, they don't pay attention to anything, why they want to vote so bad if they don't care. I respect that you acknowledge you don't care and you don't vote.
14: No. Well, it just, sometimes it rings hollow to me when everyone's vote. And, of course, that's supposed to be your civic duty to vote. And I really believed that for a long time. And now I look at them and I'm like, why should I care? They don't care about us.
0: Yeah.
14: They don't
15: and
14: care about us.
15: You can vote for either side. You can vote for any candidate. Mm. But they, you know, they never do things that are not in their interest, such as term limits or, you know, anything that's not going to benefit them. They don't care about you.
14: I have become jaded in that way. And I remember I was a TARD. I was a
0: careful how you say it.
14: I was a TARD. I was the president of the TARDs.
0: Some say you still are.
15: I was going to say you should do it again.
17: He was the biggest one, the biggest TARD.
14: Teenage Republican diplomat. And I would go across the whole state stumping for George H.W. Bush, and we won that election. And then somewhere along the line I just thought, nope, they're only interested in their own personal careers, their money, and it's terrible. You know, it's terrible to watch.
0: I used to try to fight that myself.
14: Yeah.
0: Until you realize that it's true.
14: Yeah, my father used to say none of them are any good. And I was like, oh, come on! And this was when I was a TARD, and I was like, come on, get out there and vote. And he's like, nah, he would vote, but he's like, none of them really are any.
15: Some that are better or worse than others, but really, most of them are just self-interest.
14: I think the problem is the ones who really do have our best interest in mind and want the citizen and the country and the state to do better they don't have enough money, or they're somehow browbeaten down. And once they get there, the machine is so big they can't fight it anyway.
0: That's you know? What I really believe. I know I'm probably crazy saying this, but both sides, I feel like every politician really wants to go and do some good. I think you get there and realize, like you said, the machine.
2: It's too big.
0: You can't beat it. It's too big. And that's. But I think people that run for office really do have the best interest in mind. Like, I want to make some changes for people. And then you get there. And then, of course, also, I think once you're there, it's like, oh, my God, this is great. What do I need to do?
2: To stay in.
0: To stay in.
15: And you're surrounded by nasty people all the time.
2: Yeah. And you're, the opposing party fights you no matter what. Right. Now it's not worked together to do anything.
0: No.
2: Sorry to sound so cynical about it, but it's just where I've come. I'm a long way from being a TARD.
14: Or am I?
15: Are you?
14: Here's the question.
0: What a serious hour.
2: Boy, big time.
15: What about that pickle juice?
2: The story's not going to tell itself, is it? McDonald's is selling pickle juice.
15: They have the best pickles, too.
2: That's the whole story.
15: That's it.
2: That's all right. Really all there is. Coming up here on the Two Guys Named Chris Show, the two people called by the wrong name, one with way worse consequences. Two Guys Named Chris Show. Rock 92. We also have a Stairway to 7 game coming up at 8:25 this morning. You can wind up being a winner, but you got to get 7 rock and roll music trivia questions right in a row. They get harder and harder. 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
9: Mentioned a minute ago that there's some mistaken names. If you don't know, B.B. Shea, probably you don't know, but his first name, his real name, the B stands for Barrett. He's one of these DJs that changed his name. Pretentious.
10: One of those losers. Yeah.
11: Yeah. Why would somebody do that?
9: I don't know.
11: Ridiculous. I mean, are you insecure?
9: Big time.
10: Yeah. 100%.
9: So we mentioned yesterday that it was B.B. Shea's nephew's birthday. 5 years old.
10: Five.
9: We mentioned it because the child's grandfather, as most grandfathers do, sent him an emoji of giving the finger to him when he was five.
10: Yeah.
9: At age five, you know, you wanna give him that early. It's like, here, up yours. Happy birthday.
11: And then you say, whoopsies, didn't mean to do that.
9: Yeah, happy birthday. Up yours. I love it. So last night, B.B. Shea goes to the party for the five-year-old. And who's the guy?
10: He is my sister-in-law's brother.
9: Okay. Your sister-in-law's brother. So you know him, but not all that well.
10: Yeah. My brother and sister-in-law have been married for 6 years. They got married in 2020.
9: So how long have you known him?
10: 7 or 8 years.
9: All right.
10: Because they dated for a couple years before they got married.
9: Of course.
10: And I've met him dozens of times.
9: Right. So
10: I've
9: known him for
10: almost a decade. I've known him.
9: And what did he say to you last night at the party?
10: Well, he was sitting down, and I was getting food.
9: Mm-hmm.
10: And he like turns his head and goes, "Hey Garrett, hey Garrett," and I'm like, "Who? Are you talking to me?"
9: Hey Garrett,
10: Gare. I was like, "Gary, come on out." I was like, "Make me a hot dog." I was like, "No, my name's Barrett." And I'm like, "I've met you like a dozen times. You know that, right?"
12: And FXG. Go ahead and get that. Get me that food. Appreciate you.
9: Yeah, of all the nerve. Yeah. Hey, Garrett, make me a hot dog. Wrong name, and I will not make you a hot dog. That is awful. Did you make him a hot dog?
10: Of course, yes.
9: He just made you his gitch.
10: Yeah.
9: That's what he did.
10: He did.
9: You're his little gitch making hot dogs for him. Yeah. I'm upset for you. That should not
10: He's
9: happen.
10: A nice guy. It happens to me so much.
9: Yeah, but it's 8 years it you've done. That's
10: not like,
9: right.
10: I was like, I have met you several times. I'm like, come on.
9: Yeah.
10: Several times.
9: Oh, sorry, bro.
12: You think he tells people he knows G.G. Shea?
10: Yes, he does. I think so.
9: You ever listen to Chris and Chris? I know G.G. Shea.
12: I think it's BB.
13: No, it's Gigi. Yeah,
10: Gigi. Definitely Gigi.
14: His real name is Garrett. He makes me hot dogs.
9: That's exciting.
10: Man, that is a slap in the
15: Because I think when I got there, even several people were also like, oh, Barrett, it's good to see you.
10: Of course they were. Hey,
15: Barrett, good to see you.
10: Yeah, of course they were.
15: It must have just flew over his head, I guess.
10: Guess not. I guess he just didn't. But it shouldn't even if he hears it on the day. He's known you 8 years. Yeah.
14: Does it make you think you're not making the impression you think
15: I'm guessing so. Yeah. Clearly, I need to do something more.
10: This is worse. This took place, I want to say, Australia. A groom was getting married, and they were, of course, it's being recorded now on video, and it's time for him to say the vows, and he messed up the name of the bride when he's getting ready to say the vows. This is the exchange.
16: Take thee.
17: Grace Pumphrey.
16: Emily Grace Pumphrey.
17: Emma
16: Grace Pumphrey.
10: It's not Emily, it's Emma. Here's what makes it worse. Her sister's name is Emily, and name is Emma. So the bride, they laughed it off and went on through with it. Hey, Rachel and I watch Friends. That is a key plot point.
9: Ooh.
10: Big time.
11: Only he didn't say Emily. That was the problem.
10: That's right. He was marrying a woman named Emily, but he accidentally said Rachel, which was awesome.
11: I know. But are we just going to ignore the fact that the parents are so lazy that they named their kids Emma and Emily?
10: Yeah, I didn't like that.
15: That is kind of crazy.
10: I didn't care for it. It's easy.
12: Yeah, but we know which sister it wants.
11: Yeah.
10: Yeah, he wants that one.
16: Take thee. Grace Pumphrey. Emily Grace Pumphrey.
17: Emma
16: Grace Pumphrey.
10: They're not going to make it.
12: No.
15: I don't like how nonchalant he was either afterwards.
10: I don't either.
15: I would have been shamed out of my mind.
11: Is it possible that he calls her Emily, like he thought that was her full name at one point, and that's like an inside joke with them. That's not possible.
10: I don't think so. Maybe the other way around. Like if he was marrying Emily and he called her Emma for short. I don't think so. I agree with BB Shea, or should I say GG Shea? That that's just wrong. And he did. He was very nonchalant about this.
9: Yeah.
10: You know, when I was getting married, the vows, when it said, you know, when you have to repeat, I was listening intently.
15: That's got
10: to
15: be so nerve-wracking.
10: It's nerve-wracking. Yeah. Because you want to get every word just right. And, you know, it's like a sentence each time that the minister stops. So
15: Did you and your wife do your own vows or the repeated vows?
10: Repeated vows.
15: Okay.
10: I didn't want to.
15: Classic.
10: Listen, there was no ChatGPT at that time. I wasn't going to.
12: No.
10: Make something like that.
11: She was going to say something really romantic, and then you were going to say, like, me too.
10: I didn't get into all that.
12: And at that point, the only thing he had memorized was Me So Horny by Sweat Crew. So that would have been weird to risk.
10: Couldn't do it. So I decided not to do that. Yeah.
12: And let me tell you why this marriage isn't going to work either.
10: Please.
12: Because she's going to bring this up to him every time they have a fight.
11: That is a great point, because that's what I would do for the rest of my life.
10: You couldn't even get my name right.
12: Right,
10: wedding.
12: Exactly.
11: You'd be in the middle
12: 100%.
11: Of a, you'd be in the middle of a serious fight, and you'd say, well, remember when we were getting married?
12: Mm-hmm.
11: Yes. Oh, yes.
10: It may even come up at their anniversary. Like they're going to watch this video. You know, the video. Now it's gone viral.
15: Rachel, you're getting married soon.
10: Mm-hmm.
15: Let's say something like this happened. Does Nick have a sister?
11: No.
15: Well, if this were to happen somehow.
10: Could you say his brother? He's a brother, He is a brother.
11: Yeah.
15: How would you react in that moment?
10: Oh, if he said the
15: somebody
10: wrong
15: else's
10: name
15: by accident.
11: I would do exactly what we just said. I'd laugh. And then, you know, for the next however many years we're alive, anytime I want to win an argument, I'd bring it up.
10: Bring it up. Mm-hmm. I would be really concerned. If I were the guy and the woman said the wrong name, and I have a lot of names, so it's really tough, you know. But if she said the wrong one, I'd be like, what?
11: It would definitely be concerning if I questioned their relationship. Like if I had a sister, which I don't, but if I had a sister and I thought they were maybe a little too close, it would make me question what was happening here. But if they're, I don't know.
10: Kind of makes me think that it made me think, has he slept with a sister? You know, I mean, I don't know.
11: Crazy bachelor party night.
10: Yeah.
12: There was a funny trend that was going around. I saw it last week. It was called, like, hug your brother-in-law trend, where it was just like, you know, you obviously told your sister, like, hey, I'm going to go try to hug your husband.
10: Right, yeah.
12: Just especially for people who they don't normally hug. So the reactions are hilarious watching the husbands be like, what are you doing?
10: Well, I bet.
12: As her sister is coming up to try to give him this big hug.
10: I bet. Yep.
12: Yeah. I mean, some of them gave a hug back, but a lot of them kind of like, were like, what are you doing? What are you trying to touch me for?
10: You know, my wife has a couple of uncles, and many years ago, I wasn't even around for this. Many years ago, they were
14: like all the brothers and sisters and their wives, and they were sitting around the porch, and one of the wives started rubbing the thigh of her husband, but it turned out to be her brother-in-law.
11: No.
14: So she's just and she's like rubbing on his knee and thigh, and it's kind of dark on the porch, and he's behind her, and she thought her husband was behind her, and the husband comes up with some apple cobbler and says, "What y'all doing?"
11: He's like, "Is this?"
14: I think you got to stop that immediately.
11: Yes. He liked it.
14: I think I think it was just for fun. Now it's been told many times at family gatherings, so that hasn't been forgotten either. You know this, and I know this name calling will not be forgotten. Here's another couple. I don't know that they're going to have trouble. It was no fault of their own, but it happened in Laguna Beach, California. Apparently, there is a spot there. It's beautiful. I saw the video of it, where people will have special occasions or proposals. So this couple was getting ready to get married. The woman did not know the proposal was coming. Her sister was sent to hide and take video of the guy proposing to her sister. Meanwhile, they had a mariachi band situated as well, and the mariachi band was going to play right after the proposal was executed. Well, all of this was set to take place in like a minute, and a woman came by walking her little dog, which apparently she does often in this Laguna Beach neighborhood, and she had had enough of seeing proposals and sunset kisses and promposals and all that stuff. So she went up to the woman who was filming and said, "This is done. I walk my dog here. I'm sick to death of this.
13: I just called the police. They're coming out here."
11: "I understand, ma'am. We'll be out. I don't care.
13: It's every single weekend, and I'm sick and tired of it."
11: "We weren't here last weekend."
13: "No, don't tell me to. Don't
14: shush me." Somebody standing beside her, it was like, "Shh, they're getting ready to do the process. Don't shush me. I'm here to walk my dog." Some are calling her a Karen. And maybe she fits the bill. And then the mariachi band started up. Christ. I don't know if you caught that. She said, "This is not Mexico. Go back to Mexico."
18: No.
14: They're saying she's a Karen now.
11: I don't think it's fair to all the other Karens out there to be compared to this lady.
14: She's really good. She's a really good Karen, I'll tell you that.
11: Move. Yeah. Move somewhere else.
14: Gorgeous spot. Beautiful spot. She walks her dog there. So first it's like, "Stop filming this proposal. Shh, I will not shush. And go back to Mexico." Full disclosure, the couple is not from Mexico. They are from California.
12: One step over the line.
14: A little.
12: Yeah.
14: A little bit.
11: Move somewhere ugly and this will never happen.
14: Here's the bride's sister after the fact.
19: "It was pretty shocking. When she said it, I felt like my heart actually like dropped to my stomach."
14: They were concerned that the proposal then would not go forth as planned, but it did. Once she moved along with her dog, they reset everything. And the bride says it still was special, but
19: it was just super sad. Like, it hurt a lot. An apology would be really nice, not only to me, but to my sister.
14: Will this Karen come forward and apologize?
12: The answer is probably not.
14: No, I don't think so. She feels like she has the right to walk her dog without a mariachi band playing. Now, enough of this.
12: Now, that would get old. I'm not going to lie.
14: She says it gets
12: old. You know, you live in a gorgeous place, and it's constantly, you know, you're trying to enjoy the sunset and suddenly there's somebody again proposing or trying to get those pictures and suddenly a mariachi band's playing. You can't say the racist part, obviously, but I can see where that would get old.
14: Yeah, she says that was her point.
11: Nobody forced you to live there. This is like moving to Seattle and being like and yelling at the sky because it's raining. You know that's going to happen.
14: Or walking by the Eiffel Tower every day and said, "Stop taking pictures in front of the Eiffel Tower.
11: Why are you taking pictures out here?
14: In front of the Eiffel Tower?" Now, we are doing what we should. The woman has been identified. We will go about the business of ruining her life and taking her job away now. She will lose her job. That'll be it. She designs, by the way, romantic jewelry. She's a jewelry designer.
12: Oh, jeez.
11: Oh, she's mad they're not using her jewelry. Wow.
14: So maybe that was it. I don't know. And the bride had a 3-carat diamond ring. I think it was one of those lab-grown diamonds because it was 3. And they showed it on TV. Oh, my.
12: Jeez.
14: That is very, very nice. Yeah. So I think they'll do okay, but unfortunately they got off to a rocky start. And the proposal was, the sunset was absolutely beautiful over the Pacific at this spot in California. This happened earlier. We were talking about it. BB Shea was talking about lawsuits when it comes to sampling music. Red Rachel said her grandfather, Billy Crash Craddock, had an issue where, was it, oh, the Glade plug-in stole his song, Rub It In, and he didn't sue because he doesn't own the rights to the song, all that kind of stuff. There is a lawsuit, and we will have Lisa Lanier, our official attorney, weigh in on this on Friday. The lawsuit is between Olivia Dean. I don't know her music. Is she a big star, Olivia Dean?
11: You know her music.
15: She's growing.
14: Okay.
15: Yeah.
14: She's getting to be a big star. So you think I do know some of her songs?
11: Yes, because she's got some pretty. She's got maybe three hits you probably know.
14: Okay. Yeah, can you sing one of them?
11: No.
14: I just put her on the spot again. I made her sing 70s One Hit Wonders a while ago.
11: I had no time to prepare.
14: She had no time to prepare this. Here's the claim. There is a song by Bill Withers. Now, let me play this song. You probably know this one. Bill Withers' song is called Just the Two of Us from many, many years ago. Now, Bill Withers has passed away. This is the song.
18: I see the crystal raindrops fall and the beauty of it all is when the sun comes shining through.

0: just the two of us. That's a jam right there now. We
1: can one of the best.
0: Oh, yeah. Old school. Well, his family does own the rights. His publishing group owns the rights to the song. This is Olivia Dean, and she has a song, Olivia Dean. Let me get the right name of this song. It's called I've Seen It. Let's compare how they sound. Here's Olivia Dean.

0: it all.
1: So the question is, did she lift that first part of the song from the Bill Withers song? I say yes, 1,000%.
2: Yeah.
1: It sounds just like it. It sounds just like it. Now, many times these cases get dismissed because it's like, well, how much music is there and did she intentionally do it? It's an unbelievably popular song by Bill Withers. And to me, they sound almost exactly alike. Here they are again. Oh, sorry, that's the groom. Here's just the two of them.
3: I see the crystal raindrops fall and the beauty of it all.
0: I've heard it laced in every song. Still, the words all come out wrong.
1: To me, it's open and shut. You don't look so convinced.
4: I don't. I mean, I think there have been songs that sounded more similar that were dismissed.
1: Really?
4: Yes.
1: Okay, now here's the... This is... The two of them together, as they're mixed together with the same music track underneath.

0: placed in every song.
1: Sounds like a duet.
0: Still the words all come
2: out. Sounds sour, though.
0: Doesn't always answer when you call.
1: Well, I'd vote to give money to Bill Withers' family if I were on the jury of this thing. This has happened more and more.
2: Well, I just think that there's only so many ways you can put so many chords together, and it's just...
1: Yeah.
2: It's one thing if it's a clear copy.
1: Yeah.
2: You know, if it's same notes and everything. But I think it sounds at least a little bit different enough.
1: All right. Well, we'll see what our attorney at this time, Lisa Lanier, has to say about it on Friday. What are your thoughts, Biggie?
3: I think they're dead on similar.
1: I do too.
3: You're not going to convince me that she doesn't know that song.
1: That song is popular.
2: Are you talking about just the first line, or are you talking about the whole song?
1: Well, it's just the first line.
3: No, just that first part.
2: So you mean to tell me you can't have you can't have one line in a song with the same chords?
1: Well, I don't know. That's a good question.
3: I just feel like that song is so popular
1: and
3: for any age.
1: Very, very similar song.
2: What about Under Pressure and... is it Ice Ice Baby? Is that? I mean, that's the same exact beat, and he got away with that.
1: I thought he got in trouble for that. I thought he stole it and then had to give money.
3: I thought he had to eventually pay.
2: Maybe he did eventually, but I think initially he didn't.
1: Did he ask? Well, he didn't ask permission, I guess.
3: That goes back. Yeah, they don't ask for permission.
2: It's
3: sometimes
2: just,
3: you get away.
2: It's just slightly different.
1: Yeah, I'm going to vote for the Bill Withers family if I'm on the jury. You can vote against, and we'll see what our attorney has to say about that as well. When it comes time, we'll see if he winds up. I bet if she's a big star, like you say, Olivia Dean, I bet they wind up just settling.
3: Yeah,
1: just settling.
3: Well, what they'll do is they'll put his name on the writing credits.
1: Because he did write the song.
2: You don't think it'll just get dismissed?
1: I don't think so.
3: I don't think.
1: There was one a few years ago... What was the song? It was Robin Thicke.
3: Yeah.
1: That was a big one. And he lost. He lost in court.
3: Yeah, Marvin Gaye's family.
1: Yeah.
2: I think, didn't Ed Sheeran just have one get dismissed or dropped?
1: I think he did. So
2: it can go either way. It just depends.
1: Will, you're talking about this song. Go ahead.
4: There's a new artist, Stella Lefty.
2: Uh-huh.
4: She's been stealing music from other artists as well.
1: Oh, you know about that.
2: She's way worse than Olivia Dean.
1: What's her name?
2: Every song she's had is stolen.
1: Stella Lefty.
2: Yeah, so she has a song called Boston, you might know.
1: Oh, I love that song.
2: Okay, she ripped that song off of, I think, is it Noah Kahan?
1: Really?
2: I think so. I mean, it sounds exactly the same.
1: That song, Boston, is fantastic.
2: Well, you'd like the other song, too.
1: I guarantee I would.
2: The same.
1: Yeah, is that song is like, On a Train to Boston, Be Good to Me, is that it?
2: Yeah, I think so.
1: I love that song.
2: Hers is so bad that SNL just did a skit making fun of her for it.
1: Well, you can come at me. If you're coming at, what's her name?
2: Stella Lefty?
1: You're coming at me.
2: Oh.
1: That's right. I won't tell you that. I love that song.
3: I'm her biggest fan.
1: I've heard that song three times, and it was one of those that when I heard

0: And by law, you're still supposed to get permission from the owner of the copyright in order to do that before you put it out. So it will hold up, because even though it's in a slightly different key, the melody itself is still blatantly recognizable in just that first half of her first little part of her verse.
1: I believe you. I agree that that's how it should be. Red Rachel brought up the Stella Lefty defense, so we'll see if it does hold up. And that's a good point. I just think it sounds blatantly the same to me.
2: I mean, this happens all the time, though. Taylor Swift had a new album come out that she copied. Every single song on it was a copy of another song.
1: Don't you dare speak ill of Taylor Swift. Don't you dare.
2: I can prove it.
1: Let's play Stairway to 7, and if the name Taylor Swift comes up, keep her name out your mouth. That's all I'm saying to you.
3: Climb!

0: coming.
1: Didn't get very far up the ladder, up the stairway yesterday. Let's see if we can do a little better today. 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Every question gets a little bit harder. 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Got to get 7 in a row right to be a winner next on the Two Guys Named Chris show on Rock 92. 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All About Care Heating and Air body bag t-shirt is available if you missed the first question. Two Guys Named Chris show, Rock 92. I heard of Growing Green. Now, I've known the name Growing Green for some time, but I really got involved with Growing Green in February. They're the folks that make your lawn look better, be healthier, get rid of weeds. 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My lawn was brown. It was full of weeds. It was full of critters. It didn't look right, and everybody knew it. I was the laughingstock of the neighborhood. Fast forward 7 months, and now I've got the best yard in the neighborhood. In fact, someone walking by the other day, my neighbor, Bob, said, "You've gone to having the best lawn in the neighborhood." The credit all goes to Growing Green, growinggreen.com. They started in February and said, "We're going to do this treatment in March and another treatment in April. 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And now we're into September, October. 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
1: The game is Stairway to Seven. 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Stairway to Seven works like this. 7 very difficult music trivia questions. I shouldn't say very difficult. The early ones are easier, as a matter of fact. They get harder and harder. And you may have heard some of these questions before, even yesterday.

0: And Bob is our first player on Stairway to Seven today. Hello, Bob. How you doing?
1: Morning, AP. One love the show.
0: Thank you so much for listening and playing along. Biggie's from home today, and we'll discuss all of these questions. Hopefully, you'll get a bunch right and climb the Stairway to Seven. Clock is at 60 seconds. It only runs while you're thinking, not while I ask the question. Use a T word, meaning two babies born from one mother, born at almost exactly the same time, to finish the name of this band with a top five hit song called Hold Me Now. The Thompson blank.
1: Twins.
0: Twins is correct. I felt dirty asking that question. I don't know why. As I was reading it, as I was writing it, I was like, this is a dirty question. It's really not. I guess it was the babies born of one mother. And,
2: yeah. You don't think birth is beautiful?
0: No, I've seen it twice.
2: Oh.
0: It's not.
2: It's not beautiful?
0: No.
2: That's not what I've heard.
0: No. They're lying to you, so you'll do it. It's the little game that's played amongst parents. We don't tell you how horrible it's going to be, especially the beginning.
2: Yeah.
0: It's a perpetual lie, you know?
2: Thank you for being honest with
0: me.
2: Oh,
0: sure. Yeah, no problem. We have 58 seconds still left on the clock. Step two on the Stairway to Seven. We asked this one yesterday. Number one hit or not, Tears of a Clown by Smokey Robinson and the Miracles in 1967.
1: Yes.
0: Yes, it was a number one hit. How could a song this good not go to number one? This is the best thing ever done.
2: Ever done?
0: Sorry.
3: It's not even Smokey's best song.
0: Whoa, what is it?
3: Cruising.
0: I don't know. You probably stole it out.
3: It's a jam.
0: Is it a jam?
3: It's a jam.
0: Well, I love Smokey Robinson.
3: Man, he's great.
0: He is good. 51 seconds on the clock. Step three on the Stairway to Seven. Which song went higher on the Billboard Hot 100 chart? Born in the USA by Bruce Springsteen or Born to Be My Baby by Bon Jovi?
1: Gosh. It's got to be Springsteen, right?
0: It is not Springsteen. I know. That's a trick question at number three. So tomorrow, whoever plays will know that Born to Be My Baby went higher on the chart than Born in the USA. You know, Springsteen has no number one hit songs. Really surprising. Not one has ever gone to number one. Okay. Josh is on the line to play it. Hello, Josh. How are you?
4: Hey, good morning, guys. P1 here.
0: Good morning. Thank you. Back to the top. 60 seconds on the clock. Step one on the Stairway to Seven. Is the 1967 number one hit song Happy Together by the band The Turtles or The Snakes?
4: The Turtles.
0: The Turtles is correct. Talk about a catchy song. Boy, 67 was a good year for music. That's the same as that Smokey Robinson song. It's a good year. 58 seconds left on the clock. Which Aerosmith song came first, Sweet Emotion or Back in the Saddle?
4: Back in the Saddle.
0: No, I'm sorry. It's Sweet Emotion, and that's step number two. And another early hook here. Let's go to John, who's on the line to play. Hello, John. How you doing?
5: I'm great.
0: Good to hear from you. I hope your phone holds out there. You're breaking up a little bit on us. Here we go. Seven in a row right, and you're a winner. This one was asked yesterday. Dead or alive, Bob Dylan?
5: Alive.
0: Alive is correct. How does it feel? That was surprisingly missed yesterday.
3: Yeah.
0: We're going to chronicle that. When he dies, we're going to talk about that.
2: We're going to bring that question back.
0: Yeah, we'll bring it back. Yes. Have a different answer. God, I hope I haven't Kelly cursed him. I hope I haven't killed him.
2: I was going to say, I bet that article's going to come out pretty soon, and you're going to feel bad.
0: Probably. I killed somebody yesterday. I can't say who.
3: Oh, my God. Is it me?
0: No. Not yet. We're waiting on that one. 58 seconds on the clock. You have step number two on the Stairway to Seven. Here's the question. Which of these does Madonna say she misses about living in the state of Michigan? A, sitting in the outfield at Detroit Tiger games, or B, absolutely nothing?
5: Could you repeat that one time, please?
0: Which of these does Madonna say she misses about living in the state of Michigan? A, sitting in the outfield at Detroit Tiger games, or B, absolutely nothing?
5: B.
0: B is correct. Doesn't miss a thing about Michigan.
3: Yeah, you've never heard about her going back to her hometown or pining for Michigan.
0: Nah. That's her. That is where she grew up, Michigan. Doesn't care. 42 seconds left on the clock. The re-read, the clock keeps running. So you're down to 42 seconds. How long does Tom Petty say it took he and Jeff Lynne to write the song Free Fallin'? 2 days, 2 weeks, or 2 years? 2 days, 2 weeks, or 2 years?
5: 2 days.
0: 2 days is correct. Okay, you've climbed to step three. Now you're up to four. 40 seconds on the clock. Which of these Ben and Jerry's ice cream flavors was inspired, or excuse me, which of these Ben and Jerry's ice cream flavors inspired by a music festival is real? Bonnaroo Buzz, Burning Mango, or Coffee Palooza?
5: Burning Mango.
0: Burning Mango, I'm afraid, is incorrect. I made that one up. Burning Mango.
3: Yeah, that's a great
2: come
3: question.
2: Up with this stuff?
0: Yeah, yeah. You don't think so, Biggie?
3: No, that doesn't even sound good.
0: Burning Mango, the ice cream flavor?
3: Yeah.
0: Burning Mango.
3: I want my ice cream to be burning.
0: So now, you know, tomorrow when we ask it, it'll either be Bonnaroo Buzz or Coffee Palooza, one or the other. Up to step four is what he got. Let's see what Daryl can do as we start over at 60 seconds in step number one. Hello, Daryl. How are you?
6: Doing well. How are you guys?
0: Doing very well, thank you. Here's your question, number one. Use a spread similar to jelly to finish the name of this band headed by Eddie Vedder. Pearl blank.
6: Jam.
0: Jam is correct.
2: Are you choking, Biggie? What's the matter?
3: Were you high when you wrote that?
0: No comment. Sometimes you gummy up and try to write these things, yeah?
2: They just come to you.
0: Yeah. They just come to you. That twins question and that jam question. Like, yeah, let's do this. All right, you have 58 seconds on the clock. You are up to step two on the stairway to seven. In the Rock and Roll Hall of Fame or not? Bon Jovi.
6: I'll say in.
0: In is correct. Gotta be. BB Shay, best Bon Jovi song.
7: This one.
0: Yeah. Fantastic. This is one of those I never get tired of. I always turn it up. I love it. Okay. We have asked this question now 3 times. This is the fourth. Don't Stop Believing was on which Journey album? Escape or Frontiers?
6: Definitely Escape.
0: Escape is absolutely right. Yes. Here's another one. Never get tired of it. Never. Don't care. If you're going to say something bad about it, don't open your mouth.
2: Uh-oh.
7: I don't know. It gets old sometimes.
0: Oh, no. This one never gets old.
2: It's hearing it at karaoke all the time. It's the problem.
0: Didn't bother me. Love it. Love it. All right. Step four on the stairway to seven. What one word 1987 song by George Michael became a number one hit after being released as a solo single following his Wham! Career?
6: The only guess I've got is faith.
0: Faith is 100% right. I think it was his first number one.
3: Yeah, this isn't the best version of Faith, though.
0: Oh, God, it's that horrible band you like. Who is it?
3: Limp Bizkit.
0: God, that's awful. It makes me, every time I hear that,
3: it scares you.
0: Of course it scares me. It's terrible. Limp Bizkit. Didn't we have that as my theme song fair for a while?
3: Yes.
0: I thought so. And somebody selected it because I was so afraid of it.
3: Yes.
0: This is the Limp Bizkit version. Atrocious. The fact that they even did that to poor George Michael just really bothered me. All right, we're now up to question number. Oh, you're up to five. We're getting somewhere here now. All right, Daryl, here we go. In 1976, Groucho Marx sent this band a telegram congratulating them on their sage choice in album titles because the band has 2 albums named for Marx Brothers movies. What band? All right, it's a long question. What do you think?
6: Yeah, that is a hard question.
0: Mm-hmm.
6: Yep, I'm not going to get it.
0: You might.
6: I might. Okay. Mm-hmm. Well, I'm not going to get it, so let's go with Rolling Stones.
0: It is not the Rolling Stones, but that is a question I think you can get. You can do a little study on that. You can get it. Let me give it to you again. 1976, Groucho Marx sent this band a telegram congratulating them on their Sage Choice and album titles because the band has two albums named for Marx Brothers movies. What's the band? And that'll be on tomorrow's game. Steven, you'll be another player here today. Hello, Steven. How are you?
8: Doing well. Hope y'all are good.
0: Good luck to you. All right, here we go. Doing very well, thank you. Question one, 60 seconds on the clock. It's spelled differently, but this jungle cat completes the title of the band that sings Armageddon It. The band is Death Blank. What is it?
8: Leopard.
0: Leopard is correct. There's another one of my gummy questions. Yes, one for one. Step two on the Stairway to Heaven. Use a color to complete the title of this song by Soundgarden. Blank, Whole Sun.
8: Black.
0: Black Whole Sun is correct. Black Whole Sun. You're a fan, BB Shay.
7: I am, yes.
0: Thought so. 54 seconds on the clock. Step three on the Stairway to Seven. Sting of the Police was a champion in this sport in high school. Was he a great sprinter or golfer?
8: Sprinter.
0: Sprinter is correct. I think you'd know it more if he's a golfer. He'd be in these celebrity golf tournaments. And he has the body of a sprinter, doesn't he? He looked like he could run.
2: Well, not anymore.
0: He's in great shape. Just because you're older doesn't mean you can't run. Watch me today, BB Shay. Let's get beside each other on the treadmill. Let's go.
3: Yeah, and listen, just because you're young doesn't mean you can run.
2: That's true.
0: Back. Step four on the Stairway to Seven. You're getting somewhere. Here we go. 49 seconds on the clock. What Jackson Brown song was the only top 10 hit song on the soundtrack from the movie Fast Times at Ridgemont High? We asked it yesterday. What is it, Steven?
8: Oh, no. I have no clue. I forgot.
0: Oh. Well, in a few seconds, if you want to give it a guess, a Jackson Brown song.
8: I have no idea. It's The Loadout.
0: It is not The Loadout, and that's your game for the day. So we got up to step 4 or 5 today, but not past it. And that will do it today on Stairway. Another chance tomorrow. Another chance for you to be a winner tomorrow here at this time. Two Guys and Chris Show. Rock 92. I'll reveal who I killed with the Kelly curse yesterday. Coming up. It's a Red Rachel we go. She's got your Tuesday forecast.
2: 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Mostly sunny today and 70 degrees for the high. Clear skies tonight, 45 for the overnight low. Tomorrow a little warmer, 78 for the high and mostly sunny. 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
0: Thank you, Rachel. 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Rock 92. I did it for years. 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
0: Fact checker Rusty alerted me to this. You know, he goes through and does all the stats on Stairway to Seven. He's got the whole last quarter. He's got all the September stats, all this stuff. Last week, by the way, no players missed the first question. First time ever that that happened. Today, this week, yesterday, we had somebody miss the first question. The dead or alive Bob Dylan, which I really thought was a gimme.
21: It is.
0: I really thought so. In September, we had 64 players. Average correct answers, 2.33. And that's the highest average.
21: Whoa.
0: 2.33. We're trying to get to 7. I'm making those first three questions easier now so we can climb the ladder a little more. That's why I'm asking those questions that had Biggie asking if I was high.
2: Definitions
0: yeah.
2: of things.
0: When I asked them, yeah. Third quarter stats of Stairway to Seven. 231 players. Average correct answers, 2.10. How many questions asked total? 714. How many body bags? 27. 40 players missed the first question. 40 players missed the first question. Five missed the seventh question. One was Edwin, one was Jake, Flounder, Glenn, and we had one winner, Hippie Chris, on the 12th of August. That's the 3 months since we've started playing Stairway to Seven. He goes inside this thing, always. 16 players missed the sixth question, trying to climb the ladder up Stairway to Seven. I'm trying to tweak it a little so it gets a little easier so we get more of that. On Put Up or Shay Up, we're playing that on Thursday again. BB Shay got a great win over Jason, 7-6, avoiding another tie on question 10 in the rare Friday Put Up or Shay Up game because BB Shay missed last Thursday. Oh, no, by the way, I see if this happened to anybody else. A few weeks ago, we had a question about Madison Square Garden. And B.B. Shea brought up the fact that, hey, didn't Hitler give a speech there?
18: Out of nowhere, pulled that out.
0: Yeah. And we were like, no, I don't know, man. Did Hitler give a speech there? I don't think so. I shouted him down. And then we got no fewer than 1,000 emailers saying, well, they did have a Nazi rally there in 1939.
3: All of them ended with, please don't use my name.
0: That's right. And then many people sent me emails and footage of the Nazi rally at Madison Square Garden in 1939.
3: Please don't tell anyone I sent you this.
0: So now, I don't go on social media very much, but every time I open Facebook now, there's like, you want some of these more Hitler videos? Here's some Hitler videos for you. No.
3: Hey, brother, we have a pamphlet we can send you.
0: I'm sorry, I have to blame you for this, B.B. Shea. Every time I'm looking on Facebook, it's like, hey, you're a Nazi sympathizer. Here's a couple of videos you might like.
18: It's weird. It's the one thing anybody's ever come to my rescue on.
0: I know.
18: And it's terrible. It's a terrible thing.
2: What does that say? What does that say about really those that come to rescue you and who you attract to your rescue? And
0: how many people are really into that? They really supported you on that. Like, hey, not so fast in criticizing B.B. Shea.
2: They didn't even have time to Google it.
0: No, they knew it right off the bat. That's right.
3: Listen, I normally hate B.B. Shea, but I know rallies. So.
0: I'm a rally expert, and there was a Nazi rally at Madison Square Garden in 1939, just to let you know. Now, he's inside the numbers on this, too. B.B. Shea's record on Put Up or Shea Up, 18 wins, no losses. Guy's undefeated here. 3 ties. Winning percentage, 92.9%. He's lost a total of $57.50 all time, and that's just this year. Averaging 6.8 correct answers. Player's average is an even 4. New stat. Categories of questions from last week's game. 3 NFL, 2 NBA, 2 college football, 2 Major League Baseball, and 1 men's college baseball last week. Rusty, he's got his stats in order. And he says, I will be adding to this each week. And Rachel edges ahead of Biggie 6-5. Correctly predicting that B.B. Shea would get 7 right, which is exactly what he did. Well done.
3: B.B. Shea has far exceeded my expectations in this game.
0: He's done really well.
3: Truly.
0: Yeah, I'm impressed. There's another P1 Grady who wrote 15 World Series questions. So on the day the World Series opens, we might do an all World Series. Oh, I see you bristling about.
18: Okay, we'll see.
0: I thought you knew baseball better than you knew football.
18: I feel like, I don't know. I don't know. I just have no confidence. I don't know why.
0: You should. You've won 18 games.
18: I know.
0: Yeah. You haven't lost. I think sports trivia is harder than people think. You know, you call thinking, oh, I know sports. And then some of the questions, you know, it's tough. There's really a lot of minutiae when it comes to sports. Here's the other thing Rusty had to school me on. He says, well, you've killed another one. I have. He's right. Yesterday, we had the Jimmy Hoffa joke that has been told many times on this program. It's a brilliantly told joke. It starts with, hey, y'all were talking about Jimmy Hoffa. Yeah. You know who they found under Tammy Faye Baker's makeup? And the answer, of course, is Jimmy Hoffa. That's how you tell it. So we mentioned the name Jim Baker because Red Rachel said, well, who's Tammy Faye Baker? I said, well, she's the wife, now deceased, of Jim Baker, the controversial televangelist who hit his peak in the 80s and maybe early 90s. And she said, I never heard of him. So we explained who Jim Baker was. And 6 hours later, he was dead. That's the Kelly curse in a nutshell.
2: You killed him.
0: I killed him. Thank you, Rachel. I don't think we should say it. I don't know that we should say it out like that. Hey, when'd you kill Jim Baker? Yeah, it was in October, wasn't it? Yeah, it was, yeah.
3: Mm-hmm. Yeah, much debate on which way he'll head.
0: Oh, God. He's probably at the crossroads right now.
3: Yeah, I think he's going to have to do some explaining to his people up there first.
0: You think he's on a cloud, and they're like, what are you doing here?
3: I think there's a lot of people up there going, I want a refund on my silver solution.
0: He sold that too. Silver solution?
3: Yeah.
0: Yeah, he did a lot of that.
3: Yeah, that was his COVID deal.
0: Yeah.
3: Because he never really quit scamming,
0: right.
3: Frankly.
0: Yeah.
3: And during COVID, remember, he said, don't get a vaccine, order my silver solution.
0: I'm so mush-headed, I almost did. I was so into that. And I guess it's what these con artists do. They make it sound so believable. Yeah, I'll take a silver solution and be just fine. I have to worry about the COVID vaccine. He founded the PTL Club, which became known as the Pass the Loot Club because he made so much money. And his followers were so devout. He reached millions of households and created the Heritage USA theme park in South Carolina, based in Charlotte. How was the theme park?
3: Well, we went after he had already basically, they sold it off.
0: Yes.
3: And I don't recall many of the rides, but we went, and I do remember it had a lot of shops and things.
0: Yeah.
3: Because, like, somebody tried to still make it happen, but without him.
0: Is it still there?
3: I believe the because they wanted a, they had a hotel and everything. I believe that is still standing. I don't think it's, don't hold me to this, but I don't think it's used for anything today.
0: The Empire collapsed in 1989 after an investigation revealed a sexual encounter with Jessica Hahn. So he had to go and apologize and all that. And his wife, Tammy Faye, who stood by him, wore all the makeup and everything. He was convicted of 24 counts of fraud and conspiracy and served 5 years in prison. So he was in jail there for a while. Mm-hmm. Then came out and sold his silver solution in 2020. Yeah. He returned to television preaching and died yesterday at the age of 86 after I mentioned his name for the first time in 20 years.
3: And, you know, a lot of people still believed in him and believed for his cause. I mean, he really did stay with it.
0: So. Oh, when you get followers, sometimes it's like you can do no wrong.
3: Oh, yeah.
0: You know, you just follow him. You know?
3: What
0: just,
3: is it B.B. Shea says? Appreciate the hustle.
0: Oh, yeah.
18: Respect the hustle.
0: Yeah, respect the hustle.
3: Yeah.
0: What do they say? Like, the bigger the lie, the more outlandish it is, the more people believe it.
3: Yeah.
0: Well, that's what my videos and my Facebook feed say anyway.
2: Yeah.
0: I'm getting a lot of that these days, you know?
3: Yeah.
0: Listen, Biggie's doing it again. 30 days of killer movies. This is one my daughter loves. So far, he's done Backrooms, Obsession, Ready or Not 2. Today, Passenger. Passenger. Biggie, he'll review it next. Two Guys Named Chris Show. 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Biggie's 30 days of movie review. 30 days of terror from Biggie. That starts next. It's day four here on Rock 92. I tell you what can be terrifying. Not just spiders, not just all these spooky things around Halloween, but if you've got problems in your basement or crawl space, it can be a huge horror story. 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
0: Woods of Terror powering Biggie's horror movie reviews. Looks like Myrtle Beach Doug is with you, Biggie. He says the limp biscuit version of Faith is way better than the George Michael
3: movie. I knew I'd have him on my side.
0: You talk about frightening. That scares me more than any movie ever possibly could. You know, Nick, Red Rachel's fiance, we'll get to your review, of course, in a minute. Today we have Passenger, which my daughter said was fantastic, but does crack the door open for the demon. So we'll get your comments on it, of course. Red Rachel said Nick did not like the original Ready or Not, which I really did like. I saw that off Biggie's recommendation. It was excellent.
2: That's one of those things that, you know, I hear it was great from one person, I hear it was bad. And when I asked Nick, what didn't you like about it, he doesn't have an answer for me. So really? I don't know. Maybe he's just wanting to be different.
0: You know, you're like my wife. My wife does not like horror movies. You're not a scary movie person, are you?
2: Not really.
0: She's not either. And sometimes I'll make her watch one or ask her to watch one. And she's either A, too scared of it, or she's not bothered by it at all. For instance, Paranormal Activity, which I loved, she was not bothered by that at all. She didn't care anything about that paranormal stuff. She doesn't like the slasher movies. What's that great movie? Zodiac.
18: Yes.
0: We saw that in the theater, and she had to sleep with the lights on. I mean, it was so frightening. Did you see Zodiac?
2: Yeah, I saw Zodiac. She thought it was that scary?
0: That scene by the lake, because it's so real, and it really did happen. You know, it was a serial killer, and the scene by the lake is in broad daylight, and they're... You know,
2: I didn't think that. I don't know. I don't know. I'm always so exposed to that.
0: Yeah. What, being stabbed to death at a lake? That seems odd. I'm not that exposed to that. I don't go by many lakes.
2: No, just I love tons of crime.
0: Well, that's my wife. She's like, and we'll watch the 48 Hours Mystery or Dateline, and I'll say, how can you like this? This is real. These people are being bludgeoned, and you watch it every single night, but you won't watch a horror movie. So, yeah, I like it real. I mean, that marketing of true crime is just unbelievable.
2: I don't know why it works. I really don't.
0: I don't either. I find it off-putting. But all that being said, when she starts to watch one, I'm drawn in. You know, it's like for whatever reason, they do it in such a way that it really brings you in. You know, the true crime.
2: It kind of puts you in the like the eyes of the investigators, because they start with nothing and they have to work with what they have. And so you kind of get to go through the journey with the investigator.
0: Exactly. She was watching one the other day, and of course the husband did it. And the husband always does it. And a lot of times if we're in a fight, she'll say, "Man, I hope I don't kill you in your sleep." Like, to me, she'll say, "For fun." You know, she'll say that.
2: That's so sweet.
0: And I say, "Yeah, but if you did, you'd wind up on a Dateline." She goes, "Well, I've got a story already prepared." She's watched enough Dateline. I told you, she's got it timed out for her 911 call. If I take a supposedly accidental tumble and crush my head and I'm dead, she knows how to sound just worried enough, but not like it's acting.
2: Yeah, because that's the thing, is if they cry too much, they'll say, "Well, her response was a little over the top." But then if she doesn't cry at all, they're like, "She was very cold, didn't seem bothered by it."
0: She's practiced.
3: Yeah.
0: Should I be worried about that she's practiced?
2: No, not at all. So it's normally the husbands killing the wives.
0: I know.
2: You're overreacting.
3: You know, there's a new one on Netflix. You know how Netflix does.
0: Mm-hmm.
3: I've heard this guy's story before. He's accused of, like, he possibly killed six of his wives. He was married several times.
0: Oh, my goodness, yeah.
3: Yeah, and his last wife he definitely killed. But to me, his 911 call in the last one was not good.
0: Oh, really?
3: And I think that, yeah, because it was the whole, you know, he basically set another guy up to make it look like an intruder.
0: Uh-huh.
3: So he killed both of them.
0: I see.
3: But the 911 call's very, he's spending too much time not helping the wife. You know, they're saying, "Hey, you need to roll her over and check if she's breathing." And he's like, "Oh, my God. Oh, do I get the gun?" Like, his 911 call really was not good.
0: Okay.
18: I'm sorry. It took six wives dying before somebody caught on?
2: I would think two.
3: Listen, okay. I'm telling you.
18: We got another one here.
3: I can't remember the name. It's well worth a watch. This man, by the way, beat the death penalty twice.
0: Man.
3: Because he was charged one time with, like, killing his third wife, and he beat that.
0: He should get, like, a customer loyalty card.
3: I know. Six. Seriously. The seventh is, it's unbelievable.
0: The seventh is free.
3: Yeah.
18: We don't even care anymore at this point.
0: My God. That
3: and he's,
0: is brutal.
3: I'll tell you, though, he's such a charmer and a scammer.
0: Mm. Oh, yeah.
3: That you see through the whole documentary. It's, like, number one right now.
0: Oh, is it?
3: And, yeah, he's a piece of work. But the 911 call really is a big part of it. So I think it's smart of her to have that planned out.
0: She does.
2: Was it Gary Coleman's wife?
0: Oh, God.
2: She was like, "Oh, my God, it's too gross. I can't do it.
0: Yeah, that's Gary Coleman." Yeah. You don't even know who Gary Coleman is, and you've remembered that. Gary Coleman was in Different Strokes, and his wife made a 911 call. And I remember the call. She failed a lie detector test about it years later. The 911 call was he was at the bottom of the stairs, had cracked his head, was bleeding, and she would not help him because it was so gross she wouldn't go. This is the actual 911 call from the time.
5: "Head is bloody. There's blood all over the floor. I don't know what happened. I really don't know what happened."
7: The 911 operator tells Shannon to apply pressure to his wound, but she refuses.
5: "I just can't be here with the blood. I'm sorry, I can't do it. I can't.
8: I've just been kind of sick, and, you know, I don't
0: want to
8: be traumatized."
0: Ew.
2: I forgot she said that. "I don't want to be traumatized.
0: I've just been kind of sick. Can I just leave?" For some reason, people thought she killed him.
18: Ow.
0: Hey, what do you know?
3: Well, and actually, the guy in this documentary kind of does the same thing when he does actually flip the wife over.
0: Mm.
3: He goes, "Oh, gross. God."
2: There's blood everywhere.
0: Oh, my God, it's so bloody. By the way, did you see they gave that guy, the former American Idol contestant who was just convicted of killing his wife, he's the one that sang the song, or they played the song for his mistress in the courtroom. They whispered down numbers. Which, in my mind, is a Stone Cold jam. It's better than that Taylor Swift song that's number one in the country.
2: I can agree with that one.
0: The new Taylor Swift song that's number one in the country has nothing on this song. I'll just say that. He got life in prison without the possibility of parole. But then again, so did the Menendez brothers, so.
2: Yeah.
0: You know, that's a big topic of conversation at my house, the Menendez brothers. Listen to what my daughter's done. She has a senior thesis that she has to write through the entire year, and she has actually gotten our official attorney, Lisa Lanier, to be her helper with this. You have to have somebody, like, as your adult supervisor on this. And she said, do you think Ms. Lanier would do this for me? And she's doing it. And they've had a couple of Zoom meetings, and Lisa Lanier is going to have to go in May and be part of her presentation and everything. And my daughter started by taking the side of the Menendez brothers should not be let out of prison. And in her research, she's flipped.
2: Wow.
0: She's now going the other direction. Yeah. She's done research, and she thinks they were abused and that they should be let out of prison. Huh. And I said, what kind of daughter are you of mine? I have failed you because I think they should stay in prison. They killed their parents. They killed their parents at point blank.
2: Yeah, I mean, you're biased.
0: Because I'm a parent.
2: And you're her parent of all people.
0: Yeah, no kidding. And my son, I see him sizing me up from time to time, too. Believe me.
3: Yeah, hey, the only time to get worried is when they start asking you, how much life insurance policy do you
0: have?
3: Well,
0: they do that. They'll do that from time.
2: Yeah.
0: How'd my son start to even learn what life insurance is? He thinks Hawaii's off the coast of Mexico. How does he know what life insurance is? And they start asking sometimes.
2: It's good to keep them a little incompetent because it's like they won't know how to get the life insurance policy.
0: I dragged my boy. He's home for fall break. I dragged him to the gym yesterday, BB Shay.
18: How'd that go?
0: Well, he hadn't done it in about a year and a half. So at the end of it, he was just laying out on the floor. And I said, how was that for you? Awful. Kill me. He asked me to drop a weight on his head. And boy, talk about lollygagging. He was always like checking his stats and going to get water and that kind of stuff. I said, I'm all over him at that. You know how I do.
18: Oh, yeah.
0: All right. Let's get Biggie's review now. Today, the movie is called Passenger. And this hits close to home for us because my daughter said it was better than Obsession. She said she had seen two movies over the summer. She did not like Backrooms. She loved Obsession. She liked Passenger even better. I wish she was not in school and she could go point counterpoint with Biggie on this. I was not allowed to see it, though, because it lets the demon in the house, which we are against. This is a clip of the movie Passenger.
9: I saw these on the car last night. Three scratches just like that.
10: You didn't stop, did you? It's something unholy.
0: I like it. I like the sound of it. I like the trailer. I like the clip Biggie has chosen. And I'm intrigued because I have no idea what this movie is about. Biggie, please tell us, what do you think of Passenger?
3: Okay, Passenger is very much lets the demon in the house.
0: Oh, yes.
3: In this case, it lets the demon in the car.
0: Mm-hmm.
3: The passenger is a demonic force that once you pick it up, it stays with you. It looks like a hitchhiker, possibly.
0: Mm-hmm.
3: Or sometimes it just attaches itself to you, like if you've been in a wreck.
0: Mm-hmm.
3: So this is, to me, a very much a more classic horror movie.
0: Mm-hmm.
3: It involves a couple who is traveling. Obviously, they pick up the passenger, and now they're trying to get rid of it.
0: Yeah.
3: And it is a demon.
0: Okay.
3: I won't go too much into spoilers for it.
0: Mm-hmm.
3: Scary? Yes. Jump scares? Yes. But not that original to me.
0: Oh, you've seen it before.
3: Well, I'm just saying, yes. I mean, I think there's been other movies like this.
0: Yeah, you've seen the plot before. What others? Yes. What others are similar?
3: Well, just The Hitcher.
0: God. Have y'all seen The Hitcher?
18: No.
2: No.
0: Y'all ever heard of The Hitcher?
2: I've never even heard of it,
18: yeah.
0: Well, then it's just going to be lost on you. Okay. I have The Hitcher, 1984, or 85, I think 84. Rutger Hauer. I used to watch it. It was on HBO all the time when I was a kid. Great movie. C. Thomas Howell.
18: Oh, yeah.
0: I've done some acting with him.
18: Pony Boy.
0: C. Thomas Howell. No, I was in a movie with C. Thomas Howell. I was in a You're laughing.
3: Let that sit for a minute.
0: This is for real.
3: He was in a movie. He said he was in a movie. Let it sit for a minute.
2: How were the Oscars?
0: Wonderful. We were shut out, but it's still wonderful.
2: Oh.
0: Movie was called, I forget the name of the movie, but I was in it. It's called like Trading Pain or Sliding Doors or something, and I'm in it. All right. It's a race car movie. C. Thomas Howell is in it. We did a couple of scenes together and talk about it. But he's in The Hitcher, and he picks up a hitchhiker, Rutger Hauer, and boy, everything starts to unravel. That's great. You've reviewed that, haven't you, Biggie?
3: I believe we have, yeah.
0: Great movie.
3: And I wouldn't say it's exactly like The Hitcher. It just feels familiar.
0: Okay.
3: You know, and it does the old, the markings on the car.
0: Mm-hmm.
3: You have to get the demon unattached from you.
0: Can I ask, when they pick up the demon, is he just like a regular guy, like someone?
3: No, you can tell he's a demon.
0: Like, why would they let him in the car? Why?
3: Well, that's just it. He kind of attaches himself mm-hmm. to you
0: okay.
3: based on something else. I don't want to do any spoilers, because I do think this movie is worth a watch.
0: Mm-hmm.
3: However, I cannot say this is anywhere near as good as Obsession.
0: She found it scarier than Obsession.
3: And it has more jump scares mm-hmm. and just a more scary feel to it.
0: Well, it's very hard for me to believe, because I think Obsession is one of the best movies I've seen. It's one of the best horror movies I've ever seen. I absolutely loved Obsession.
3: Yes. Now, this definitely has, like I said, more of a classic horror movie feel to
0: mm-hmm.
3: it.
0: Mm-hmm.
3: Now, I will tell you, I wish I had known this before, because this adds to it a little. And I don't know, you may want to tell your daughter this one. After a series of unusual incidents while during filming,
0: mm-hmm.
3: they brought in a priest to bless the cast and the set.
0: Whoa, mm-hmm. now that's pretty scary. Yeah. That makes me not want to see it now. Or are they telling that story so more people will be intrigued by it?
3: It's very possible.
0: Mm-hmm.
3: I was a little more intrigued after it, after reading that.
0: Yeah.
3: But I thought, I was like, okay, that adds a little something to it, for sure.
0: Sometimes you think that kind of stuff goes on. You know, they'll say, oh, we had to have a priest come in because of so many eerie things on the set. Then you're like, ooh, this must be really scary, yeah.
3: Well, and it was filmed around the state of Washington, mm-hmm. and I thought this was cool. It's very much a travel movie with RVs,
0: mm-hmm.
3: and a lot of the RVs you see in there were just people who were actual RV and camper vans camping out, and they were like, hey, you want to be part of this movie? And they were like, yeah, sure. So they do some scenes where, you know, big group scenes. So if you were just camping on one day in Washington, there's a chance you were in the movie if you wanted to be.
0: Well, that's pretty cool. I like that, you know, as extras.
3: It's definitely low budget. It didn't make a killing at the box office, but it did okay.
0: Mm-hmm.
3: I don't think you're going to see a Passenger 2 or anything.
0: Okay. And it's a low budget, like Obsession type movie. Is it a young director?
3: It's younger, but not as low budget as Obsession. I mean, I think a studio bankrolled this.
0: Yeah.
3: But it definitely still was a low budget feel. And by the way, the two leads, they had so much chemistry that when they were hanging out before they started filming, the waiter at the restaurant came up to them and was like, man, you guys look like a great couple. And let me tell you, if you really want to test your relationship, go on a road trip and see if you can survive fixing a flat tire.
0: Really? Assumed they were a couple.
3: They were a couple.
0: It was like, what were you talking about yesterday? Michael Douglas and Kathleen Turner. Everybody mm-hmm. said they were a great couple, and they weren't. But now, 40 years later, in his memoir, he said, oh, yeah, we were having sex on this set.
3: Yeah.
0: Movie. Yeah, that's right. that did happen. Yeah.
3: Yeah, right around poor Danny DeVito. He had no clue.
0: Yeah, they were scrogging right above him. Nobody. Oh, when you finish your review, I have another Michael Douglas story from that book that I just saw yesterday. It's really fascinating. Continue.
3: It should just be called, Who is Michael Douglas Shooping?
0: Who's Douglas Boning? That's the title of the book. It's a new memoir.
3: Yeah, I did her. Yeah, I did her too. Yeah, and her.
0: Yes, but continue with Passenger.
3: So overall, while I do think it's a decent Halloween movie, I don't think it's going to be a classic. And I didn't love it. I only gave it 5 bloody knives.
0: Whoa, I'm upset because my daughter liked it so much. You should go point counterpoint on this, yeah.
3: Well, and I give one more knife to Backrooms, because to me Backrooms was a new, mm-hmm. felt new and fresh. This just felt like, you know what I thought as I was watching it? This felt like it could have been a straight to like TV movie.
0: Yeah. What was that movie, when this was a fresh idea at the time, probably maybe almost 10 years ago now, where it's like the demon gets in you and you have to have sex with somebody to get it to the next person?
3: Oh, that was a... Oh, what was it? Not Pulling Out.
18: It Follows.
0: Not Pulling Out.
3: Follows.
0: It Follows, yeah. Pulling Out is the sequel.
3: Pulling Out's what you should have done.
0: Yeah, what you should have done in part 2. Yeah, you got to have sex and pass the demon on to somebody else before it kills you. It's called It Follows. Yeah.
2: Is this like a lesson about an STD?
0: Big time. Mm-hmm. I think that's the underlying meaning.
3: It is, yes.
0: Yeah, you should not do that. Speaking of STDs, Michael Douglas has revealed before that he had throat cancer, and in a radio interview that had a lot of static on it many years ago, he said, well, the reason I got throat cancer,
1: this particular cancer in the intestines is caused by something called HPV, which actually comes about from cunnilingus.
0: All eyes turn to his wife, Catherine mm-hmm. Zeta-Jones. Okay. See what's going on here. Yeah, cunnilingus. In that book, which comes out today, I believe, the Michael Douglas... memoir. He says at the 1992 Oscars, this is a great story. You'll appreciate this, BBJ, because you're such a movie guy and Oscars guy. He gets to the Oscars. He is going to present the winner for Best Actress, who turned out to be Jodie Foster from Silence of the Lambs. Mm-hmm. Okay. So he gets out of his limo, and two guys in suits come over to him and say, Mr. Douglas, we're with the FBI. We have it on good authority that someone inside the theater tonight is going to try to stab you with a needle tainted with AIDS and try to kill you by stabbing you with AIDS. And he said, you got to be kidding. Are you serious? And they're like, yes. So we advise you to turn around, get back in your limo, and go home. And he didn't do that. He's like, no, I won't be frightened out of doing that. So he goes into the arena. He looks around, and everybody next to him, he's like, oh, my God, it could be anybody. You know, he's looking funny over there at Robert De Niro, and, you know, just anybody could come up to him. Al Pacino could go get him. And so he goes up to present the award late in the evening, you know, for Best Actress. And when he comes out, he's like, I'm looking out at the audience, and all I can see is blinding lights. And someone gets up, and he was scared to death, but all they were doing was changing seats. So he presented the Oscar for Best Actress to Jodie Foster, and everything goes off without a hitch. And the FBI comes to him later and says, we never could narrow it down to who it was, but we know someone had an AIDS-filled syringe ready to stab you with it had they gotten close. So be careful at the after parties. And at that point, he went home.
11: Oh, jeez.
0: I would have gone on home. I don't think I would have gone inside.
3: Yeah, I would have gone to the after parties.
0: I would have gone home before the Oscars. I said, somebody else can present this thing. I'm not doing it.
2: Man. Yeah. So if I want to get out of something, I can just say the FBI told me.
0: Yeah.
2: I mean, I probably can't use AIDS anymore.
0: No, nah, something else.
11: No.
0: Hep C? Can you give me Hep C?
2: Okay.
3: Something. Maybe. No. Yeah. They can treat, most things can be treated now.
0: Yeah, too bad.
2: How am I going to get out of things?
3: Yeah, I mean, if you watch the evening news, you see all the ads. It's like, hey, you know, this is no longer a death sentence. Yeah. It's like, oh.
0: Exactly. Isn't that crazy? I mean, I know he's trying to sell books, but that is one of the chapters of the book, is the 1992 Oscars. And he was afraid for the entire 3.5-hour run of the show that someone was going to stab him in the back with a syringe filled with AIDS blood.
3: Everybody comes up to him, Robert Redford.
0: Yeah.
3: Mikey! Pats him on the back.

0: Celebrity match game time. Can you match with BB Shay, with Biggie, with Red Rachel? If so, you can be a winner. Next, Two Guys and Chris Show, Rock 92. 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A tribute to Nirvana. Coming to The Pearl this Friday night. Legendary sounds of Nirvana and Kurt Cobain performing their songs from Nevermind and others as well. 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
4: Big Money Celebrity Match Game is coming up. You didn't know I promised Felder front row. You didn't know I promised him a spot on the stage.
5: I mean, I've heard a little bit of it. I don't know the details.
4: Well, we're coming up on the anniversary of it. That's why it just got brought up. We have a trunk-or-treat event. And there was a guy working here named, we called him Felder because he looked like Don Felder from the Eagles. He had long hair. Liked him. Very nice guy. And he came up to me at the trunk or treat a few years ago when he worked here. He doesn't anymore. And I was like, hey, man, how you doing? Whatever. And we started talking for a minute. And he revealed that he was into stand-up comedy, that he loved stand-up and tried it all the time. And I said, you know what you should do? You should be our opening act on our Two Guys Named Chris Comedy All-Star Tour in February. He goes, oh, that'd be great. Then we move on. We go out and give out candy, et cetera. About January, a few months later, I get an email from a guy I never heard of saying, where should I show up to be the opening act at your Comedy All-Star show? And then I sent an email company-wide and said, who's this ass clown in my
6: one of my? I still have it saved.
5: Can you forward it to me?
6: One of my favorite emails ever. From Chris Kelly, that's like, who is this jack wagon that has the balls to ask me to be on our comedy show? Yep. And I got to be the first one to reply and say, you told him he could. Yep.
4: I said, who's the dumbass that invited you? You. And he did.
7: He did it. He did it.
6: Yeah.
4: He did it.
6: He did.
4: He was on stage. One of my proudest moments. And so, of course, on stage, I'm like, we have this young man that I've taken under my wing.
5: He is incredible.
4: He's amazing. He's going to do 5 minutes for you, which is exactly what he did. And then he went off to New York to pursue his passion.
5: I think he writes for SNL now.
4: That's probably true. Yeah. I wouldn't doubt that. Look what I did. And I sent him on his way. And but when the email came in from this guy, I don't even know his name. I called him Felder. And he says, what time should I show up to be on stage? Don't think so, pal. Thanks a lot.
5: We already have the lineup picked out.
4: Got to get up a lot earlier in the morning to fool me, mister.
6: Or what if this is the catalyst that made him move to New York and now he's doing terrible? He's like, listen, you really gave me the boost I needed to make the big jump to New York. Yep. And everyone's like, oh, no.
4: Yeah, he's probably laying in the gutter with my picture on his chest every night, like screaming at me.
6: I should have been honest with me.
4: Felder. Amy is on the line to play the Big Money Celebrity Match Game. Hello, Amy. How are you?
8: Good morning. How are you guys?
4: Great to hear from you. We're well, and thank you for listening. You can have A, B, C, or D here. You'll try to match Biggie, Rachel, and B.B. Shea, and three is a perfect score. Would you like A, B, C, or D?
8: B, please.
4: B it is. All right, listen closely, and everybody write down the best answer to this. I'll read you a match game sentence. Leave one word out of it. You fill in the blank. Jane said, Tarzan finally got rid of my sister. Last Saturday night, he sent her on a blind date with a blank. Think of it. Everybody write down your answer. Jane said, Tarzan finally got rid of my sister. Last Saturday night, he sent her on a blind date with a blank. Think of that, Amy. And if you can match all three, you have a perfect score. B.B. Shea's already in. Red Rachel, yours. Biggie, you in?
6: Yep.
4: All right. Back over to Amy now. Amy, Jane said, Tarzan finally got rid of my sister. Last Saturday night, he sent her on a blind date with a blank. What do you say, Amy?
8: A snake.
4: With a snake. All right, snake. Now, you don't mind snakes too much, do you, Red? You hate spiders, yeah. My daughter, and I'm convinced she did this intentionally, she just bought our dog a rope bone, but it's a snake. And my wife can't stand it. I know she did that on purpose. And he loves it.
6: Yeah.
4: He loves it. He chews it all the time.
6: That's a deep inside joke.
4: Oh, yeah. She tries. Yeah. And she calls him Sammy. All right, BB Shay, show us your snake.
7: I said tiger.
4: Tiger. Also good. Red Rachel.
5: I said tiger.
4: Tiger. Biggie.
6: Should have said tiger. That's what I have.
4: Oh, man. Tiger would have been. You know what I thought was a gorilla or ape?
6: Yeah.
4: But tiger would have been a perfect match of three. Instead, Amy, you're sitting with zero, but yesterday we had a four-way tie at zero, so it could happen again. Joey wants to make sure that doesn't happen. Joey, you can have A, C, or D. Which would you like?
9: Let's go with D.
4: D. Okay, listen closely. Everybody write down your answer to this. The wedding was so awkward, even the blank left early. The wedding was so awkward, even the blank left early. One gives you the lead. Three is a perfecta. Biggie, I think now's a good time to spring this on you. I think we're going to do this. You know, we play Stairway to Seven, different game.
6: Mm-hmm. Yeah.
4: The idea is you have to get seven answers about music and rock and roll trivia. Those questions, you got to get seven in a row right. They get harder and harder if you haven't heard it yet. And the prize is, and only one person has won it, you get to come in here in this studio on a Friday for what we call the Power Hour, which is this hour of the show, and sit in from the last hour of the show. That's nice. And you get your picture on the Wall of Fame, which we have one up. Hippie Chris was the guy. Now, we had a caller a moment ago, and he called BB Shay and said, let me get this straight. If I answer seven in a row right, I can come in for the Power Hour of the entire morning show. And BB Shay said yes. And this guy proposed a new rule. Are you ready, Biggie?
6: Okay.
4: If you get six right, you can sit on Biggie's lap from his home. As a runner-up prize.
6: Well,
4: are you open?
6: I'm open to it. We'd have to share a headset.
5: Well, nobody said anything about being on for that hour.
4: No.
5: You just get to sit on your lap.
4: Sit on your lap.
6: Okay.
4: That's all there is to it. Yep. If you're lucky, you can trim his toenails. Okay.
6: Yeah.
5: You can
6: actually,
5: pet
6: maybe
5: the cat.
6: Maybe someone sitting on my lap will push some of the fluid out.
4: Maybe so. I think it's a win-win for both of you. Yes, if you get number six right, you're going home with Biggie. That's the consolation prize. To you, Joey, the wedding was so awkward, even the blank left early. What do you say?
9: I'm going to say the preacher.
4: The preacher left early, BB Shay.
7: Yeah, the priest.
4: Wow. You know, I thought something else, and I was surprised when he said preacher, and you got it. Red Rachel.
5: I said the bride.
4: That's what I was thinking. The bride. Biggie.
6: I said the bride.
4: The bride. One is in the lead now, Joey, and that knocks Amy out of contention, but we have two more players. One of them's Hoyt. Hello, Hoyt. How you doing?
10: I'm doing okay today.
4: Great. Would you like A or C?
10: A.
4: A it is. Okay, listen closely. Everybody write down your answer. One is the number to beat. George says, my neighbors are really strange. Not only do they steal my hubcaps, they use them as blanks. Think about that and write down your answer. George said, my neighbors are really strange. Not only do they steal my hubcaps, they use them as blanks. One to tie, two to lead. Three is a perfecto. And we have one player left. It is Seth who will be playing here. I do the snake thing all the time. It's so fun with my wife. And it looks like a real snake. When she's, you know, it's on the floor. And I know my daughter did that intentionally because my wife hates snakes. George said, my neighbors are really strange. Not only do they steal my hubcaps, they use them as blanks. Everybody in? Biggie, you in?
10: Yep.
4: Biggie's from home. Hoyt, how do you fill in that blank?
9: Frisbee.
4: Frisbees. Yeah, that's a good answer. Okay. BB Shay, if you can show us a frisbee, we have a tie.
7: It's a dinner plate.
4: Dinner plate. Red Rachel.
5: Frisbees.
4: Frisbees. We have a tie. Biggie, can you break the tie with Frisbee?
6: No, I said dinner plate.
4: Okay. Dinner plate would have been a two in the lead. Right now, we have a 1-1 tie and may, for the second day in a row, go to overtime. But Seth hopes that doesn't happen. He hopes to get two to win the game. Hello, Seth. How you doing?
11: Doing very well. Hope you all do as well.
4: Doing very well. Thank you. There's one match game puzzle question left. We're going to read it to you. Two wins you the game. The mad scientist has invented an amazing half bird, half cows. It looks like a canary, but it blanks. Think of that and write down your answer. The mad scientist has invented an amazing half bird, half cow. It looks like a canary, but it blanks. One to tie, two to win, zero, and we'll go to overtime with Joey and Hoyt. This game is tight. You know, the one I thought was obvious was Bride. I really thought Bride would have been over.
6: Yeah, I'm with you.
4: But then the one that was obvious was Tiger, and I didn't think of that. That's why I don't play the game. If Peggy wasn't with us today, I was going to do host play. I would play as well.
5: Oh.
4: Yeah. We've only done it once. Biggie was out. But he'll be back in here tomorrow. We're going to have him right here reviewing his movies and so forth. Okay, this is for the game, Seth. Everybody's in. The mad scientist has invented an amazing half bird, half cow. It looks like a canary, but it blanks. What do you say, Seth?
11: I'm going to say it moves.
4: Moves. That would be for the game if you have two moves. B.B. Shea.
7: Moves.
4: Can Red Rachel send Seth to the victory, through victory lane? Red Rachel.
5: Moves.
4: Moves is right. Biggie.
6: Moves.
4: That's it. Boy, we could have had a tie with Perfectos if Amy had said Tiger. Instead, Seth takes it. Moves is the right answer. We'll play again tomorrow. Got another chance to be a winner here on the Two Guys Named Chris Show. Coming up, what an observation that B.B. Shea has. There is a very, very funny movie that was released 26 years ago today. And he says on second watch, he's noticed something about one of the main characters that flew over my head, and he's 100% right. What movie are we talking about, and what did he notice? We'll tell you next. Two Guys and Chris Show. Rock 92. In the meantime, Red Rachel is standing by, and she's got your Tuesday forecast.
5: 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Clear skies tonight, 45 for the overnight low. Tomorrow, a little warmer, 78 for the high and mostly sunny. 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
4: Rock 92. Just got an email from, again, fact checker Rusty. Boy, he's kept me on track today. It says the movie I was in was called Shifting Gears. I'm listed on IMDb as racist announcer.
17: Should be race. Should be race announcer.
18: Race difference. Yes.
4: It's a. I'm a race announcer, like a NASCAR race, a dirt track race.
5: But you can't be both.
4: Well, maybe they knew. I mean,
6: well,
4: I guess
6: you can be.
4: Yeah, you know, two things. Can
6: you're
4: be
6: not going to get a lot of work.
4: I didn't care for that. I didn't care for that characterization as racist announcer. Maybe they were putting that as like my personal bio.
18: Maybe that's why you haven't got any more.
4: Yeah, he's a racist announcer.
6: Oh, classic mix up there. Yeah, I'm sorry. Racist should go in his bio.
4: not in the character he played. That was the one where I was in the movie Shifting Gears. It's a full feature-length movie. And our man, Dave Aiken, we had a big premiere where everybody could go. And so everybody watches the movie. Now, I'm in one scene, and it takes place with about 15 minutes to go in the movie. And about... we're an hour and 30 minutes in, and about 5 minutes before my scene, Dave got up and left the theater. He's like, I'm tired of waiting. I can't.
6: He's out.
4: I said, I'm in this in 5 minutes. He's, I don't care. I'm leaving. Cigarette. He's like, yeah. The cigarette at the bar is cool. I'm not going to sit around for this slop. You know?
6: Look, I've heard you be racist in person.
4: You can do that for me on Monday.
6: I don't need to see it on the big screen.
4: Yeah, the racist announcer part is coming here. Thank you, Rusty. That's right. I am racist announcer in Shifting Gears. Yes.
6: My favorite emails still come because this movie will show up randomly on Cinemax.
4: Yeah.
6: So I'll get emails still that'll be like, hey, Kelly's movie's on Cinemax at 3:18 in the morning.
18: Right after the porn.
6: Right. Yeah, so it's always right after the porn ends. Yeah. Like when the porno guys finally go to sleep, they're like, all right, put on Shifting Gears.
4: Where's my residuals, man? How come I'm not getting a little? I had to join
18: SAG.
4: SAG. Yeah, I'm a member of SAG AFTRA. Yeah.
18: You have to have like a certain amount of lines or words said, right?
4: And they had to
18: get a SAG card.
4: Well, my scene was, you know, I was announcing the race, so I was in it enough that I had to join SAG. I'm not sure if I'm still a member of SAG, but at that time I was anyway. So that was probably 10 years ago or more when Shifting Gears. Terrific little film.
5: Is it 2018?
4: Yeah, that's it. Yeah,
5: okay.
4: 2018, yeah, Shifting Gears.
5: I've just been researching it a little bit.
4: Biggie, you could review that movie when we start doing like white trash movies.
18: No, it's scary in another way.
4: It is.
5: Yeah. What month do we celebrate white trash?
4: That's every month.
5: Okay.
4: We can do that anytime we want. Well, that was our idea. Biggie is reviewing horror movies. This is my idea. You tell me if it flies. Biggie's reviewing horror movies in October. Now, we have done, I remember we did like love movies or romantic comedies around Valentine's Day, Christmas movies.
6: Yeah. Of course.
4: How about this now? February, Black History Month, black casts in movies. All right, who's in?
5: Okay.
18: I like it.
4: Huh?
6: I do like it. Yeah.
5: This is a great idea.
4: Let's do it. Let's do it. You think I was a racist announcer before.
5: Just wait.
4: Wait.
6: A white guy reviews black movies.
4: Yeah.
5: Yeah. I didn't really like this movie.
4: Woo. Yeah.
5: I couldn't understand what they were saying.
4: Jeez, be really careful with what we use as the amount, as the thing.
18: What's the grading scale?
4: Yeah, yeah. The grading scale, because like for Halloween movies, we do bloody knives or pumpkins. Yeah. Let's be real, real careful. Yeah. Yeah.
6: I don't know if I want to put my name on that
4: This might bump with legal.
6: You know, but by the end of the month, I bet I'm going, God, white people are terrible.
4: I know. Well, if we did white trash movies, like you could do Joe Dirt and so forth, what would we do for the grading system there? I mean, we could do really anything we wanted there, you know.
6: You got to do mullets.
4: Yeah.
5: Mullets.
6: Yeah.
4: Mayonnaise jars.
6: Yeah.
18: Cookie Monster PJ Bottoms.
6: Tweety Bird, just Tweety Bird himself. Yeah,
4: whatever you want.
6: Yeah. The Road Runner.
4: It's going to be great.
6: Sorry, no.
4: We're going to do
6: Tasmanian Devil.
4: We're going to do black movies in February. We'll do white trash movies in July or something. You know, fireworks. We're going to do that kind of thing. That's good.
6: T-tops.
4: This is for movies. 26 years ago today, God, I saw it in the theater. In fact, we had a deal where we saw it like a day early because we were on the radio station. The movie Meet the Parents came out. We have a clip with Robert De Niro.
19: All right, now look, Fokker. I'm a patient man. That's what 19 months in a Vietnamese prison camp will do to you. But I will be watching you, studying your every move. And if I find that you are trying to corrupt my firstborn child, I will bring you down, baby. I will bring you down to Chinatown.
4: Ben Stiller and Robert De Niro. Fantastic movie. Mm-hmm. I love it. Very, very funny. The girlfriend, Polo?
18: Terry Polo.
4: Terry Polo. Mm-hmm. Tremendous. I loved it. But a great observation by B.B. Shea.
18: You know, the first time you see this movie, you just take it at face value. Mm-hmm. It's a guy trying to interact with his family's girlfriend on a trip. Mm-hmm. And you're like, okay, you see it from his point of view. Then if you watch it a second time and you really notice the girlfriend, she may be the worst girlfriend in movie history.
4: She's awful. She sets him up to be.
18: She puts him in so many awkward situations that could have been avoided.
4: For instance, and this is early in the movie, and my wife has pointed this out to me, and we love the movie. He's there. He's visiting Robert De Niro and his wife. And, you know, Robert De Niro is like this hard-ass military guy, and he's trying, you know, he's nervous, and he's getting ready to ask the girlfriend to marry him, and you know, everything goes wrong, as you can imagine. It's a hilarious movie. I know you haven't seen it, Red Rachel. Very funny.
5: I think I've seen some of the other ones in this, like the sequels.
4: Meet the Fockers.
5: Mm-hmm, I've seen that one.
4: Little Fockers. Meet the Fockers is the second one. Everybody hates it. I think it's pretty good.
18: It's good.
5: I liked it.
4: That's Streisand with Dustin Hoffman is her husband. But anyway, in the movie, like his bag is lost by the airline. So they get up the next morning. He's like, I have no clothes. All I have is your dad's pajamas. And she goes, well, knock on my brother Denny's door. He's asleep. Wake him up and get some clothes. You're all about the same size. And he goes, you want me to knock on the door of a guy I've never met before at 8 in the morning to get him up? She goes, yeah, he won't mind. So he goes up there by himself to knock on the door. I mean, it's just like, what are you doing here? You know?
18: Yeah, then they have a party at her ex-boyfriend's house.
4: Yes. And best scene in the movie, in my opinion.
18: He's just this amazing person. And he gets shown up every which way. They play pool volleyball. Mm. And they're not even on the same team.
4: Yeah.
18: She puts him in a terrible position.
4: She's with her ex, played by Owen Wilson, brilliantly. Maybe his best 10 minutes on screen. I mean, so fun.
6: So perfect.
4: Great movie. That is Meet the Parents. 26 years ago today for Meet the Parents. Same for this. 29 years ago today, Faith Hill married Tim McGraw. Today's their 29th anniversary. Dang, Faith has got it. They made it. I was thinking yesterday, I guess I was watching Chiefs highlights. Now, Biggie, you've said you think these two are going to make it, Taylor Swift and Travis Kelce. 30 years? You think they'll make it 30 years?
20: I can feel you.
6: Yes!
5: No.
4: I have my doubts, yeah. What's the over on the Kelce market? What's the over-under on Travis and Taylor's marriage? 10 years?
5: Maybe, if that.
4: Because once he retires, they're going to spend too much time with him.
5: She's been known to keep relationships for a while.
4: Yeah.
5: Before they end. And they really, I'm pretty sure they're people she's dated longer than she's been with
4: Travis.
5: With
4: him, yeah. I don't know. I mean, to get, they seem great right now, but I wonder. I mean, very few celebrity couples really make it long.
5: How many years do you have to be married before you've made it? You know, like, because this is 29 years.
4: I think 10.
5: Because,
4: but then, man, people get divorced at 20.
5: Yeah, I was going to say Nicole Kidman and Keith Urban just got divorced, and I think they'd been married for
4: a long time,
5: 18 years.
4: Yeah,
6: you know, a lot of it really, which I mean, I think all of us saw this growing up. A lot of it depends on like kids. You know, I saw a lot of my friend's parents, you know, they were married when all through school, and then it was like they all graduated high school, and it was like, all right, well, we've been miserable for 20 years. Let's split up.
4: My kids are asking me that now, because my daughter is going to graduate in May from high school, and they're like, you're not going to get divorced right after she graduates, are you? And I'm like, of course not. I don't know what my wife's planning, but I'm not planning.
6: Yeah, I was going to say, what are they seeing
4: exactly? I don't know.
5: That's a real fear. I stayed with my parents until I was 25. I'm still 25.
4: Yeah, yeah.
5: I mean, I stayed there for, and I was like, what are they going to do when I leave?
4: Yeah.
5: They've been fine, though.
4: Well, there are times when you're like, get them out. Move them on.
5: Yeah.
4: Now they come back. It's like you set them free and they come back.
5: We're leeches.
4: Sad news. 6 years ago today, we lost Eddie Van Halen. Can you make a case he's the greatest guitarist ever?
18: Yeah.
6: Who's I think you can.
4: Who's top five? Jimmy Page.
18: Jimi Hendrix. Jimmy Page.
4: And
18: Eddie Van Halen.
4: That's the short list.
18: Stevie Ray Vaughan.
6: Eric Clapton.
4: Dang. Who's your best, BB Shang?
18: Hendrix. Yeah. Between Hendrix and Stevie Ray Vaughan.
4: Gone too soon, both of them.
18: Yeah.
4: Probably both in their 20s when they died.
18: Yeah.
4: Definitely Hendrix. Who's your best, Biggie?
6: You know, I lean Van Halen. I mean, he was
4: innovative, right? Very different.
6: He was, and I mean, it's just so, he's so talented.
4: Oh, yeah, we're hearing Eruption play right now. I'm not going to ask you, little lady or girl.
5: What's guitar?
4: She don't know these things, baby.
18: Yeah,
4: no. I butchered his obituary 6 years ago today. I didn't know enough facts about it.
5: Did he have it? Can I hear it?
4: I destroyed it. I buried it. I told Biggie.
6: There's some things that don't hold over.
4: I said, burn this. We can't do it. That's it. Back tomorrow here. Two guys named Chris Jones. You be back with us tomorrow, Biggie?
6: God bless it. I better be.
4: Somebody be sitting on your lap from home since you're not careful. That's it. Have a great day. Two Guys Named Chris Show. 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
4: I think this is going to make Biggie happy. I just received a text from my wife. She's requesting Merry Christmas from the family.
32: Yes, finally. Okay, good, we're here. I've been waiting for this.
4: Let's get in the Christmas spirit.
32: It's time. Well, we have a whole collection of, frankly, wonderful Christmas items.
4: Yes.
32: Songs, great comedians, and I feel like you haven't used those. They're in your arsenal, but yeah, you haven't used them yet. But I like all those things, and people love them.
4: Do you know why I've shied away from the Christmas parody songs and such the last few years? I can tell you specifically why, and you're going to say, oh, that totally tracks with you.
32: Okay.
4: All right. I say 3 years ago, on our last show of the year, we played a ton, you know, 3-4 years ago. It was just, you know,
17: Christmas blowout.
4: Christmas blowout. We were like, yay. And, you know, open Christmas presents like we usually do. And I played Merry Christmas from the Family and the guy who does Muslim Christmas.
32: Oh, I love that.
4: I love that guy. That guy's awesome. And the 12 Pains of Christmas.
32: Yeah, they're all great.
4: Chris Kelly's 12 Days of Christmas and all that. Well, as soon as that program was over, and I was on a high, you know, just like, oh, we have 2 weeks off. And, you know, I was just walking on a cloud in here. And I checked my email. And one person said, boy, you really phoned in today. That might as well have been AI just playing all that Christmas junk.
17: Hmm.
4: And the next year, that email burned in my brain. And every December, I'm like, better cool it on the Christmas stuff, you know?
17: Take it easy.
32: You are the most easily bullied person.
4: I know.
32: On the internet,
4: I know.
32: In life.
4: Listen.
32: All it takes is one.
4: Yesterday, this whole hour, well, I would say, you know, half of this first hour, we talked about the college football playoff a bit, Notre Dame,
17: mm-hmm.
4: Phillip Rivers maybe going back to the Colts, which did happen. by the
32: yeah,
4: way.
32: Yeah, he's on the practice squad.
4: On the practice squad for the Colts. And I got an email after the show. One person said, for the love of God, shut up about football. You don't know anything about football. I'm sick of football. So I, in my head today, I was like, no football.
2: Cancel all football
4: can't
2: talk.
4: Can't talk anything. No football.
32: Now, I was wondering, because we all were on that
4: email. Oh, you got that too. I didn't even
32: yeah,
4: know.
32: Yeah, I wondered how we all responded, if anyone responded.
4: I didn't respond at all.
32: No. I wrote back, boo-hoo.
4: That's your go-to.
32: That's mine.
4: I'll probably buy the gentleman lunch, but not
32: I wasn't sure where Chris Dem would land.
4: I'm not going to buy him lunch at a sports bar, I'll tell you
32: no,
4: that.
32: We're not, no,
4: we're not doing that. That's right. He was very anti-football, and so I thought to myself, we cannot mention football today. That's mm-hmm. the last thing we can do.
2: Because of one email.
4: One.
32: One.
4: One.
32: All it takes is one. There's a woman who basically is in your head now for 2 months about Diet Coke. She emailed too saying, hey, I see I brought up again.
4: Elaine Hopgood.
32: Yeah.
2: Yeah. You can't shake me. No. I'm still here.
4: The octogenarian.
32: Elaine one Hopgood. Woman after years finally convinced you, then you're going to go back to it. Diet Coke is bad.
4: Update. Yeah. I had one last night.
32: Oh, yeah.
4: I just could not. I couldn't not.
2: Well, your wife had laid in supplies.
4: Yeah, she brought in supplies. And
2: three cases or a case and a half?
4: Yeah, yes, 36 of them. Yeah. And so every time I look in the fridge, there they are just gleaming at me. I was watching Landman at Biggie's suggestion, and I was like, you know what? I'm going to crack one here. These guys mm-hmm. are smoking and drinking, and they're just all sorts of frivolity. I was like,
2: no one tells these men what to do.
4: Exactly. Yeah. Anybody going to tell me what? I'll have a Diet Coke if I want to have a Diet Coke, and I had a Diet Coke last night. Yeah, that's probably. I'm in a good mood. I'm going to play Merry Christmas from the family. The A-Train yeah. wants it. My wife, when she requests it, we play it.
32: Well, she's like your voice of reason that can still sort of get through to you.
4: I guess that's
32: like
4: right.
32: Like bring you down from whatever a stranger has done to you.
4: I guess that's right. But today it's my wife won, Elaine Hopgood zero. Elaine Hopgood has
2: one Diet Coke.
4: She's down a Diet Coke here today. I had this for BB Shea. Biggie yesterday did a great review of the movie Miracle on 34th Street. And I haven't written it in my non-negotiables yet, but apparently the guy who played Santa Claus in Miracle on 34th Street was known to be just wonderful.
32: Dear, dear man.
4: So yesterday I went to the gym. And my friend Tammy was there, and she had brought a new person to the gym. They're having a promotion where you can bring somebody new. Remember how I got H.R. Berry into it?
32: Oh, yeah.
2: Yeah.
4: And now he's there all the time, mm-hmm. grunting and straining. You know, I'm right next to him all the time. Well, yesterday she brought somebody new, and she said, I want you to meet my friend. And we shook hands, and the new person said, well, what do you do to me? And Tammy said, he's a dear, dear man who does impeccable work.
32: Thank you, Tammy.
2: Tammy.
4: And that's the way.
32: Wow, what charity do you work for?
2: Wow.
4: That's how I said I wanted to be described, mm-hmm. as a dear,
2: are
4: dear.
2: You Doctors yeah. Without Borders?
32: Yeah.
4: No, sort of.
32: Oh, you must be a doctor that works for free.
4: I wouldn't say that.
2: We talk yeah. about, I mean, there's medical mm-hmm. stuff.
32: What food bank do you run?
4: He's a dear, dear man who does impeccable work. That's what Biggie said that the cast member said about the guy.
2: Every yeah. single person yeah. involved with the picture said that Kris Kringle, yes. the actor.
32: Yeah. Which is never yeah. said on a movie. Normally that statement is everyone
4: hates him.
32: Yeah.
4: That's right. That's a great factoid you brought us yesterday.
32: Yeah.
4: Fine review. He gave it, I believe, 8 Santa yeah. hats yesterday. Today he's doing Fred Claus. Not to be confused with the Santa Claus.
32: No.
4: Or Freddie Got Fingered or something like yeah. that. It's Fred Claus today in the Power Hour. But here's my movie question for BB Shea. I'll ask it for you as well. And BB Shea is a fan of this movie. I know that. The movie that has the highest grossing movie to not ever go to number one at the box office.
32: That's really good.
4: It used to be a movie that I know called Sing, which is an animated movie. I only know it because my kids watched. Very good. Matthew McConaughey did a voice and everything. It just kind of,
32: yeah.
4: it was a kids movie, but it sort of worked its way up the ranks. It never reached number one, but it was there for a while because kids kept going to see it. But there's a new one now that's, it makes sense when I tell you you're going to go, oh, I know why. But I know B.B. Shea is a fan of it. The movie that it grossed.
2: I have a guess.
4: Okay, well,
32: oh, go ahead.
4: It grossed
32: Christian,
4: over $300 million.
2: Over $300 million?
4: Yes. Never made a number. It made $330 million.
2: I don't know if it made that much money, but my guess was Oppenheimer.
4: That's right.
2: Because it was came out the same day Barbie.
32: Yeah.
2: Barbie stayed at number one.
32: That's right, because they Oppenbarber, Barbenheimer, all that That's stuff right. was a thing.
4: That's right. And so Oppenheimer stayed at number two, and Barbie was at number one almost that entire time.
32: A lot of people kind of credit Barbie for Oppenheimer's good box office.
4: Because
2: there was so much buzz.
4: Yeah. It was like, go see both of them.
32: Yeah.
4: That was the thing.
2: People were trying to plan their days to go see both, on the same day.
4: Later on in a retail roundup, not on the grid yet, some retail experts are giving advice to movie theaters on how to get people to go back to the theater next year more than they have this year. That's always a struggle, you know, because you could be so easily streamed now and so forth.
32: Yeah.
4: So there's advice on what to do to get people back into the theaters. Oh, that's pretty good advice.
32: As you know, I've DoorDashed and done lots of delivery.
4: Yes.
32: And I got like a notice the other day. It was like, now on DoorDash, my local movie theater.
4: How can your movie theater be on DoorDash?
32: I don't. It was like the AMC 8 is now available on DoorDash.
2: What do you think that even means?
32: I guess it would mean I could. Could I DoorDash movie popcorn?
4: Snacks?
32: Yeah. Could I DoorDash? You know, some places make food, but I was surprised to see that. I was like, how do you DoorDash that?
2: So a dasher would run into a theater without a ticket.
4: Bucket of popcorn. Bucket of popcorn.
32: The concessions are normally out there before you got to give your ticket.
2: Not at the theater where I go.
4: Now they take them.
2: The ticket is like the first barrier. The ticket takes.
32: Maybe you just go in and say, I'm here with DoorDash for.
2: You could. If you go in there with your pajama pants on and your Uggs, they'll say, he's a dasher. It's okay.
32: Yeah.
4: And then, some ne'er-do-well could sneak down there and see Freddy Got Fingered or Freddy 5 or
2: Five Nights at Freddy's 2.
4: Five Nights at Freddy's Part 2. I think this is a great idea.
32: This may be one of the ways they're trying to bring business back.
2: I think a bucket of popcorn.
4: This is a great idea.
2: And some junior mints.
4: See, here's what people say. They say movie theater popcorn is the best. People love that, you know. So now when Biggie.
2: Get a slushy and some popcorn.
4: Yes. When you are like, it's Saturday night. I'm going to watch a movie here at home. And you'll sometimes rent a movie or get a movie streaming. Maybe you could say, you know what would go great with this? Some of that good AMC popcorn.
2: None of this microwave crap.
4: No. That's right. That's right.
2: The real thing.
4: With the real butter. But it can't sit out there on the shelf for 10 minutes.
32: Round trip is what I think about, though. You know, your order goes in, they make it.
4: Yeah.
32: It's probably 10 or 15 minutes till somebody gets there, then a good 15 or 20 to get to your house once it's picked up. Now, I did think so many places now do like specialty buckets for releases like Jaws, you know, that Jaws had a big so I thought, now there is a way maybe that somebody's like, look, I don't care about the popcorn, but I want the bucket. So I'll DoorDash the bucket.
4: Here's one. Yesterday you were guessing, we did patented Biggie Hi-Lows. Nobody complained about that
2: yet.
4: Otherwise we'd never do it again. If one person emails me, says, forget the Biggie Hi-Low,
32: I don't like it.
4: We won't do it again. But there now, two items are going up for auction from Jaws. They've not been auctioned off yet, so we can't play Biggie Hi-Low. The large fishing rod that he tries to, you know, it starts to go like clicking away, like Quint sits with
2: it. Quint uses
4: it's a huge red fishing rod.
2: That he breaks the line?
4: It breaks
2: the
4: line. Yeah, that.
2: The shark does.
4: Mm-hmm. And then a gun that shoots, I think it may be the gun that
2: blows up the tanks at the end.
4: Blew up the tanks at the end. Yeah, it looks like that. I saw the pictures of it. And they're expecting $500,000 for each of those.
32: Wow.
4: Pretty big.
32: Yeah.
4: Jaws 50 years of Jaws. So that may be going to the auction item. An interesting DoorDash story today. It's not here on the grid. It's later on the grid. It's later on the grid. And the things we ordered most from DoorDash last year or this year. I'll tell you, I love that movie theater idea. AMC popcorn or nachos with cheese.
32: Yeah.
4: Or junior mints, as Chris did. And you only have to pay
2: $7.95
4: plus delivery.
32: Yeah,
4: for a little box of junior
32: mints. I need to go on
2: and wait 45.
4: Yeah, wait 45 minutes. You got your junior.
32: You know what? Right, later today, I'm going to go on there and just see what the quote menu is.
2: You should. Yeah, let us know.
4: Here's another reason I think it's so great. I'm forever, when I go to the theater, buying a box of M&Ms or junior mints or Whoppers, and I've got them eaten before the previews.
32: Of course. Done.
4: But now, if you order them at the start of the movie, you go ahead and start it up, you pause it 45 minutes later when it arrives, and you've got your popcorn for the middle of the movie when you really want it.
32: Yep.
3: This is terrific branding.
32: Every time, well, when I was going to the theater, I would always, like you said, I'd buy a drink and I'd buy candy. I'd always buy the super duper large drink because they always tell you, hey, free refills. Never finish that thing.
3: Right.
32: But whatever candy or popcorn I bought, I'd be like, I'm going to wait till the movie and then immediately start eating it.
3: I can't wait. I can't do that delayed gratification. I have it eaten before even the warning to throw your trash away, whatever.
2: Turn off your cell phone. Yeah.
3: I don't even make it to the previews many times. It's already eaten. And then in the middle of the movie, I'm like, boy, I wish I had my.
32: Or I'll take some and then, I'm going to close it up and save it. And 2 minutes later, I'm back in it. Yeah.
3: You know, something else you just said, unlimited soda. So with DoorDash, they can just keep bringing you Cokes. You know, they just come on back.
32: I don't think it works that way.
2: That might finally get Kelly onto the DoorDash. Yeah,
3: bring it back. Bring
2: unlimited Diet Cokes.
3: Another Diet Coke. Quarter of the way through the movie, halfway through the movie, toward the end of the movie, they just keep bringing them back over and over again. I saw this today as well. I think this was really meant for me. Chris Dem surreptitiously put it in my email box. Things women wish men would stop wearing. And
2: I just thought it was an America Inside the Numbers kind of thing. That's all.
3: Well, I just looked at it, and it might as well say, Chris Kelly, stop wearing clothes that are too big.
2: Boom. Right off the top.
3: Ill-fitting. Wrinkled clothes.
2: Boom.
32: Okay.
3: Cargo shorts.
2: Oh, yeah. That's your summertime gear.
3: Wear a lot of cargo shorts. Yeah. Shirts with too many logos on them, sports logos. Don't wear those. Well, now I don't wear the socks with sandals.
2: No one in this room does that.
32: No. I feel like there's an age on that, though, where at some point you just think to yourself, you know what? This does look good.
3: When you're young,
2: young people do it too. Yeah, I mean, it used to be the joke that old people did it. But now, because I see teenagers wearing it.
32: Well, let me tell you what it is.
3: That's the middle schoolers.
32: They want to show off the socks.
3: Yeah.
32: It's as much about the socks now. They wear the socks with the slides. They don't even call them sandals. They call them slides.
2: The slides.
3: Exactly. Yeah. Yeah, that's what they are.
32: But it's all about now. Because remember, your son was this way, Chris Kelly.
3: Big time.
32: Socks.
3: Big time.
32: Were still are a big thing.
3: Yeah. And I wondered if they still were, because they sure were when my son was in, when he was in middle school.
32: Yeah.
3: They all had those Nike socks.
32: I have a friend who posted a picture of her son in like socks and slides the other day. I was like, it's 30 degrees outside right now, yet he insists on wearing this.
3: Oh, yes. These are things women wish men would stop wearing. T-shirts with bands you don't know anything about. Now that's been a thing for a while, you know.
32: Yeah,
3: you know, and women don't like this. We've played before where someone was walking around a college campus and the kid was wearing a Van Halen t-shirt and clearly didn't know Van Halen.
7: So you have a Van Halen t-shirt on. What's your favorite Van Halen song?
8: I don't know. I just woke up.
7: Can you name one Van Halen?
3: No, come back.
32: I just woke up.
3: Come back later. White jeans. Don't wear white jeans.
2: I don't see a lot of guys in white jeans.
32: Yeah.
3: Almost never. Shiny dress shirts. Don't wear shiny. I do see them occasionally. I don't wear those.
2: That seems more Jersey Shore.
3: Yeah, I agree. And then denim extremes, either really high waters or baggy jeans or extremely skinny jeans. Mm. You know, just go in the middle, especially if you're of a certain age. All right. My wife tries to correct me on some of these things. She's saying I'm wearing too many. Like at Christmas last year, I wore a sports logo, and she's like, the photos are ruined. This is Christmas. You're not to wear a sports logo. You wear something red, wear something green, but not a sports. So I have to watch out for it this year.
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3: I'll tell you, Chris Dim just told me something. It probably changed my... Well, it'll change the life of my daughter and maybe my wife. He told me that they're doing something on TikTok now called a reverse hair wash. He just told me this.
2: It blew my mind.
3: You ready for this?
8: I'm listening.
3: Conditioner first, then shampoo. And women, women are just saying, oh, this is unbelievable.
8: Doesn't that defeat the purpose?
2: Well, according to the TikToker whose account I read, she said her hair feels and looks fuller after just one or two washes, after just one or two days.
3: More body to it, maybe. Huh. It's I don't know why. I never have. I don't use conditioner.
2: Nobody in this room really has hair that needs it.
3: What is that? Does it give you more body? Or
8: I don't know. When I had hair in my teens, I used conditioner, but I was always told use it after you shampoo.
3: Well, yeah. That's the traditional.
8: Yeah.
3: Well, what is it?

0: girl.
1: I think dry shampoo all the time.
0: And why? Because drying takes so much longer?
2: I don't know. I don't know. They get into it. They see these things on TikTok.
0: Yeah.
2: There's that kid, my friend who visited last year from Minnesota for Christmas. His teenage son was like 18, 17, and said he hadn't washed his hair in a year. It's a dry shampoo thing they'll do. And some of them were like, oh, I want to save water. You know, they get into that. One thing about saving water.
1: Yeah.
2: You know how they do.
1: Those kids, man.
2: Well, my daughter's like, she's like, I'm saving us water. It's like, you don't care.
0: You are not. You're not.
2: So you don't care anything about saving us water? She does that all the time. Like, oh, look how I'm saving us money. I stopped at some sort of old tropical smoothie cafe so I could have a smoothie and you wouldn't have to make me dinner. It's like, you ain't saving me any money by doing that.
1: I'm paying for that.
2: Yeah, exactly. It's coming right out of my pocket, tropical smoothie cafe.
0: The teenagers love, side note, teenagers love tropical smoothie cafe.
2: Yeah. Well, she's recently discovered it.
0: Yeah.
2: And it's every day after school.
0: When my nephew came blowing through, he's 19, he said, is there a tropical smoothie in town? I said, there is. And he ordered a quesadilla and a smoothie.
2: Yeah. Well, that's
0: that's his meal.
2: Yeah. That's a typical teenage meal, I'd say. Yeah, she would go to Salsarita's or Chipotle for a burrito and then Tropical Smoothie Cafe for a smoothie every meal if she could. But she is not a big hair washer, and she's 16 and she does do the dry shampoo. And I do think on TikTok it's become a thing, like, how long can you go? Or here's how to do it. It's all about. And, you know, sometimes she'll take her everything shower, which is a 1 hour shower.
1: That, yes.
2: That's a thing. And then there's the nothing shower, where you try to be in for only a moment. It's unbelievable.
1: That's me every day.
2: You know, it's just the stuff we do, the things we do. What was I was watching? Oh, I know what you were talking about yesterday, that picture of Donald Trump and Jill Biden.
0: From Notre Dame?
2: Yes. Where they're sitting next to each other. Mm-hmm. And I was watching the news last night.
0: The news?
2: Inside Edition. And they show that shot of the two of them.
0: Where she's kind of smiling toward Mr. Trump.
2: Yeah. And it seems clear to me, if this were 1988, it seems clear to me that those two are together, that probably, I guess Joe Biden's seat was empty for the moment. He's going to sit in between them. And one leaned over to the other and they said a decent word to one another, which is like something you do.
0: Yeah. Pretty place, isn't it?
2: Exactly.
0: Looks beautiful.
2: Exactly. Yeah. I mean, here we have, I mean, these two are political rivals because her husband, you know, they don't like each other. But at least to me, it's like, okay, they're civil. They're like, oh, this is really nice, you know, and they just said a word to each other. But on Inside Edition, they say, the internet lost its mind over this. It's like, why? All they're doing is sitting one seat apart and saying hello, you know, and then AI, you told us yesterday, had them making out. And
0: then fist fighting.
2: Fist fighting.
0: And Trump is already using her.
2: He's using the image.
0: Yeah. In his fragrance commercials.
2: Right.
1: Yeah.
2: And what was it? Is it Steve Harvey who says, white people always jumping on some BS?
1: It's like, the internet immediately was like, yeah, she wants it.
2: What?
1: I mean, seriously, immediately was
2: what?
1: Like, look at that.
0: You can smell a winner.
1: Yeah.
2: You know, I mean, all that was Joe Biden not being in a chair for a few minutes and those two just saying hello to each other. Now, I guess it doesn't help that Trump used it to sell his own brand of whatever.
0: Yeah.
2: And that's another thing. I'm just shocked that the incoming president is selling watches and perfume and shoes.
1: You might be
0: getting some for the holidays.
2: Oh, maybe.
0: You might get a bottle of fight eau de cologne.
2: Yeah, it's the fight cologne. That's what he's his image out there. It's like, does every little thing have to be just punished and put through the ringer now? You know, just those
0: everything two. Is dissected, micro
2: exactly. And I turned to my wife and said, my God, do we just have to do it with every? All it is those two just saying hey to each other.
1: Yeah, we talk about it too. You post anything online, you post a picture online.
2: Uh-huh.
1: Nobody looks at what the picture's about. They look at everything else.
2: Yeah, yeah.
0: What's on your desk?
2: Yeah, what is that?
0: Is
3: that a stapler?
0: Yeah.
3: What's that picture up behind you?
0: Right.
1: They look at everything else but.
2: I know, you got to be really careful and what's behind. That's been going on for a while there.
0: Here's kind of a little fun story I just recently heard about showering and presidential politics.
2: Look how the two go together.
0: Huh?
2: Showering and presidential politics.
0: Exactly.
2: Yes. Yes.
0: We recently had our guest bathroom has a really great shower.
2: Mm-hmm.
0: Great water pressure in that bathroom.
2: Mm-hmm.
0: But the shower head began to leak, so we needed to find a replacement shower head.
2: Right.

0: And we scoured the internet. We couldn't find one that matched the one we had. Well, after months of searching, our guys,
1: the contractors
0: yeah. who's been done some amazing work at our house and at Kelly's house,
1: great.
0: Too. They rebuilt your kitchen.
1: They did. They
0: saved,
1: were great.
0: Saved your house.
1: They did.
0: They were able to find the exact match of the shower head.
1: Right.
0: And so a couple weeks ago, they were able to reinstall the shower head.
1: Right.
0: Well, I went in there because I take my afternoon showers in there if on the days when I do my workout.
1: I didn't know you were working out.
0: Yeah, you know.
1: What are you doing?
0: Power walk.
1: Okay.
2: Yeah.
1: I love it.
0: But, you know, sometimes if you get hot and sweaty.
1: I love it. Get out there.
0: If That's you rest, great. You rust, you know.
1: Yeah. Of course we know that. Lotion is motion. Reverse it. Motion is lotion. Motion is lotion 100%.
0: Lotion is motion.
1: Okay, let's.
3: Classic mix-up.
1: Yeah. Motion is lotion. So you got to get out there and move.
0: Yes.
1: Absolutely.
0: So after one of my walks 2-3 weeks ago, I get in there. I'm ready to take my shower. I turn on the faucet and the water comes pounding out, which I love.
1: Yes.
0: And I turn on the shower head and it's like.
1: Psst, oh, just nothing. Just nothing. Just a nothing.
0: It's yeah. Imagine the worst Motel 6 yeah. shower you've ever had.
1: Yeah, terrible water pressure.
0: No water pressure. You had to run around to get wet. The back wall didn't even get wet.
1: The opposite of what you used to have.
0: Yes. Yeah. It's right. Like, what happened to the pressure?
1: Well, did they install it? I know these guys didn't install it real well.
0: No, they installed it. They installed it properly.
1: Right.
0: So just last week, we had to get some work done on a door handle and had to be replaced.
1: Yeah.
0: And so the guy was there and he said, is everything okay from the previous job, which was the shower install? And I said, well, you know, come to think of it, while you're here, and contractors love that, while you're here.
1: Would you mind?
0: Would you mind taking a look at blank?
1: Yeah.
0: And I said, well, you know what? I'll be honest with you. The shower head matches perfectly.
1: But the pressure.
0: But there's no pressure. Mm-hmm. He said, oh, man, I know what that is.
1: Mm-hmm.
0: Said, we left the Obama plug in there.
3: What?
0: The Obama plug.
1: Oh, they got an Obama plug.
0: Low flow shower.
1: They removed.
0: He took it off, and now I'm blasted.
1: Yeah.
0: It blasts me through the back wall of the shower.
1: Oh, yeah. You got your
0: paradise.
1: Get rid of the Obama plug.
0: He pulled off the shower head and said, I'll get it right there. He said, whoever installed it left the Obama plug on there.
1: I'm glad you got rid of that.
0: So now that's in the garbage. Yeah. It's in the landfill.
1: Thank God. Get rid of that so you can have decent pressure.
0: I want to soap up.
1: Good Lord.
3: They pulled that at my old apartment complex. They came in and said, everybody's getting new shower heads. How exciting.
1: Yeah.
3: But it was the low flow.
1: Right.
3: And it was like, huh, well, let me just pop that right off.
1: I didn't know you could do that. I guess
0: you do it yourself?
3: I had somebody do it.
1: There's a piece in there.
0: Yeah. It's kind of, you know, right where the water would go before it disperses through the shower head. That's where ours was.
1: I bet the former president's proud to have his name on something.
0: I didn't do anything about it.
4: Two guys named Chris.
5: They're America's most eligible. They're hot. They're sexy. They have great jobs.
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1: Now, Chris Kelly, Red Rachel, BB Shea, you three spent some time together at Chris Dem's retirement party.
0: I told BB Shea, he's like the perfect boyfriend, and I'm a bad husband, and it was totally exemplified over the weekend. We're at this party, and I was chatting with BB Shea for, what, 5 minutes,
1: yeah.
0: You know? Oh, the Congressman Addison McDowell was there.
1: Oh, wow.
0: The guy who gave the speech on the floor of Congress. The mayor was there at this
1: Wow. Party.
0: You really missed it, Biggie. And everybody's asking about you. They were like, yeah, he ate a bad chicken. What was raw? And
1: Yeah. You know, I'll give you a short glimpse into it. If you ask your Instacart shopper, how do the rotisserie chickens look?
0: Mm-hmm.
1: And he responds with, should be good.
0: Don't get it.
22: Leave it alone.
1: I also thought that could be the new theme for the show, or the slogan. Should be good.
0: That's our new slogan.
1: Should be good.
0: Give it a while. Yeah. Give it a while.
1: I mean, he put about 8 H's after the E. That should have been my sign that maybe that wasn't.
0: You took it.
1: Yeah, well, I was making poor man's chicken tikka masala.
0: Jesus.
1: As you just take the chicken, chop it up, grab a jar of the masala sauce, throw it in, jasmine rice, you're good to go.
0: Chris Dem says, where's Big? I said, out with a masala.
1: Yeah.
0: Injured masala.
1: Woke up about 2 a.m. that morning with a hot stomach and it was on.
0: Yeah, I said, I'm not going to make the party. I was chatting with BB Shea, and was Addison McDowell standing there, the congressman? He was there with me for a while.
22: Yeah, I think we were talking to your conspiracy theory friend, actually.
0: Yes.
22: Yeah.
0: This moon theory, man.
22: When he unveils it, I want to be there. I want to be in the room.
0: Yeah.
22: He did his theory around the congressman.
0: Well, he hasn't done it yet.
22: Yeah.
0: He just said, I have a PowerPoint.
22: Yeah, if I could have some of your time, congressman.
1: Hey, we're going to leave. It's great seeing
0: Mayor,
1: everyone.
0: Mayor. Yeah, I have a PowerPoint on the moon. He used to be just like me. He's like, oh, okay, yeah. He's now become, as a lot of people have, I don't really believe it if the government tells me, and I don't necessarily believe it if the news tells me. But anyway, BB Shea, after about 5 minutes, says, I'm sorry, I need to get back across the room. I want to be a good boyfriend and be close to my girlfriend.
1: Whoa. Jeez, man.
3: Was Dave at this party?
22: Yes, he was.
4: Smart move.
22: And he was lurking that way. Well, so I'm like, let me get over there.
5: That's a good point. You don't want Dave.
3: Hey, sugar baby, who are you?
5: That's a great point. Now, Dave had on a jacket, seersucker, and everybody just kept, women just came up to rub it. They were like rubbing.
3: Something about Dave. Women just love him.
5: Of course. So then that was, and my wife said, he's a good boyfriend. I said, well, he's a good guy. That's it, you know. And he left the conversation he was in and went across the room to be back with his girlfriend. Man. So yesterday, Easter Sunday, we have a little gathering at my wife's family's place, and our job was to bring a meatball appetizer. So we have it in a crock pot. Everybody loves the meatballs. You've had them.
3: Oh, at yeah.
5: The meatball party. On the way home, they're in the back. I'm driving my wife's car, and they're in the back. And as we're leaving to go, there's probably 10 meatballs left and a bunch of the soupy sauce in it that's made with that sticky barbecue sauce and other stuff. And so I put it back there in the back kind of precariously. And my wife said, I'm worried that's going to turn over. And I was like, just get in the car. I know what I'm doing.
22: Tiger Woods said the same thing.
5: That's right.
3: Yeah.
5: Get in the car.
3: I know what I'm doing.
5: It was raining. I was like, just get in the car. I know what I'm doing.
3: So, new relationship?
5: Sorry, I've been on this side of the room too long. I'm going to head over back to my girlfriend. Old relationship.
3: I know.
5: I'll tell you what, if the meatballs do turn over, I pray that it's as this van also flips off the side of this bridge and takes out both of us. Ah, love.
23: We're married almost 24 years.
5: Yeah. I love her more than a shark loves blood. You know that.
3: Maybe as I yanked the wheel hard to the right to this bridge embankment, the meatballs will spill out.
5: Is that blood, Chief?
3: No.
22: Yeah.
5: Meatball sauce.
3: Yeah.
5: So, yes. I put it in there. I say, I know what I'm doing. So we get on the road. All is well. We're out on the interstate. And that's about a 40-minute drive back home. And I said, hurry along. I get bed early. New show tomorrow. A new thing tomorrow.
23: Gonna have to carry this thing more than normal.
5: You know me. So I say it. Well, we get to the exit that we're taking. And I take it a little abruptly. And it goes clunk, clunk, clunk. Uh-oh. And my son, who was with us in the back seat, he's like, we got a little juice out back here. My wife, I mean, she's just like, I knew it. I said, and I doubled down. I was like, what do you expect me to do? I'm driving. What do you expect me to do?
23: I'm not pulling over for juice.
5: I said, I'm not pulling over for juice. My son says, it's real crooked back here. I was like, shut up. It'll be fine.
3: Why don't you do something? I said, put a hand on it.
5: I said, reach, get it.
23: I can't get it. I have to unbutton my seatbelt.
5: I was like, do it.
23: I don't know how.
22: My God, are we still letting him out of the car?
5: That's right. So then we get, now it's another 15 minutes. Now we're in our neighborhood. I'm getting ready to take a right onto our road. The tree-lined road.
23: You've never been.
24: No, I've never been invited.
3: No, there's more trees than you've ever seen. They're allowed to keep them.
5: It's like, you know, it's like driving into Augusta. You know what I'm talking
3: about. Yeah.
5: I turn onto that road. Now it's clunk, clunk.
3: Oh, no.
5: And my son goes, uh-oh. I said, keep your mouth shut. And my wife says, I can't believe you did that again. I was like, what do you want me to do? I have to take a right. What do you want me to do?
3: Did you not go home?
5: Yes. I doubled down. I tripled down. First, I said, it's fine. Second, I said, I'm driving the car. Third, I said, I have to take a right. What do you want me to do? So we get to the garage. And she goes, I'm going to take a look at what's going on. I said, I'm sure it's not that bad. It's fine. We open the hatch.
3: It's gone. He has risen.
5: It's an Easter miracle.
3: What?
5: The crock pot is literally upside down. There are 10 to 12 meatballs rolling around the entire back thing, and it looked like I've committed a murder. Blood is just seeping everywhere.
3: Tell you what. Get Franklin.
5: Get the dog out.
3: Yes. That car will be clean in 5 minutes.
24: And, he's like, I thought I wasn't supposed to be eating things.
5: And she's like, look at this. And I said, it's not that bad.
1: I was out there an hour trying to clean it up. And she says, that meatball juice is going to stay at this van forever.
22: Yeah, your van's going to smell like a Sonny's barbecue forever.
1: That's right. That's what she said. And I'm sure she's right, you know. And I had to get all the, you know, all the cleanser. It was carpet. I mean, it's carpeted area back there. It's disgusting. And you're a better boyfriend than I am. Mm-hmm. That's after 24 years. And you know what? I learned my lesson. I'm like, oh, yeah, I'm just going to trust her from now on.
22: Yeah. No, you never will. You've said that for 24 years.
1: I should have learned it. I should have learned it already. Rosebud, you have a comment on this. Go ahead.
4: Yes, sir, P1. My son and I went catfishing one day about 10 years ago, and a catfish's favorite bait is chicken livers. Mm. Well, we went catfishing on a Friday night, and we got home, and it was late. We both wanted to go to bed, and we left all our bait and tackle and all that stuff in the back of our cloth upholstered minivan. Unbeknownst to me, the chicken livers had dumped over in the back of the van, sat there and cooked in the summer sun for 2 days because we took the other car as a family to go someplace. Well, my wife opened the van Monday morning to take the children to school and just proceeded to, like, blow in chunks, like, Stand By Me style, just all over the place because of the smell of the chicken livers.
1: That's probably the worst thing you can spill.
22: Yeah, I mean, without a doubt.
1: And to let it bake in the sun for a couple of days,
22: Did the smell ever come out?
1: Yeah, did you? Were you?
4: So we still have the van. If for whatever reason you get a little moisture in the back of there, there's a fruitful odor of chicken livers on the breeze when you're riding around in the van. So it's delicious.
1: That's my wife's thing. It's like we'll always smell these meatballs. So, of course, what do I do? Quadruple down. You're welcome. Little meatball smell. Little meatball juice smell in her car. Thank you, Rosebud. Really appreciate it. God, chicken livers. That's got to be the worst.
22: Worst.
1: I mean, and cleaning it out. So disgusting. Ugh, you know?
24: Yeah.
1: I was up later than I wanted to
22: be. Of course.
24: I want to know why your son wasn't asked to hold it.
1: That's a great question,
24: because
1: too.
24: If I ever ride anywhere with my parents to a family gathering, I'm the holder.
1: That's what I should have done.
24: I hold things.
1: Yeah, I should have asked him to hold it there in the back seat. You're right, because it could have stayed right there on his lap.
22: Yeah.
1: But instead, I just like, no, I got this.
22: Defiant, you
24: showed up.
22: His
24: commentary would have driven me crazy.
1: Yeah, no kidding. And I said, can you reach back there?
23: I have to take off my seatbelt.
22: It's unsafe.
23: It's unsafe.
1: I like his Stand By Me reference, too, from the chicken.
22: That was good.
1: Yeah. If you've seen that movie.
22: Lard ass.
1: Yes, lard ass.
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13: 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What else is on?
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5: We just got word yesterday that Michael Douglas is retiring. You a Michael Douglas fan?
22: I don't think I've seen a Michael Douglas movie.
5: No.
22: Actually, I take that back. The Game, I've seen that, and that's it.
5: It's a good movie.
22: Great movie.
5: I like that with Sean Penn.
22: Yeah.
5: You didn't see Wall Street?
22: No, never did.
1: He is in his 80s now.
0: Falling Down?
5: Good movie. Good movie.
22: I've seen parts of it. I need to check it out.
0: That's a pretty good performance.
1: Oh, Fatal Attraction.
22: No, I never saw it.
1: You see Fatal Attraction.
22: I got some flaws in my resume, man.
0: Oh, wow. Oh, we know that.
22: Yeah.
1: Fatal Attraction. I mean, you know about Fatal Attraction. You know what it's about?
22: No.
1: It's about an attraction.
0: You see, it turns fatal.
1: Let me tell you the difference. When I watched, I saw that in the theater in 1987. I was 16, okay? And it's about a guy whose wife goes away for long weekend, takes the daughter, he's got to work, and he meets a very sexy woman played by
0: Glenn
1: Close. He meets a very sexy Glenn Close, and I see your face. Yeah, they made her
22: Glenn Close sexy.
1: Yeah.
22: Ugh.
1: They did.
22: Okay.
1: It was I at first I was like, okay, but she has this,
0: oh yeah, she nailed the role,
1: she got it, man. And so he meets her. And he's like, well, the wife's out of town. Clearly, there were vibes between them. And it's like, all right, we'll do a weekend, you know. Sex, sex, sex, sex, sex. Beach in the elevator. Great. Okay, Sunday comes. Got to go home, feed the dog. I'm done. Well, lo and behold, she has like this borderline personality. My wife called that years later. She's like, that woman is borderline. My wife has a...
0: Not in the Madonna hit single sense.
1: No.
0: In the mental sense.
1: In the mental... Borderlines always say, I hate you, don't leave me. That is their thing. Anyhow, she said, look, I'm just not going to be ignored. I'm going to be part of your life. You know, you can't just sleep with me for a weekend.
0: Just throw me away.
1: And he's like, but I thought that was our whole deal. I was going to sleep with you and throw you away. I've got a family.
0: Kick you to the curb. I've got a life.
1: Got a daughter, got a wife, all that, you know. But she just kept coming back into his life. Very good. When I saw it at 16... I was totally on Michael Douglas's side because, I mean, yeah, he fooled around his wife, but, you know, he didn't need this torment. I mean, the woman really started tormenting him. Don't ask what happened to their
0: pet. Things ratchet up.
1: Big time. They have a pet rabbit. Let's just say that. Okay. They did have a pet rabbit. But then later, when you see it in your 30s and you are married and your wife is sitting beside you... You realize, oh, he really brought...
0: What a cad.
1: Yeah, he brought this on himself. He brought this on himself because he cheated with the wrong woman, and maybe he's as big a villain as she is. I would recommend. Michael Douglas has some good movies out there. And Wall Street is unbelievably good. I mean, I really enjoyed Wall Street as well. Anyway, he won the Best Actor for that. He says he has no more
5: acting in him, and he has no more desire to act.
0: This is a phony retirement announcement.
1: You think this is
0: fun? Read there. Do you have the full quote?
5: He says, I'm not retired, but I have no real intention of ever going back to acting.
0: Unless a script comes along that I like.
5: He has not worked since 2022, and he says he's no intention of ever working again unless I get a great script. Yeah. All right, so there's his. That's Michael Douglas's retirement announcement. He says, I've been working hard for almost 60 years now. I see nothing in my future unless someone can coax me back.
0: He may not work again, but I mean, the headline doesn't quite match up with what he said.
5: No, because it does say, I have no intention of returning to acting, but he leaves the door
0: open. Well, he said, I don't want to drop dead on the set.
5: Yeah, but what is he now, 80? Is he? I think he's probably 80 years old, my guess, yeah. Still married to Catherine Zeta-Jones.
0: As far as I know.
5: Yeah, Catherine Zeta-Jones. He's like, I believe he's exactly 25 years older than her. One little trivia factoid I know about them is they have the exact same birthday, I think.
0: Oh, that's right.
5: I believe he's exactly 25 years older than her. Who's the, and I'll tell you up front, it's a woman now. The actor who has the most money at the box office. Now, for years,
0: the movies that have made the most money mm-hmm. with this person.
5: Samuel L. Jackson forever had it. Because he had been in one of the Star Wars movies. He had been
0: and Marvel.
5: Marvel movies. And he had been in a ton of movies. His movies, all told, have grossed $14.6 billion worldwide. Wow. That's Samuel L. Jackson. He's in second place. Robert Downey Jr. is third. His movies, $14.3 billion grossing. Now a woman has gone to number one.
22: My first thought, because she is in the MCU and in Avatar, I was going to say Zoe Saldana.
5: You've not. Ooh. Zoe Saldana. Ooh. Kristen.
0: A woman.
5: A woman is the highest grossing movie star of all time. Her movies have made more money than anybody else's movies.
0: Well, I'm trying to think of someone who's been in Marvel.
5: Mm-hmm. Mm-hmm.
0: ScarJo.
5: With the opening of Jurassic World Rebirth.
0: She's in Jurassic.
5: Wow. It just moved her pace. Yeah. She's in the Marvel movies. She's in Jurassic. And by the way, she's only...
0: I thought Jennifer Lawrence, but she doesn't have that kind of mm-mm. pull.
5: Johansson has been in 36 movies. Samuel L. Jackson's been in 71.
0: Wow.
5: And she's done more with 36 than he's done. For a while, he was not that well known, and they're just little bit movies.
0: Mm-hmm.
5: Robert Downey Jr.'s been in 45, so she's done more in 9 fewer movies than Robert Downey Jr. But a lot of people think he's going to pass her back because he's still part. He's coming back to the Marvel world and her.
0: That's right.
5: And her characters. I can't say anything. I don't know Marvel.
0: That means nothing in Marvel.
5: I don't know anything. Marvel. I don't know. Well, she's not scheduled to be in another Marvel movie, at least not yet.
0: Yeah.
5: Robert Downey Jr. is coming back for a new phase of Marvel.
0: Yeah, that's right. I can't remember the name of the character he's supposed to play.
5: Why is he not Iron Man? I don't understand that Marvel. What is he now? He's
0: somebody else. He's a bad guy.
5: He's Dr. Doom.
0: Yeah.
5: I just read it. I don't understand Marvel. I don't watch the Marvel movies. I thought he was Iron Man. How's he going to come back?
0: He was Iron Man.
5: So now he's Dr. Doom.
0: I think they'll probably be more Iron Man movies, but they'll have to find someone younger.
22: I think they're going to play into this whole multiverse thing mm-hmm. where anything is possible.
0: Any timeline.
5: Yeah. You're a Marvel person?
22: Yeah, I'm into it.
5: Avengers Joe is on the phone. Avengers what? Joe, we haven't talked to you in forever. How are you?
3: I'm doing good. Yeah, it's been a while.
5: Man, it has.
0: Too long.
5: It has. Well, you have a comment on Scarlett Johansson?
3: Yeah, I was just telling BBC, I thought it was it's funny. Scarlett Johansson has it this year. Next year, it's probably going to be Zoe again it's probably going to be Zoe Saldana because she has an Avatar movie coming out later this year. And let's go bump her up big time. And then the year after that, it's probably going to be Robert Downey Jr. because yeah. he has another... Avengers movie coming out.
5: That's right. You know, yesterday, this is movie related. It was Huey Lewis's birthday. And And Kristen said, have you ever heard John Mulaney, the comedian's take on Back to the Future? Because we talked about Back to the Future. And it's an interesting one. It's a little, if you really think about the movie Back to the Future, it's a weird concept, according to John Mulaney.
4: Like Back to the Future. That was a movie like everyone could see. Kids could kind of see it. Great movie, right? I rewatched it recently. It's a very weird movie. Marty McFly is a 17-year-old high school student whose best friend is a disgraced nuclear physicist. And they never explain how they became friends. They never explain it. There's not even in a lazy way, like, hey, remember when we met in the science building? Like, they don't even do that. And we were all fine with it. What a strange movie to sell to be a family movie. Two guys had to go in and do that. They had to be like, okay, all right, it's about a guy named Marty, and he's very lazy. He's always sleeping late. Okay, is he cool like Ferris Bueller? No. But he does have this best friend who's, you know, a disgraced nuclear physicist. I'm confused here. This best friend, this is another student or, oh, no, no, no, no, no. No, this guy's either like 40 or 80. Like, even we don't know how old this guy's supposed to be. Ah, we thought it would be funny, you know, if the boy, if he went back in time and, you know, he tried to f*** his mom. Adam, we thought that'd be fun for people. But no, good point. No, he doesn't get to. But because this family friend named Biff, he comes in and he tries to rape the mom in front of the son. The dad's gotta beat the rapist off of her. And also, we're gonna imply that a white man wrote Johnny Be Good, so we're gonna take that away from him. Well, this is the best movie idea I have ever heard in my life. Sometimes,
1: 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Are you ready? You ready? You ready?
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Mick pushed Keith so hard to get it right. Eventually, Keith's fingers started to bleed. I'm a monkey! 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

Rock 92. It is about the worst blunder that you can have at a wedding. A groom accidentally said the bride's sister's name during the wedding ceremony. However, there are other questions here. Because the bride and her sister, their names are Emma and Emily, which are pretty much the same name. Why did their parents do that?

0: 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We've been rocking the triad for decades and laughing along with the two guys named Chris Show. Thanks for being part of the family. 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

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Very nice today. Only 70 degrees for the high and mostly sunny. Clear skies tonight, going down to 44 tonight. Tomorrow, though, warming back up, 79 for the high and mostly sunny. 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

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That's another little side effect that we're finding out about GLP-1s.

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1: 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It's a text. And you know what I thought to myself? I was like, I'm not even going to read this. I'm just going to wait until in the morning. Well, then I wake up. Now it's 3 a.m. I look at
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Hi, this is Chris Kelly. 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

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He got stranded on a cliff after following an AI-generated hiking route. Well, this could never happen to me. Why? I don't go hiking.

Rock 92, we're always encouraged to be curious. You know, you should want to explore and all that. I don't think we should be, okay? They say curiosity killed the cat, and they're still searching for Amelia Earhart's plane that went down. They're thinking that they maybe found it, but they're not sure they found it. They're spending $500,000 to try to find out. Why do we have to be curious? We know what happened.

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Are tacos America's favorite food? 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

to, I'm surprised this isn't bigger news, that the Paramount Warner Brothers merger is officially closing today. So the new company is going to be called Skydance, and I feel like this is going to change a lot, but I don't hear much about it.

Hi, this is Chris Kelly. Tomorrow morning on the Two Guys Named Chris show, would you eat 3D printed plant-based salmon? 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

Rock 92, the new Tom Cruise movie that kind of nobody's talking about, Digger, only made $8 million domestically over its opening weekend. I mean, it didn't look like a great movie to me. I thought Tom Cruise would pull people out there, but the critics said it was not good. So, is it a flop? Yeah, kind of.

0: 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It's someone who listens to Rock 92 every day and keeps coming back. And that's all we ask.
1: Hey, guys. P1 from Ramster. 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
0: No red tape or nonsense or applications to fill out. 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You're a P1, and you didn't even know it. 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

Hey, it's Rachel here, and thanks for hanging out with me. But it's time for me to go. Hope you have a great rest of your Tuesday. 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
1: I was going through a parking lot, very busy, grocery store, and this guy's coming out of the Gold's Gym. He's wearing a Yankees cap, and I let him cross, and I rolled down the window, and I said, "You're lucky I let you cross in that hat," because I'm not a Yankees fan. I hate the Yankees. And he turned to me and said, "What the?"
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0: If this van is a rockin', don't bother knockin'. Just come on in. The Triad's Rock 92.

It's a mystery that is nearing in on a century. What happened to Amelia Earhart? We all want to know. It's Rock 92. Somebody now is spending $500,000 to confirm whether something that's washed ashore is a tree or something that crashed with Amelia Earhart. $500,000. At this point, I don't really care. I'm sorry to say, but I don't.

He used his Morse code skills to send a secret message in his music. He included the message, register, and vote. Joe Walsh on Rock 92, the Triad's classic rock.

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One users, what was once thought as a miracle drug is now having some side effects, one including blindness. Now, studies have showed that fingernail detachments have been very common in people using GLP-1s. 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

From the Go Green Plumbing, Heating, Air, and Electrical Weather Center, I am BB Shea with your afternoon weather update. It's absolutely beautiful today. 65 degrees with a high of 70 and sunny. Plenty of sun, actually. Getting into the upper 70s tomorrow and the low 80s for the rest of the week. But by the time the weekend rolls around, it'll be back into the low 70s. It's fall.

You know, I read this recently. It costs more to eat at McDonald's in Alaska than any other state in the United States. I think a Big Mac is like $14 or $15 in Alaska. I'd still go every day. 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

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I said, you look so fine that I really want to make you mine. 4, 5, 6, come on and get your kicks. Now you don't

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Now you don't need a

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All dogs and dog owners, you are invited to join all of the fun this Saturday, October 10th, for Go Green Plumbing, Heating, Air, and Electrical's Poochamania, presented by All Pets Considered. 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It's going to be a full day of fun for you and your furry friend, and I'm hearing rumblings that Chris Kelly from the Two Guys Named Chris show may bring his famous dog, Franklin, so you may get to meet him as well. There's going to be a lot of fun things going on, a doggy fun zone, a pet obstacle course, vendors, and even an adoption zone. Get all your information that you need right now at Rock 93.

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So, on average, according to a study, we spend 10% of our day outside. I know that sounds low, but it should probably be lower. Maybe like 5%. 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

I actually have some thoughts on this study that came out recently. It says that chasing your dream job could be doing more harm than good. 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I have all those things. 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
2: Man, I hate to start this program on a sour note, but something just happened in here. I thought these two were on my side. Biggie's working from home today. We were having a private conversation.
13: Was it private?
14: It was right in front of us.
2: Yeah, private. I'm sitting here. It's a private conversation. Two of you are over there talking about Nick's family and all this crap. I didn't care. Red Rachel was just saying, oh, Nick's family, blah, blah, blah. Her fiance's family. I don't care. I tuned all that out. I said to Biggie, how's your awful health? He said, and I'm quoting now, just pray because you're going to church now. And as soon as he said it, these two over here went, right. He's going to church. That's right. I'm going to church. I didn't like the way you all became little giggle boxes when Biggie mentioned that I was going to church. Biggie, are you there?
15: I am. I can't believe I've driven you to church.
14: It's bad.
2: It's bad. Yeah. You've driven me to church. That's exactly right.
15: I pray nightly for various things.
2: Yes, yes, yes.
15: So I'm used to praying. You know, normally it's to just end it now.
2: Yeah. Yep, that's right. Well, I am. My wife and I, if you missed this, we tried to go to church this past Sunday, but I was inspired by something I saw online from a friend who said that church and her faith are like the eye of the storm. Everything else can be chaotic and out of control around her, but she always has that. And I thought, you know what? That's inspirational. And this is how much church wants to reject me. The one Sunday of the year that we go, I meet a guy at the door. He's like, oh, yeah, we're not having church today. On Sunday.
14: Yeah.
13: Any other day, not today.
14: It can happen to anyone.
2: Yeah, oh, yeah. He's like, we choose one Sunday a year to just take it off.
13: You may want to look at this as a sign, Chief.
15: Yeah.
2: Then I got an email from a guy who said, by the way, you went to that church. I know where it is. There are four other churches within walking distance, like right across the street. It's like, yeah, I only wanted this one. So
14: that's why the laughing was, because you said you were going to church.
2: Yes.
14: Not,
2: yeah.
14: I went. Like, you did go.
2: I did everything I could. Biggie says, well, pray for me. You're going to church now. You should have seen these two, like a spit take. Right. Oh, we're doing. Oh, yeah. Now I'm really going to church. I am big time going to church as of this Sunday. I'm doing it. How do you feel, Biggie?
15: Great.
2: Good. Good. We'll expect you back in tomorrow.
15: I have to be.
2: Yes. Little behind the scenes, he has to be here tomorrow. There's no other way around it. That's right.
15: I don't know what condition I'll be in, but I'm going to get there.
2: He's dragging that bum leg in here. Come hell or high water, that is happening. Ooh, we're having work done to the roof as of tomorrow, so you have to park farther away tomorrow. Just by a little. Lean on Rachel. She'll bring you in.
14: Okay. Good luck with that.
2: She'll bring you in. It'll be just fine. Don't worry about it. Also, today is National Taco Day. So at the end of this segment, we'll play a piece we have called Taco Town. It's an amusing piece, I think. It's about a minute and 15 seconds long, and it's amusing. Preview for you. We're going to have...
13: Way to sell it.
2: Anecdotal.
14: It sounds amusing.
2: Amusement called Taco Town. Today, you know, of course, I'm sure Taco Bell and the rest have all sorts of deals. I never publicize. I won't publicize it. Why? They should be buying radio advertising to publicize their deals on National Taco Day. Okay, Biggie, high, low. What percentage of people in America have never tried a taco? Go.
15: Never?
2: Never.
15: 10%.
2: Lower.
15: 8%.
2: Lower.
15: 5%.
2: Lower.
15: 3%.
2: Lower.
15: 2%.
2: Yes, 2% have never tried a taco.
15: I'm glad to hear that, actually. I feel like, you know, tacos are one of those that even when they're young, it's an easy meal for parents to serve.
2: Total go-to.
15: Yeah, beef, cheese, eat.
2: I bet my kids had tacos by the time they were six. Don't you think? Yeah. I mean, you start... You know, we never had them. My parents never made tacos when I was growing up. And they would have them at school. But you know how school lunches are. They're gross. And I never, it looked terrible. I never tried. I probably didn't try a taco until Taco Bell came to town when I was 18.
14: When I was in school, they wouldn't even make tacos. They would pour chips on a plate and put the beef and cheese on top. But they wouldn't construct the taco.
2: Budget cuts. You could not.
14: Well, and it's, I mean, that's it's kind of tedious, I guess, if you're making hundreds of them. But this was just easier.
2: We did have them, but I feel like they had made them like hours earlier because the cheese was all congealed looking. It didn't look good at all. And I never tried them. I never had, because I was a very finicky eater at school. I would eat my parents' stuff. My mom, you know, great cook. But at school, like only the square pizza on front. Did y'all have square pizza?
15: Oh, yes.
2: Okay.
15: They've never been able to recreate the greatness of that either.
14: That's never changed.
15: It has to be served from the school cafeteria, too. I swear by that.
2: I was just saying, well, light bulb. We open a restaurant. When Biggie finally cashes it in and says, I'm done with this job. Or they tell him. You're done with
14: You never
2: this
14: know when that's going to happen.
2: Right.
15: Yeah. If I was a Kalshi man, that Betty was like, I'd start upticking the they'll tell me.
2: Boy, that should be on Kalshi or Polymark or whatever it is.
14: It probably is.
2: Surely it's on there. We should open a restaurant called School Pizza and then make square pizza like that. But you're right. You only get that in the school cafeteria.
14: You'd have to microwave it. You can't put it in the oven
2: or anything. The crust has to be not crispy at all.
14: Yeah, you have to microwave it, whatever it is.
2: Yes.
15: I think I really believe there's something about the school cafeteria, the way they cook it, because all online I see all these people trying to recreate it.
2: Yeah.
15: And there's something about the ingredients, and I swear it's got to be that they cook them in those, you know, giant ovens that are like six racks or something. And I, because nobody can ever recreate it the same.
2: It's like, it's not good, but it's great at the same time. You know, you're desperate for pizza, and that's the best you can do. And that was the day you loved it. It, you know, it was good when you were at school, at least.
15: And, you know, speaking of tacos, we grew up with what the internet has now deemed white people tacos.
2: Oh, whoa. I don't like that. Whoa. What are you talking about? White people tacos.
14: What's that supposed to mean?
2: What's that supposed to mean?
15: Let me tell you what a white people taco is, and I did grow up with these. It's where you simply take 1 pound of ground beef, the packet of taco seasoning, mix it up, and serve it with just that and cheese. No
2: lettuce or tomatoes.
15: Yeah.
2: When I first started making them, I was cooking dinner, and the kids were really young, and I would make tacos. Easy to make, you know, and eventually, I got to where I was really branching out. I'd buy the hard and soft taco shells. You could do either that you wanted. I started by putting lettuce and tomato and cheese and sour cream. But what you just said, I guess we turned into white people tacos, too, because I just went to just ground beef and cheese.
14: You
2: That's
14: guys
2: all
14: don't put
2: ate.
14: Lettuce and stuff on your tacos.
2: Because they never, nobody ever, like my kids never put it on there, so I just stopped with the diced tomatoes and that stuff. I mean, it's better that way, certainly, but I mean, that's a more adult taco, I guess.
15: I'll tell you, everything changed for us when my parents finally bought soft tortilla shells.
2: Loved them.
15: Because they just bought the whatever came in the pack that was like 8 hard shells, and they didn't crisp them up or anything. They served them out of the package.
14: Oh, no.
15: Oh, yeah, so I'd be, growing up, I thought tacos were just that, and I was like, ugh, gross.
2: Well, I think that's another reason I don't like the school tacos. I think they were just right out of the package, not crisped up, and I didn't like them.
14: You guys ever do double-decker tacos?
2: Yeah. No, we weren't that brazen.
15: No, that's too ethnic.
2: That seemed like cheating. Yeah, we did. My father would. Are you think my father would allow a double-decker taco? What is that?
14: You take the soft shell, and you put either refried beans or you could put cheese on it, and you wrap it around the hard shell.
2: Satanic.
13: Oh, God.
2: We would never do something
15: and
2: like that.
15: I hated refried beans growing up because it was right out of the can.
2: As did
14: I. We heated those up, too.
2: Show it off money. You can't hide money.
15: Really.
2: Can't hide money.
13: You know who your granddaddy is?
2: You can't hide that money. Our granddaddy's famous, Billy Crash Craddock. Obviously, that's why you had that kind of taco. No, we never did a double-decker. My father doesn't like going down the ethnic aisle at the
14: he doesn't allow you to use Japanese pens.
2: No, we never we didn't have Chinese food until I was 20. Stayed
15: away. Put that prayer candle down. Get out of that aisle.
2: We never like to go down that particular aisle. We will play Taco Time by the end of this segment. This goes along with it. Do you remember a few weeks ago, Wendy's, in I believe it was in California, and now it's spreading, They've come out with a CD that you can, or downloadable music that you can listen to while eating your Wendy's. One of the songs was called Funeral for a Frosty. We have just a bit of it here.
16: No need for a black car or a black suit, just black mascara eyes.
2: Our review was it was very good. That the songs were like, okay, it's listenable.
14: It's real music.
2: Yeah, and Wendy's got some attention for that. Now, Chipotle is trying to copy that. Chipotle has come up with music. Now, it's instrumental, and they say you can eat your Chipotle to this. But all the instruments are vegetables that they use at Chipotle. Corn, onions, peppers, tomatoes, and they've hollowed them out, and they're playing actual corn. And they showed this being done, being recorded. Here's a little bit of Chipotle music, all being played on vegetables. So it's all instrumental like this, but the girl's going to town on those corn cobs. Let me tell you. I mean, she really is. They're hollowed out. She's really doing it. Now, they recorded that at the Abbey Road Studios, made famous by the Beatles, of course.
15: My God.
13: Don't you know Paul McCartney is incensed over this?
2: I bet they woke him up and said, did you give permission?
13: No, they're playing corn.
2: At Abbey Road.
15: I think that says a lot about where we are as a world.
2: Me too. I bet Paul wishes he was dead.
14: Yeah. That's just disrespectful.
2: There's an old rumor that Paul McCartney was dead after the Abbey Road album came out. I bet now he's like, they should have killed me.
13: This is the thing. We just did it.
15: Yeah.
2: Biggie, you're spot on with what I said. I dubbed it to BB Shai. I said, you know, and I used an expletive here. I said, the shite we do to get, you know, people to. Because Wendy's comes up with it and Chipotle says, well, we got to do something. Hollow out a corn cob. Yes.
15: Let's go to Abbey Road. By the way, rent the world's most famous studio to record this nonsense. Right.
14: And you could have done it anywhere.
13: You could have done it in the Chipotle.
2: Yeah. And then it's covered all over. I saw this from the Today Show and NBC Nightly News. It's like, are you serious? The shite we do. You know, the shite we do. That's why. I'm going to start a podcast called The Shite We Do. Look at all this crap, this mess that we're doing now. Like, for instance, and I just told this to my wife. Biggie, did you see that Taylor Swift made a walk-on to Saturday Night Live? I'm sure you've seen
15: that.
2: She was Dakota Johnson, they're friends, and she was on hosting this past Saturday night, and it was her birthday. So in the middle of her monologue, here comes a person just walking up beside her. It's Taylor Swift. Well, the crowd goes crazy, as you can imagine. And later, she stayed till the end of the episode. And then at the end, when all the cast gathers, Taylor Swift brought a birthday cake out to Dakota Johnson. Now, I told B.B. Shea, and I don't want to sound old, but I said to B.B. Shea and Red Rachel, in my day, okay, the last time I watched Saturday Night Live in 1991, you know, if the star of the day, whoever it might be, was out there, Harrison Ford, hosting, and here came Whitney Houston or some other pop star and interrupted him and did all this stuff, we wouldn't say a word. We'd sit there and watch it. And then the next day, somebody might say, hey, at church, somebody might say, hey, did you catch Whitney Houston on Saturday Night Live? Oh, yeah, that was neat. She walked on. Nobody expected it. Okay, that's the end of it. Today, when Taylor Swift walked on, 10 million people went to their TikToks and took video of themselves going, oh my God, Taylor Swift is on Saturday. You know, it's like she's not a secret. You can see her anytime you want. If you want to see a Taylor Swift video right now, go see it. You know, why do we lose the shite we do?
14: But that's her fan.
2: You think it's her fan.
14: Nobody else would do that.
2: You don't think it's Olivia Rodrigo.
14: No. It's just Taylor Swift's fans.
2: You don't think to a smaller degree Olivia Rodrigo fans would go, oh my God.
14: Maybe the 1% of her crazy fans, but Taylor Swift fans, like,
2: they're all crazy.
14: Taylor Swift is not bad, okay? Like, I realize she seems like a nice person, and her music, she has some really great songs that I enjoy. Her fans make it impossible to like
2: her. Why do they do that?
14: I don't know.
2: Why do they go so nuts, you know?
15: You know what I think of is that insurance company that does the, you know, you're becoming like your parents commercials.
2: Mm-hmm.
15: And I love the one they have right now where it's the Gen Zers in there trying to explain things.
2: Yeah.
15: He's like, it's the perfect example of where they're like, what are you watching? He's like, oh, this is a video of myself reacting to things.
14: You must be great at reacting to things.
15: Yeah.
13: Not really.
15: Yeah. But that's what it is now. We have to have, like, people film reaction videos. And that's what, I like the one guy, he goes, "You're just trying on shoes." And he's like,
13: yeah.
15: Yeah, yeah.
9: The shit we do. The crap we do.
14: And he's like, "So you make shoes?" Yeah.
13: Not to sound old, but this, what is this crap? What are we doing here? And I was just reading, this is about Gen Z and millennial and generations, that Gen Zers, in order, and my son is a Gen Z, and my daughter, they're Gen Z, and they are praying that millennials, who are what now, 40, give up their job. They just quit working. That's, their only hope is that millennials will quit working.
15: I think, might be one of them.
13: Right, there's one. There's only one available, but not many Gen Zers are going to retire at 45. That's not happening. But Gen Z says it's our only chance because there are no jobs in the job market, you know, for them anyway. My son's home for fall break, and we were talking about that yesterday. A lot of job fairs and a lot of, like, help from the university and trying to get a job and working through AI to try to get a job.
17: You know, I was wondering about this. Maybe you can speak to this. Since you were talking to your son, what does he expect salary-wise coming out of college?
13: I have not asked him that. That is a really good question.
17: Because the difference between, I'm a millennial, when I came out of college, and I think what Gen Z expects out of college is vastly different. Obviously, you have to keep up with the times and be able to make money to live, but I feel like Gen Z has wild expectations for their opening salary.
13: Oh, you do?
17: I do.
13: Well, they're going to be disappointed.
17: I think that they're expecting 80 to 100 out of college, 100,000 a year.
13: Ooh.
17: You should ask your son what he expects out of college.
13: Yeah. I will. Mm-hmm. I'll ask him today. He's home for one more day for the break, and I'll ask him what he's expecting, because it's not going to be that.
17: No.
13: It's going to be. And my daughter's catching on, because she's leaving for college next year. And my daughter's name's Catherine, my son's name's Ben, and my son is graduating next year from college. So I said to her the other day, there was some commercial on about a kid going off to college. And I said, "Boy, that's going to be sad when you go off to college." He said, "Don't worry, Ben will be coming back." And that is really true.
17: True. Yeah. We know.
13: We know that to be the case. There's no doubt.
15: And it'll be cheaper for you and him if he comes back.
13: Oh, I want him to come back. And I made a deal with my daughter. And I mentioned, you know, I might have been gummied up because, I think I did this about 6 months ago. I said to my daughter, if you stay local for college, let's say you go to the community college, just like Biggie did, and you see how far that's gotten him.
14: Yeah.
13: Okay. I said, if you go to community college and save us all that money, or even just the local college and stay home, graduate, live at home, and at the end of your 4 years, I'll give you what you saved us to start you on your life, you know, or at least a good part of it. Maybe it saves us a little money. Let's say I would have spent $50,000 on room and board for 4 years, which probably I would.
14: Mm-hmm.
13: That's the big expense. I'll give you $40,000. It saves us money, and you have a little start for your life. And at the time, she sort of blew that off. I remember making some sort of deal. Again, that's gummied up. I've been to the Apothecaria.
15: Okay? Yeah, that's a gummy decision.
13: That's
15: there.
13: Right. So she was like, no. You know, immediately she's like, no, she wants to go off with her friends to college. And then just yesterday, she said, I may take you up on that deal where you give me $50,000. And my wife, who had not been present for the first deal, said, what?
14: Now, she has to finish school first, okay? She doesn't get the money up front.
13: That's right.
14: Okay, just make sure we're clear on that.
13: Yeah,
14: okay.
13: I have to. And my wife said, you did what? I said, I made an offer.
15: I made an offer that she can't refuse.
13: And now she's ready to, like, go to community college and collect a ton of money for what I would have spent on the state university, which is what, $125,000 with room and board. And she's like, if I go to community college, I'm going to save you a ton of money and you can give me all that at the end. And I was like, yeah. And my wife's like, you said what? Get your head out of your ass. This is what happens. I should not be gummying.
14: Well, you know, I have to say, because I'm the youngest daughter, and my brother, who's much smarter than me, he went to more expensive school than me. He, you know, my parents helped him out a little bit. And I will say, I hold that over my parents all the time, even though it doesn't bother me. I like to say, like, oh, you love him better than me.
13: Yes.
14: So it's probably good you're making this offer, because then she won't have that hold over you.
13: I am making that offer. Mm-hmm. I won't give her the full amount, because I can save money, and she can have money. I think it'd be great.
17: That's a great deal. by you.
14: It could help her buy a house someday.
18: Exactly.
14: I mean,
18: exactly.
15: Yeah.
18: Let's say she goes to community college, and instead of college for 4 years costing us $125,000, it cost $10,000, which I probably is about right.
15: Yeah.
18: So now I've saved $115,000. I give her $80,000. You know, she gets $80,000. We save $40,000. Win, win, win, win, win. Mm. Plus, community college is the way to go in my mind.
14: Mm-hmm.
18: My wife says there's more to college than that. It's about friendships and learning to live with someone and
14: No, I'm sorry.
15: I think it used to be.
18: I mean, we're waving that off.
14: Because think about the other people your daughter's age. Mm-hmm. Do you really want her just hanging around with them?
18: No, they're awful.
14: They're not gonna make her better.
18: No. They're terrible. Everyone under 40 is terrible.
14: Agree.
18: And you're 25.
14: I totally agree.
18: And she knows.
14: Why do you think I didn't live on campus?
18: You didn't do all that. You didn't need it. You didn't.
14: I mean, I made friends, but I didn't have to live with them.
18: And you're the most grounded person I know who's under 30 years old. You know. Of course, I don't know anybody else under 30.
14: That's no. True.
18: You're it.
14: That's probably a good thing.
18: My kids and you. That's it. Yeah.
15: Yeah. Only the people you see at the gym, but mostly you just pine for them.
18: Well, correct. I don't. A lot of times I'll just be like, "Wow, she's wearing some new spandex. Hey. Whoa, what's going on here?" I promised you an amusing anecdote, and it's something, it's really more of a think piece, I guess. It's called Taco Time. Is it Taco Time or Taco Town? It's called Taco Town. Taco Town for National Taco Day. Only 2% of Americans have never had a taco. And, okay, Biggie, high, low, what percentage of Americans like tacos? Go.
15: 100.
18: Yes. That's right. 100% of Americans love tacos.
15: We love them. We don't always want the people who make them here.
18: Well, we've learned how to make them ourselves.
15: Yeah.
18: As evidence here.
19: You know what I love about tacos?
20: What's that? 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
18: Rachel, it sounds like your parents invented that. That double-decker taco.
14: Oh, yeah.
18: Threw it right in our face. The double-decker taco. Coming up here on the Two Guys Named Chris Show. What artist holds the record for most money made at one concert? The answer may surprise you. That's next. 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
18: They're just talking about Taylor Swift. She's done something else. She has knocked Choosin' Texas off the number one spot on the Billboard Hot 100 chart. This is no longer the number one song. 24 weeks it's been at number one. A record.
14: It's a long run.
18: Oh, yeah. A record. Do you think? Now, BB Shea thinks that Ella Langley is a psyop and not a real person. I buy it. It tracks. It tracks. It does. I think maybe her fans kept her at number one all this time intentionally. They like kept on downloading it and sort of streaming it. What are you saying?
15: Have you heard her boyfriend's name, by the way?
18: What is it?
15: This adds to it. I think he's not real either.
18: What's the name?
15: Her boyfriend's name is Tucker Wetmore.
14: Yeah. That's right. He's also supposedly a country singer.
18: That's right.
14: I've never heard of him.
18: Tucker Wetmore. Great name.
14: Isn't it?
17: Great country name.
18: Great country name.
15: Yeah. I am in full agreement, and I normally don't buy into BB's conspiracies.
18: Oh, God, no one does. No. I mean, come on.
15: But this is the first one that I think she is completely made by the country music, by a label somewhere, and I don't think she's real, and I don't think Tucker Wetmore.

0: hand. So that night, while his amazing games played streak was going on, they suddenly had an electrical problem with the lights and the scoreboard at the stadium in Baltimore, so they had to cancel the game because he would have missed that night after punching Kevin Costner in the jaw. I've never looked this up to see its validity because I like it so much, I just claim it's true.
1: It's one of those ones.
2: Yeah. You just want to believe
0: true.
2: It.
0: You want to be true. Yeah.
1: Absolutely.
0: I never care about truth or people always say to me, do some research. The facts don't bear you out. I was like, well, who cares?
2: Honestly.
0: You know, what are we doing here? You know, who cares?
3: Now, if this show did research, we wouldn't have a show.
0: Hey, man. Why would we do anything like that? Why would we study this stuff? Here's the song. It's called Patient Zero by Taylor Swift, the new number one, knocking Ella Langley off the top spot. Plotting, I think.
1: It sounds like every other song she's ever done recently.
0: Yeah.
3: It's going to be there for a week or two, and Ella will be back.
2: I was going to say, I mean, Taylor Swift knocked Ella down before, and Ella came back up. Yeah. It was that the song, toys, I Knew It, I Knew You. Yeah. Knocked it down for like a week or two. She's back, so.
3: Yeah, this
2: just
3: all because,
2: came out.
3: Yeah, people just rush to download because this is, you know, her deluxe whatever, and it'll be there for a week or two and down.
0: I like the I Knew It, I Knew You better than this song.
2: Well, let me tell you what. But I think it was 4 bonus tracks. Mm-hmm. They're awful. I mean, this one is, to give you context, this is the best one.
0: It's a little plotting.
2: I mean, you should hear it. It's called Cleveland.
0: Mm-hmm.
2: And it is possibly the worst song she's ever made.
0: Really?
2: Yes.
0: Cleveland by Taylor Swift.
2: Yeah, she's trying to be edgy. She's just talking. It's really embarrassing.
0: She's kind of talking
3: once again,
0: in here.
3: Once again, it's about Travis again.
0: Mm-hmm. Cleveland?
3: Yeah, because that's where they're from, is Ohio. And
0: they bought a little ranch house. Bought a little split level on the lake in Cleveland. For times that they spend there with his family and everything. I bet she almost never got, but she's like, we're not going to see your family again. You're white trash. We're not doing this.
2: I already have to see them for the games.
0: I'm not doing this.
3: We'll fly them to us.
0: Yeah, we're not going there. Absolutely not. So that's the new number one song in America. Now, I love this about B.B. Shea, too. He told me this pre-show. We are in the middle of the baseball playoffs. Just mentioned the baseball story with Cal Ripken. Yanks lost last night to the Rays. The final was 5-2. And the Yankees made 4 errors. Mm-hmm. By the way, another one of these balls hit the roof. This was this time in Tampa, and they called it an out again. The ball hit the roof. This is the second time this has happened in a couple of days. The ball hits the roof, and it was caught by the Rays outfielder.
4: Spencer Jones, a towering fly ball to center, stays up there. For Johnny DeLuca. And no, he hit one of the rings.
5: Hit the ring.
4: And I think it's playable here. It's a live ball, and that's an out. I think it hit the B ring up there.
5: It did, yep.
4: Got to have your ring knowledge when you come into Tropicana Field. It is quirky. The top two rings, the A and the B.
6: After a few consultations, it is determined that the ball did fall down. The batter is out.
0: Yeah. You know, catching a ball off the roof, and this is 2 different stadiums this has happened, Milwaukee and Tampa, it just seems like so bush league. It's like backyard baseball. Mm-hmm. You know, it's off the house. It's off the roof of the house. Let's play it, you know.
3: I wonder how many times during the season it happens, and obviously we just don't know about it.
1: I was wondering the same thing, because this has happened twice in a week span, and I had no idea that this was a possibility.
0: I really thought that if it was fair, it was a ground rule double. If it was foul, it was a foul ball and a strike. And to be able to catch something after it hits a facade or whatever, that just is not baseball.
3: Mm-hmm. Yeah.
0: I'm really surprised by these ground rules. Here's the thing. I'm so proud of B.B. Shea. It took me a little while to learn this, too. Yankees are his favorite team. I said, how much of this series have you watched? He said, nada, zero, mm-hmm. not a pitch. So I told him, this job, how long have you been in this job? 6 months?
1: Yeah.
0: I told him, steals your soul. Steals all joy.
1: I feel it.
3: Yeah. Look at Biggie.
0: He said, look at Biggie. There's your future.
1: And I'm in his room. I feel it.
0: There's your future. I said, look at Biggie. This job steals all joy. That's why it's perfect for me.
2: Mm-hmm.
3: Yeah.
0: I don't want joy. I don't need it. I like the soul-sucking aspect of it. When I was about 22, it dawned on me. I was watching Duke Carolina. I didn't miss a Duke Carolina game from the time I was 5. I was working morning radio. I fell asleep before halftime of the game. And I woke up the next morning and I said, all joy is gone. And that's where you are now. Congratulations. Yeah. Way to get here.
3: Yeah.
0: Yankees lost last night.
1: They're dead in the water. I'm done with this.

0: series.
1: You think it's over?
0: It's over.
2: I don't know about it. I mean, teams have come back from
0: two. They're going back to the Bronx. Yep. They may get rejuvenated, but I just don't feel it.
2: Used to be. Not, I don't want to sound old, but in my day, they said that a series didn't start until a road team wins a game. So now the Yankees got to go hold serve at home, and then they'll force a game fight. Perhaps. I'm not ready to give up on the Yankees yet. What are you saying, Biggie? You wanted to comment on this?
3: I was just going to tell you, this is just burned in my mind, speaking of this job, as you said, stealing joy.
2: Mm.
3: I remember, this is when I was brand new, you know, and I desperately wanted this job. I know it's shocking now.
4: If you could go back and tell younger Biggie.
2: Yeah. Well, a lot of things.
4: Yeah, a couple things.
2: This probably wouldn't be the top of the list.
4: No. To be down, and maybe in the top 10.
2: Maybe.
3: There'd be a lot of don't eat that, don't buy that, don't smoke that, don't drink that, don't sleep with her.
2: Yeah.
3: But I do remember I had been in the job maybe a month or two, and I overslept one time. And I came in, and this is 19 years ago, so your attitude really hasn't changed that much. And I came in, and I said, I am so, so sorry. I said, when will I adjust to the schedule? And you said, never.
2: No, that doesn't happen.
4: Guess what you said when I asked you that. Asked you that. I was like, when will I get used to this? And you just looked at me. There was no audience. You just said, never.
2: Never.
4: And I think you're right.
2: And as an aside, Biggie now apologizes to me almost every day. I am so sorry.
3: You know, I know. The funny thing is, it's all I have.
2: I'm so sorry.
3: I've realized that now at this point in my life, I have nothing else to offer except.
2: Of course.
3: I'm sorry.
2: I am so sorry. Well, thanks. Appreciate the apology. Do you have any guess on whose concert? This was a farewell concert by a country star. I didn't know it was a farewell concert. But it has officially become the highest grossing single concert in history in June. Do you have any idea who it is, Biggie? This is a country artist now who's his concert.
3: You know, so many country artists, like a lot of artists, you know, retire and unretire.
2: Mm.
3: First one that popped in my head is George Strait.
2: It is not George Strait. It is Alan Jackson.
5: Getting paid the hour.
2: It's an older man. I don't know country music. He didn't die, did he? Alan Jackson?
3: No,
2: I don't think so.
3: No.
2: Who's the artist that died that we gave away his guitar, baby?
3: Jimmy, no.
2: I don't know who it was. We had his guitar on Put Up or Shut Up Rock and Roll Tribute.
3: Toby Keith.
2: Toby Keith.
3: Toby Keith.
2: And then he died cancer. Alan Jackson, he had one concert, a farewell concert in Nashville at Nissan Stadium in June. The concert itself made $34.5 million. 56,000 people attended. The average ticket price, the average, was $600. Because it was his last concert.
3: My parents love Alan Jackson. Loved him.
2: He did a great job. I didn't know he'd... I don't know country music. I didn't know he'd retired from concert.
3: No.
2: I guess he has. The farewell show had guest appearances from George Strait, Carrie Underwood, Luke Bryan, Lainey Wilson. Jackson took the stage for what he has said would be the final concert of his career, and so far it has been. Now, what are the odds he comes back and does another?
4: For sure.
6: He's not that old either.
2: I didn't think so.
6: He's only 67 years old.
2: I mean, there are guys going at 80.
3: Yeah.
2: You know, Mick Jagger and such still go. That was very odd to me, too, that he said it was his last one.
5: It doesn't matter.
2: Apparently it is. We played that when Jimmy Buffett died. He had that 5 o'clock somewhere song, which Jimmy Buffett was on. In the song, this has always bothered me, he said it's half past noon, but it's 5 o'clock somewhere. It's really not. If it's half past noon, there's no...
3: No.
2: I call into the country radio station sometimes and say... You know, you just played that song. It's 5 o'clock somewhere. Technically, the lyric is wrong. If it's 12:30,
4: it's factually incorrect.
2: It's factually incorrect. It can't be 5 o'clock somewhere. If it's
3: thanks, we'll get it on.
4: We'll sorry, have the song changed.
2: I'm sorry.
3: It's a lot of AI now.
2: It's just that's just what I'm saying. I always like to correct them on that stuff. There's one more note about an aging celebrity. I don't know if you'd call him a celebrity, but. One of the guys from Happy Days just did something. I'm going to do it when I'm his age. He's 77. His name's Anson Williams. He played Potsy. Put out a shirtless selfie in the mirror. He doesn't look that great. I read the headlines like, man, he must be ripped. Maybe for 70 he's ripped, but I wouldn't call it that. He's no Ryan Seacrest, I can tell you that. Ryan Seacrest was showing it off yesterday.
4: Yeah, he is no Ryan Seacrest.
2: No, he's like, oh, you're seeing the body.
4: Yes.
2: I thought his shoulders were too narrow. You know what he needs, BB Shea? He needs an Arnold press. That's what BB Shea and I do. We do Arnold presses.
1: He needs a lot.
2: You going to the gym today?
1: Hell yeah.
2: Biggie, meet us there.
3: Crickets. Can you send send a van or a crane?
2: Yeah, for you, we'll send a crane.
3: You know what? Get one of those flatbed trucks. I like to wave as I go by.
2: You know what I'm about to tell them? Open the roof. We're delivering them. What are the ground rules on that? Let's deliver.
3: Yep.
2: Speaking of music, they've named the Mount Rushmore of 70s one-hit wonders. If I name the song, can Red Rachel sing along to the song? I wonder. Do you know your 70s music?
4: I do like a lot of 70s music.
2: I bet you can. You're 25 years old.
3: I bet she does good.
2: You think so?
3: Yeah.
2: All right, therefore, they call them the Mount Rushmore of 70s one-hit wonders. This goes along with our Chips theme from last week, which was a 70s show. Coming up here, Two Guys Named Chris show.
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2: I'll tell you, I've made a change on something. It's all because of a P1 listener named Jonathan.
1: I would say it was about a week ago that I had made the comment, I use an old ballpoint pen, you know, 70-cent big ballpoint pen, been using it for 50 years. Well, Jonathan said, that is so sad. And my wife said the same. That is so sad. There's no joy in your life. So he sent me this Japanese pen, sent all of us, two Japanese-made pens. Now, if my father were alive, of course, I'd have to crush them and throw them in the trash. Mm-hmm. But yeah. Because they're from Japan, he didn't trust anything from Japan. He's changed my mind on these. These are great pens. This really does write well. You know, I don't have that great a grip strength, so those ballpoint pens are very difficult for me to use. Yeah. But this is a really good pen.
4: It's like painting.
1: It is. It's like painting.
0: It's got a great writing feel.
1: It does. I have to thank Jonathan for that. He did that. And then, same, we have to thank our friend Matt. He just texted me and said that the reason Alan Jackson ended his tour, and we said this was the single highest grossing concert ever. It was in June, his last concert. He's very sick. I didn't know that. Similar to Phil Collins, he sort of has to be propped up on stage and cannot perform anymore. And the last several years have been difficult, so it probably was. I'm sure it was his last concert.
19: It's 5 o'clock.
1: All right, Matt got that. Matt had to call BB Shay to say, tell Chris Kelly to read his phone.
0: He sent that to you months ago. I said, he ain't read it.
1: He said that to me months ago.
0: He said, I sent Chris Kelly a whole article about Alan Jackson months ago. I said, he ain't read that.
3: Go read it.
0: It's where the lost calls, brother.
1: How many times is Fact Checker Rusty? I'll bring something up and he'll say, you talked about that on February 3rd, 2015. I sent you the article. Oh, okay. I had no idea. Can Red Rachel name the Mount Rushmore of 70s one-hit wonders? I'll give you the title. See if you can sing along. You know, you just sing a little verse here of the title. Are you ready?
4: Okay, I'm ready.
1: Because you're young, but you're old school, and you know some of these. We mentioned this one recently. Stuck in the Middle with You.
4: Oh, that's the one. It's from the movie, and I hated that. What are the other words? I only know Stuck in the Middle with You.
1: You failed this test.
4: I failed.
1: You failed miserably. This is, it's very catchy. It's by Steeler's Wheel.
19: Stuck in the middle with you. Yes, I'm stuck in the middle with you. And I'm wondering what it is I should.
1: Made more famous by the Quentin Tarantino movie Reservoir Dogs.
4: Worst movie I've ever seen.
1: She hated the movie. I like the movie. The scene is memorable. There's an ear being sliced off at the time. I guess they never had any other hits at all. But it is catchy. These are the Mount Rushmore of 70s one-hit wonders. All right, you're 0 for 1. Stuck in the Middle with You. Love this part of it. I love this song. I really do.
4: I mean, I like the song, but I only know the chorus.
1: Do you think of the movie scene when you hear the song now, because you've seen the movie?
4: I'll never think of anything else ever
1: that's
4: again.
1: That's what they say. I mean, it always comes to mind because it's such a brutally graphic scene. Oh, and didn't we see that Tarantino, he made sure that was the song. Like, months earlier, he was like, this has to be the song when the ear is being sliced off in the movie. Play that funky music, white boy.
3: Hell yeah.
1: You know it?
4: I know the song.
1: Of course you do.
4: I just don't know any of the other lyrics.

0: I never liked it.
1: A little too edgy for me. Yeah. A little too in your face.
2: And you're white, but you're not funky or anything else.
0: It should be B.B. Shea's song. It's funky.
3: I think yesterday was National Funk Day.
4: It was.
3: Yeah.
1: I was too scared of the topic.
2: Yeah.
1: I can handle National Taco Day, not National Funk Day. In fact, somebody, a P1,
4: oh, it was Matt, 6 months ago, sent me best funky songs.
1: I ain't read it.
3: It had Cool and the Gang on there.
1: Who? Cool and the what? I avoid all gang music.
3: Yes, they're a hardcore gang, by the way.
1: I can't do that. Can't do that hardcore music. Black Betty by Ram Jam. Do you know it?
3: Does anybody know the words in that song?
4: Yeah.
1: Okay. Yeah, man.
3: Okay.
1: Yeah, man. Black Betty by Ram Jam. This is Can You Do It? These are the four Mount Rushmore 70s one-hit wonder songs.

0: little too edgy for me with the child.
1: Is this the song that you almost choked to?
0: I don't like to bring that up either.
2: This is it.
0: I don't like to bring that up either. Yes, once I was introducing a song. It was Black Betty here on our air on Rock 92, our flagship station, and got a little tickle in the throat. Rock 92 and Chris Kelly with a two.
3: With the two what?
0: Hard to say now. You think anybody checked on me? Nobody checked on me.
2: No.
0: I could have been laying in here dead. Nobody cared. Black Betty just played on. And here's Black Betty. Here's Black Betty. That's effort. That's called effort. You hear that? That's what a DJ gives you. He keeps on going even when choking. Rock 92 and Chris Kelly with a two. Not my worst choke ever on the air, by the way. You ever heard my worst choke on the air? This is back. It must have been 20 years ago. The show lineup was me, Chris Dim. Biggie, were you here for my worst choke on the phone? I don't know if you were here.
1: I don't think I was here.
0: Deidre. And a caller was saying, he was telling me a story about his dog, I believe. And I had a real issue. We used to eat a lot in the studio. And I had some biscuit
1: fragments. God, did we.
0: One of us started to go south, so we stopped eating.
1: Not anymore. We did.
0: We don't do that much anymore. So I had a little biscuit fragment in the throat.
4: Hey, guys. Love the show as always.
0: Thank you.
4: For the Chris Kelly Love Doctor that you just had, I think to really give a good answer, you needed more information. If the guy was blind and he was off target, the dog may have just been trying to help him out.
5: Well, maybe that could be, I suppose.
4: I didn't... Service animals are accepted in most places, and
3: he's choking again. He can't hear you.
4: I didn't mean to kill Kelly. I'm sorry.
3: I'm sorry about that.
0: Terrible. We had to stop eating. We had to stop. A new rule went up. We can't eat in the studio anymore.
1: My favorite is it sounds like Deidre's chewing as she says it, too.
0: He's choking.
1: He's choking again.
0: Yeah, she barely looked up for that. He can't hear you.
1: Yeah.
0: And then the end, both endings. I can admit, you think anybody checked on me? Nobody checked on me. In either case, the last 70s one hit wonder, Mount Rushmore. They are Stuck in the Middle with You by Steeler's Wheel, Black Betty by Ram Jam, Play That Funky Music, White Boy by Wild Cherry, and Magic by Pilot. Do you know?
3: I don't even know that one.
0: I bet you do when you hear it.
3: Oh, okay.
0: You know where you know that song from? It's the Ozempic commercial.
3: It's the Ozempic commercial.
0: I know. Ozempic. These guys should get paid every time.
5: They probably do, don't they?
0: I bet they do. I mean, they totally took that song. I mean, surely they called and said, hey, maybe they're all dead. Took it. I don't know. Magic by Pilot. You know, when I saw this list, I was like, oh, I don't know it either. But then you hear, oh, yeah, that's it.
3: I mean, there are songs that I only know by the chorus.
0: Yeah.
3: That's it.
0: There you go. This is a pretty good song. This may be my favorite. That and Steeler's Wheel I really like. I have a bad relationship with Black Betty. The choking and all.
3: Oh, okay.
0: That was a problem. Coming up here on the Two Guys Named Chris Show, the good, the bad, the ugly. Good stories, bad stories, ugly stories involving pizza, dogs, cooking oil, the national anthem, the Kelly curse, and a crossword, the crossword bandit. All next, Two Guys Named Chris Show.
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0: Hey, it's Chris Kelly. 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
0: And we were just talking about, it was the four songs from the 70s that are on the Mount Rushmore of 70s one-hit wonders. And I was saying this one, it's called Magic by Pilots.
18: Oh, ho, ho, it's magic.
0: And now I think people know it from the Ozempic commercial. Mm-hmm. Oh, oh, oh, Ozempic.
18: Really?
0: And I said, I think this band should get a ton of money. Surely they sold the rights or get some sort of cash for that. But Rachel, whose grandfather is Billy Crash Craddock, who had a big hit in the 70s himself called Rub It In, Rub It In, has apparently experienced this kind of thing and doesn't get money for when they try or when they use the song.
19: Yeah, I don't think so, because it was used in a, was it a Glade or Febreze, like a plug-in air freshener?
0: Yes, plug it in, plug it in.
19: Yeah.
0: Plug it in, plug it in.
19: And as far as I know, I don't think he got anything from it.
0: Indiana.
19: I don't think so.
20: Mm, it feels good.
0: That's your grand, that's your granddaddy.
19: I know.
0: Your granddaddy there. Plug it in, plug it in. And he didn't get, a dime out of that.
19: As far as I know.
0: So why? Why? I don't understand this. If you do a song whenever and somebody makes it popular again, and for instance, the Sunday Night Football theme We have read many times that Joan Jett, it's to the tune of her song, and she gets money from it. Every time they, every new season, she gets more money for it. Her deal's better than your grandpa's.
19: The only thing I could think of is that, okay, so the NFL, they hire them or whatever, and then the NFL makes money through advertisers and all that, but with Glade or whoever it is, they paid to advertise. They're not making any profit off of it. I mean, technically, if they're selling air fresheners, yeah, but you can't calculate how many. Like, there's no dollar amount on it.
0: I think before someone uses your song or the tune of your song, you should have to go to whoever owns the rights to the song. Maybe it's not your grandfather, and say, we need to buy this.
20: Would that fall under parody, possibly?
1: That's what I was thinking,
20: because
1: too.
20: You can get away with that. Like, Weird Al doesn't have to ask people to use his songs.
19: And you're not doing the whole song. You're just doing a little piece of it.
0: Yeah. Weird Al doesn't have to ask.
20: He does not. He does, but he doesn't have to.
0: But doesn't parody... Now, this is a question for our attorney, of course. And by the way, later on the grid, there's a big like lawsuit over somebody stealing a song. This happens from time to time. But if you're parodying, that's one thing. Like we could parody a song. You know, we could make a song out of the tune, Rub It In or Magic or whatever it might be. But if you're selling your product and you're using a parody of the song, like Ozempic did with that song, Magic, I don't know the law, but it seems to me you should have to ask.
19: Some lawsuits aren't worth it, too. I mean, you could, if you, I don't know if he could, but if he wanted to sue, that makes you look bad.
0: And also, when songs are sampled, for instance, didn't somebody, I know you know this, sampled a police song and Sting got word of it and... Of course.
1: Yeah.
0: And
1: Diddy
0: now, Diddy samples the police song. So now Sting makes a bunch of money off the Diddy song every year. I mean, you hear that too. Now, it wasn't just a parody, it was taking the song. You know, he took the police song and sampled it.
1: A lot of times, technically, with samples, they're supposed to get writing credits for it.
0: Mm-hmm.
1: And they'll have to do what they call clear the sample.
0: Mm-hmm.
1: And most artists who do that do exactly that. They clear the sample, because sometimes there's been instances where the original artist, if they own the rights to the song, still will say no.
0: So
1: I don't want you to use
0: Diddy
1: it.
0: Did not clear the
1: he
0: sample?
1: Did not, no, he basically just took a risk and lost.
0: Yeah, because then now Sting gets a lot of money out of it.
1: Yeah.
0: Shane, you're talking about paying musicians and how it's done. Go ahead.
21: Yeah, it depends who owns the publishing on the song. So sometimes the artist doesn't necessarily own the rights to it. The writer or the record label will own the publishing, and that's who gets paid if it gets played in advertising or anything like that.
0: But somebody gets paid. I mean, you can't just take Ozempic can't just take that song Magic and use it for their commercials, even in parody. Somebody winds up getting some money for it.
21: Correct. Whoever owns the publishing gets the money for that.
0: I would think, I think so. So
1: you know, publishing is sold so often, you know, you don't even realize it. It's sold in big clumps that you just don't even realize the songs that are being sold.
0: So your grandfather didn't own the rights to Rub It In, Rub It In?
19: I guess not.
0: Yeah. Because did he think of suing Glade?
19: Probably not.
0: Didn't you say he had beef with Alabama, too, the band?
19: He did.
0: Why did he have beef with Alabama?
19: Again, details I don't really know, but I don't know if they were supposed to. Mm-hmm. I don't know if they were supposed to tour, or if they had some kind of deal, and then I think Alabama, they backed out of it, and then you know it's if you sue, then everybody hates you again because you sued Alabama,
0: and everybody loves Alabama,
19: right?
0: So your lawsuit is going up.
19: And he's
0: Alabama.
19: Not an angry person anyway. He you know he lets things just brush over.
0: Boy,
19: you know,
0: I'll tell you, I think he probably should have got a lawyer involved when Alabama stiffed him somehow. Although you're right.
19: Alabama fans hate him forever, where, you know, he could just let it go and move on.
0: Biggie, you're an Alabama fan. How do you feel about that?
1: Well, that changes how I feel about Alabama now. I love them.
19: Well, it probably wasn't Alabama's decision, if I could excuse him. It's probably like a manager.
0: Will you continue to listen to Alabama?
1: No, it changes things now. See, these are the type of stories where things change for me.
0: Maybe, Shay, will you continue to listen to Alabama?
20: I can't now.
0: Rachel, I'm a big Alabama fan.
19: Uh-huh.
0: I will continue to listen to Alabama. I'm sorry.
1: What a shocker.
0: Sorry, I have to. They're too good. I mean, look, I love Your Granddaddy, and I love that song, too, but you can't take Alabama off my plate. I'm sorry.
19: I don't let personal issues stop me from listening to things either.
0: Good, because it's about a third of my playlist.
19: Yeah.
0: What am I supposed to do? I love Alabama. That's just
1: I hear the. I hear these guys. I hear they're not great guys. Anyways, turn it up.
0: Yeah, give me Song of the South. Let's go. Give me Tennessee Saturday Night. Come on, let's go. Alabama. Good story. A 105-year-old World War II veteran has played the national anthem on his saxophone for the New York, I believe it was the New York Islanders, home opener again this year. It's Islanders or Rangers. And they have him every year play the national anthem. He's 105. Let's listen in.
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0: 105. 105. He missed two notes, so what?
1: It's okay.
2: Right. Nah,
1: it's
2: okay.
0: Fine. That's fine. He missed two notes. No big deal.
3: You know there's at least one Gen Zer, though, there in the office that's like, you want to do a little something different this year?
0: He has been doing it several years in a row. He is an Islanders man. He plays at their home opener every year, and of course the crowd waits for it. He has to sit. They put him on the ice. He plays the saxophone. He's 105, and he has been doing that now several years. Dominic Critelli is his name. Now, last year, I'll tell a story about last year, first I'd ever heard of this. We were working with Chris Dim at the time, of course. He sent me this. He's like, take a look at this. And I looked at it, saw the headline. It just was like National Anthem at Islanders. And I was like, what's this mess? What's this trash? Didn't even look at it. 2 months later, somebody brought up, you know, that 104-year-old that played the National Anthem. I was like, I never heard of this. Chris Dim's like, I sent it to you.
3: Then wow.
0: Then we played it.
2: Yeah, you're good at that.
0: I didn't care what they think about it. Like, hey, whatever. There it is. There it is. Now, if he had a beef with Alabama, I'd still listen to Alabama.
3: Yeah.
0: I'm sorry.
3: Hey, did you hear what Alabama said about that 105-year-old sax player? Don't tell me.
0: I'm still listening to Alabama, and that's all there is to it. Good story. This is very good news. After months, the crossword bandit has been caught. The crossword bandit is in Florida. Wait till you hear what he does. It's so simple and so genius. This guy would go to bars all around Florida. His name turned out to be Ronald Lodich. And he would go and get a few beers at a bar, sit at the bar doing a crossword puzzle, just manually, you know, just on a newspaper, crossword puzzle. So when he would get up, he would leave the crossword puzzle and the pen and about a third of his last beer. Everyone always assumed he's going to the bathroom. He left his crossword puzzle. He just leave.
3: Genius.
0: Yeah.
2: Why didn't I think of this?
0: Crossword bandit. They finally got him. Someone, a bartender at one of the bars in Tampa, saw it happening and thought, hey, wait a minute. We've been warned about this guy. Followed him to the parking lot, called police, and they got him.
4: Got up, said he's heading to the restroom, and never saw him again. But there is his crossword puzzle book that he always leaves at the bar.
5: He looked over at me and goes, oh my God, that's the guy. And he's sitting right over here. And I was like, oh my God, it is him. Like, that's so crazy.
6: Left half the beer, so I kept thinking, well, he's coming back. That's why I didn't look for him for a good amount of time. Because I was like, oh, he's in the bathroom or he's outside. I was like, oh, good part of the scam.
0: What a genius idea. You just leave your crossword puzzle book. Of course everybody thinks you're coming back. You haven't finished your crossword puzzle.
3: Yeah.
0: And then you're gone.
2: Well, this only works at bars that don't take your card first.
0: That's right. You have to pay at the end. That's true, because most bars I go to, I don't do that much. But if I order a beer, they say you want to start a tab or close it out right now.
2: Yeah, at a busy bar for sure.
0: Yeah, I'm surprised he was able to get away with that. But he went to several, and he was able to do it. They finally got him, and I mean, it happened at least 10 times. So he said, you got me. I'm the crossword bandit.
3: I'm the guy.
0: I like that. The crossword bandit. He has
3: and he probably was unassuming. He probably looked friendly, so you don't think about it.
2: No, he's doing a crossword. People that do crosswords don't break rules.
0: You don't think about that. Exactly. A Pizza Hut employee is in trouble today. Now, this is a bad story. And really, I would call him, as clever as the crossword bandit is, this guy is the exact opposite of this. In New Mexico, an employee of Pizza Hut, who is 22, claimed that a masked gunman entered the restaurant and stole $600 from the register. The police were called. The money was gone. They said, all right, let's see your in-store video. He said, oh, yeah, I forgot we had that. They showed it. Guy himself just getting money out of the 22-year-old.
3: Idiot.
2: Turn the cameras off, man.
0: So he did not stupid. Turn. He did not turn the camera off. I did see an excellent Law and Order once, many years ago, where a guy was in a liquor store that was legitimately robbed. And he said, oh, we were so busy in here, and they came in, and he stole the money and all that kind of stuff. Well, later it came out that they weren't that busy, and it turned out, yes, guys did steal some money, but the employee on duty had stolen the rest of the money. It's like the guys got away with $600, and he took the other $400 that was still left in the register because he saw opportunity.
1: That's what I would do.
0: Yeah, saw opportunity, you know.
3: I've always thought about that. Like, I always think, I wonder if anyone, you know, took a little extra off the top after the robbery.
0: Yeah, I mean, that can happen.
2: I worked with somebody that I swear was involved with a robbery. like where I worked, I'm pretty sure she got the people, like, let them in.
1: Really?
2: And then she, you know, they forced her into the walk-in and all that. And I'm so sure she was in on it and got some of the money.
0: Is she the type of person you think that would do something like that?
2: Yeah, absolutely. She was awful.
0: She was?
2: Yeah.
3: Okay.
2: Probably, I didn't trust her at all.
0: Probably likes Alabama.
2: Yeah.
3: Yeah.
0: I'm an Alabama fan. So, really, so she was forced into the walk-in cooler, but you and you still think to this day she got away with money?
2: Yes, because where I, you know, where I was working, this was at a McDonald's, the time that they came in, it just so happened to be a time where all the drawers were back, ready to be counted. And the only way they could have known those drawers were there was if somebody told them.
0: So you think she tipped them off. She was the one that let them in and gave them all the money.
2: Because there was another employee there that insisted she never at any point acted scared or anything. She just, you know, complied.
0: Did the cops question her about this kind of thing? Or did you question her about it?
2: I mean, no, I never saw her again after that. She didn't get fired. I think she just stopped coming to work after that.
0: Well, she got a big glut of money.
3: Oh, yeah, there you go.
2: And she could say, oh, I was traumatized by the robbery. I can't work here anymore.
0: Right.
2: That happened.
0: Right. Oh, she did? She was all traumatized?
2: Well, I mean, we were robbed several times. And that's what people would do is say, oh, I'm traumatized. I need some time off work or I can't work here anymore.
0: You're a little laissez-faire about all the robberies.
1: I know, right?
0: I mean, I didn't know.
2: I worked the morning shift. They didn't happen on my shift.
0: Even still.
2: I wasn't there.
0: Even still.
3: Oh, yawn, we're getting robbed again.
0: I didn't know.
2: Robberies happen all the time.
0: Do they?
2: Yeah.
0: I did that.
1: At McDonald's, too. I didn't know people robbed McDonald's.
0: I didn't either. They robbed McDonald's?
2: I mean, McDonald's is a target for lots of robberies.
0: Really?
1: How much money y'all keep in McDonald's?
2: Not much. Yeah. I mean, nobody's going to get much, which makes no sense to me, but I think that they expect more than there's going to be.
0: They don't know.
3: You know what it is?
0: They don't know.
3: And I can tell you this from working, and Rachel, too, in the pizza business.
0: Mm-hmm.
3: People, I think, still robbing think, oh, we're about to make tons of money. They don't realize how much is actually credit card now.
0: Oh, yeah.
3: There's no cash on hand. I mean, it's the unbelievably low amounts that people get.
0: I'm not surprised by that.
2: It's really not worth it because if you get caught, which you probably will, you're going to get in way bigger trouble that's not worth whatever little amount of cash you're going to walk away with.
1: That's what I always think, too. I'm like, if you're going to rob something, rob a bank. Go big.
2: A large amount of it is in change anyway.
1: Yeah.
0: I don't think you get much from the bank. Somebody told me once, who worked as a teller, I mean, yes, you can get money, but there's dye packs. You're always caught. Mm-hmm. It's always on camera. Like, banks are not the right thing to rob. I go to liquor store.
3: I go to old school liquor store.
0: Yeah. But I'm old. In my day, you robbed a good liquor. You robbed a good liquor store. You know that somebody, one day I showed up many years ago to the gym where we go, and somebody had busted the glass to the front door to try to rob this is a gym. They have no money on hand.
1: Yeah.
0: It's drafted out of your bank account. The only money they have is for, like, waters. You know, they maybe had $20 in the cash register, and yet he had busted the entire front door. So we just did push-ups in the glass. That's how we do it. Get down in the glass.
3: I bet there wasn't even a robbery. I bet that was just the theme for the day.
0: That's right. It's glass push-ups. My hands had glass embedded, and I loved it. That's what you do at that gym. And finally, ugly story here. It's about robberies. Three guys in New Hampshire have been arrested for going around and stealing used cooking oil from restaurants. Some of the restaurant victims were on camera saying, why would they steal used cooking oil?
7: The guy that usually changes my grease trap came in and asked me, did you change companies? I said, no, why? He goes, your drums are empty. I pulled my cameras up, and lo and behold, the day prior, I had people that came onto my property about an hour or two before business hours, and they drained my containers. I had multiple businesses reach out to me and say, hey, our business got hit a couple of weeks ago. Even though it's just fry oil, this pays for my grease trap to get clean. This is a lot.
0: Is this the plot of the Brad Pitt movie? Is this the plot of... What's the movie, Biggie, with the surprise ending with Brad Pitt? Where they make soap out of grease.
3: What is that?
0: What's the movie? You love it. The Brad Pitt movie where they make soap out of grease.
1: Oh, Fight Club.
0: Fight Club. Isn't that the plot, that they still used grease?
1: No, they use fat from liposuction clinics.
0: Yes. Yes. Even better.
3: But grease, pretty much, though.
0: Because they make what out of it? Butter?
1: Soap.
0: No, butter wouldn't be made out of fat. No, you don't want that. We used to, when I worked barbecue, maybe y'all did this too at your fast food, maybe McDonald's, we would have barrels of used grease. Nasty. In the summer, it smelled awful.
3: Ugh.
0: And they would come and pick it up, and my boss was like, yeah, they make lipstick out of it. They make, and so they would make stuff like that out of. So we would sell it to those companies to make lipstick out of. I think that's really true, that they make makeup out of that stuff. So now these guys are stealing it to sell to those companies, I imagine, on the black market.
3: Yeah, that's what I would think.
0: It's the only reason. Why would they do that, you know? Catherine, you're talking about robbing stores. Catherine, go ahead.
8: I've worked 38 years with North Carolina Adult Correction with parole and overseeing drug treatment programs. And as I listen to y'all talk about that, to me, these folks are, you know, they're high on their drug. Mm-hmm. They're not thinking clearly. Mm-hmm. And they're just trying to get money for their next fix. They're not trying to get a whole, you know, thousands of dollars. That's my thought.
0: So they don't care. They go to McDonald's, they get the next money for the next drug. That makes sense.
2: Yeah.
0: That makes perfect sense. Yeah. And did you deal with a lot of people who had robbed places like McDonald's and fast food restaurants?
8: No, they're mostly rapists and murderers and that sort of thing.
0: Okay. Woo. All right. Yeah.
2: See, that's why I didn't care much about the robberies. No, it gets way worse.
0: Yeah, I guess so. Yeah. Thanks, Catherine. Hey, have a great morning.
2: Thanks for lifting the mood.
3: Oh, robberies were cakewalks. It's the rapes that really get you. Oh,
0: God. Poor Catherine, man. She's on the front lines. Yeah. John, you're talking about cooking oil and these guys who steal it. Go ahead.
9: Yeah, I actually work for a company that we buy it and then resell it on the back end. This stuff happens all the time.
0: I'm hearing that this is like the big thing now is to steal cooking oil because you can sell it like that, right?
9: Exactly. Yeah. And, you know, if you have a container that's not locked, mm-hmm. you know, you drive up at 4 in the morning, mm-hmm. boom.
0: Easy to get.
9: Yeah.
0: Made my job easier because I used to have to, I dragged all the used cooking oil, the fryers and the grease and stuff out there. Dude, what do they, you sell it to companies and they make what out of it? Makeup?
9: They use it for makeup. There's pet food
0: mm-hmm.
9: and also like biofuels.
0: Exactly. Yeah. It, to me, it's like that's a, because you'd think that would be just complete waste, and they do use it for other things. So when you put your makeup on,
2: you're just slathering that fat all over my face.
0: Nasty fat all over your face. Brandon, you're talking about cooking oil and stealing it. Go ahead.
10: Yeah, good morning, guys and girls. I was just going to reiterate what the other callers were saying, that they turn it into diesel fuel.
0: Oh, they turn it into
10: right
0: diesel
10: now,
0: fuel.
10: With prices being what they are, yeah.
0: Huh. There's use for that kind of stuff. Thank you very much, Brandon. Appreciate it. To me, as an environmentalist, I say, fantastic. You know, we're using this greasy, nasty mess for other things. I've always liked that.
2: You're an environmentalist?
0: Well, occasionally. I mean, sometimes, not always, but sometimes.
3: When there's a hot girl around.
0: Yeah. When there's good-looking, like, PETA members around, I'm an environmentalist. Coming up on the Two Guys Named Chris Show, new flavor from 7-Up called Miami Vice. What's the flavor? We'll tell you. And on the spot example of the Kelly curse at its finest. Two Guys Named Chris Show.
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13: All right.
12: 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That's huge.
11: Rock 90.
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0: Damn, it just got so deep in this studio. I was going to do a story about pickle juice, but...
2: You can still do that.
13: I don't know. BB Shea just came out, and he's got a friend who's a feminist. So he comes out of his little room, mm-hmm. which yeah. we allow him to during commercial mm-hmm. breaks. I'm rethinking that policy.
2: So put a lock upset on the door.
0: Him. Right, right. So BB Shea comes out and goes, you know, I have a really a dear friend who is a feminist. Of course, I went,
3: don't you tell her to go early vote and leave us alone.
2: And she's your friend. Why?
13: She is. She's a great person.
0: Gross. Yeah. Gross. A feminist? Yeah. Come on. Anyway, she says that Law and Order, SVU, has been on for 20 years.
13: Mm, 27.
0: 27 years I think for so. Law and Order, yeah. SVU. So here's her quote. She's like, think about that. That's 27 years of violence against women. Every single week, they're able to rip a story from the headlines and put it on. But of course, I said, yes, but Law and Order, the original, has been on for as long or longer. And that's just crime on people you know, sometimes on women and so forth. It's a sad state. It's a sad state of affairs.
13: And my argument, too, was it's not like every episode is based off reality.
0: Law and Order, that's what they say. Ripped from the headlines. They mean that. They take every story out of a newspaper or online and then they fictionalize it, but it's real. That's what they say. I mean, that is their.
13: I did not know that.
0: Well, was their calling card from day one. Mm-hmm. The quote was ripped from the headlines. And so it's like this happened somewhere.
2: So they kind of make up the details of the story, like the inside details of the story, but the headline is real.
0: Yeah, they may change it. Like, I used to watch Law and Order all the time. And they did there was a three-parter where a celebrity killed his wife. Well, it was clearly OJ, but, you know, they didn't say it was OJ. It was like a movie producer and, you know, that kind of thing. It happens quite a bit. And so they do say rip from the headlines. So this was BB Shea talking about his feminist friend. And then Red Rachel dropped this one. She's like, all women know a victim. No men know a rapist. So then I said, I got this pickle juice story.
2: How are we going to segue into that?
0: I don't.
2: We're in a real pickle here. We don't know what to talk about.
0: They teach you that's called a blend in DJ and broadcasting school. They say blend it. So when you say rapist, we're in a pickle. Oh, McDonald's is selling pickle juice. Yeah, McDonald's selling pickle juice.
3: Are you a fan of pickle juice?
0: Yeah. We're in a pickle. Did you see this guy? Terribly serious story, which we've talked about a few times. I always pucker around these stories. Of course, what's going on at Cornell. Did you see that one of the guys, now their names are starting to get out on who these guys are, and someone went up to him on the campus with a camcorder, with her phone, and said, how can you walk around this campus? You know, you're disgusting for being
3: here. I was shocked he was still there. I thought they were all gone. But
0: No. A couple of them were suspended a year and came back. Some of them just had to write essays. Mm-hmm. You know, two were expelled. But
3: yeah, I thought they graduated, though, but no, some are still there.
2: Because this only happened 2 years ago.
0: Right.
2: She's been dealing with legal stuff for 2 years.
0: So you figure he's either a junior or senior and was a freshman or sophomore then, and yes, he's still there. Yeah. And she went up to him and didn't show his face. It was like his midsection and his sweatpants. And, you know, she's, of course, like, you're an awful human being. How dare you be here? And then he's like, I'm not talking about this. And now their lawyers have said this is being misrepresented in the courts. Well, of course, that's what you expect them to say.
3: Mm-hmm. Yeah.
0: But would you do that if you saw one of these guys on campus? That took a lot of balls to me to go up to him like that. I would never have done that.
2: I don't know. I'm pretty sure all of their names are public. But I'm sure their social medias all have to be turned off.
0: Yes.
3: Oh, yeah.
0: I think the Jane Doe will eventually become public. But I don't know that. I really don't know why I'm thinking that. But I think maybe years from now we're going to know who she is.
3: Yeah.
0: Certainly if it goes to trial and all that. Yeah. I don't know. That was really something you just dropped on us there. It's like, man, that's real talk there, isn't it?
3: Yeah. Pickle juice helps with cramps.
0: It's terrible that women do have to. Because now, and we had Lisa Lanier on last week talking about this, our attorney. Like, I'm going to have a conversation with my daughter about safety, which, of course, you should do, but it's too bad. I don't feel like I have to have the same level of conversation with my son, who's also in college.
2: But you know?
0: Different.
2: Go ahead, Diggy. Sorry.
3: I was going to say, what you have to have the conversation with your son is about being a good man.
0: Yes.
3: And doing the right thing, which is a different conversation. But you have to tell him, you know, if you see something, you say something, period.
2: But that's exactly what this is. It's like, it was one of my very best friends who's a guy. and I trust him with my life. Like, if we're around here downtown, I'm walking around with him, I feel completely safe.
0: Mm-hmm.
2: You know, and so it's like, yes, there are the bad ones, but if you have good ones around you too, you can feel protected.
0: Unfortunately, this girl at Cornell thought she was texting a friend, mm-hmm. a good guy, and he brought her back to the frat house, and look what happened to her.
2: Right. You know,
1: and on the topic of conversations with your son, I feel like there are a lot of parents who don't feel like they have to tell their kids, don't sexually assault people.
0: You know, that should go without saying, shouldn't it?
1: Yeah. It feels very implied, so... Yeah. Like, I understand why parents haven't had that conversation, because you shouldn't have to say, hey, don't rape anybody today, by the way.
0: Of course, and I would never say, but probably what I should say is, look, if you see something going on, stand up for somebody. You know, at the very least, call somebody.
3: Yeah, what if that was your sister? You would want that to stop.
0: You've got to stand up for somebody.
2: And it's okay if you have to lose your guy friends to that should be okay. Mm.
3: And that's, that's part of the problem is the peer pressure is real. The fact that... You know, you're right. You're going to lose your guy friends.
0: What a tough... for us, I don't know if y'all didn't get this email, but when we talked about this last week, we were saying the same types of things, and we had our attorney on, and she was mentioning where this case would go and that kind of stuff. And someone emailed me and said, you can't in the same breath criticize the Cornell folks and then in a joking way talk about the president who... talks about, grabbing women in there, by the pee and all that kind of stuff, It's a fine line. It is a really fine line because, he's right. I wrote him back. He's like, yeah, I have no defense for that. We made jokes about that. You know, he has been civilly prosecuted for doing things to it. So was Bill Clinton, and yet you joke around those kinds of things. A lot of people do. You find the humor in it and you joke around. Like when Bill Clinton... He's been accused by multiple women. So has Donald Trump by multiple women. Of course, all these people who may have been on Epstein Island, and there are jokes made about
2: it. A lot of powerful men have done things like this because that's what a lot of times sexual assault is about power.
0: Always. I think always.
2: Pretty much. Power.
0: Yes, that's right. I used to have a female coworker, Terry Knight. We were on a different show, and there was a case like this, and... we were talking about sex, and she goes, it's not about sex, it's about power.
2: Yeah, it's not about sexual desire.
0: It's not about sexual desire. And so I took that guy's, I forget the guy's name who emailed me, because I always forget emailers.
3: No. I want to let you know, pal, that you made an impression on him.
0: He did. But it's hard because any late night comedian or comedian, you joke around these topics, especially always. If it's somebody's well known. But that kind of...

0: See, like that. And I got an email last week saying, well, she shouldn't have been drunk. And I'm like, yeah, but I never worried about anything when I won't go out and get drunk.
1: Of course not. Of course not. Now, she shouldn't have been drunk. She was underage. But every college student does that.
0: Yes.
1: I mean, almost every single most college students would do that. And if you know, if a guy can expect to get home safely, so should a girl be able to get home safely. Unfortunately, they have to take extra precautions because we're guys. And, you know, some are awful. Jeannie, you want to talk about the Cornell situation? Go ahead.
2: My question is, how differently would it have gone had it been a boy that was raped by the fraternity? How would the university have reacted differently for him?
1: I don't know. That's a good question.
3: I will say, okay, like if we're looking at really big cases that everybody's familiar with, I mean, Jeffrey Dahmer, for instance, he was doing stuff to boys.
1: Yeah.
3: And they were also dismissed.
1: Yes.
3: I mean, it's like, it's often more times women, but when it happens to, you know, boys, a lot of the times they're dismissed as well.
1: I think boys are dismissed even probably more so. You know, don't you think? Like when they're abused. It's
4: definitely, yeah.
0: Yeah.
1: They're afraid to speak out. That happened, the Menendez case, you know. Well, the guys, as they grow up, if they're abused as kids or teens, they don't want, it's too private, they're shamed of it.
0: Well, and here's why. Because we're told growing up, not even told, but just as men, you think to yourself, well, I need to defend myself.
1: It's a shameful
0: thing. I
1: should
0: have defended myself.
3: And if you didn't defend yourself, that's thought to be a shameful thing.
0: Yes.
1: You know, and thank you very much, Jeannie. Appreciate the phone call. Really appreciate you listening. The same with this woman who's a Jane Doe. It's unfortunate she can't come forward and say, I'm so-and-so, and this is what these guys did to me, because she's going to be judged as much or more than that. Already she is, because she was drinking, you know, at a bar.
0: 100%.
1: You know, that's how it is for women.
4: That's always something, and maybe, Rachel, you can speak to this. That's always something that's confused me as a man, is why women aren't more open to coming out and speaking on this. Because I feel like now there's so much support for victims now than there ever has been. So when women are abused of sexual assault, I feel like they should be more comfortable in coming out and telling this stuff.
3: A lot of the times it's done by somebody that they know. It's not like a random stranger. And you get, it's, I like, they're manipulated by the person too. I mean, yes, there are like, there are random incidents where it's somebody you don't know, but a lot of times, you know, when a woman has been assaulted or groomed or something, it's by somebody she knows and she had some level of trust for, and she doesn't really realize what it was until later.
1: But but what happens is, especially if it's a celebrity like Kobe Bryant, Ben Roethlisberger, these women don't come forward because they're judged. You know,
3: they'll get slammed. If it's a big name
1: person. Immediately. Look at the people. You know what? It was 35 years ago today, I believe, that Anita Hill accused Clarence Thomas. I just read this in This Date in History. She accused Clarence Thomas of sexual harassment. Well, at that time in the early 90s, more people took his side than her side. She made the claim, and they're like, oh, she's a liar. She doesn't want him to be a... You have no idea. None of us know what happened in Cornell or anywhere. So it's like, but oftentimes half the people take the side of the celebrity and the guy.
3: And this is not just for assault. If a man, a singer like Adam Levine, if he cheats on his wife, everybody's mad at the woman he cheated with and not him for cheating.
1: That does happen.
3: That did happen.
1: Oh, yes. That's right. That happens a lot. The woman is judged when she comes forward, and that's why they don't come forward.
0: And for whatever reason, when it's a celebrity or a powerful person, we automatically give them credit when we should.
1: Because we like them. We like Kobe Bryant. We like Ben Roethlisberger.
0: Yeah.
1: We're fans.
0: And we think, why would they need to do that?
1: Yes, but it's about power.
0: Exactly.
1: And they often do it because they are told no, never. They get whatever they want.
0: Yeah.
1: So if somebody does say no to them in a bar bathroom, they're like, come on. And they just take it.
3: And they have the money to bury it.
1: Yes. And oftentimes in these kind of cases, I don't know about Cornell, but they're guys, they're rich, they're never told no, and they go. You know, they go and do that kind of thing. That's why, you know, on the flip side of it, when the Duke lacrosse players were accused, I buried them, and then I had to eat crow.
3: And that's the worst thing that can happen for the victims is people that do something like that and ruin it for everybody else, because then you have to be skeptical, because there are people that get accused that didn't do it.
1: That prosecutor in Durham who was running for re-election rotted that case down everybody's throat, And then it, you're right. It set women's rights back because he acted so recklessly.
3: And then yep. it's and, like, yeah, were you just trying

0: Trying to get, yeah. Are you just trying to get attention?
1: Yeah, exactly. And you think they think that all the time.
2: And I've seen that brought up in this Cornell case. Somebody absolutely. I saw a comment the other day. It was like, absolutely. Remember Duke. You see, remember Duke.
1: Of course. But that, to me, it's like 1 out of 100 is Duke.
2: Oh,
1: you
2: yeah.
1: know? And honestly, that who's the guy, the Supreme Court Justice, Brett, what's his, Kavanaugh?
0: Brett Kavanaugh.
1: She's probably telling the truth. That woman is very likely telling the truth who said that. And yet you saw every Republican and most guys line up against her, even though she had the courage to come forward and say that she was sexually assaulted by Brett Kavanaugh back when they were in college. You know, people took his side, not her. That's why women don't come forward, unfortunately. I mean, B.B. Shea's probably right that there's more support for the victim now than ever, but it's not enough. It is not enough. I don't have time for that pickle juice story. I'm sorry.
0: Oh, no.
2: Look what B.B. Shea's feminist friend did to us.
0: Yeah, this is all her fault.
1: Yeah, really. Why don't you come out? Stay in your room. Stay in your room.
0: I'm going to put a chair in front of the door. Hold on.
1: Yeah, all he did was come out and say, the feminist friend who said something about Law and Order SVU. Oh, God. I don't know when we're going to get that pickle juice story.
0: They may never. Need to know.
1: Maybe never. Jeez. Coming up, two different people called by the wrong name. One with way worse results. That's next. Two guys named Chris Show.
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1: Quick email from P1 listener, Two Ilhardo. You've heard from him many times. Let's see. He had something to say about our app. You can listen through the app. And he says, I'm quoting now, I hope the people who designed your garbage app have their genitals bitten off by drug-fueled rabid pit bulls. Have a great day.
0: I wonder if he's having trouble with the app.
11: Thanks, Dewey.
1: Sometimes you do. You know, you have trouble.
2: I'll tell you what. We'll get that right to our app, people.
1: I'm going to present that for our app folks. Our digital team will get right on that, of course.
2: If anyone could tell me who they are.
1: Can someone point out our digital team so that we can have, yes, we are good. We are on top of that. We are fixing that. I'll tell you, B.B. Shea was saying this to me earlier today. Sometimes B.B. Shea will come up with a bizarre conspiracy theory. I guess this one is out there. I told you earlier, my favorite one involves Kevin Costner and Cal Ripken, and how Cal Ripken caught Kevin Costner in bed with his wife, punched him in the face, broke his hand, and almost ended his consecutive game streak. Love that. I've never looked it up because I don't want to know if it's real or not.
11: Just think it's true.
1: I will not. Tell me the Donald Trump conspiracy theory. B.B. Shea said to me, have you heard this Donald Trump Gwen Stefani conspiracy? I said, you save it and you give it to us on our air. Yeah. What do you have for us?
12: Well, yes, Donald Trump being president may involve pop star Gwen Stefani.
1: All right.
12: So I'm guessing this was maybe 2015 or something. Mm. Gwen Stefani was one of the judges on one of these competition shows, The Voice, America's Got Talent, whatever. Yeah. Well, Donald Trump was doing The Apprentice at the same time. And Donald Trump got wind that Gwen Stefani was getting paid more than he was for being on that show.
1: Mm-hmm.
12: So in order to raise his celebrity and potentially raise his salary for The Apprentice, he made the idea that he was going to run for president. And it worked.
1: And so he, not thinking he would ever win the presidency, did the whole spectacle of coming down the escalator.
12: Yes, part of me thinks the whole Make America Great Again thing was just a ruse to have something to kind of run off of.
1: And now it's like...
12: But he got there and like saw that people were into it.
1: Yeah.
12: And people were chanting his name, and he goes, oh, well, I may have something.
1: I could win this thing.
12: And now he's won president. Two terms.
1: Yeah.
2: I stand by it, and I said it then, and I stand by it.
1: Mm.
2: The night of election night, you know, his stage for his victory was a small stage with like 12 American flags behind it.
1: Mm-hmm.
2: I said then, I think they had to wake him up out of bed and tell him he won. I still think that.
1: When he beat Hillary.
0: The morning that day, they said he has a 3% chance of winning.
1: Oh, yeah.
0: So I would have been sleeping too.
1: Oh, yeah.
2: Yeah. But I think, and that's why the stage, if you go back and look, you know, Hillary had, like most, had this giant stage ready to go. He had like a microphone stand and like 12 American flags, and that was it.
1: The side that loses every time, they know going in. When McCain lost to Obama, his ballroom was a third the size of Obama. Everybody knew going in. All the polls. That's why I bet $300. I never bet. I bet $300 on Hillary Clinton. And you saw where that got me. My favorite story about that night, I was watching the returns come in that night, and I said to my wife, there's no chance Donald Trump can win this. This is absolutely not. And he'd win state after state. I said, well, something's going to give here. Yeah. This is not going to continue. Apparently that night, and I saw this, I forget which network was covering, but they were at Hillary Clinton's campaign head, you know, where she was scheduled to give her victory speech. And it was getting really late. Donald Trump was clearly now way ahead. And so the reporter said a moment ago, a moment that I'm sure will live on here at Clinton campaign headquarters. One of her biggest supporters, Cher, walked into the room, looked up at the tote board, slumped her shoulders, and walked out. It's like, well, even Cher knows the writing is on the wall.
2: Oh, do goodness me.
1: Cher,
2: I'm going to head on home.
1: Cher was supposed to sing. She did
0: she
1: not.
0: She just couldn't do it.
1: She did. Well, how could she?
0: She didn't believe.
1: Once it was over. No. She was like, they said, do you still believe? I do not. No longer have belief.
2: If I could turn back time, huh?
1: Oh, my God. B.B. Shea told me recently he does not vote, and therefore he doesn't complain because he doesn't.
12: No.
1: I'm okay with that. People, now we've got an election coming up in a month. There's like, you must vote. You must vote.
12: Should you?
1: I don't know.
12: Yeah. Here's the thing. I would never tell anybody to not vote.
1: Me neither.
12: If you exercise your right, if you think it's important, feel free. More power to you. I just don't
1: feel
12: that way.
1: You're not going to do
12: it. I just
1: don't
12: feel that way.
0: I don't get why people, if they really, truly don't care, they don't pay attention to anything, why they want to vote so bad if they don't care.
12: Thank you.
0: That I respect that you acknowledge you don't care and you don't vote.
1: Well, it just, sometimes it rings hollow to me when everyone's vote, vote, vote, vote, vote. And of course, that's supposed to be your civic duty to vote. And I really believed that for a long time. And now I look at them and I'm like, why should I care? They don't care about us.
2: Yeah.
1: They don't care. And yeah, about us.
0: You can vote for either side. You can vote for any candidate. Mm. But they, you know, they never do things that are not in their interest, such as term limits or, the, you know, anything that's not going to benefit them. They don't care about you.
1: I have become jaded in that way. And I remember I was a TARD. I was a
2: careful how you say it.
1: I was a TARD. I was the president of the TARDs.
2: Some say you still are.
0: I was going to say you should do it again.
12: He was the biggest one, the biggest TARD.
1: Teenage Republican diplomat. And I would go across the whole state stumping for George H.W. Bush, and we won that election. And then somewhere along the line I just thought, nope, they're only interested in their own personal careers, their money,
2: yeah.
1: And it's terrible, you know? It's terrible to watch.
2: I used to try to fight that myself until you realize that it's true.
1: Yeah. My father used to say none of them are any good. And I was like, oh, come on. And this was when I was a TARD. And I was like, come on, get out there and vote. And he's like, nah. He would vote, but he's like, none of them really are any.
0: Some that are better or worse than others, but really most of them are just self-interest.
1: I think the problem is the ones who really do have our best interest in mind and want the citizen and the country and the state to do better are they don't have enough money or they're somehow browbeaten down. And once they get there, the machine is so big they can't fight it anyway.
2: That's you know? What I really believe, and maybe I'm crying. I know I'm probably crazy saying this, but both sides, I feel like every politician really wants to go and do some good. I think you get there and realize, like you said, the machine.
1: It's too big.
2: You can't beat it. Exactly. It's too big. And that's. But I think people that run for office really do have the best interest in mind. Like, I want to make some changes for people. And then you get there. And then, of course, also, I think once you're there, it's like, oh my God, this is great. What do I need to do
1: to stay in?
2: To stay in.
0: And you're surrounded by nasty people all the time.
1: Yeah. And the opposing party fights you no matter what.
0: Right.
1: You know, now it's not worked together to do anything.
2: No.
1: Sorry to sound so cynical about it, but it's just where I've come. I'm a long way from being a TARD. Or am I?
0: Are you?
1: Am I? That's the question.
2: What a serious hour.
1: Boy, big time.
0: What about that pickle juice?
1: The story's not going to tell itself, is it? McDonald's is selling pickle juice.
0: They have the best pickles, too.
1: That's the whole story.
0: That's it.
1: That's all right. Really all there is. Coming up here on The Two Guys, I'm Chris Show. The two people called by the wrong name. One with way worse consequences. Two Guys, I'm Chris Show.
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1: I mentioned a minute ago that there's some mistaken names. If you don't know, B.B. Shea, probably you don't know, but his first name, his real name, the B, stands for Barrett. He's one of these DJs that changed his name. Pretentious.
12: One of those losers. Yeah.
0: Yeah. Why would somebody do that?
1: I don't know.
12: Ridiculous.
0: I mean, are you insecure?
1: Big time.
12: Yeah. 100%.
1: So we mentioned yesterday that it was B.B. Shea's nephew's birthday. 5 years old.
12: Five.
1: We mentioned it because the child's grandfather, as most grandfathers do, sent him an emoji of giving the finger to him when he was five. At age five, you know, you wanna give him that early. It's like, here, up yours, happy birthday.
0: And then you say, whoopsies, didn't mean to do that.
1: Yeah, happy birthday, up yours. I love it. So last night, B.B. Shea goes to the party for the five-year-old. And who's the guy?
12: He is my sister-in-law's brother.
1: Okay. Your sister-in-law's brother. So you know him, but not all that well.
12: Yeah. My brother and sister-in-law have been married for 6 years. They got married in 2020.
1: So how long have you known him?
12: 7 or 8 years.
1: All right.
12: Because they dated for a couple years before they got married.
1: Of course.
12: And I've met him dozens of times.
1: Right. So
12: I've
1: you
12: known
1: know
12: him
1: each
12: for
1: other.
12: Almost a decade I've known him.
1: And what did he say to you last night at the party?
12: Well, he was sitting down, and I was getting food.
1: Mm-hmm.
12: And he, like, turns his head and goes, "Hey, Garrett. Hey, Garrett." And I'm like, "Who? Are you talking to me?"
1: "Hey, Garrett. Gare."
12: I was like, "Gary, come on out." I was like, "Make me a hot dog." I was like, "No." I was like, "No, my name's Barrett." And I'm like, "I've met you like a dozen times. You know that, right?" And
2: thanks, G. Go ahead and get me that food. Appreciate you.
1: Yeah, of all the nerve. Yeah. "Hey, Garrett, make me a hot dog." Wrong name. Yeah. And I will not make you a hot dog. That is awful. Did you make him a hot dog?
12: Of course, yes.
1: He just made you his gitch.
12: Yeah.
1: That's what he did.
12: He did.
1: You're his little gitch making hot dogs for him. Yeah. I'm upset for you. That should not
12: He's
1: happen.
12: A nice guy. It happens to me so much.
1: Yeah, but it's 8 years it you've done.
12: Yeah, I was like, "You, I have met you several times." I'm like, "Come on."
1: Yeah.
12: Several times.
1: Oh, sorry, bro.
2: You think he tells people he knows G.G. Shea?
12: Yes, he does. I think so.
1: You ever listen to Chris and Chris? I know G.G. Shea.
2: I think it's BB. No, it's G.
12: Yeah, G. Definitely G.
1: His real name is Garrett. He makes me hot dogs. That's exciting. Man, that is a slap in the
12: Because I think when I got there, even several people were also like, "Oh, Barrett, it's good to see you."
1: Of course they were.
12: "Hey,
1: that's
12: Barrett,
1: your name.
12: Good to see you."
1: Yeah, of course they were.
12: It must have just flew over his head, I guess.
1: Guess not. I guess he just didn't. But it shouldn't even if he hears it on the day. He's known you 8 years.
12: Yeah.
1: Does it make you think you're not making the impression you think
12: I'm guessing so.
1: Yeah.
12: Clearly, I need to do something more. Man,
1: this is worse. This took place, I want to say, Australia. A groom was getting married, and they were, of course, it's being recorded now on video, and it's time for him to say the vows, and he messed up the name of the bride when he's getting ready to say the vows. This is the exchange.
22: Take thee. Emily Grace Pumphrey.
23: Emma
22: Grace Pumphrey.
1: It's not Emily, it's Emma. Here's what makes it worse. Her sister's name is Emily, and
2: Hell
1: her
2: yeah.
1: name is Emma. So the bride, they laughed it off and went on through with it. Hey, Rachel and I watch Friends. That is a key plot point.
12: Ooh,
1: big time.
0: Only he didn't say Emily. That was the problem.
1: That's right. He was marrying a woman named Emily, but he accidentally said Rachel, which was awesome.
0: I know. But are we just going to ignore the fact that the parents are so lazy that they named their kids Emma and Emily?
1: Yeah, I didn't like that.
12: That is kind of crazy.
1: Yeah, I didn't care for it. It's easy.
2: Yeah, but we know which sister it wants.
0: Yeah.
1: Yeah, he wants that one.
22: Take thee. Emily Grace Pumphrey.
23: Emma
22: Grace Pumphrey.
1: They're not going to make it.
2: No.
12: I don't like how nonchalant he was either.
1: I don't either.
12: I would have been shamed out of my mind.
0: Is it possible that he calls her he calls her Emily, like he thought that was her full name at one point, and that's like an inside joke with them. That's not possible.
1: I don't think so. Maybe the other way around. Like if he was marrying Emily and he called her Emma for short. I don't think so. I agree with BB Shea, or should I say GG Shea, that that's just wrong. And he did. He was very nonchalant about this.
12: Yeah.
1: You know, when I was getting married, the vows, when it said, you know, when you have to repeat, I was listening intently.
12: That's got
1: to
12: be so nerve-wracking.
1: It's nerve-wracking, yeah, because you want to get every word just right. And, you know, it's like a sentence each time that the minister stops. So
12: Did you and your wife do your own vows or the repeated vows?
1: Repeated vows.
12: Okay.
1: I didn't want to.
12: Classic.
1: Listen, there was no ChatGPT at that time. I wasn't going to.
2: No.
1: Make something like
0: she
1: that.
0: She was going to say something really romantic, and then you were going to say, like, me too.
1: I didn't get into all that.
2: And at that point, the only thing he had memorized was Me So Horny by Glenn Drew. So that would have been weird to risk.
1: Couldn't do it. So I decided not to do that. Yeah.
2: And let me tell you why this marriage isn't going to work either.
1: Please.
2: Because she's going to bring this up to him every time they have a fight.
0: That is a great point, because that's what I would do for the rest of my life.
1: You couldn't even get my name right.
2: Right,
1: at
2: our
1: wedding.
2: Exactly.
0: You'd be in the middle
2: 100%.
0: Of a, you'd be in the middle of a serious fight, and you'd say, well, remember when we were getting married?
2: Mm-hmm.
0: Yes. Oh, yes.
1: It may even come up at their anniversary. Like they're going to watch this video. You know, the video. Now it's gone viral.
12: Rachel, you're getting married soon.
0: Mm-hmm.
12: Let's say something like this happened. Does Nick have a sister?
0: No.
12: Well, if this were to happen somehow.
1: Could you say his brother? He's a brother, right? Yeah. He's a brother.
0: Yeah.
12: How would you react in that moment?
1: Oh, if he
12: said
1: the
12: somebody
1: wrong
12: else's
1: name
12: by accident.
0: I would do exactly what we just said. I'd laugh. And then, you know, for the next however many years we're alive, anytime I want to win an argument, I'd bring it up.
1: Bring it up. Mm-hmm. I would be really concerned if I were the guy and the woman said the wrong name, and I have a lot of names, so it's really tough, you know. But if she said the wrong one, I'd be like, what?
0: It would definitely be concerning if I questioned their relationship. Like if I had a sister, which I don't, but if I had a sister and I thought they were maybe a little too close, it would make me question what was happening here. But if they're, I don't know.
1: Kind of makes me think that he. I mean, it made me think, has he slept with a sister? You know, I mean, I don't know.
0: Crazy bachelor party night for?
1: Yeah.
2: There was a funny trend that was going around. I saw it last week. It was called, like, hug your brother-in-law trend, where it was just like, you know, you obviously told your sister, like, hey, I'm going to go try to hug your husband.
1: Right, yeah.
2: Just especially for people who they don't normally hug. So the reactions are hilarious watching the husbands be like, what are you doing?
1: Well, I bet.
2: As her sister's coming up to try to give him this big hug.
1: I bet. Yeah.
2: Yeah. I mean, some of them gave a hug back, but a lot of them kind of like, were like, what are you doing? What are you trying to touch before?
1: You know, my wife has a couple of uncles, and many years ago, I wasn't even around for this. Many years ago, they were like all the brothers and sisters and their wives, and they were sitting around the porch, and one of the wives started rubbing the thigh of her husband, but it turned out to be her brother-in-law.
0: No.
1: So she's just and she's like rubbing on his knee and thigh, and it's kind of dark on the porch, and he's behind her, and she thought her husband was behind her, and the husband comes up with some apple cobbler and says, "What y'all doing?"
0: What the fuck is this?
1: I think you got to stop that immediately.
0: Yes. He liked it.
1: I think it was just for fun. Now it's been told many times at family gatherings, so that hasn't been forgotten either. You know this, and I know this name calling will not be forgotten. Here's another couple. I don't know that they're going to have trouble. It was no fault of their own, but it happened in Laguna Beach, California. Apparently, there is a spot there. It's beautiful. I saw the video of it, where people will have special occasions or proposals. So this couple was getting ready to get married. The woman did not know the proposal was coming. Her sister was sent to hide and take video of the guy proposing to her sister. Meanwhile, they had a mariachi band situated as well, and the mariachi band was going to play right after the proposal was executed. Well, all of this was set to take place in like a minute, and a woman came by walking her little dog, which apparently she does often in this Laguna Beach neighborhood, and she had had enough of seeing proposals and sunset kisses and promposals and all that stuff. So she went up to the woman who was filming and said, "This is done. I walk my dog here. I'm sick to death of this.
4: I just called the police. They're coming out here."
5: I understand, ma'am. We'll be out.
4: I don't
5: promise.
4: Care. It's every single weekend, and I'm sick and tired of it.
5: We weren't here last weekend.
4: No, don't tell me here.
1: Don't shush me. Somebody standing beside her was like, shh, they're getting ready to do the process. Don't shush me. I'm here to walk my dog. Some are calling her a Karen. And maybe she fits the bill. And then the mariachi band started up. Christ. I don't know if you caught that. She said, this is not Mexico. Go back to Mexico.
12: No.
1: They're saying she's a Karen now.
0: I don't think it's fair to all the other Karens out there to be compared to this lady.
1: She's really good. She's a really good Karen, I'll tell you that.
0: Move. Yeah. Move somewhere else.
1: Gorgeous spot. Beautiful spot. She walks her dog there. So first it's like, stop filming this proposal. Shh, I will not shush. And go back to Mexico. Full disclosure, the couple is not from Mexico. They are from California.
2: One step over the line.
1: A little.
2: Yeah.
1: A little bit.
0: Move somewhere ugly and this will never happen.
1: Here's the bride's sister after the fact.
5: It was pretty shocking. When she said it, I felt like my heart actually like dropped to my stomach.
1: They were concerned that the proposal then would not go forth as planned, but it did. Once she moved along with her dog, they reset everything. And the bride says it still was special, but...
5: It was just super sad. Like, it hurt a lot. An apology would be really nice, not only to me, but to my sister.
1: Will this Karen come forward and apologize? The answer's
2: probably not.
1: No, I don't think so. She feels like she has the right to walk her dog without a mariachi band playing. Now, enough of this.
2: Now, that would get old. I'm not going to lie.
1: She says it gets
2: old. You know, you live in a gorgeous place, and it's constantly, you know... You're trying to enjoy the sunset, and suddenly there's somebody again proposing or trying to get those pictures, and it's suddenly a mariachi band's playing. You can't say the racist part, obviously, but I can see where that would get old.
1: Yeah, she says that was her point.
0: Nobody forced you to live there. This is like moving to Seattle and being like and yelling at the sky because it's raining. You know that's going to happen.
1: Or walking by the Eiffel Tower every day and said, "Stop taking pictures."
0: Why are you guys taking pictures
1: in front of the Eiffel Tower? Now, we are doing what we should. The woman has been identified. We will go about the business of ruining her life and taking her job away. Now, she will lose her job. That'll be it. She designs, by the way, romantic jewelry. She's a jewelry designer.
2: Oh, jeez.
0: Oh, she's mad they're not using her jewelry. Wow.
1: Well, maybe that was it. I don't know. And the bride had a 3-carat diamond ring. I think it was one of those lab-grown diamonds because it was 3. And they showed it on TV. Oh, my. It's very, very nice. Yeah. So I think they'll do okay, but unfortunately they got off to a rocky start. And the proposal was, the sunset was absolutely beautiful over the Pacific at this spot in California. This happened earlier. We were talking about it. B.B. Shea was talking about lawsuits when it comes to sampling music. Red Rachel said her grandfather, Billy Crash Craddock, had an issue where, the Glade plug-in stole his song, Rub It In, and... He didn't sue because he doesn't own the rights to the song, all that kind of stuff. There is a lawsuit, and we will have Lisa Lanier, our official attorney, weigh in on this on Friday. The lawsuit is between Olivia Dean. I don't know her music. Is she a big star, Olivia Dean?
0: You know her music.
12: She's growing.
1: Okay,
12: yeah.
1: She's getting to be a big star. So you think I do know some of her songs?
0: Yes, because she's got some pretty... She's got maybe 3 hits you probably know.
1: Okay. Yeah, can you sing one of them?
0: No.
1: I just put her on the spot again. I made her sing 70s one-hit wonders a while ago.
0: I had no time to prepare.
1: She had no time to prepare this. Here's the claim. There is a song by Bill Withers. Now, let me play this song. You probably know this one. Bill Withers' song is called Just the Two of Us from many, many years ago. Now, Bill Withers has passed away. This is the song.
6: I see the crystal raindrops fall and the beauty of it all is when the sun comes shining through.

0: That's a jam right there now.
1: One of the best.
0: Oh, yeah. Old school. Well, his family does own the rights. His publishing group owns the rights to the song. This is Olivia Dean, and she has a song, Olivia Dean. Let me get the right name of this song. It's called I've Seen It. Let's compare how they sound. Here's Olivia Dean. I've

0: it all.
1: So the question is, did she lift that first part of the song from the Bill Withers song? I say yes, 1,000%.
2: Yeah.
1: Sounds just like it. It sounds just like it. Now, many times these cases get dismissed because it's like, well, how much music is there and did she intentionally do it? It's an unbelievably popular song by Bill Withers. And to me, they sound almost exactly alike. Here they are again. Oh, sorry. That's the